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4: He's here. 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

0: 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Our number, 877-381-3811. 877-381-3811. One of the dangers of so-called national conservatism, which has a rather, I don't know, committed but relatively small following, in my humble opinion, not to put it down, I'm just saying, is that it overlaps with the left. It overlaps with the left. It de-emphasizes individualism, number one. And number two, it emphasizes, I'm trying to give it a legitimate thumbnail sketch without getting into it deeply, but we can at some point, that each nation state is a separate nation state, and that really ought to be the focus, that every state has the right to be what it wishes. See, I have a different view of this, and it's not globalism. I mean, talk about globalism. Look at all these people investing in Qatar and Saudi Arabia and all the rest of it. Talk about the globalists. Look at all the foreign money that props up some of these podcasters and some of their websites. So I don't want to hear about globalism with them. Having alliances with countries that have similar or the same interests has been a crucial American objective from the start. It's crucially important. And there's nothing wrong with it. There's nothing wrong with it. But of course we believe in American sovereignty. And one of the reasons we build alliances is to protect America's sovereignty. Now, we should have learned these lessons in the last 120 years and these different world wars that we've been involved in, as well as other big wars. But apparently some people have not. Nor have they learned the lesson on how you avoid big wars, is by being the biggest superpower, period, and by having alliances with other countries, including forward bases, so that our territory, our country isn't hit. Our territories aren't hit, even on the outskirts and in the Pacific and so forth, as they were by the Japanese. And so they try and contrast individualism and thereby kind of trash in the Enlightenment and the fusion of the Enlightenment with the Judeo-Christian belief system and values, in my view, by talking about the necessity of this nationalism idea. And in terms of strong borders, we emphasize that. In terms of traditional religion and culture, we emphasize that. But they're very isolationist-oriented. Because, again, their view is each country has a national identity. But I agree each country has a national identity. They don't believe that we should be getting involved in these international institutions. I don't believe we should be getting involved in these international institutions. We have a constitution. That's our governing document. Not anything that comes out of the UN or anybody else for that matter. For that matter. And we support traditional family structures. We support traditional family structures. I think the protectionism, the economic protectionism and economic interventionism is too close skating to the line of the left. I think what we need is a strong and consistent, if not relentless, argument for the free market process. And yes, rugged individualism, not to the exclusion of the civil society. Of course, we believe in the civil society. We do. And we believe in patriotism and a national loyalty and so forth and so on. But we also believe in federalism. That's one of the great aspects of our society. The states existed before the national government. And that was a good thing because it created an entirely different approach, an experiment to the organization of government, which has served us well over the, 250 years we've been in existence in one form or another. So I'm not into grabbing to what are pseudo-new, they're not even that new, but these pseudo-new ideologies, national conservatism and so forth and so on, which is an excuse for isolationism in many respects and is an excuse for crushing federalism, much as Woodrow Wilson wanted to do. And it's an excuse for central government interventionism in the economy. I would suggest to you we have plenty of that and enough of it to the tune of $40 trillion. I would suggest to you that we need the opposite. We need deregulation, further tax cuts, the shrinking of the central government. We're not going to survive this economically, and the economy, should it go down, will take down the entire society. You saw what happened just during COVID. It didn't take much. Your civil liberties were under attack right across the board. And in the blue states, they were the worst. In the blue cities, they were the worst of the worst. And it didn't matter what the science said. It mattered that certain people said what the science said. I think that's a fair way to put it. Mm-hmm. And so that's something we're going to be battling, I suppose, in the Republican primary, the upcoming primary. There is this movement, as I said, and they want to be paid in as the as sort of the patriots, as the patriotic movement. They're not the patriotic movement, in my view. They're not. I believe they basically have taken the Pat Buchanan ideology and they've kind of dressed it up somewhat. And I understand they have used the Edmund Burke Foundation as one of the points to project from, and I'm a big Edmund Burke fan. But I think I'm more Edmund Burke than some of these other people, quite frankly. And again, I'm not attacking them. They have their view, and we all mean the right thing. And I'm just very concerned. It was Mises who said, we all sound like Marxists now in this endless effort at intervention. I don't care who's at it at this point, unless the purpose of the intervention is to deregulate, is to slash taxes, is to reorganize the priorities of the government away from redistribution in a welfare state. And we can have some of that, obviously, but we can also reorient a lot of it in a way that supports our military, our infrastructure, all the things the government is supposed to do, not the things the government's not supposed to do. And I would need a better understanding of the extent to which we are to abandon the Constitution for this interventionism. I love the way some of these guys point to the, Federalist Papers, which suggests to me they haven't actually read them beginning to end. Of course, I've damn near memorized them beginning to end. They'll pull out a sentence or a paragraph here from one of the essays, and they were essays, and they think that proves their point. It doesn't prove their point at all. Not in the least. From what I've read and what I've heard, best as I can tell. Now, this neo-Marxism that they talk about and they write about is certainly in the Democrat Party. It's not in the Republican Party, but I get the feel for this in national conservatism. And look, national conservatism is, as I say, it's not a new idea. There are different degrees to it. Some are more aggressive, some are softer. But you may have heard of a man named Theodore Roosevelt who wrote an entire, effectively, a treatise on the subject. In fact, I have it among my many, many, many, many books, probably thousands at this point. and I cited it in my book, Rediscovering Americanism. You know, this word Americanism wasn't used all that much until I wrote that book. Now, again, everybody's saying, we got to defend Americanism. That's good that people say that, don't you think? The question is, what do they mean by it? What do they mean by it? Americanism. I'll be right back.
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0: All right. Maggie Haberman is supposed to be a journalist for the New York Times, but she really is a left-wing goon and is a Trump-hating thug. I've never understood why the president or his people would from time to time throw her a bone at the New York Slimes where she works, which is unsurprising. But they did. I hope they don't anymore. This is a woman who is obsessed with Donald Trump. This is a woman who wouldn't have a career but for her obsession with Donald Trump. And she's one of these so-called new journalists who takes facts and takes gossip and creates fake news and mixes it all together. Mixes it all together. She puts some hot sauce on it. Then she puts a little yellow mustard on it. Then she puts some ketchup on it. Oh, yeah. And then she says, eat it. Eat it. And slaps it out there and slops it all over the television screen. And they love her at the Constipated News Network, CNN, or wherever else they can get her. Because she is such a complete, disgusting reprobate. And so she and another woman on a news channel discussing, again, Natalie Harp. I think this is day four, because a reprobate, trust fund, radical kook, senator and Senate candidate, ass off, throws it out there, insinuating that something inappropriate is taking place. I mean, we're not talking about Matt Gaetz here. We're not talking about Eric Swalwell here, okay? And this is a very upstanding woman, Natalie Harp, and I've explained this many times. There is no information. There is no evidence. There's nothing. Zero. And we're on day three now. I think it's day three, right, Rich? Day three. And so in order to continue this, they drag this Maggie Haberman, who looks like a homeless woman, by the way. I've called her Maggot Haberman all these years. I believe that's been picked up. They bring this Maggot Haberman from the New York Slimes that covered up the Holocaust, that covered up Hamas's atrocities and tried to blame it on Israel, that covered up the slaughter of the Ukrainians in 1932 by Stalin, that didn't help bring but brought Castro to power in the pages of their newspaper. That New York Slimes that has more blood on its hands as a corporation. You know, people talk about, I don't trust corporations. Well, the number one corporation you should not trust is the New York Times Corporation. And they've demonstrated it every single time there's been a horrendous genocide or a horrendous event. You're either on the wrong side, they cover it up, or they're participating on the wrong side. And so she says, we're not going to play it. I don't even want to play it. She says, well, you know, we haven't seen Melania with the president lately. It's possible Melania is upset about Natalie Harp. So that's another level of deceit. When I look at some of these women, I'm starting to think they're projecting. No, I don't mean to be rude. But, you know, it's like the mean girls in high school. They hate the pretty girls, you know? But they're strong. They're very muscular, may I say, Mr. Producer? I won't say butchy. I'll say muscular. Is that okay? Can I say that? And Haberman strikes me as this person. I'm sorry. If things are flying, let them fly. And I think she's very frustrated because she's not actually in on the action. That is the action of politics and government. She's on the outside having to look in. And I think it frustrates her. I think it frustrates her that Donald Trump won and then won again. And I think it frustrates her that they're actually hardworking women who are doing a great job for this president instead of supporting them. For nearly 3,000 years, Homer's epic poem, The Iliad, has shaped the literary and moral imagination of the West. More than a story of war and legendary heroes, it's about honor, courage, leadership, friendship, sacrifice, and what it means to live a noble life. Achilles is the greatest warrior among the Greeks, but his greatest struggle is not only against the Trojans, it is against his own anger, pride, and grief. As he's transformed by loss, Homer asks what true greatness requires and whether strength alone is enough to make a man noble. 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
2: ABC News, I'm Dave Packard. Sources tell us former Congressman Eric Swalwell was served a warrant by federal agents Saturday night at San Francisco International Airport.
3: They seized his laptop and his iPhone. The next day, agents searched his home in Washington, D.C. The California Democrat, once a rising star, resigned in disgrace amid accusations of sexual misconduct. Sources tell ABC News the criminal investigation centers around allegations of sexual assault. Swalwell has denied ever assaulting anybody.
2: ABC's Perry Russum. An arrest in an alleged terror plot in New York State. A 35-year-old Jessica Bowie accused of plotting to attack the New York State Capitol building in Albany. Bowie allegedly pledging allegiance to ISIS. In Massachusetts, the jury in the murder trial of Lindsay Clancy was sent home early this morning. The defense could rest its case tomorrow in the trial of the mother whose attorneys claim that she killed her three children due to postpartum psychosis.
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1: You know, ladies, people come up with these ideas, and they want you to think, wow, that's fantastic. That's an unbelievable. They're not new ideas. Or they're a compilation of older ideas. I'm a constitutional conservative. Most of you are constitutional conservatives. The Constitution tells us, sometimes in very specific terms, sometimes in very broad terms, sometimes with very particular texts, sometimes it's a bit ambiguous. But if you try to follow it, you can follow it for the most part, right? We may have disagreements, different constitutional scholars, on sort of degrees of issues and so forth, like it's Clarence Thomas or an Antonin Scalia on rare occasion. But it'll serve you well. It'll serve you well. A constitutional conservative. The Constitution has, for its foundation, the principles, the values and the beliefs that undergird the Declaration of Independence. And that would be the Enlightenment, and that would be the Judeo-Christian belief systems. So they're all wrapped together in one form or another. So you're not left to wonder. You try and put the pieces together as best you can. Excuse me. Cholera. But you know that interventionism that is not provided for in the Constitution and so forth, or different positions that people take that are not provided for in the Constitution are not constitutional. And just because the federal government doesn't do something doesn't mean you can't. Just because the federal government doesn't do something doesn't mean the states can't. Just because the federal government doesn't do something doesn't mean a town can't. Now, we have the Supremacy Clause, and that means if things are supposed to be handled by the feds and only the feds, well, that's that. That's there. But for the most part, you as an individual, you're free to live your life. You need to follow the law. You can't commit crimes. There are certain regulations you have to comply with, depending on your town and state and so forth. Some of them apply federally. If it were up to the left, all of them would be applied federally. But this idea, really, that clouds things up or mucks up clear thinking, let me put it that way, and suddenly you just throw it onto the fire, national conservatism. Excuse me? Oh, yes. Now, let me explain to you what it means. You don't have to explain to me anything. You don't have to explain anything. I know what the founders said. I know what the framers of the Constitution said. I'm speaking for us now. We know what they said. We don't need a new theory to tell us what they meant. We don't need a cut-and-paste job from the Federalist Papers to tell us what they meant. We know what they meant. There are many speeches, there are many things that they said. I mean, I've even studied and we've shared and I've written about them, what took place at the state conventions during the adoption process. And this is where the amendments to the Constitution came to be, and 10 of them, the Bill of Rights, came to be. So we have a lot to work off of, a lot of good stuff, substantive stuff. We have it. And so we don't need to invent new ideologies to overlay onto our belief system, do we? Well, I'm a national conservative. What are you? Excuse me? What do you think the framers of the Constitution would think of, I'm a national conservative? They wouldn't even know what the hell you're talking about. They wouldn't know what the hell you're talking about. You know, the word capitalism didn't even exist when this country was founded. It was invented, quote-unquote, by Marx. Now, I'm not saying the market system or commerce was invented by Marx. As you well know, I've been talking about for years, Capitalism is commerce. It's spontaneous commerce. Nobody invented it. It is what it is. When people say you have nation states and nation states, we're not talking about internationalism. We're just talking about nations. I mean, I'm curious about that. So our economy should just stop at the border? No, we don't mean that. Well, what do you mean? Well, we mean that our actions should be intended to strengthen our economy. Well, do we strengthen our economy by stopping at the border? Of course not. And we shouldn't do things that undermine our economy, that, you know, advance the cause of another economy over ours. I'm not talking about that. But what does the federal Constitution say about our role in the economy? Damn little. There's even a Commerce Clause. Do you know why the Commerce Clause is here? I'm starting to think people don't, they push these ideologies. They don't even know our history. Anybody know why we have a Commerce Clause? They put that clause in the Constitution specifically because one of the reasons they needed a constitutional convention, first they made a run at it in Annapolis, Maryland. They couldn't get together on it, but they needed to fix what was going on because the states were operating independently and blocking commerce from one state to another in one form or another, typically through taxation. And so they specifically put the Commerce Clause in there to promote what, Mr. Producer? Commerce! Now, that Commerce Clause has been bastardized to promote the opposite of commerce over the decades, which is to give the authority to the federal government to regulate commerce. So between the courts and the left, and then the Supreme Court, they took the Commerce Clause, which was a pro-commerce clause, and turned it into a pro-regulation of commerce clause. So you and I don't recognize that as legitimate, do we? I don't. I do not. Now, what's interesting to me is that when you actually explain the Constitution and embrace it, somehow you're controversial.

But let's even step back from that. Let's put the Constitution aside, which I'd rather not, but for the purpose of our discussion. How much more intervention does there need to be? Ah, but it's not the right kind of intervention, they tell us. You know who else talks like that? The Marxists. You point out Stalin, well, he did it the wrong way. Castro, he did it the wrong way. Un, in North Korea, he did it the wrong way. Stalin, he did it the wrong way, too. We haven't tried it the right way yet. You understand? Because it doesn't work. Now, if you have intervention for the purpose of controlling what the government has done, for liberating markets, that's different. Now, you know where you can read about this? My book, On Power. It's a short book, but it is dense with arguments. It is dense with arguments. I'm not telling you to run out and buy it. I'm just explaining how I think and why I write what I write. There's what I call negative power and positive power. What's negative power? What's positive power? Positive power is that power which advances the civil society and individual liberty, but not at the cost of the civil society, where they work together. And how can they work together, you ask? Well, I don't have to reinvent the wheel. Ask Montesquieu. He'll tell you how, and he was the most followed philosopher during the constitutional period. Three branches of government, that is separation of powers, checks and balances. In our case, we also have federalism, which is fantastic. We have the states, and so forth and so on. This is how brilliant our Constitution is. This is why we're constitutional conservatives. People who want to rewrite the Constitution, these are lame brains. These are people who want to rewrite the Constitution because they don't believe in the protections that are in the Constitution for the individual or the civil society. They don't believe in the Declaration of Independence. They don't believe in any of this stuff. But then we have people who claim to be some form of conservative, some kind of hyphenated conservative. We are, right? I tell you, I'm a constitutional conservative. Not a literal hyphenation, but you get the point. But the national conservatives, we're not traditional. No, we've got to change the way we do things. Oh, really? Do tell. And among them, more intervention. As long as it's for the working people. Excuse me? Doesn't that sound like Mondami? And what are the limits to this, if not the Constitution? Intervention, how far are you going to go, more redistribution of wealth? In other words, isn't socialism light nothing more than socialism? In another form, isn't that the point? You need a party with a philosophy that's going to push back against a $40 trillion debt, soon to be a $50 trillion debt. You need a party that's going to push back against the tentacles of the big welfare state. You need a party that's going to push back across the board. Now, there are, again, areas of overlay where we agree. But that's not good enough. Donald Trump is more constitutional conservative than not. As a matter of fact, people will say, well, look at tariffs and look at this. And by the way, tariffs have been around since the beginning of the Constitution in our republic, just to be honest about it. So people point to tariffs. I get it. And perhaps they point to other things, like a percentage of a private sector company owned by the government. I don't agree with that. But again, we can get into that stuff. That's not what it's not my point. My point is that he is fundamentally more constitutional conservative than not, and we've had a lot of Republicans who talk about the Constitution but have done nothing to defend it. Nothing. So if we're going to have this battle in the 2028, and I hope we have it, I don't want any coronations, not with these different issues popping around, and there are many crucial issues to the survivability of this nation, including what kind of pushback are we going to have against another side that believes in Marxism and socialism and Islamism? It can't be some weak interventionism.

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Want to keep your phone? 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Folks, there's a better wireless choice out there. 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Dial #250, say Mark Levin. That's #250, say Mark Levin. You know, thousands and thousands of people in this audience have already done it. So you should too. You hear me talk about it, you should as well. I would encourage you to do so. Oh, yeah. We've got a lot here, and I'll start hour two, but I thought it's necessary to put down a few of these substantive markers. And we are going to pursue them, and we are going to expand on them in the course of the many months ahead, certainly into the election and beyond the 2028 primary, because there is a primary. The leading dog in that race is likely the vice president. But the vice president's going to have to clarify his philosophy, and he's also has to deal with his relationship with Tucker Carlson and his ilk, and he's going to have to clarify that as well, at least for a lot of people. You know, folks, there's no point in keeping it secret. It's just the truth. But any candidate who chooses to take him on is going to have to clarify what their views are, what their positions are, and what their experience is. You've been a senator 2 years and a vice president. You don't have a lot of management experience. And when your views have changed so significantly over the course of a couple of years, really, that's something that needs to be vetted. Now, under our system, you and I vet it. Same with other candidates who may want to be president, who've been senators or governors or congressmen and so forth. Same thing's going to have to happen. And you know what happens when you come out of that system? You have a stronger candidate. Because the Democrats are going to throw everything. You have a stronger candidate. So that's a good thing. It's not a bad thing. You saw what happened with Kamala Harris. That was the worst coronation, I think, in not just modern American history, in American history. You know, except for the fact of an assassination, which, you know, a number of things kick into place that have to kick into place. But the way that was handled was so grotesque and repulsive to a huge swath of the American people, all of you, I'm sure. So there will be a duke out. There will be some of that going on. There's an effort to try and prevent that online. It's not going to work. It's not how it works. We've also learned, haven't we, as I've said over and over again, that these influencers, podcasters, these people online are not influencing anybody. They're not influencing anybody. We'll be right back.

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5: News. I'm Dave Packer. Iran's foreign minister is strongly condemning President Trump's new threat of an economic D-Day on the country. ABC's Rachel Scott.
6: Vice President J.D. Vance saying the war with Iran is now in a new phase.
7: This is a delicate dance because we apply economic pressure to them. They're going to try to apply economic pressure to us.
6: Amid all this uncertainty, oil prices are rising. Gas now averaging about $4.10 a gallon. And over on Wall Street, the markets are reeling. The Dow plunging more than 700 points.
5: Also adding to the downward pressure, the U.S. debt Wednesday reaching $40 trillion. Federal investigators now on the scene of a deadly midair collision at an airport in Pennsylvania, where a Cessna hit a Pennsylvania State Police helicopter from behind. The Cessna pilot died, but
8: incredibly, the two state troopers aboard the helicopter walked away with relatively minor injuries. Witnesses said the plane pilot was conducting some maintenance on the aircraft before the fatal flight, and investigators are working to determine whether that had anything to do with the crash.
5: ABC's Aaron Katursky. An arrest in an alleged terror plot in New York State that would have targeted the New York State Capitol building in Albany.
9: Jessica Bowie, age 35, of Albany, New York. She's charged with one count of 18 U.S.C. 2339B, attempting to provide material, support, or resources to a designated foreign terrorist organization.
5: First Assistant U.S. Attorney John Sarcone says Bowie pledged allegiance to ISIS. A days-long power emergency unfolding in Indiana. Thousands of customers still without power following last week's historic storms and flooding.
10: The utility company says they have some 1,500 employees, including some who have come in from out of state, who are working around the clock to get the power back on. As you might imagine, this is extremely frustrating for residents who are now trying to figure out how to live life without power.
5: That's ABC's Alex Perez. 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
5: Pennsylvania police issued a warrant for a suspect they say chased people wearing a Chucky-style Halloween mask. Police Captain Jason Smith says 22-year-old Zamir Hughes harassed about 15 people for clicks.
12: I believe that he was doing this purely for social media content. There wasn't an attempt by himself to lay hands on anyone. He didn't brandish any weapon.
5: Hughes could face charges for terroristic threats, harassment, simple assault, and intimidation. Britain's Prince Harry and Meghan Markle revealed that they would move back to the United Kingdom after years in California. ABC's James Longman.
13: It's fascinating. I think one of the big answers as to why now might be the King's health. They want to spend a little bit more time with a man who they're not sure will be around for too much longer. We cannot know that. That is pure speculation. But one imagines a son wants to make sure his father can spend some more time with his grandchildren. But ultimately, this is going to happen very soon, perhaps as soon as in just the next 10 days, because they want to make sure they get their kids into school here in Britain.
5: Sources tell ABC News FBI agents seized the phone and other electronic devices of former Democratic Congressman Eric Swalwell over the weekend and served a search warrant at his Washington, D.C. home as part of a probe into sexual assault allegations. Swalwell resigned from Congress in April after allegations of sexual misconduct by two women. He denies all wrongdoing. Dave Packer, ABC News.
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18: Hello, America. 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Our number, 877-381-3811, 877-381-3811. We had a hell of a first hour, don't you think, Mr. Producer? We went deeply into philosophy, the Constitution, some of the ideas of so-called national conservatism, and others who are trying to invent new approaches to our constitutional construct. We talked about why the Constitution is the way it is, why it says the things it says. And actually, it's one of my best hours, I don't know, maybe in 20 years. Maybe. But there's so many good ones. Who knows, really? There really are. Who knows? All right. We didn't get to a single clip, of course, because I wanted to get out my important thoughts on what's taking place. Before we do that, I want to talk about this word again, affordability. There's not really an affordable blue city or blue state in the country unless you're a welfare recipient, unless you're an illegal alien. Then it's affordable because you're not paying anything. But for the working people who make this country work, but for the middle class who make this country work, These are unaffordable. Now, how do I know that? Well, number one, I look at the sales taxes. I look at the taxes on a price of a gallon of gasoline. I look at the property taxes. I look at the commuter taxes. I look at all kinds of invented taxes and user fees that are imposed on people who work. Not on people who don't work, on people who work, on people who own homes, who broke their backs to raise enough money to own a home. You basically pay a mortgage to the bank, and you pay a mortgage to the government. Pretty much, wouldn't you call it that? And it's the great Governor Ron DeSantis says, and then when you're done paying the mortgage, you're still paying a mortgage to the state, or to the county, or the city. And so the fact is, it's unaffordable. It's unaffordable. Somebody very, very close to us just moved outside of San Francisco. Utterly unaffordable. Utterly unaffordable. AI's taking off. Even though many of these data centers are in Loudoun County, Virginia, on the east part of the county, more than anywhere else in the country, by the way, the headquarters for many of these companies remain in California, although that's lessening, and Silicon Valley is in and around San Francisco and San Jose. If you try and buy a home in Marin County, it's impossible. If you have even a decent wage, or if you're married and the two of you have a decent wage, it's virtually impossible. Palo Alto, impossible. I can go through all the towns there. Impossible. Impossible. It was virtually impossible 20 years ago. It's definitely impossible for most people today. Unaffordable. Unaffordable. The insurance, unaffordable. The gasoline, unaffordable. Again, for working people, quote unquote. And people speak with their feet. And they leave these states and they leave these areas, and that's where they go. Now, one of the worst governors in my lifetime. You know, I've told you the best governor, as far as I'm concerned, ever, certainly in my lifetime, has been Ron DeSantis. One of the worst, and there's so many, Gavin Newsom in California. Look what he had to work with there. The resources in that state, the economy of that state, the geography of that state, the people of that state. That's the home of Ronald Reagan. That's right. And a number of other great Republican governors. Duke Majan, who was a great governor. Pete Wilson, who was a great governor. Now look at it. Look at it. It's a race to the bottom, except for Hilton. Hilton's given them an opportunity to save themselves. I hope that works. I hope that works. But people keep voting for tyranny. Have you noticed? Like in New York, parts of New Jersey, parts of every state, they vote for tyranny. They're called Democrats. They vote for tyranny. So here's Gavin Newsom on Fox Detroit yesterday. Fox Detroit. Now, why is he on Fox Detroit? Well, of course, they have a race there in Michigan between Al Said and, Mike Rogers, the Republican. There's so many running, sometimes I get them mixed up. But no, it's Mike Rogers, who's a good guy, who's been on the show. We're trying to get him back, are we not, Mr. Producer? Maybe they'll get back to us after the election. But nonetheless, here's Gavin Newsom. Cut one, go.
19: Would you be a good president?
20: Well, see, I don't know.
19: But what do you think you would?
20: That's a difficult question to answer. I mean, so I have no idea. I would like to think I would be, but that's for others to determine. By the way, I think I was a pretty good mayor. I think I was pretty good, but people have different opinions, so I'm not naive about it.
18: Okay, rambling salad there, buffoonish. Even he can't say explicitly, I would be a great president if I chose to run. That's all he had to say, right, Rich? I'd be a great president if I chose to run, and if I choose to run, you'll know why. But he's mumbling, because he'd be a lousy president, he was a lousy mayor, and he was a lousy governor. Is a lousy governor. So he's mumbling. Now, who else wants to be president? Ro Khan Mancana. This little puke, who also comes out of California, Silicon Valley, ran as a moderate. And as recently as a year ago, tried to get on this show and insisted to Mr. Producer he was a moderate and a centrist. I recall that correctly, Mr. Producer? Correct. But then he decided, No, I really want to be president here. I really do. Now, he's a Marxist. He'll deny it, but they always deny it when they're within the walls of the Democrat Party. When they're outside, like the DSA, they don't deny. Yes, I'm a communist. I certainly am. But the ones inside the wall, no, of course not. No, but they are. Hence the book, American Marxism. Nonetheless, here is Ro Khanna the con man. Cut two, go.
1: So are you going to run for president?
21: Well, I'm considering it, and I'm considering it because this party needs more than platitudes. We need actually bold policy that I've articulated, and I see the wealth generation in my district every day.
18: Hold on. This is a guy who got around the rules in the House of Representatives because his wife was buying and selling stocks left and right. Now, first of all, her father is a billionaire or worth hundreds of millions. And I believe he was out of Ohio, but it doesn't really matter. So Ro Khanna married into enormous wealth. And so she's been trading, and they put it in a mutual fund, and that's been trading, and Ernie Grabowski's trading for it, and all that. You understand. They've made a fortune just since the time he's been in the House of Representatives. Millions and millions and millions. Now, normally I wouldn't care, but I'd care when they're a member of the House, and it's a spouse, and they're passing laws, and they're in charge of what legislation comes up and pushing what agenda. There is really no transparency. None. It's disgusting. It's disgusting. Especially with this clown. He put out these, financial disclosure reports, and, well, he didn't cover this, and then he covered that. Well, his latest one shows he's worth about, in the family, about $250 million. That's he and his wife. That doesn't even include the parents. Okay, great. But then you're going to go on this Trotsky-like mantra about redistributing wealth and the equality gap and on and on. Are you kidding me, folks? Is this not absurd? And he's doing this while he's making millions as a congressman. No, it's absurd. Go ahead.
21: It's only working for a few, and I want it to work.
18: It's only working for a few. The bold-faced hypocrisy is almost too much to take, is it not? It's outrageous. The bold-faced hypocrisy. The man wants power desperately. Desperately. And he figures the only way he can do this is no longer be this centrist moderate that he told Mr. Producer he was and to come on the pro. He has swung all the way. He's a Plattner guy. Or was. He's a Hassan Piker guy. He's painted himself, and he probably is at this point, as an extreme radical leftist. Go ahead.
21: The people I grew up with, I wanted to work actually for the working and middle class, and I have a real economic vision for how we do that.
18: Yes, and the way he does it is get married into enormous wealth. I'll be right back.
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0: Pro Con Man Connor. You'll be hearing even more about this guy. He's a nothing. He represents a single district of wealthy Democrats, mostly white people. That's okay. I'm just explaining because, you know, we got to dig in here. That's what's required these days. And in any event, he's been all over TV, this guy. He's really been trying to box way over his weight. And I just need to unravel him. And so he's asked another question yesterday. Cut three, go.
1: Your comment on Hassan Piker, what should the Democrats do with him? Should they abandon him? Do you renounce your support of him? You tell me, Ro. Give it to me straight.
2: It's absurd. I mean, these are the same people who were at one point criticizing Democrats for going on Joe Rogan.
0: Hold on. What does Joe Rogan have to do with Hassan Piker? And so he's figured out that he's going to muddy the water. It's absurd. They're saying Democrats were going on Joe Rogan. Did I criticize Democrats for going on Joe Rogan? No. Did most talk show hosts? I don't think most of us even cared or knew. I mean, Rogan is a mental midget. There's no question about it. But that's quite beside the point.
3: Remember Bernie went on Joe and there it?
0: We're talking about you, jackass, and you went on with a guy who is as vile as they come, who's lauding Mao, who killed 60 million people. And that's just the tip of the iceberg. Go ahead, please.
2: Bernie went on Joe Rogan, the people who said, oh, you can't go on Joe Rogan. These are the same folks who criticized me when I went on Ben Shapiro.
0: Listen, we're not talking about Ben, who's a great guy, who's pro-American. We're not talking about Joe Rogan. We're talking about you on the Piker Show. And so this is what they came up with. He can't just say, yeah, it was a mistake. I'm not going to do it again. Why? Because he wants the vote of the anti-American Islamists, of the Jew haters and the anti-Semites, of the Christian haters and the American haters. He wants the vote of those folks. That's why he went to Dearbornistan a couple months back. Hey, you know, I'm with you guys. Yeah. Okay, got it. Go ahead.
2: Shapiro's podcast, because I disagree with him, we had an oral argument on the minimum wage.
0: See, I had this, it's not to put anyone down, but I had the smarts not to bring this guy on because I could tell he was a fraud, right, Rich? Like, no, he's not. No. Because he'd be telling this guy right now, I went on the Mark Levin show. You know him. God, you know, he's trouble, that guy. Go ahead. Let's clean it up.
2: Someone is engaging with Hassan Piker, who has strong viewpoints on these issues. Doesn't mean that you're endorsing every single one of Hassan
0: Piker. What did he say, ladies and gentlemen? Nothing. What did he say? Didn't say anything. Did he? What did he say? He's a mealy mouth. Okay. Now we have the Democratic Socialists of America. You should hear what I call these people when I'm not on radio. I can't do it on radio, of course. The chairperson, Asiq Sadiq. Now, here's one of the things. You can tell they're first, second generation individuals. They come into this country. I was the first to point this out because nobody had the guts to do it. Now everybody is. What do you mean? You know, we fought here and now all this guy shows, these people show up. But it's true. We have a great history. Our ancestors were involved in the history of this nation. And you have people that come in and start attacking us and attacking what we've done. Well, then get lost. Get the hell out of here. You know, I'm heard all over the country, including in cities that have significant immigrant populations. And some of these cities had significant immigrant populations in the past. Maybe they were Chinese or Italian or German or Irish or whatever. And all these cultures assimilated into the American culture. It doesn't mean you have to give up your ancestry, your beliefs, your attachments. It means you're an American. And in being an American, you're a patriotic American. When you go to war, you're not an Italian American. You're not a Jewish American. You're not an Irish American. You're not a German. You're an American. American. And you're in that foxhole, you're with another American. You don't say to them, you know, I'm Irish, I'm Polish, I'm Jewish, I'm nobody cares. You're defending a common belief system, and you're fighting a common enemy. So I lay this foundation. I want you to hear what this jackass has to say, this guy, Ashiq Siddiqui, if that's his name. I don't even know how to pronounce it. It really doesn't matter. It really doesn't matter. But he's the co-chair, excuse me, of the Democratic Socialists of America. And he's talking about Cuba and the Cuban Revolution. We'll get into that in a moment. We'll be right back.

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5: ABC News, I'm Dave Packer. Iran's foreign minister strongly condemning President Trump's new threat of an economic D-Day on the country. ABC's Rachel Scott.
6: Vice President J.D. Vance saying the war with Iran is now in a new phase.
7: This is a delicate dance because we apply economic pressure to them. They're going to try to apply economic pressure to us.
6: Amid all this uncertainty, oil prices are rising. Gas now averaging about $4.10 a gallon. And over on Wall Street, the markets are reeling. The Dow plunging more than 700 points.
5: Also adding to the downward pressure, U.S. debt Wednesday reaching $40 trillion. An arrest in an alleged terror plot in New York State that would have targeted the New York State Capitol building in Albany. Authorities say 35-year-old Jessica Bowie allegedly pledged allegiance to ISIS. Jury selection started today for Grammy Award-winning Chicago rapper Lil Durk. He's accused of ordering the murder of rapper Quando Rondo in an ambush that resulted in the death of Quando Rondo.
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1: Well, I see we're in Mediaite. It's not exactly a major accomplishment. Quite the contrary. Let's see, what do they have to say here, Mr. Producer? Shall I read it? J.D. Vance's Southampton fundraiser with Tucker Carlson funder sparks fury on the right, writes Alex Griffin. Grifter? Vice President J.D. Vance hosted a fundraiser in Southampton, New York on Wednesday night, which hauled in a whopping $5 million. Well, you had a couple could get a cheaper ticket for $100,000, or if they wanted to be a sponsor, it's $250,000, Mr. Producer. I just think it's a little strange when you're pushing affordability, and this is something the so-called national conservatives, which I think is part of the foundational belief system these days of the vice president and others, it's kind of odd. That's all. It's kind of odd. It's not the end of the world. The email announcing the fundraiser went viral this week and raised eyebrows across the political spectrum. Well, here they have it, as it offered a $250,000 donation for a host committee and dinner per couple and a $100,000 donation per couple to attend the reception. Now, if it made $5 million, Mr. Producer, that wasn't exactly the biggest reception, was it? Right? Am I right? My math... I mean, it was just $100,000. I mean, it's obviously it was a relative handful of people. It doesn't matter. Ahmed Malik and Chris Buskirk, two of the co-founders of the 1789 Capital. This is a weird group. An anti-woke venture capital firm that backs Tucker Carlson's new media business, also were listed as hosts at the event. You have to understand this guy, Ahmed Malik, he gave Carlson the $15 million to start his podcast to spread peace and harmony around the world, you know. Donald Trump Jr., who I still like, by the way. I like Don Jr. He doesn't give me any reason not to. His name also appeared as a host of the event. Now, that raised money for the RNC, of which Vance is the finance chair. Okay. Recent months, Carlson has used his online show to savagely attack the president that I care about for the war in Iran and beyond that and before that, too. Trump, for his part, hit back at Carlson and called him low IQ. Many of Carlson's critics were quick to slam the fundraiser, including Fox News host Mark Levin. Affordability discussed, question mark? I only raise that because of the amount of money that was involved if you wanted a ticket. Affordability discussed, Levin said on social media. I didn't think that was that severe. Do you, Mr. Producer? No. No, short and sweet. I just noticed it. Levin also slammed Carlson earlier in the day over the Daily Caller's negative coverage of Israel, writing, quote, "It's a joke. Carlson's Islamist propaganda operation. Foster Freeze. It was an evangelical Christian and major Israel supporter, billionaire, and a friend of mine, actually, would be disgusted. He would be so disgusted, America. He put millions into Daily Caller when it was just starting. What a betrayal." MAGA influencer and close Trump ally Laura Loomer also took aim at the event, writing, "Ahmed Malik, a half-Pakistani and half-Iranian Muslim, gave Tucker Carlson $15 million to launch the Tucker Carlson Network, which has become a platform to spread Holocaust denial, rabid Jew hatred, and the promotion of Sharia law and Islam," she added. And it goes on. And then they quote others. So this is something that's going to have to be dealt with. As I was talking about earlier, the vice president's going to have to deal with his association with Tucker Carlson. They're apparently very, very tight. Well, that's going to have to be dealt with in the Republican primary before we get to the general election, I would think, America. That needs to be addressed. And it is very strange as we sit here tonight. It's like a Carlson could say these horrendous things about the president, just horrendous. And I would say one of the leading Jew haters in America today, I would add one of the leading Christian haters in America today, I would add one of the major proponents of Sharia law and Islamism in America today, oddly enough, and his father's rolling over in his grave because I met his father a couple of times. He was a great patriot who loved this country, was a big Israel backer. And he worked for Reagan. Well, obviously Tucker banged his head or something. But the demons, you know, he pulled his brains out through one of his ears. I don't know, something happened. But it's just very strange to me that these people continue to be sort of a cabal. It's very weird. And I don't know, if somebody were attacking president, I would not want much to do with them. I wouldn't want to be buddies with them. That's for sure. You might, if they question the president, that's one thing. If they disagree with the president, that's one thing. But when you're trying to sabotage the president, saying horrendous things about him, like he's the Antichrist and things like that, that's a whole different story, America. That's a different issue. The media, I finally got one right in my terms of my quote. It wasn't hard. They weren't these long, you know, social media posts. But I've been posting a good amount there lately. That'll slow down soon enough. What do you want me to do, Rich? Ah, we love our gold here. We love our gold here. I do take it out from time to time and like to touch it. Yes, I do. How many of you like to touch your stock certificates? Not many. But there's nothing wrong with having stock, of course. I do, too. In my mutual fund, I'm not a stock trader or stock investor. I just have a pension fund and other investments like you do. And be like a mutual fund with an IRA or 401k, something of that sort. And it is what it is, right? It is what it is. But gold entered 2026 after a historic year. I mean, scores of all-time highs. All-time highs. And in January, it even pushed past $5,500 for a short period of time. That's an ounce. I'd say that's pretty incredible. Because that's the trajectory. Yes, it comes down, but it goes up. Comes down, goes up. That's the nature of any investment, actually. Sometimes, though, they come down and they go down and they go down and they go down. That's not what's happening with precious metals, I'm pleased to say. Silver's on track for a sixth straight year of structural supply deficit. What does that mean? Well, that means there's more demand for silver than there is silver. There's our industrial demand uniquely for silver, solar, electronics, EVs,

0: 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Time to roll along, America, as far as I'm concerned. So I mentioned to you this Democratic Socialist of America co-chair. I don't know where these people come from. They look like college flunkouts to me, flunkies, who haven't done a damn thing, who haven't bagged groceries, who haven't worked a cash register, haven't worked a fryer at a fast food restaurant. And you don't have to do those things, but haven't done anything is my point. Haven't done anything, but they know how to run the world. And they know that the world needs to be reshaped. It needs to be re-engineered to accommodate their ideology that they so brilliantly memorized from their professors. Or maybe they read an essay somewhere. They haven't done anything. They haven't accomplished anything. Much like Bernie Sanders and AOC, their heroes, their mentors. But they know everything has to change. They know how to run oil companies and pharmaceutical companies. Oh, yeah. They know how the government needs to be re-engineered. There shouldn't be so many branches. It ought to be centralized. Of course. Of course. That's the way communism works. There's no reason this guy over here is a billionaire and that guy over there is poor. Well, there are a lot of reasons. Well, nah, we don't care. That's a gap. We can't have an income gap. Ashik Siddiqui. Again, very easy to play with the name, but I shall not on radio. We have some standards here, unlike podcasters. That's right. The DSA co-chair on the Constipated News Network yesterday. Cut five, go.
1: I understand your critique of U.S. policy. It's not an uncommon one. What I'm trying to get at is how you think that lauding Fidel Castro is a good idea and is going to win you votes in Florida.
2: Many people, especially younger Americans now, are looking at the history of what happened in Cuba and what it was like before the Cuban Revolution, where it was one of the most unequal societies.
0: Okay. Here's the problem, pal. Here's the problem. Che Guevara was a racist. Did you know this, America? He was a racist. He was not Cuban. He hated black Cubans in particular. He was a psychopath. So during the course of this revolution and after, they executed about 15,000, give or take, individuals, including harmless citizens who hadn't done anything. They'd worked in the bureaucracy. But he prioritized black Cubans, and he mocked them as they were being assassinated. He was sick. He'd go up to a mother who would be begging that he not order the shooting of their 15 or 16-year-old teenager. He would tell her that he would release them. He told the mother to come and watch how he released them, and then he had them executed in front of

0: the mother. There were torture chambers. All the usual communist stuff. Meanwhile, when he was killed in Bolivia, when the Bolivian army went and got him at the direction and support of the CIA, he cried like a baby. Cried like a baby, begged for his life. And they killed him. I'm just pointing it out. So let's continue with Ashiq Sadiq. Go ahead.
1: Western Hemisphere, people lived under very brutal conditions at under a power structure.
0: Okay, let me just say this. You can talk about the prior regime all you want, Batista. And there were also a lot of people who lived very well under Batista, as a matter of fact. But let's put that aside. Let's give them that. What does that have to do with Castro? What Castro did and what the Castro brothers have done and now what the second tier has done. What does that have to do with anything? Castro lied. He said he was a democratic revolutionary. He got the support of the New York Times, got the support of the Democrats, of course. And look what he did. Look what he did. They don't have toilet paper in these hospitals. They don't have clean tools in these hospitals. Talk about, oh, look at this, health care for all. No, it's not. It's dysentery for all. It's horrendous. I'll be right back.
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Now, anti-Semitism is continuing to rise around the world every day, and the Jewish people continue to pay the price. New York City is a perfect example. L.A. is a perfect example. I think they've chased all the Jews out of Dearbornistan and Paterson, New Jersey, very much like Europe, and getting more and more like the Middle East, if you ask me. But nonetheless, here we be. And so from growing threats to acts of violence and harassment and intimidation, many Jewish families are living with fear simply because they are Jewish. Synagogues, schools, and community centers continue strengthening security as hatred spreads from beyond the headlines. And by the way, let me use this occasion to thank you righteous Gentiles and so many Christians who fight this. So many. I want to thank you all. Synagogues, schools, community centers continuing strengthening security as hatred spreads from far beyond the headlines. That's why the International Fellowship of Christians and Jews, with Christians and Jews standing shoulder to shoulder, is working every day in Israel and around the world, helping to provide security, emergency assistance, food, and critical care for vulnerable Jewish communities. Did you ever think you'd see this in America? 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And God bless each and every one of you. The Power Hour, Hour 3, is next. You won't want to miss it. We'll be right back.

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7: ABC News. I'm Dave Packer. The FBI arrested a 35-year-old woman who was allegedly plotting to attack the New York State Capitol building in Albany.
8: The FBI says Jessica Bowie pledged allegiance to ISIS and began plotting to set off explosives to, quote, destroy as much of the Capitol as possible. But they say she began unknowingly communicating with FBI informants a few weeks ago, just as she began surveilling the Capitol and buying bomb materials. According to the FBI, Bowie at one point remarked that she, quote, went from a little girl waving an American flag after 9/11 to now having stickers of the falling towers. Peter Harlambous, ABC News, New York.
7: A show of support today at the Lindsay Clancy murder trial, the mother accused of strangling her three young children. Hundreds of women wearing pink rallying outside Plymouth Superior Court. They say the case is shining a spotlight on maternal health. The defense arguing Clancy was suffering from postpartum psychosis at the time of the killings. ABC News legal contributor Shauna Lloyd on those protesters.
9: The jury is going to see and be aware. So the judge is going to try to limit that. Typically, you're going to see judges have different exits. They will allow them to exit the actual courthouse in a separate area where they're not forced to have to go through the protesters.
7: Indiana Governor Mike Braun says $5 million have been spent so far on flood recovery in the state. Floods in the state turned deadly following several days of torrential rain. Some communities waiting almost 10 days for power to be restored. Braun toured flood damage in Noblesville, about a half an hour north of Indianapolis.
10: Here it's about sizing up who's going to be able to fix up their home. Do they have flood insurance? Do they not have? Are they underinsured? That gets to be a little more complicated formula.
7: A Chinese robotics company is unveiling what they call a, quote, Superman robot. The humanoid robot made by Unitree can reportedly outrun Olympic champion Usain Bolt at a top speed of 28.3 miles per hour. 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
7: Federal investigators are now on the scene of a deadly mid-air collision at an airport in Pennsylvania, where Cessna hit a Pennsylvania State Police helicopter from behind. ABC's Aaron Katursky has more.
14: Incredibly, the two state troopers aboard the helicopter walked away with relatively minor injuries. Witnesses said the plane pilot was conducting some maintenance on the aircraft before the fatal flight, and investigators are working to determine whether that had anything to do with the crash.
7: Beauty brand Neutrogena is responding after social media pages have been inundated with backlash since the passing of actress Hayden Panettiere.
15: Neutrogena is apologizing for its treatment of Hayden Panettiere. She said that she was dropped for speaking out about her postpartum depression. After a social media backlash from fans since her passing, Neutrogena admits it made her feel unsupported during a very difficult time. The statement saying, "This is not what Neutrogena stands for or who we want to be." Wayne Cabot, ABC News.
7: A Department of Homeland Security official confirmed today a deportation flight has landed in Haiti for the first time since the Trump administration ended temporary protected status for thousands of Haitians living in the U.S. Haitian officials reported 161 people, including several teenagers, were questioned by police and released after arrival at Cap Haitien Airport at a deportation flight from Alexandria, Louisiana, this afternoon. Dave Packer, ABC News.
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18: Hello, America. 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Our number, 877-381-3811, 877-381-3811. There's a very good piece, as there always is, when it's Mark Thiessen column. Could Iran try a midterms October surprise, he writes in the Washington Post. Now, what's interesting about the Washington Post opinion page is it's changed a lot, and for the better. That's not to say there aren't still some things going on there, but for that newspaper, when I was working in the Reagan administration, it's night and day. I'm talking about, again, the opinion section. Tehran still has the firepower and the motive to strike before the November vote. So what Thiessen's doing here in his piece, and I want to encourage you to check it out, again, the Washington Post. Yes, the Washington Post. If you don't get it, you don't get it. Democracy dies in darkness. Oh, they got all the headlines. But anyway, it's something to be on alert for. It's something for the president and his advisors in the administration generally, Secretary of War and the Secretary of State, CIA director to be on the alert for, because they would like nothing more than the Democrats to win. So let me be very specific and very clear about this. Effectively, the Democrats and the Iranian regime are on the same side. The Democrats and the Iranian regime are on the same side here. And that's a problem, but nonetheless. And so, by the way, the woke right neo-fascists. No, we're not. We're really not. No, you are. We're in the middle of a war, and this is how you conduct yourselves? Yeah, no, you are. I wanted to hit a Democrat state representative in Michigan, Karen Whitsett, W-H-I-T-S-E-T-T, at an event in favor and support of the Republican Mike Rogers running for the Senate today. Cut 8. Go.
19: I do not think people really realize what is on the line. You will lose your health insurance if the other candidate gets in office. There's no ifs, ands, or buts about it. That is what Medicare for All means. So if you enjoy going to ER now and sitting for 6 hours, get ready to enjoy that a whole lot longer, because you may be sitting there for 6 weeks. That means you will be in a clinic, in a hospital, wherever they say that you go. Once again, you say you don't want government in your business. Well, the government will be controlling your health care. They will control your doctors. They will control your medication. They will control your visits. They will control everything. So if for no other reason, common sense prevails that Mike Rogers is the candidate for you.
18: Wow. Good for her. Good for her. You need a lot of Democrats to move over, folks. That would be very, very important for a lot of Democrats to move over, a lot of independents to move over. Absolutely, 100%. Oh, yeah. Got more here. Let's see. Do we have any more Democrats? Oh, yeah, we do. We have a rabbi, Rabbi Asher Lobatin, at an event for Mike Rogers also today. Let's listen to this one. Cut 9, go.
20: When Abdel Asayed was asked about the terrorist who attempted to blow up a synagogue right here in Michigan with hundreds of children, like Saylor, hundreds of children, all he said, hurt people. Sadly, Abdel Asayed has shown only contempt for Jews as a people, and called my people bloodthirsty, and the reason Michigan, our great state of Michigan, doesn't have the funds it needs.
18: Mm-hmm. Now, let us just hope. Look, here's the deal. If Rogers loses in Michigan, we're going to have a very bad night, don't you think, Rich? Unfortunately. And we got a few other races. We're trying to pull in some of these candidates and help them. Some of them are too foolish to take the help we're willing to give, but we're... Are we close to Alaska, or you don't know? Okay, so Sullivan in Alaska, he has come on before. So that's him. We're reaching out to Ohio. We just started doing that. You know, they're busy. I got it. But they're not going to get any bigger response than from this program. And we're reaching out. Where else are we reaching out, Rich? No, but I'm asking you, where else are we reaching out, and we hope to get somebody? Ohio was one. Alaska's one. Georgia, actually, is another one. Right. So those three states, we're seeing what we can do to help. We just don't want the Democrats. Look, the Senate has to be the firewall. If we have a bad night and they take the House, and that's a bad, bad night, we need to have a firewall, if you know what I mean. We need to have a firewall. And that's going to have to be the Senate. And we spent a lot of time on this, you and I. And we spent a lot of time on an election night, too. And we're going to do it again. To get out our vote, people in their cars, in their trucks, people thinking about it over the dinner table. No, we're going to be spurring as many people as we can, spurring them on to go vote. It's not that hard. And like it or not, if your community allows voting early, vote early. Vote early. Take the tool that they created for themselves and that they abuse, quite frankly. Take that tool and use it against them. That's my view. Use it against them. All right. Chuck Schumer at a press conference today. He's asked about the Democratic Socialists of America. If I didn't think these were interesting, I wouldn't waste my time with them, ladies and gentlemen. That's the truth. We've got plenty here to do, but let's go ahead. Let's hear what he had to say.
1: What do you make of this rise in DSA and what that could mean for the Senate?
21: Well, we're a big tent party. And, you know, not everyone has the same exact view on every single issue. But if you look at the overall issues, the costs that people pay, the chaos in the Trump administration, you see it daily, and the corruption. And the corruption, one of our candidates, Senator Ossoff, does this so well.
18: Senator Ossoff, we know him. The one that attacks a young woman. Oh, yeah, Senator Ossoff, we know him. Go ahead.
21: Corruption makes people's costs high. For instance, the corruption in Trump taking millions and millions of dollars from the oil and gas industry, the coal industry, and then cutting off clean energy, which is the cheapest way to get power, has raised people's electric bills 600.
18: That's not what's raised there. You're such a slimeball, Schumer. I actually hope that some Democrat takes you out there. I really do. You're such a hemorrhoid on the body politic, and for so damn long. No, ladies and gentlemen, what's raising your electrical costs are your state governments. They're the ones doing it. And they're doing it purposely with their ideology on climate change. It has nothing to do with the oil companies, nothing to do with the utility companies. Utility companies are in business if they sell you more electricity. Oil companies are in business if they sell you more oil. This is a joke. This is sick. That would be like people, oh, they're holding back milk. The milk cartels, no, they're not. These politicians, they refuse to take credit, and should I say discredit, for their radical left policies. And Schumer, it's going to catch up with him one day. It's going to catch up with him one day. Go ahead, please.
21: So we are a big tent party, and we're united.
18: You're not a big tent party. You're a crap party. You are a slavery party, a segregation party, a eugenics party, a Jim Crow party. Now you're a communist party. Now, just because some of you have learned the Washington, D.C. speak to deceive the public, and a handful flunkies, college flunkies, who just say it like it is, I wish Republicans would understand, particularly those on TV hosting and so forth, this is not a fight between the Democrat Party and the DSA. If there's a fight at all, it's over how to use language and how to present it and how to market it. But they keep talking about a big tent, too, a big tent. You don't let communists in your tent, okay? You don't let Islamists in your tent. You don't let Klansmen and Nazis in your tent. You just don't do it. I'll be right back.
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0: loser. Seriously? These people lie, and they lie, and they lie. You know why? Because they get away with it. They know they have a press that's going to protect them. They know that, you know, about half their constituents have an IQ of a cucumber. I'm just being honest. They're trying to import more people that don't understand the language, don't understand the Constitution, don't understand capitalism. They want to get them through. Let me tell you something else that's going to happen that nobody's talking about. If they have the House and the Senate and then eventually take the presidency, they're going to give amnesty to over 20 million illegal aliens. I am telling you the truth. Mark my words. And whether the Republicans get rid of the filibuster, which they won't, but the Democrats will, and even if the Republicans did, that means they could reverse everything the Republicans did. So that's not like the Holy Grail. That's why I don't really get into it. Let's say the Republicans got rid of the filibuster. Let's play this out. The Democrats come in. What are they going to do? Well, since there's no more filibuster, they will reverse every single thing the Republicans did. You see? Now, on the other hand, if the Republicans don't get rid of the filibuster and the Democrats do, they will institute everything they want to institute. And it may be more difficult to undo it because, well, they may be there for more than 4, 5, or 6 years. Okay, but we can play that out another day. The point I'm making is a simple one. I think you understand what I'm saying. They will give amnesty to 25 million people or 20 million people. Then it's over. It's completely over. And they won't care if they're rapists, burglars, any of the rest of it, because they're looking at the big game. They're looking at the greatest power grab in American history. They're looking at winning every single election from here to the end of the republic. They're looking at destroying our economic system and doing this Marxist socialism stuff because they'll have a clear field. They will change the Supreme Court. They will do all of it. So much of this comes down to immigration and has always come down to immigration. So much of it. So much of it. And tell me, are there many Republicans who would do what Trump's doing, and that is trying to push these people out of the country? There are simply not. You got a lot of George Bush Republicans or Mitt Romney Republicans or Tom Tillis Republicans, you know, people like that. Lisa Murkowski Republicans. It's incredible. But that's what they will do. You'll see massive amnesty. They'll control the court, and there's not going to be a damn thing we can do about it. Nothing. Scott Bessent is one of the stars of this administration, truly is, at the Treasury Secretary. You know, he's very loyal to the president. He does what the president asks him to do, and he does it in a very professional way, a very intelligent way. You know, some of the departments are harder to run than others. DHS is one of them. DOJ is very difficult. There's so many aspects to it, and I go on and on. Treasury's not easy either. IRS is there, and other things go on there, but I really like what he had to say on CNBC today. Hat tip, Jason Brodsky on X, cut 16, go.
1: You know, I think oil markets are misinterpreting what this economic pressure means. The economic pressure means that we are going to all of our allies, and this is going to be the greatest coordinated economic isolation in the history of the world. And we are going to them and saying, you are either with us or against us. You want this murderous regime to end. And if you insist on doing business with them, either transferring money, buying their oil, doing seaborne ship transfers, then the U.S. Treasury and the U.S. government, they will put its full might and force toward enforcing against you. So it is time for our allies and the rest of the world to make a decision, and we are going to squash the economy of this murderous regime, which that will curtail their ability to project power through their proxies. It will mean that they cannot pay the military, and you know, we have substantial inflation, both food inflation and ordinary inflation in Iran. And, you know, what we have seen, you know, I see lots of reports that said, oh, well, this has never worked. It does work because we have a combination. It is a 1-2 punch. We have the blockade, and we are going to have the toughest sanctions in history. And I will tell you, this will work. It worked in Venezuela once we put up the blockade. It is working in Cuba right now, and it is going to work in Iran, and we are going to collapse this regime.
0: Did you hear that last part? I played the entire minute and a half because I wanted you to hear the last part. Because my ears perked up. We are going to collapse this regime. Folks, it's the only way to end this. You're not going to be able to contain them. No agreement's going to work. Diplomacy isn't going to work. That is fanciful. In my view, it's just like with Hamas. Oh, Hamas wants peace. No, they don't. Do you know one of their major hospitals, there was a report today, they're torture centers. It's a torture center. We're going to talk more in the future about Turkey. Turkey has become a dire threat, not just to Israel, but to Greece. Do you know there have been over 450 violations of Greece's airspace by Turkey, threatening Greece? Greece is also a NATO country. Threatening Greece? Threatening Greece. This guy is, he's now trying to load up Syria, which is on the border with Israel, with military bases and military equipment. The Israelis hit an air base yesterday, because their intelligence told them, and they could see the movement of the Turkish forces to basically build their own air force there. And if they did that, they'd be right on the border with Israel. This is what Erdogan is doing. And, of course, Israel's attacked for doing it. Israel doesn't care if it's attacked for doing it. Israel has to defend itself. Greece has to defend itself. That's why Greece and Israel are so tight right now. They're very close. Because they have common enemies. This is why India and Israel are so tight. They have a common enemy. The Islamist Nazi regime that runs Pakistan and is aligned with Afghanistan. And so India and Israel are tight. Israel and Greece are tight. And they have to be. The UAE, I can't say they're openly tight with Israel, but behind the scenes they are much tighter with Israel than any other Arab country, and they're part of the Abraham Accords. They're run by a king there who actually is very westernized. 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
3: ABC News, I'm Dave Packer. The FBI arrested a 35-year-old woman who was allegedly plotting to attack the New York State Capitol building in Albany.
4: The FBI says Jessica Bowie pledged allegiance to ISIS and began plotting to set off explosives to, quote, destroy as much of the Capitol as possible. But they say she began unknowingly communicating with FBI informants a few weeks ago, just as she began surveilling the Capitol and buying bomb materials.
3: ABC's Peter Haralambos. Indiana Governor Mike Braun says $5 million has been spent so far on flood recovery in his state. Floods have turned deadly there following several days of torrential rain. Some communities waiting almost 10 days for power to be restored. Severe weather up and down the East Coast tonight. A possible tornado damaging or destroying dozens of cabanas at an Atlantic Beach club on New York's Long Island this evening. And in Dover, Delaware, a suspected tornado caused extensive damage to two hotels and knocked out power across parts.
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1: Hello, America. Welcome back. All right, Mr. Producer. Here we are, Mr. Producer. Here we are. Paper, paper everywhere. It's no secret that the checkout line feels a little heavier. Those daily essentials are ending up on a credit card. 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And the Democrats did it. 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
1: We have our friend and intrepid reporter, John Levine from the Washington Free Beacon, which is a great, great site, one of my favorite. And John Levine, you have uncovered something about this fantastic family that's in our country. Would you explain this, please?
3: Well, happy to be here, Mark, and thanks again. I mean, this is one of those things that was just hiding in plain sight. Hassan Piker, who I'm sure is someone that is no stranger to your audience, famous social media star on the left that has called for, that supported Hamas and Hezbollah and said America deserved 9/11, and a much longer litany I could get into if we had more time. He has a brother, a younger brother named Murat Piker, and this individual is an aerospace engineer who has spent the last 10 years working for Boeing, and he's not a flight attendant. He's building planes for Boeing, and he's worked on both Air Force One and a plane that's known colloquially as the nuclear doomsday plane, which is where if there's a nuclear war on the ground, the president gets up in this plane and runs the country from the air. And Hassan Piker's brother has worked on Air Force One, which is going to be delivered to President Trump or whoever takes over, you know, after him in 2028, 2029, and this nuclear doomsday plane. And in this capacity, he has received top-level security clearance. That's something Boeing confirmed to me. And it was all right under our noses. I don't know when he got security clearance. I don't know how this was allowed to happen, but it did occur. And need answers, I guess.
1: I think so. I mean, not only about this guy, which is concerning enough, But this vetting process, I mean, when I was vetted for my job as chief of staff to the attorney general, it took 6 months. They checked everything. They went all the way back to first grade. It was very extensive. If I had had any ties to communism or radical Islamism or any of these other isms, I would not have been approved. How does this guy get approved?
3: Someone who when I posted this on X, someone commented that they had applied for a government job and they failed a security clearance because the wife had been born in Russia and was adopted as a baby. And that was too much for him to get security clearance. But we have the brother of America Deserve 9/11 working on Air Force One, which, you know, that's the doomsday plane. All right, that's hopefully won't have a nuclear war. But the president rides Air Force One, you know, every time he travels. And it's very concerning that Hassan Piker's brother would be so close to that. And by the way, he's not some silent person that's disavowed what his brother has said. Far from it. He regularly appears on the show. It's hosted on a platform called Twitch. He regularly appears on Hassan Piker's Twitch stream. Has been going on for years. They travel together. They broadcast together from Japan, from France, from wherever they are. He's very, very, very close to the Piker family. And there's one clip where they're watching a satellite go into space, the ViaSat-3 satellite, very important communication satellite. And Hassan Piker is watching it go up, and he says, he's joking, wouldn't it be funny if the satellite exploded? And then Barat Piker's sitting there right next to him, you know, laughing nervously. Like, what are we doing? And part of I think the public service that I'm trying to do is I don't want to wait. I don't think America should wait for there to be a tragedy before we do something. So I feel like I'm screaming into the wind sometimes. But I hope we can remediate these kinds of security issues before they become something more unfortunate.
1: Who is in charge? What department's in charge of this security? You know, the FBI, I suppose.
3: Well, yes, but the big question, and I don't know the answer, is when he got security clearance, because he's worked at Boeing for over 10 years, and he left Boeing, by the way. The company said he just recently departed of his own volition. Now, I don't know exactly what that means. I don't know where he's working now. His LinkedIn hasn't been updated. I don't know that I totally trust Boeing to be forthright about this, but I don't know when he was granted security clearance. So I don't know if this was a Trump first term issue or a Biden issue, but there has been a deep state in our country. We all know that. And it's perfectly possible that the issues that we're talking about that we obviously find very concerning to members of that deep state wouldn't have been an issue. So there's probably a lot of people in the government who listen to Hassan Piker, as horrifying as that might be to contemplate.
1: Yeah, but they're not his brother, for God's sakes. I mean, that should have been, I mean, you know, that should have been a five alarm fire there. Let me ask you this.
3: Right.
1: Have you or are you going to poke around in other government entities to find out how this happened and what they're going to do about it? I mean, you've really broken a big story here.
3: This is not over. I want to know why he left Boeing. I want to know how he got security clearance, who gave it to him, and more importantly, if they still have it. In one episode of Hassan Piker's show, he talked about how he really wanted to work at NASA, and there's definitely no way that can happen. And I hope now actually that has been successfully derailed thanks to my reporting. But no, someone like this shouldn't have security clearances, and the American people deserve answers to how that happened and who greenlit that.
1: But this report to me is so essential for a lot of reasons, and one of them is we need to go back and check the clearance process for people who have this level of

0: profile of Piker. And they and in the profile, buried down, paragraph 70, the brother was joking to the reporter, and the brother was talking to the reporter, and he said, yes, I also worked on Air Force One. So he bragged about it in a news article. That's all. That's how I this house came on my radar, and I read this. I was like, holy moly! And they're not hiding it. They're just bragging about it. And they didn't think it was a big deal. But a lot of other people think it's a big deal. And
1: it's funny that Rolling Stone didn't think it was a big deal. You pointed it out in your piece.
0: No, paragraph 70 buried.
1: Yeah, that's crazy. Well, look, this is very important for the country, what you've done here, and there's the broader perspective, particularly with open borders and Islamists coming in and others coming in from China. It's just too damn easy for these people to squirrel their way into these different departments and so forth. That's pretty obvious now, isn't it?
0: Yeah, I mean, it's frankly, given everything I know you and I have seen, it's a miracle. And I use the word, it's a miracle there hasn't been a terrorist attack in this country. Mm-hmm. Given just the millions of people who flowed into the country when Joe Biden was president. We don't know who they are. We don't know where they're not from Central South America. That's the thing, is a lot of people fly in from Africa, from the Middle East, from parts of Asia, and they come up through the border that way. And they're just totally undocumented. We don't know where people are. NBC did a story about, 15,000 people convicted of homicide in their own country across the border. So it was just the wild, wild west. Like you saw those videos from Spain when they were coming in from Morocco. Mm-hmm. That was our country every single day for 4 years, and it wasn't reported on. There's such an enormous amount of unwinding and disgorgement that now is happening. And it's just much easier to let people in than extract them. So it's a very difficult process now. But it's a miracle. It's a miracle we never had a terrorist attack, because we don't know who the hell's here.
1: That's Jonathan Levine with the Washington Free Beacon. It's a great site. You want to check it out, folks. Jonathan, great job, my friend. I really appreciate it.
0: Thank you. Thank you for having me. Thank you.
1: It's my honor. You take care of yourself. He's a great reporter. It was over at the New York Post, which first grabbed my attention when I saw him over there. But this is a big deal. How does Hassan Piker's brother have this kind of a clearance to be working on Air Force One? As well, I think they call this plane, if I read it in the article, I think it's the Boeing E-3 Sentry, but I could be wrong, something of that sort. Or the E-7 AEWNC, the article says. But these are big deal projects. And Jonathan Levine's 100% right, and the person who posted is 100% right. If that is your brother, that is, if Piker's your brother, you don't get a clearance. Well, Mark, it's the brother. It doesn't matter. It's not about the family and the brother. It's about securing some of our top secrets and all the engineering and all the whole purpose of it. It's one of the reasons we don't want to give F-35s to Turkey, because they will do what? Reverse engineer it. I'm sorry, I have a disagreement with the administration on this, and it's not a slight disagreement. It is a significant disagreement. Now, when we're giving these things to these Arab countries who go to the highest bidder, and by bidder, I don't mean money. They got plenty of money. I mean by the country that will give them whatever they want. We can't do that. These are generational systems. The F-35 wasn't just built during this administration. This has been in the works for 20 years. And the amount of brain power and know-how and effort and resources... You need 70? Okay, we'll say you said no. In my humble opinion, no. No way. Just me. Where are we, Rich? What am I on here? We'll take a little break. We'll be right back.
2: Mark Levin.
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0: 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Folks, I don't know what people are waiting for. 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None. 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Dial #250, say Mark Levin. #250, say Mark Levin. I'm telling you, they make it as easy as easy peasy. Now, I found what Jonathan Levine just told us truly shocking. How did Piker's brother get a job like this? And is our background vetting system, I mean, any good? I mean, there's no way this should have slipped through. No way, in my view. I mean, we spend a fortune on background checks. And what bothers me is, you know, the communist Chinese are working on it. The North Koreans, our new friends. I know they're working on it. Putin's working. All of our enemies. And the federal government, even for the spooks, you know, the intel agencies and so forth and so on, are so expansive, and there's so many people, that you got to do this right. We shouldn't have people slipping through. Here's this guy, the brother, is on his brother's podcast. They're bragging about him working on a plane. Rolling Stone, which is a left-wing rag, but nonetheless, they do an entire interview, and they get this information. They don't even think it's a big deal. They didn't lead with it. But it is a big deal, America. All right. We salute our armed forces, police officers, firefighters, emergency personnel. ICE, God bless you and thank you. Our truck drivers, thank you all. We salute the people in Ukraine, the people in Israel, the people in Iran, and you, the American people. You. You great patriots, Mr. and Mrs. America, thank you for joining me. One more day this week. Don't miss it. Tomorrow, same time, same place.
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6: ABC News. I'm Dave Packer. A charter plane with 18 people on board crashed in a remote area of western Alaska, says a federal official. The plane took off from Anchorage and is believed to have went down this afternoon on approach to Cape Newenham. A search and rescue operation is underway. An Albany, New York woman appeared in federal court today on terrorism charges. The FBI arrested 35-year-old Jessica Bowie, saying she planned to attack the New York State Capitol building there.
7: FBI officials say they became aware of Bowie after she was active on social media, allegedly posting increasingly radical comments. They say on May 28th, Bowie allegedly swore allegiance to the leader of ISIS, becoming a member. Then the FBI set up a sting where at least three undercover informants posing as Islamic radicals say they made contact with Bowie. She allegedly discussed executing the plot, including what would happen if she encountered police.
6: ABC's Pierre Thomas. Severe weather up and down the East Coast tonight. A possible tornado damaging or destroying dozens of cabanas at an Atlantic Beach club on New York's Long Island this evening. And in Dover, Delaware, a suspected tornado causing extensive damage to two hotels and knocking out power across parts of the city. Jurors in the Duane Keefe D. Davis murder trial spent the day listening to a key piece of evidence in the case. A 2008 recording in which prosecutors say Davis admitted to having a role in the murder of rapper Tupac Shakur. In the interview, Davis said he was in the car with his nephew, Orlando Baby Lane Anderson, and it was Anderson who fired the shots that killed Tupac. ABC's Alex Stone.
8: Prosecutors allege Davis told of his involvement because he was under an immunity-like deal called a proffer agreement to work with police. But prosecutors say the proffer agreement was invalidated when Davis went public with his story by publishing a book and doing media interviews. Davis's attorneys claim everything he told the LAPD back in 2008, that it was all a lie.
6: And Davis has pleaded not guilty. 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
6: The Postal Service is reviewing an incident between a mailman and a peacock.
15: Veterinarians at the Pasadena Humane Wildlife Center are caring for a peacock that a mail carrier attacked, apparently in self-defense. The bird's being treated for wounds and swelling, and Animal Control would like people with ring cameras or other footage to send it to them. They've named the white peacock Sugar. Neighbors say Sugar is a bit prickly with men, but It didn't deserve to be hit by the threatened mailman. Wayne Cabot, ABC News.
6: Sources tell ABC News the FBI seized former Democratic Congressman Eric Swalwell's electronic devices as part of an ongoing criminal investigation. ABC's Perry Russum has more.
16: Sources tell ABC News former Congressman Eric Swalwell was served a warrant by federal agents Saturday night at San Francisco International Airport. They seized his laptop and his iPhone. The next day, agents searched his home in Washington, D.C. The California Democrat, once a rising star, resigned in disgrace amid accusations of sexual misconduct. Sources tell ABC News the criminal investigation centers around allegations of sexual assault. Swalwell has denied ever assaulting anybody.
6: The mayor of Omaha, Nebraska, announced police officers assigned to the city's largest public school district will not be using shock gloves. Omaha Public School Superintendent had requested Tuesday that school resource officers no longer use the gloves, which can deliver painful electric shocks to subdue people and are used by ICE in some small jails. Dave Packer, ABC News.
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22: At night, the phone number is 1-844-2-McGraw, 1-844-262-4729, 1-844-262-4729, or 1-844-2-McGraw, and that's MCG. R-A-W, as in the country music star who stole his name from me. Actually, that's his last name. McGraw is my first name. I had nothing to do with it. It wasn't my call. My parents named me this. It's been a blessing and a curse. It is what it is. 1-844-2-McGraw, 1-844-262-4729. We'll get to a whole bunch of text messages. We got voicemails to follow. Let's do a little quick rundown on some of the news you may have been paying attention to or not paying attention to. The about 73,000 wild horses roam free on public lands in the American West. And every year, to control the population, the federal government rounds up thousands of these Mustangs and offers them up for adoption. But there's been a story out tonight that they found that the Bureau of Land Management has been quietly selling a large number of those horses, those Mustangs that they round up for as little as $25. Records show that some of the Mustangs sold by the government end up on trucks bound for slaughter plants in Canada. I did a little more research on this. I was, what does Canada do with wild Mustangs? Canada processes imported and domestic horses, including wild Mustangs, funneled through North America at federal slaughter plants. The resulting horse meat and live animals are primarily exported overseas or sold to niche domestic markets. Some are used as delicacies in France and Belgium and Switzerland, believe it or not. Sometimes it's turned into zoo food. So who knew? Yeah, that's an interesting little story. Federal agents searched the home of Eric Swalwell. Remember him? Congressman who had to resign in disgrace as part of an investigation on sexual harassment. The former Democratic congressman, as part of the investigation concerning allegations of sexual assault. At one point, I think he ran for president for 5 minutes. In New York, authorities arrested a 35-year-old woman who prosecutors say was planning on planting a bomb in the state capitol in Albany. She had pledged her allegiance to the Islamic State. Let's see here. In Massachusetts, Lindsay Clancy. What a terrible. These stories just break your heart every single time you hear one of these. Lindsay Clancy is a woman charged with murder for strangling her three children in 2023. She said she's been heard to say that the voices in her head told her to kill them. Those stories are so heartbreaking and so sad and happen way too often. And mental health is a real issue in this country. I don't know what should happen to this woman, but clearly she's got some mental health issues. After 6 years, Meghan and Harry are going home. What's going on there? In the UK, the people are asked what changed. In their California neighborhood, neighbors just shrugged. Right? I mean, I don't know if they badmouth UK on the way out the door, but they had to get away. You know, I actually feel for them. I really think Harry was trying to do what was best for his family and just, you know, tried to sort of get away from the toxic nature of the British tabloids and everything else. And he, you know, like so many other Brits and people in Europe, they came to America seeking a better life. But it's hard. You know, your family's back there. Your brother's back there. Your dad's back there. I could see him. You know, he did it for a while. Pressure's off. I don't know how successful they were in their Netflix dealings and everything else, but they're going back home. You wish them well. By the way, ticks. Apparently ticks are a thing. They now account for 4 out of 5 insect-borne illnesses in the country, and it's possible that we'll look back on this as the good old days because it's only going to get worse with this heat and the humidity. Yeah, ticks. Every time you hear, every time you turn around, somebody's got some tick-borne illness. There is hope for a vaccine they're working on to protect us against the ticks themselves. Great, you're going to produce a vaccine, but of course that'll be turned into some political football and you'll be yelled at because you want to go take a vaccine to protect yourself from ticks. So there's a rundown of some of the news that's going on out there. There's a couple other things. I didn't know this, that Macy's Thanksgiving Day Parade this Thanksgiving, it's the 100th Thanksgiving Day Parade. They took me there when I was a kid, and I remember having such a good time as a kid. Of course, it's tradition, right? You put it on in the mornings for Thanksgiving. I got the little one, and there have been rumblings. There have been talk about taking her to New York to see the Thanksgiving Day Parade. And I got to be honest with you. I think mom and dad are a little bit more excited than she is. I think we're using her as an excuse to go to New York for the Thanksgiving Day Parade. So there you go. 1-844-2-McGraw. 1-844-262-4729. What do you want to talk about tonight? The hours is all yours. Let's go to some text lines here. The Canadians export a large number of draft horses for human consumption, many of them in Japan. Yeah, I'd always heard that horses were some type of delicacy in Japan. I don't know if I could eat horse meat. It's, you know, it's Why is it different than cow meat? I don't know, but for some reason it is. I couldn't eat cow meat, or I have no problem eating cow meat. But I don't know if I'd necessarily eat a horse meat. Hey, I'm McGraw. On Frank Opinion's show, Bill talked about a girlfriend. I thought he was engaged. Apparently, he's never been married. Jim in Oregon says, the national debt was $5.6 trillion in 2000. I am doubly frustrated. The debt is now $40 trillion. Also, there was a proposed balanced budget amendment sent to the states for ratification about 30 years ago. It had two-thirds majority in the House, and it was 66-33 in the Senate, with Oregon's senator the deciding vote. And he voted no, but he did offer to resign instead to preserve the 66-33 two-thirds majority in the Senate. Senate Majority Leader Bob Dole refused that. I don't suppose that amendment could have necessarily coerced balanced budgets, but its pressure on Congress could have made Congress act more responsibly. What do you think? I did not know that story. That's an interesting story. I got to do a little more research on that. Do you remember back in the early 2000s, you couldn't talk to an elected official without talking about, we got to put it in a lockbox. We've got to put the Social Security in a lockbox. We've got to put Medicare in a lockbox. Right? Everyone was talking about balancing the budget. Can we all agree that they all failed? Right? I mean, now that we've reached $40 trillion, I don't know if it's 40 is magical only because you think of it and you're like, whoa, $40 trillion. We can't comprehend it. There's no way any one human can comprehend $40 trillion. You can't comprehend $1 trillion. One can't comprehend $1 trillion, no less 40 of them. And so I love, it's so hilarious to me that these elected officials, they're all about the, we got to rein in the spending. We got to rein in this. We got to do the, you know, they blame the other guy and the other guy blames the other guy. And I'm going to rein in spending. You just watch me. Every single one of them does it. And all we know is deficits keep going up. So I only draws one conclusion to me. We like to say we're fiscally responsible, but we don't like to be fiscally responsible. We like elected officials who say they're fiscally responsible, and we'll vote for them. We just don't want them to be fiscally responsible. That's the way I see it. All right. 1-844-42-McGraw, 1-844-262-4729. We'll get some phone calls, get some more text messages. We got plenty of voicemails as well we have to get to. America at Night, back in a moment.
0: Join the conversation. Call 844-2-McGraw. 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
10: All right, we got more text messages. Let's go to some voicemails. Let's go to James. Let's start off with James. James, welcome to America at Night.
11: You show your socialist Democrat feeling a lot of times, and that's why you're like with Walmart today and you were arguing with that guy, you know, that what Walmart brings to the community with the salaries and employment and all the other things and the good prices. I mean, you bring out your socialist Democrat side of you all the time, and you got to stop doing that.
10: Okay, one more time with feeling. I don't have a problem if Walmart builds a store in a town and sells things cheaper or better or pays people whatever. That's not my problem. I don't care. My problem is that the city, the state, the county gives Walmart a tax break for doing it. And when you do that, that is a form of socialism, because what is the difference between Mondami in New York opening up a city-run grocery store or a town or a county giving Walmart a tax break that only they get to open up a store in a community, thus putting the mom-and-pop store at a competitive disadvantage. That is the definition of socialism. That is picking winners and losers. So when I decried last night that we were picking on Walmart, but, you know, Kansas City Chiefs, why is everyone up in arms when Mondami wants to open up a city-run grocery store in New York, but nobody bats an eye when Kansas wants to give the Kansas City Chiefs tax incentives to move to Kansas? Why is there not outrage over that, but there's outrage over Mondami? It's the same thing. So by just deciding to call me names to think you're somehow, I don't know, trying to neutralize me or embarrass me or whatever, just because you call me a democratic socialist and then defend socialist programs is very confusing to me. I don't care that Walmart, I mean, Walmart wants to move into a town, great. Just don't ask for tax incentives to put you at a competitive advantage, and the businesses that have been working there and living there and playing there and supporting the police and supporting the charities and going to church and raising their families and doing all the things good businesses do, you're putting those mom and pop shops at a competitive disadvantage to big bad Walmart because they've got the power of the politicians in their pocket to give them a tax incentive to move into a town. So who's the socialist? And not me. How can I be the socialist arguing for a level playing field for everyone and the government not picking winners and losing? So I don't understand your comment, sir. Mary in Central Oregon, welcome to America at Night.
6: I'd like to respond to the tax incentives given to businesses. The example that I'm listening to is about Walmart, and I'm not hearing everything. However, I disagree with those incentives for places like Walmart, even though they create a ton of jobs in the economy, in the local economy. However, if the majority of the full-time employees have to rely on welfare to get by, then there really is no economic growth in the long run, because your employees, they can't stimulate the economy because they don't have enough money to invest in their local economy.
10: Mary, thanks for the phone call. It's a net loss. I think studies have shown it's a net loss when Walmart moves into your town. Yeah, they might create jobs, but they're destroying jobs across the street, right? If Walmart gets a tax incentive to sell tires, then the guy selling tires across the street is at a competitive disadvantage. And ultimately, over time, the tire store has to close up shop, and those jobs migrated then over to Walmart. So it's a net zero or a net loss. So looking at Walmart creating jobs in a vacuum is not the right way to look at it. You're right, Mary, in Central Oregon, is that it's not a net benefit. Why do I care if I buy the pair of pants on this side of the street or that side of the street? But the taxes raised is less if I buy it from Walmart, and the businesses get the incentive, not the community. And so you're not, I'm still going to buy that pair of pants, right? Who am I going to buy it from? Walmart, because it's cheaper, because you gave them a tax incentive, or the person who's been selling pants to me for the last 20 years. That's the difference. Thank you, Mary, for the phone call. Let's do this. More texts are coming in. The difference in many cases is that the tax breaks comes with strings attached, at least for businesses like Walmart. Sure. Doesn't matter. Strings attached. Yes. You have to be so good that you have to put so many other businesses in this town out of business to get the tax incentives. Again, I think when you look at this from an economics point of view, it's a bad deal. It's government picking winners and losers. It is a form of subsidies.
22: It is a form of government intervention. It is a form of big government. It is a form of socialism, where the government is giving somebody a tax incentive and not giving somebody else a tax incentive. Look, if you want to make if you want to incentivize people to buy a home, right? Because we think that's good. It makes good communities. It makes good partners. You care for your home. It's a stable, right? It's part of the American dream. You give them a tax break, like making the interest on the 30-year mortgage a tax deduction. Everybody gets that. That's a tax break for everybody, right? Not, but when you give the tax break just to Walmart, you're playing Mondami's game. And we all yelling about Mondami, but we don't care when the other guy does it. It doesn't make any sense. Stay right there. Back in a moment.

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1: All right, let's go back to those phones. 1-844-2-McGraw, 1-844-262-4729. Danny and Rolla. Danny, see what you started?
2: Yeah, I do. 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
1: I know they came roaring back in the ninth and almost lost it in the bottom of the ninth.
2: Oh, my God, it was crazy. But anyway, one of the things about the tax incentives that a lot of people don't realize is that those are not in perpetuity. They are usually for about 10 years is the most common. And then after that, Walmart pays taxes just like everybody else does. So that's kind of a falsehood that people seem to be sucked into. Were you aware of that?
1: I know that there are many times that there are limitations. A lot of the times there are TDDs and CIDs, transportation district taxes. There are other CIDs, and they're called community improvement districts and all those types of things that help to sort of incentivize them and everything else. Yes, but 10 years later, the damage has been done. They get it's like running a marathon and giving somebody a start of 10 miles. And after 10 miles, then let's run it even from there. You've given Walmart, the biggest company in the world, a 10-year head start on their taxes. And so the guy selling pants doesn't get that tax incentive. Why does Walmart get it? And the guy who's been living in your town for 50 years not get anything?
2: Well, I kind of understand your point, but, you know, if you look at the big picture and you look at,
1: I mean, America and rural America has been hollowed out by this strategy. Hollowed
2: so
1: out.
2: Part of that is just a change in the times. It used to be that everybody had a landline. Nowadays, nobody even calls it a telephone. Telephone is not even in the language anymore.
1: Look.
2: I was going to make a point, though. Hold on.
1: Go ahead.
2: New York, California, many liberal states that have all these high taxes, and you have billionaires running from those states. You had a billionaire that Mamdani docked. You had Mark Zuckerberg. These guys are leaving because these liberal states that are saying, well, we need to have this to pay for all the programs that we want for the people that don't work. And you got guys fleeing. And I don't think fleeing is too harsh of a word. But that's why Texas is booming. That's why Florida's booming.
1: Well, look, that's not that, okay, but Danny, that's not the argument. That wasn't the debate. The debate was when states give incentives to one business and not another. That's the different. Is California a high tax state? Yes. Is New York a high tax state? Yes. That has nothing to do with if everyone gets charged the same tax in New York. If everybody was charged the same, we would be able to lower everyone's rate because everyone's paying a little bit, as opposed to me paying more and Walmart paying less. How is it even remotely insanely possible that to give Amazon, the biggest company the world has ever created, a tax incentive to put local businesses out of business? How is that even insanely happening in this country? And then when I call it out, I get called the Democratic Socialist?
2: It's not that they're putting, first of all, if it was Amazon, you're talking about a warehouse and they're going to be creating jobs. But yeah, it will be stealing.
1: Well, they're getting incentives. They're getting incentives to build data centers that will put people out of jobs. It's the biggest company in the world.
2: You asked the question. I'm going to answer it.
1: Go ahead.
2: Walmart, Amazon, whomever is building whatever, they are talking about spending tens, maybe hundreds of millions of dollars and putting that into your town. So the same thing with the Kansas City Chiefs. It's going to draw business. It's going to draw tourism.
1: Every Danny, every single economics study that has ever been done on stadiums overwhelmingly shows that tax incentives do not pay for themselves when you build a stadium for 12 games a year. It doesn't work. You give more than you ever get. I know it's hard to believe sometimes, but it is an economic reality. The economics professors, the people who study this stuff, will tell you that it never works. If you want to pay the Kansas City Chiefs to move to Kansas City because that's how you think you would prefer the Kansas City Chiefs play in Kansas, great. But don't tell me that it's an economic benefit for Kansas to have that team play there, because the incentives they gave the Chiefs far outweigh the economic benefits they get.
2: I got one last question for you.
1: Go ahead.
2: I heard what you said, but in what time frame? Because if a stadium is around for 20, 30, 40 years, then that it continues to draw, and then your tax incentives only last for a decade, then it is drawing money. So I believe what you're saying on the studies. However, for over what period of time? Because if you're talking about four decades, then no, I think that their math is flawed. But anyway, that's all I got, brother. I'm sorry for starting a fire.
1: That's all right, Dan. You got it. That's what we do here. We start a fire. Look, it's like this. Let me try and explain it another way. This happens to me with the MLB app, right? I pay for the MLB TV, and I get $119 a month, or excuse me, $119 a year. And this, everybody does this, right? So you sign up the next year, and they give new customers an incentive. Oh, new customers, we'll only charge you $50 for the first year. Okay, great. Well, what about me? I don't get the incentive to sign up for $50 a year. My was $119 this year. Now it's going up to $140. But because they didn't do it, I'm a valued customer of yours. You're treating me like garbage to incentivize to bring in somebody new. And that's what they're doing on taxes. They're taking the people who are living in these towns, who are working in these towns, who are going to church in these towns, who are going to the Kiwanis Club and the soup kitchens and the, all right, living and breathing and dying and being a good citizen in this town, and they're giving the incentive to Walmart to come into this town to put all these other businesses out of business, to create more competition for the businesses that are there. And it's not equal. You're giving them an incentive to come to town. So they get a benefit. You're charging them less to sell those pants, and you're charging me more to sell those pants. And that's not fair. And that is, in anyone's definition, a form of socialism. That's the point I'm making. Let's see here. Al in Arizona says, in other news, today there were only four active cases of New World screwworm in Texas. The attorney, the ag secretary says the strategy of sterilizing flies seems to be working. Yeah, we talked about that when it happened. That's a bizarre story. Let's see here. There was another one here. Let's try to this one. No. You've alienated every... Oh, this is a good one. This goes back a while. I missed this one. Let's see here. Well, first of all, I'll read you the old one. This is a good one. For whatever reason, I missed it the first time. Talking about hot dogs. Is a hot dog a sandwich or not? No. You've alienated every Southern man. I've been eating hot dogs for 67 years. Let me tell you about it. First off, you start with a wiener. We call them wieners here in the South. It ain't a hot dog till you put it on a bun. But if you put it on bread, it's called a weenie sandwich. Crowd is okay sometimes, but if you're ever in Myrtle Beach, give me a shout out, and I'll get you one with mustard, chili, and onions, and you'll never eat one any other way. Feel free to contact me for any other culinary dilemmas. God bless. That's from South Carolina. Let me tell you that recently, now I'm a kraut guy. I like brats. I like salsitzas. I walked into an Italian butcher shop one time and I asked, what's the difference between a salsitza and a brat? And they almost threw me out of the place. But I like to, I like the brats and I love me a good hot dog, but I don't like the tiny little, I like the big juicy beef hot dogs. And relatively recently, last couple of times we've had

0: And then I got to tell you, I like the bun where the opening's on the top. For some reason, I don't know why, like a lobster roll. I like that bun better than the side slot. But relatively recently, I've been using onions on my hot dogs. And I got to tell you, man, that's a game changer. I use, what do they call those? The purple onions. I've been cutting them up real thin, real tiny. And I've been sprinkling them on my hot dog. And I got to tell you, man, total, utter game changer, man. I don't care what you call it. Just don't call me late for dinner when you got hot dogs and onions, man. Put a little, I'm a brown, spicy mustard guy. Give me a good Golden's mustard and little onions on a big old hot dog. That's good stuff right there. 1-844-2-McGraw, 1-844-262-4729. Let's get another voicemail in here, and then we'll go back to the phones. I want to go to, let's drop down to Doug in Sheboygan. He wanted to ask me about the Waltons. Doug, what do you got?
1: Just going on right now, and made me think about Lloyd McClinton, called Legendary Lloyd. 5 at bats, 5 home runs. It was 1971. I remember seeing that, and then they walked him the rest of the way. I guess he was a roommate with Daryl Strawberry in the minor leagues, because I guess he was drafted by the Mets. And he actually helped Strawberry get through it. He was thinking about quitting. That's why they're very, very good friends today. So I was wondering, I don't think he ever did play in the Little League World Series. Looks like the pitcher usually is the best player in the Little League, and maybe the best hitter. So were you a good hitter, too?
0: Hmm. What was the name of the guy who was Daryl Strawberry's roommate? I missed that. Play that back in the studio, Richard, and give me the name of the player who was Daryl Strawberry's roommate. I was a good hitter in high school. When I got to college, I'd never picked up a bat. I was a good fungo hitter, I guess. In college, it was designated hitter, and I told them I could hit, and they're like, "Yeah, go start walking over with the pitchers." It's a whole different ball game. But in high school, I was okay. Eric in Bellingham, Washington, you were on America at Night.
2: Hey, thank you for taking my call. I enjoy the show. I've only just tuned in a month or so ago. So,
0: well, thank you.
2: Well, so far, I like you, no matter what all those other clowns say about you.
0: You're a good guy. Well, thank you.
2: But a couple points on the taxes and Mondami and Walmart and
0: sure.
2: Everybody else. So first off, not all businesses go out of business when Walmart shows up, and I can only talk to what I'm, my local Walmart and my county and city, and I don't know what tax incentives they get and all that stuff, but, you know, maybe that helps them cover the construction costs and moving in and stuff. Not everybody wants to buy tires at Walmart. There's been tire stores that have opened and they're still in business and adding new stores locally since Walmart was here. Not everybody wants to buy the same pants that Walmart sells. I mean, there's been clothing stores that have opened here and are still in business since Walmart was here. So it's not, not everybody shops at Walmart. Not everybody wants to shop at Walmart. You know, not everybody likes the stuff they have. So, and the other thing is, yeah, they, you know, one lady mentioned that, yeah, they get a, you know, they're not full-time employees, so they get government assistance or whatever. But where would all those people be working if they wouldn't be working at Walmart? Would they be 100% on public assistance or what? And then,
0: Eric, I got to go. But you bring up a great point, and that is, if you're not buying your soda at Walmart, you're buying it somewhere else, right? What is Walmart selling that isn't already being sold in your town?
2: A lot of the shoes and the clothes and everything else they sell.
0: Yeah, but I mean, are you telling me the town you live in didn't have any shoe stores? You couldn't buy shoes until Walmart came to town?
2: No, people are still buying shoes, and there's still local shoe stores that are open. But what I'm saying is Walmart doesn't sell the shoes that the local shoe stores sell and that people want to buy.
0: I understand. There are, Walmart doesn't put every business.

0: business out of business. I understand that. But you understand, my point that it's an economic disadvantage to give one business a tax break and not the other one.
1: Yeah, I understand that concept. But
0: okay, right. You understand when the tax code is different for you than for me, that creates an imbalance. And that skews the free market enterprise system we claim to love so much.
1: Well, I'm not arguing that it's right. I'm just saying that, you know, you're saying that all the local stores are going out of business, and I'm saying that's not the case because not everybody wants.
0: No, I mean, there is no absolute, but it's proven over decades that when Walmart's come to town, there are a number of depressed businesses because of it. Not every shoe store goes out of business, but there's only an infinite market for shoes. And if you give Walmart an incentive to sell shoes, the same 10 people who live in that town are still buying the same amount of shoes. They're just buying it now from Walmart. And if you give them an incentive, that's an unfair benefit to Walmart. That was the point I'm making. I got a break. Eric, thanks for calling. As always, call back anytime. America at Night, back in a moment.
2: 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Not a problem. 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
0: We are officially out of time, but who would have thought complaining about corporate welfare would get you called a Democratic Socialist? Stay right there. We are done. We're back tomorrow, 21 hours from now. We're back with a whole other show. Our executive director tonight has been Alex Hinton. Our engineer tonight is Richard Good. I'm McGraw Milhaven, and this is America at Night on Westwood One. Thanks for putting up with me, as always. We'll see you tomorrow night.

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7: I'm Dave Packer. Alaska Senator Lisa Murkowski offering her condolences after the FAA says a small plane, a Cessna 441, crashed in a remote western Alaska area near Cape Newenham Thursday. 8 people were on board. A search and rescue operation initiated, the NTSA and FAA will investigate. An American woman accused of pledging allegiance to ISIS and planning an attack on the New York State Capitol building. The FBI arrested 35-year-old Jessica Bowie on charges of providing material support to ISIS. FBI undercover informants posed as Islamic radicals. John Cohen, an ABC News contributor and former Homeland Security official.
8: It's likely that the defense in this case will raise an entrapment defense, but they will have to show that the idea of the attack originated with law enforcement and that law enforcement took actions that would force an otherwise innocent person to engage in this criminal activity.
7: He says he plans to submit a formal request for major federal disaster aid within a few days. The governor of Indiana, as severe weather up and down the East Coast occurred on Thursday night. In Dover, Delaware, a state of emergency after a suspected tornado caused extensive damage to 2 hotels and knocked out power across the city. And possible tornado damaging or destroying dozens of beach cabanas on New York's Long Island. We were talking about Mike Braun, $5 million in Indiana he spent so far in flood and recovery for his state. The governor says he plans to submit that formal request.
9: The federal response so far has been just to replace the funds we've spent across our state, which will far exceed $5 million. Depending on what we do get from the feds, if it meets the threshold, we will then have to assess what we'd have to do if it doesn't happen or to supplement it.
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5: The Food and Drug Administration has approved a first-of-its-kind blood-drawing device.
11: It's called Aleta, and it can draw a patient's blood practically all by itself. The device will guide the patient to position their arm, and once a button is pressed, it can start to draw blood. The machine uses near-infrared light and ultrasound technology to locate the vein. It then will apply the tourniquet, prepare the skin with disinfectant, insert the needle, and draw blood. Once finished, it even will place a bandage on the patient's arm. Yuri Benajad, ABC News, New York.
5: As members of the administration warn of entering a new phase in the war with Iran, word that a Navy aircraft carrier is coming home. ABC's Rachel Scott has more.
12: After 272 days at sea, the 5,000 sailors and Marines on the USS Lincoln are finally heading home. As the war dragged on, conditions on board deteriorating. Sailors' family members telling the Military Times at least 2 sailors tried to jump overboard. President Trump has dismissed concerns.
13: Has the deployment gone on too long?
14: Not nearly long enough.
12: The war now about to enter month 7.
5: Iran's foreign minister strongly condemning President Trump's new threat of economic sanctions on the country. The U.S. Army's 9th Brigade Engineer Battalion is offering a special incentive for troops who reenlist soon for extra days off in November. Time to the release of the video game Grand Theft Auto 6. Dave Packer, ABC News.
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10: So he's gotten lost somewhere in Wisconsin. So we'll check in with him a little bit later on. He's our traveling Westwood One America at Night correspondent. And then a little bit later on, we're going to be talking
16: with a News Nation reporter who has done a deep dive and talked to some scientists about artificial intelligence and just how fast is artificial intelligence working to become smarter than humans. And once we cross that threshold, what happens? So we'll talk with them in hour number two. A little bit later in this hour, the Cook Report, one of the foremost experts in predictions when it comes to political campaigns. The Cook Report has now moved the Texas Senate race and the Iowa Senate race into the toss-up category. So we'll get a look at some of that and play a little what-if game later on this hour. But this first hour, I don't know if you heard, but yesterday it was announced that the national debt has now topped $40 trillion. It is hard to fathom, hard to sort of grasp how much money $40 trillion. Just 10 years ago, it was $20 trillion. We are going to talk to one of the foremost experts in all of this. She is considered one of the foremost experts in all of this. She is the president of the Committee for Responsible Federal Budget, Maya McGinnis. And we're going to do that next on America at Night. Stay right there.
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1: The big news that came out is that the national debt has crossed $40 trillion. To talk about it is the nation's leading nonpartisan fiscal watchdog. She's also a regular guest on the national news, and she can explain how both parties contribute to the $20 trillion surge and how the interest on the debt is eating the federal budget alive. She is from the longtime president of the Committee for a Responsible Federal Budget, Maya McGinnis. Welcome to America at Night. Thanks for joining us.
2: Thank you. Thanks for having me.
1: Can you explain or sort of try and put into perspective $40 trillion? It's hard to wrap your head around.
2: Yeah, it really is. I mean, $1 trillion is kind of hard to wrap your head around, if you're being honest. $40 trillion has lost all meaning. And we are in territory we never really thought we would be in. If you think about kind of building up the national debt of the country, it took us about 200 years to accumulate $20 trillion in debt. And that was 2017. And then we got another 20 between then and now. We are borrowing hand over fist. I think a better way to think about it is probably as a share of the economy. And if you look at the debt held by the public, which doesn't count what we have borrowed from ourselves, from the Social Security Trust funds, we are about 100% of GDP. That is just shy of the world record, the national record that we've had. The last time the debt was that high, the share of the economy, was right after World War II. And we had just fought a world war. So we are basically, I think the thing that makes it the most clear is we are hitting records on every fiscal metric that there is, the debt, the deficit, interest payments, time until our big programs run out. And this is all happening while the economy is strong, labor market is strong, inflation is above target, above where it should be. So it's the opposite of where we should be. This would be a moment when you would hope we'd be running budget surpluses, but every fiscal metric is flashing bright red right now.
1: Yeah, interesting you say that. You're saying now's the time to get your fiscal house in order for the next crisis.
2: Absolutely. So it does. So, you know, we are devoted, bipartisan group devoted to fiscal responsibility. That doesn't mean never borrowing. There are times when it makes lots of sense to borrow. During COVID, we absolutely needed to borrow. It's not to say that every dollar was spent perfectly. It certainly wasn't. But during COVID or during the Great Recession, when the economy is below what it could be, its potential, it makes a lot of sense to borrow. But it used to be, until relatively recently, that the norm was we would borrow during bad times and then save or run budget surpluses, taking in more money than we were spending during good times. And you would kind of balance the budget over the business cycle. We have thrown all of that out the window at this point. We are borrowing trillions during emergencies, and we are borrowing trillions during not only good economic times, but times when the economy is arguably overheated if you look at inflation. And I guess I think about what is fiscal responsibility. Fiscal responsibility is borrowing when it makes economic sense. That's not what we're doing. We're borrowing when it's politically expedient and it's just a shortcut for politicians to do the hard work of governing, budgeting, making choices.
1: It seems like the numbers getting higher faster. And if are these numbers correct that 10 years ago the debt was $20 trillion and 10 years later it's 40, it doubled in 10 years?
2: Yeah, absolutely.
1: So what happened?
2: This is not a linear increase. And again, it sort of makes more sense to look at it as a share of the overall economy. But we are hitting record levels there. And so it's going up at a rate that is more than just kind of a straight, it's not a linear increase at this point. And it's ratcheting up higher during those economically strong times, which is kind of the most shocking of the changing of the trends here.
1: What happened in the last 10 years? You mentioned COVID. What else contributed to this? Massive spending, tax cuts? What happened?
2: Everything. Everything. I mean, COVID's the one that makes sense. But from a policy perspective, since we last had budget surpluses, which was in 2001, we've had, and this is rough numbers, but about a third of the increase in the debt since then came from emergencies, the Great Recession and COVID. A third came from tax cuts. And a third came from spending increases in terms of new legislation. If you look at things that are automatic because our spending's already growing faster than the economy, if you look at just spending versus revenues, what's in place, spending accounts for about two-thirds of the increase, tax cuts is about one. So that's the policy take. But what I really think has changed is our level of political polarization. We have two parties, which as long as you know, you look back, there'd be differences. This is an issue where there's disagreements. But whenever we hit levels of deficits and debt that were high enough to be worrisome, those parties would get together and hammer out debt deals. We've seen that time and time again. That is not the case anymore. We are so polarized. We are so partisan with both parties. I mean, you've seen all the numbers, right? Like, people hate members of the different party. Every election is an existential risk. So the stakes are so high in the minds of partisans at this point that they are unwilling to do what we used to do, which is come together, do hard things, and compromise. And I think the deficit and debt have really paid the price for that, where it's now easier for politicians to promise huge goodies on both the tax cut and the spending increase side of the budget than to come together and work out their differences when they need to, because the budget is in bad shape.
1: Maya McGinnis is with us, president of the Committee for a Responsible Federal Budget. It's the nation's premier nonpartisan budget watchdog organization. I'm old enough to remember people complaining about the debt during Ronald Reagan's era. And that was, what, 40 years ago. And, oh, my goodness, the impending doom. Oh, your grandchildren get to pay off the debt. Sounds good on a campaign slogan. But we've never had to reconcile. We've never had to deal with our debt. Why is it such a big deal? All these years, they keep saying the sky's falling, and it keeps getting worse, and everybody seems to be fine with it.
2: Well, there's two things. Politicians are fine with it as they're realizing it's a lot easier not to have to pay for things and to pass that bill on to our kids. But the real issue here is you never know the counterfactual. And that's a really hard one to make transparent to people. But you never know what would have happened otherwise. So because we have been borrowing too much, with some exceptions since that Reagan era, because there was the period where Bill Clinton and bipartisan members of Congress did balance the budget. But outside of that, when we've been borrowing too much, it has left us weaker as a nation than we otherwise would be. And what I mean by that is, if we hadn't borrowed trillions of dollars in the past, our economy would be growing faster. Our GDP would be higher. Our wages would be higher. So we would all be earning more today than we are if we hadn't borrowed all that in the past. And an important part of this is, we're not borrowing for investments. There are times when it makes sense to borrow in huge investments that you want to spread over time. We are borrowing from consumption. Frankly, most of what we're borrowing for is paying for benefits that go directly to seniors. And we have, I think this is kind of a shocking stat, but right now in the federal budget, we spend $6 per senior on every one we spend on kids under 18. So this is not an investment budget. But what it leaves us is vulnerable, less resilient, and weaker as a country, and poorer. So we have less money that in our pockets than we would have. We are less prepared when there's another emergency. We may get into a position where we are unable to borrow to fight the next emergency. I think really important right now, we have hot spots around the world, global tensions all over the place, much worse than we'd anticipating, and potential disruptions from AI about to hit the country, whether it's for good overall or not good overall. We know that there are going to be jobs dislocations and disruptions along the way. Normally, you'd want a budget that's flexible and can accommodate those changes. But because we are so overcommitted, because we already have, out of the $7 trillion we spend, $1 trillion of it, a full $1 trillion going to interest payments on the debt, we have a lot less flexibility to deal with those things. And finally, other than risking that we have an actual crisis. So there's the invisible crisis, which is what we're in. We could have a real crisis where interest rates and inflation were to suddenly skyrocket, and that would be devastating to the economy. But we are leaving a really bad situation for the next generation. This is a generation that's feeling like they got the wrong end of the stick on a lot of things when it came to, you know, we experimented with social media on their brains. They got locked up during COVID compared to many of our experiences at that age. They're coming out in the job market and it competing with AI for jobs. And they are looking at a really tense situation around the world. This is a generation you would like to be handing a healthy budget to. We are not. And I will tell you, those generational tensions and fault lines are starting to crack. And what we want to avoid is real tension where younger people are so angry at older people for this situation. But that means we've got to fix this before those generational tensions really start to come to the forefront.
1: Maya McGinnis, let's talk about interest rates, because interest rates are creeping up a little bit. Explain how that's a bad recipe, because that costs more, thus exacerbating the problem.
2: Absolutely. So right now, we've seen a lot of talk about, and big talk recently has been the $40 trillion we've hit in debt, and the fact that the markets are going up, we're seeing interest rates go up. But because we have so much debt, and because interest payments not only are the second largest item in the budget, they're the fastest growing item in the budget. We spend more on interest payments than we do on national defense. Whenever interest rates go up, that means our borrowing costs increase and our interest payments from that $1 trillion start to go up as well. So right now, we have interest rates at about 55 basis points than we'd been expecting over the next 10 years. If that remains the case, so if they don't even go up more, which many of us think they're likely to do, that will add $2 trillion over 10 years, or $200 billion a year, to our interest payment bill. So think of it like a credit card teaser rate, but you borrow a lot and then suddenly rates go up and you've got those interest payments that are turning over. About a third of our debt is short-term debt. Those interest costs can skyrocket really quickly, and they squeeze out every other part of the budget. I don't care if you want to spend money on defense or social programs, poverty programs, tax cuts, whatever your preference is, interest payments are going to get the first dollar. They get paid first before there's room for anything else. And so those interest rates that are growing not only hurt the federal government, they also hurt households where you have higher costs for borrowing for a home or a car or your credit card. So nobody's excited about those higher interest rates when they come from excessive borrowing and not much to show for it.
1: We're starting to see those 30-year T-bills start to inch up. And then we had the news yesterday that Scott Bessent had that bond buyback. What do you make of that story over the last 24 hours?
2: You know, one of the things that we've been focusing on, so the government is issuing a whole lot of debt. We have $2 trillion deficits a year. It's issuing a whole lot of debt. One of the things we've seen out of this administration quite routinely is, how do we increase the demand for that debt? And we've seen that with some of the Treasury buybacks, which is consistent with some of the things they've talked about in the past, but it's creating more demand. We've seen that with changing some of the reserve policies that there are for financial institutions. We've seen that with stablecoin that creates a higher demand for treasuries. A lot of things focusing on, we need to make sure more people want to buy treasuries. But the bottom line is, you can't increase demand your way out of this problem. The problem is, we have too many supplies of treasuries. We are borrowing $2 trillion a year, and about a third of that is turning over a year. So that's another $10 trillion that we have to reissue. That is too much for the demand that there is out there to keep interest rates from going up. We should be focusing on less supply, not just more demand. So I think we're looking to paper over the problem, not actually fix it.
1: I mean, the markets are the ultimate truth teller in this, right? The markets are the ones who are going to get everybody's attention when the markets start to crack and say, no more, we're not going to service this debt anymore.
2: You know, on one hand, I agree with that. The markets are when people start to pay attention, and already you've got a lot of important, influential people in the markets who are warning about this, and you hear lawmakers paying attention, and this is what gets the issue covered. But markets also are slow to see crises. They don't predict things well. Markets are very, very short term. And a country shouldn't be short term. A country should have a long term strategic plan. And if you looked at the Congressional Budget Office warnings, or the Federal Reserve, or any of the kind of nonpartisan institutions, not just for the past years, but for decades, this has been entirely predictable. Our structural situation is off. We have an aging population. We have too much money going into consumption, and our revenue base is significantly below the amount of spending we want to have. You can cut spending, you can raise revenues. There's no right or wrong there, but there's a mismatch. So this was a predictable problem. And rather than waiting to the last minute when the markets could create a crisis, which will definitely get people's attention, I would argue the right way to fix something is when you first see the problem emerging, not waiting until the last minute, which is what we seem intent on doing.
1: We keep sending people to Washington who are going to fix the budget for the next generation, and it keeps going the other direction. So there is clearly a disconnect. They keep running on it and saying they're going to fix Washington, and in the 40 years they've been talking about it, No one's really done it. So it's an interesting place we find ourselves in. $40 trillion in debt. We just passed that moniker. That is Maya McGinnis, who is the longtime president of the Committee for a Responsible Federal Budget. If you recognize her voice, she's been all over the place. Wall Street Journal, Washington Post, New York Times, Face the Nation. She's one of the best, and she's with us. Maya, thank you very much for your insight. Have a good day.
2: Thanks so much. You too.
1: America at Night, back in a moment.
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0: Welcome to America at Night with McGraw-Milhaven.
1: Well, some call the Cook Political Report the gold standard when it comes to polling and looking into the future of these races. And we have the editor of the U.S. Senate and Governor's The Cook Political Report, Jessica Taylor, who joins us for a couple of minutes. Jessica, welcome to America at Night.
2: Thank you for having me.
1: You guys are making the move and moving some pieces around the chessboard. First, let's start in Texas, and let's first start with the governor's race. What did you do, and how are you now handicapping the governor's race in Texas?
2: Well, this is probably the slightest move we made, because we shifted it from solid Republican to likely Republican, which indicates that it has the potential to become competitive. The Republican governor there, Greg Abbott, is running for a fourth term. It would make him the longest serving governor in Texas history. And he's running against a Democratic state representative, Gina Hinojosa. We've seen some closer polling there. She has attacked him over data centers, over vouchers. But it really has to do, I think, with just the overall political environment. We also, as we'll talk about here in a minute, shifted the Senate race in Democrats' direction. So the just up and down the ballot, we're seeing more competitive races, and that's impacting this governor's race, even though Abbott has about 22 times the cash that Hinojosa has. And to run a competitive election in Texas, you have to have a lot more money than she has right now. So that's why it's not in the competitive category yet.
1: She is hanging, though, data centers around his neck. It seems like Texas is all in on data centers. And there's a lot of pushback when it comes to urban and rural. There seems to be a lot of agreement that Texas, as well as other places, don't like data centers, and he has to carry that to the finish line.
2: Yeah, and Abbott has switched his position on this, and so he has come out for, you know, more caps on these things on data centers. But the data center issue, it was one I'm seeing in races across the country. It's really, I call it a cross-partisan issue, because it's not a Republican issue. It's not a Democratic issue, though I think we are seeing Democrats use it more effectively. We're seeing it in the Ohio Senate race. I'm seeing it in other governor's races. Other Democrats are being pressured to change their position. We've seen Josh Shapiro was in Pennsylvania. The governor was more of a supporter of data centers, and he's come out and changed his position on that, too. So I think this is an issue that's here to stay.
1: Yeah, no question about it. All right, that's the governor's race in Iowa. There hasn't been a Democratic governor in 30 years, so that would be earth-shattering if somehow Abbott lost that race. But what about Tallarico and Ken Paxton? What are you looking at when it comes to that race?
2: So we shifted this rating from lean Republican to toss-up, which means that we see this as, you know, a 50-50 chance for either. I have seen Republican polling that has this race tied. Tallarico has more money right now than Abbott and is spending it to get better known on air. Abbott, this is not who Republicans wanted. This, remember, Abbott beat Senator John Cornyn in that primary, and this would not be a race if it were Cornyn. Paxton has a lot of personal scandals, a lot of ethical scandals. He is viewed very unfavorably by voters there in Texas, including some Republicans. And so he's facing a really challenging path. This race would not be as competitive if not for, I think, Ken Paxton's problems.
1: You have to certainly know that Texas is loosey with the football when it comes to the Democrats, right? The Democrats have said they've been getting close to flipping that seat in Texas for 25 years now. When you have to be cautious when you call this thing a toss-up, then, I would think.
2: I've used that exact metaphor when talking about Texas, but I do think that it is close, and that this could be the year where, you know, just a confluence of events come together to perhaps give Democrats their best shot. Even since, you know, 2018, they came close with Beto O'Rourke, but this year, with a flawed nominee and Ken Paxton, they have more of a shot, really.
1: All right, that's Texas. Let's talk about Iowa. Let's first start with the governor's race in Iowa. What are you guys seeing there?
2: That is one where we're actually giving Democrats a slight advantage. We're shifting this race from toss-up to lean Democrat. Rob Sand, the state auditor, he's the only statewide elected Democrat in this in Iowa. He is running, you know, he sings America the Beautiful at his rally. He opens with prayers. He's really kind of trying to eschew party labels. And he has a massive cash advantage. He's running against Zach Lane, who has been a political organizer, a farmer, but he also owns a home in Kansas, and so he's being hit for that. You know, Republicans are still optimistic that this race will tighten back up, but, you know, right now Sand is leading very consistently in polling.
1: That's interesting, but a lot of people forget Iowa at one point was a purple state. It's gone red the last couple of years, but Iowa has gone Democratic from time to time.
2: It has. The last time they elected a Democratic governor was 2006, and that was another wave election year backlash to a unpopular president in the White House. And so, you know, it was more purple then, so it was an easier task 20 years ago. But races for governor, people are more willing to split their tickets against their natural party inclinations because there's not a majority at stake like there is for the Senate, and so that makes a governor's race an easier potential pickup opportunity in some places.
1: All right, that's the Iowa gubernatorial race. What about the Iowa Senate race?
2: We are shifting this one from lean Republican to toss up as well. There, Iowa is just a it's almost the political epicenter this year, and I think this is because there's the agriculture industry has been hit really hard by tariffs. They've been hit hard by rising diesel prices and fertilizer prices because of the war in Iran, in addition to gas prices that everyone is suffering with. Three of the four state congressional races are competitive. In addition to that race for governor, you have Josh Turek, who's the Democratic nominee. He is a two-time gold medal winning Paralympian. He's in a wheelchair due to spina bifida. He is running. He released an ad this week talking about he's a state representative, how many times he voted 700 times with Republicans in the state legislature, talking about how he'll work with President Trump. Now Republicans are hitting him on missed votes in the legislature. And his opponent, Ashley Hinson, who's a congresswoman there in Iowa, is actually a very formidable competitor, but she's just running against a very tough political environment that's being exacerbated by President Trump and the economy.
1: What are you seeing President Trump do in Texas and Iowa? Is it helping the Republican candidates, or is it hurting the Republican candidates?
2: Well, the economy right now is just hurting everywhere, and voters are blaming President Trump. And, you know, I think that because especially gas prices to me are one of the best indicators that voters have of where the economy stands, because think about it, you're driving, you may be listening to this right now, you're looking over, you're seeing what gas prices are in one, one block, and then, you know, they're a couple of cents less. You're just very cognizant of the price of gas, and a lot of voters are realizing that gas prices really skyrocketed when we attacked Iran back at the beginning of March, and that they've remained high. And even if the war were to resolve itself, which is still a quagmire, really, our price is going to go down quickly enough for November. That's the worry among Republicans right now.
1: Jessica Taylor, our guest, part of the Cook Political Report. She's the editor of the U.S. Senate and Governor's Report in the Cook Political Report. She joins us for a couple minutes. Let's stay in the Midwest and talk about Michigan. Michigan just in the Democratic primary just nominated Abdul El Sayed, who got a lot of attention as from the progressive slash Democratic socialist wing of the party. Early polling, what do you look like between Syed and Mike Rogers up in Michigan?
2: This is actually a headache for Democrats. They wanted El Sayed's opponent, Congresswoman Haley Stevens, to win this nomination, and El Sayed has a lot of baggage and complications. He's the more progressive candidate, but they're hitting him for, you know, his for foreign ties, and they're really painting him as anti-Israel. And so this is making this a much closer race, and it matters when we talk about the math that Democrats have to have in order to get to the get a Senate majority. They need four seats. But Michigan is one that they currently have. It's an open seat they're defending. So you don't want to be subtracting seats. You want to be adding seats. So Michigan is a big complication for them.
1: Any polling to talk of in Michigan as of yet?
2: We've seen really tight polling there. Some polling has had Abdul Al-Sayed ahead. Some polling has had Mike Rogers ahead. But it's been pretty close within the margin of error. We still consider this race a toss-up.
1: Interesting. I'm interested in Ohio. Sherrod Brown was a Democrat, winning in a very Republican state, lost, but now he's back And he's apparently holding his own. What do you look at when you look at Iowa? Or, excuse me, Ohio.
2: This is a very competitive race as well. Another one in our toss-up column. He is running. He's running aggressively on data centers that we were talking about earlier, hitting his opponent, appointed senator and former lieutenant governor John Husted. There's the National Republican Senatorial Committee put out a memo this week that they are worried about the attacks of data centers, signaling that they want AI interests and things to come into this race. There was a lot of money spent attacking Sherrod Brown from tech interests, particularly the cryptocurrency industry, in 2024 when he lost. We haven't seen that kind of investment yet, and I think Republicans are getting very nervous about it.
1: All right, I'm going to ask you about Maine with Susan Collins, but first I want to stay in the Midwest. Nebraska has an interesting race because Ricketts is running as a Republican. The Democrats are not running anybody, and they're allowing the independent to take the oxygen on that side. What does Nebraska look like?
2: So this was a race that was surprisingly competitive last time. The same

0: Maine, that switcheroo with the Democrats. How is Susan Collins doing up in Maine?
1: She's a survivor, so it won't be easy to oust her, but I think Democrats are better off now that they don't have Graham Plattner that had those sexual assault allegations. They were just days away from having been stuck with him on the ballot. So they replaced him with Troy Jackson, who's the former state Senate president. He's also very progressive, maybe not as gifted as a communicator as Graham Plattner was. But Democrats feel like he's running a pretty strong race, but it's never easy, as you can ask Kamala Harris when you replace a nominee just about 100 days before the election. So I think this race is still very close. Maine has a ranked choice voting system, and it's pretty hard to poll. So we've seen sort of polls a little bit all over the place there.
0: Interesting. And then last one, what about Alaska? They just had their primary this week, and one of the Dan Sullivans won, the United States Senator won. Now that one seems to be a bit of a tight race up in Alaska.
1: Well, because Alaska has a top four system where four candidates advance, both Dan Sullivans will advance, it looks like. Dan S. Sullivan is the incumbent, and Dan J. Sullivan looks like he'll also be on the ballot. Mary Peltola topped all candidates. She's a Democrat. She's a former congresswoman there. Outperforms Kamala Harris in the 2024 election by about 11 points, even though she ended up losing in the state narrowly. So Democrats are very bullish on this state. They are optimistic about the performance that Peltola put up in the primary, finishing ahead of the first Dan Sullivan, and Republicans had tried to keep the second Dan Sullivan off the ballot, and they worried because the general election is ranked choice voting that some voters could get confused, even though Dan S. Sullivan will be listed on the ballot as the incumbent. But there's still that potential for ballot confusion, as we certainly know from, you know, Florida 2000.
0: Yeah, no question about it. Jessica Taylor, a couple more minutes with us. Thank you for taking time out of your busy schedule. What are you looking at? What do you think could be a real surprise come Election Day, either Democrats losing, Republicans winning, or vice versa?
1: I mean, Republicans still have a very narrow advantage, I think, in the fight for the Senate, just because everything still has to go right for Democrats. But we are calling the race for the Senate a toss-up, but one with a very slight Republican edge. In the House of Representatives, that's a much, you know, Republicans have used the redistricting wars to their advantage, so they have, it's going to be a much closer result, I think, than people think in the House, even though, you know, the overall political environment heavily favors Democrats. So we expect Democrats to win the House with about a 70 to 75% chance of that, but it could be a much closer margin, and so it could be a very closely divided House. We could see a lot of gridlock in the same way that we've seen for the past several years.
0: Yeah, interesting. You know, the other thing is Georgia was a bright red state. Somehow Ossoff has got a somewhat hold on Georgia, at least early indications. That's a relatively safe seat for Democrats there.
1: I wouldn't call it a safe seat just because it's Georgia, but the Republicans are not optimistic about their nominee there, Mike Collins. He is very MAGA. He's been hit for some of his associations. His son-in-law had some made some anti-Nazi aligned comments. And so, you know, those are not headlines that you want when you're running for Senate. He's not raising a lot of money. Ossoff has more money than he'll ever need in Georgia. So it's not a top pickup opportunity for Republicans anymore. They're still watching it, but they feel better about their chances in Michigan, especially after El Sayed's nomination, or even in New Hampshire. That's one to still keep an eye on. There's an open seat in New Hampshire that Democrats hold. They have a former Republican senator running there, John Isununu, against the Democratic Congressman Chris Pappas. We still have that leaning toward Democrats, but it's one to keep an eye on as well.
0: Jessica Taylor, the gold standard, the Cook Political Report. She's editor of the U.S. Senate and Governor's Report within the Cook Political Report. Jessica, thank you very much for joining us. Great insight, as always. Be safe, and we'll talk to you down the road.
1: All right, thank you.
0: You got it. America at Night, back in a moment.
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13: 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It appears by its own numbers, the U.S. government seems insolvent. 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
15: Let's get a couple texts in here from the first hour. In Minnesota, Donald Trump has raised the national debt more than any previous U.S. president in the history for the number of current days he's been in office in his two terms. That is from Minneapolis, Minnesota. Look, I think both parties are guilty of running up the deficit in one way, shape, or form. You don't hang $40 trillion on one party, that's for sure. Equal opportunity offenders, $40 trillion. It's laughable. Here's what's going to happen. And I get in trouble every time I say this, but Republicans only care about the debt when Democrats are in office. Once, if there's a Democrat that ends up being elected in 2028, all of a sudden you're going to start to hear, oh my goodness, the debt, oh my goodness, the debt. You don't hear much of it now. Democrats really only care about the debt when they can hang it on the Republicans. So the party out of power really only cares about the debt. And that is no way to reduce the debt when you only care about it when you're out of power. That's why we sit at a $40 trillion deficit and no end in sight and interest rates rising, because investors are getting a little skittish over the fact that we are more debt than our GDP. So that's where we are. Minneapolis, Minnesota, thanks for checking in. All right, lots more to get to. Stay right there. Bill on the road. Bill Cleveland is in Wisconsin. Apparently he likes it so much he's there again.
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0: ABC News. I'm Dave Packer. Terror plot thwarted. The FBI arrests a woman, 35-year-old Jessica Bowie, who allegedly was planning to attack the New York State Capitol building in Albany. ABC's Pierre Thomas.
1: The charge is providing material support to a terrorist organization, in this case, ISIS. And again, they are maintaining in this press conference is that this woman had deadly intentions, according to the FBI and the Department of Justice, and that she was embarking upon a plan to carry out an attack on the state capital of New York, in which she was plotting to allegedly kill members of that state Senate.
0: The FBI searched the home of former California Democratic Congressman Eric Swalwell. ABC's Perry Russum.
2: Sources tell ABC News former Congressman Eric Swalwell was served a warrant by federal agents Saturday night at San Francisco International Airport. They seized his laptop and his iPhone. The next day, agents searched his home in Washington, D.C. The California Democrat, once a rising star, resigned in disgrace amid accusations of sexual misconduct. Sources tell ABC News the criminal investigation centers around allegations of sexual assault. Swalwell has denied ever assaulting anybody.
0: The Trump administration is increasingly deporting Mexican nationals labeled as in the country illegally to other Central American countries instead of straight back to Mexico. On Thursday, 35 Mexican nationals were deported to Honduras. Mexico's foreign ministry says it's expressed opposition to the practice. Savistri Arvi of Human Rights First.
3: We've seen them starting to not deport people by land, to fly everyone, all Mexicans, to the south of the country, to Tapachula, Villahermosa, and other cities. And now they're sending them also to Central America.
0: Meanwhile, a Department of Homeland Security official Thursday confirmed a deportation flight has landed in Haiti for the first time since the Trump administration ended temporary protected status. You're listening to ABC News.
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0: Drug companies Merck and Moderna say a recent large trial of an mRNA vaccine showed it could teach the immune system to recognize and attack cancer cells and reduce the risk of melanoma returning or spreading further. Fox Chase Cancer Center Surgery Chair Dr. Jeffrey Farmer says he's thrilled with the finding.
6: It really is ultimate personalized cancer care, where we're actually creating a vaccine based on someone's own tumor that is only specific to their tumor.
0: Philadelphia authorities have identified the man seen on surveillance video this week chasing people in a creepy doll-like mask. Police say 22-year-old Zymir Hughes is now facing charges. ABC's Rhiannon Alley has more.
7: Authorities in Philadelphia are asking the public to help them find the masked man terrorizing people across the city, now identifying him as 22-year-old Zymir Hughes.
8: If Zymir Hughes was trying to scare people, make them run, who's scared now? Who's running now?
7: They say he harassed 15 to 16 people on city streets.
8: You think it's funny to scare people? Well, get ready to get scared by us.
7: Officials say Hughes travels for work and could be on the West Coast.
0: The FDA is upgrading an ongoing blueberry recall over E. coli concerns. The recall includes frozen blueberries and mixed berries sold under the Greenwise Organic brand in 8 states. Dave Packer, ABC News.
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14: Now, it's Red Eye Radio. Gary McNamara and Eric Harley talk about everything from politics to social issues and news of the day. Whether you're up late or you're just starting your day, welcome to the show. 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
15: All across America, we are Red Eye Radio. I'm Gary McNamara. He is Eric Harley.
16: Once again, you are Gary McNamara, radio host. Yes. You are no longer Crypto King.
15: I am no longer Crypto King. It has been resolved.
16: Thank you to the team at X. We, and people say this all the time, you guys are connected, you have, you know, you're on the inside of things, whether it's the White House, whatever, you know, that we're well connected. We did reach out directly to Elon Musk, and he blocked us and also put a restraining order on both of us. So there's that. But no, they got it straightened out for you, the team at X,
15: yeah,
16: apparently, without doing away with your account.
15: Yeah, right? That was great.
16: So
15: yeah.
16: That's very good.
15: Well, you know, the interesting thing is, after it happened, I just happened to see somebody who I know was in the media, hockey media in Buffalo, that was saying that, hey, these two people have been hacked, just so you know.
16: Right.
15: And I was just in communication with one of them. It was National Radio Day yesterday, so all the radio people were posting their old pictures, and I posted on Facebook my nerdy picture from when I worked in Marshall, Texas. I mean, I was a dweeb.
16: I always miss that day. It never comes up on my.
15: It's so much fun. And somebody I hired, they said they were hacked, and I went to his X site, which is locked now. It's locked.
16: Yeah.
15: But same crypto bots. Same one that hit me. So without question, they're targeting the media. I don't know if I was the first. I still have no idea how they got me. I have no idea.
16: Well, I saw a post. In fact, funny you say that. I saw a post from Sean Hannity where he bought a new house in Florida. But then that's just because he makes a lot more money than we do.
15: What
16: had nothing to do with crypto. It was actually real.
15: What was funny, hilarious, was I wake up yesterday and I see our buddy Richard Rosso, the great financial guy from Houston, and a good friend.
16: Right.
15: He posts. He goes, "Oh, look what Gary's doing." You know, I'm paraphrasing here. Look what Gary's doing now with the. This is on Facebook with crypto. You know, with his crypto earnings, whatever. And there's this beautiful pool, look like a mansion pool, and all these women, young women, hanging out in bikinis. It's like what you can get.
16: That's specific. That's how you know Rosso knows you.
15: Yeah, exactly. And I wrote back to him. I said, "Is that what's on there today?" And he goes, "I'm just screwing with you."
16: Now, if you see a post on my X account that says, "Eric bought this new guitar from his casino winnings," that's real.
15: Okay.
16: Yeah. It hasn't happened yet, but if it does happen, nothing's wrong with my account.
15: Some of my favorites, one of my favorites was Matt Murphy from Did you see that from Nashville? WTN.
16: I must say I was a bit confused.
15: Yeah, I was a bit confused.
16: Yeah.
15: I burst out laughing, the great Matt Murphy.
17: Yeah, he's great.
16: He's really part of the Red Eye family, from the great affiliate of WTN, but he's been on for us before. He now is doing afternoons, does a great job. I tune in quite a bit, in fact, and watch him, actually, on they actually have a camera in their studio, and does a great job, as they all do, Dan Mandis and all of them at WTN.
15: Luckily, everybody, 99.9% of people knew that it was BS. What a day yesterday for news. We'll just start with one topic. I don't even know if it's in the order of importance or not, but this was huge. Now, this is the most important because it relates to something that we've said all along, that in the mainstream media they're political activists.
16: Yes.
15: And this is that Seattle Times story, the columnist. Now remember, he's a columnist.
16: Yeah.
15: They pay him to give his opinion.
16: Right. He's a sports columnist.
15: Right. Yes. Yeah. The Seattle Times lost sports columnist Matt Calkins in a highly publicized resignation on Thursday after Calkins claimed the paper refused to run a piece on women sports activists. Calkins, who spent 11 years with the Seattle Times, said the decision not to publish his column left him unable to perform the job that he was hired to do. So what do you think he was writing on? You think he was writing on, you know, something that was so controversial, like he was promoting, like those insane activists do, pedophilia?
16: No.
15: You know, something like that. You couldn't permit that, right?
16: Right.
15: You just couldn't permit something like that.
16: Right.
15: Or as a sports columnist, you know, coming out with something like the Buffalo Bills are going to win the Super Bowl this year.
16: Right.
15: And they go, come on, look.
16: As a Seattle Times sports columnist, I'm more of a Buffalo fan than I am a Seahawks fan.
15: Yeah, right.
16: I mean, something like that.
15: Right.
16: Exactly.
15: Or this year, there will be no arrest of Dallas Cowboys players.
16: Yeah.
15: Which
16: would be insane. You can't say that.
15: Right. Something,
16: or former players.
15: Exactly. Something.
16: Yeah. I mean, Romo finally got caught up.
15: The column centered on the two Washington student athletes who opposed allowing transgender women to compete in female sports. That means biological men. That were recently at the center of a national controversy after they attended a Seattle Storm WNBA game to support Sophie Cunningham's support for protecting women's sports. Calkins sought to make the case that supporting sex-separated athletic competition does not necessarily reflect hostility towards transgender people. I tried to write a column through the eyes of two student athletes who were kind of speaking out against biological males in girls' women's sports, and I submitted the column a couple of Fridays ago to my editors. Basically, 6 days went by, and they said, we're looking at it. Let me give it to the editor. The editor is going to have a talk with the top two editors. And 6 days later, they decided it was not going to run, he told Fox News Digital. All they said was, you didn't tell us that you were doing this in advance, so we can't run it, but I didn't buy the excuse. Calkins added that he wanted to platform the voices of girls who speak out against biological males in women's sports. I wanted to get their voices out there, Calkins said. I feel like if you look at most media, the girls who have to compete against biological males, I feel their voices get stifled a lot.
16: Mm.
15: Calkins said the rejection followed a pattern involving several previous columns. Anytime I would kind of go against the grain, my columns would always get spiked. Calkins emphasized that he respects the former editors. How can you say that? And understands the pressure they face when deciding whether to publish. commentary on divisive subjects. It's not a divisive subject.
16: No.
15: Did I scream loud enough?
16: I don't know. I couldn't hear you.
15: It's not a commentary on divisive subjects. He said he does not harbor personal animosity towards his former colleagues.
16: Yeah.
15: What he's saying is you cannot get through the insanity of the Seattle Times.
16: Right. Yeah.
15: I mean, there is nothing controversial about biological men not playing women's sports.
16: Right.
15: The controversial, the radical view is biological males should be playing female sports. That's the radicalism.
16: Yeah.
15: But understand this is what we've said all along. And we said it a long, long, long, long time ago. He may be a columnist who is a journalist. I don't know. I haven't seen other columns that he has written.
16: Right.
15: But in this case, the editors are political activists. They're saying we cannot present both sides of the issue. In fact, we cannot present the side of the issue that overwhelmingly Americans agree with. We can only promote and allow you to write about the most radical opinions that one of the most radical opinions that exist probably in any, political subject in my lifetime.
16: Yeah, now, think about if it came to us or any talk show host and management came and said, no, you have to take this position. Well, talk radio would be over. Many podcasts would be done. I mean, if they, Rogan talked about this when they first signed the Spotify deal. You know, they came in, the executives, okay, so, now that you're under Spotify, who's your first guest going to be? And he went, whoa, whoa, whoa, whoa. No, it doesn't work that way. I do my thing, and you guys, basically do the distribution. There's not going to be any influence from management whatsoever. And you and I have talked about how we greatly appreciate and are very grateful for this opportunity to do what we do.
15: Mm-hmm.
16: As a sports columnist, if you want to project an opinion on something that right now is dominating sports, this is dominating sports because of the whole WNBA thing. It is as relevant as you can get, especially for the WNBA, which up until now, was only at times relevant, but it has been daily updates on this issue. And a sports columnist is there. You hire that person to speak their mind. And if you're going to say, nope, you toe the line and we're not going to put this out. We're not going to put this here. It's not like he came out and accused someone, as far as we know, of doing something wrong that they didn't do. It wasn't any kind of slander.
15: It wasn't the New York Times.
16: Exactly.
15: We'll get to that story later.
16: This is the opinion. And by the way, it's very clear where most people stand on this.
15: Yeah.
16: And
15: it's a landslide issue.
16: If you have a sports columnist, by the way, this is a huge missed opportunity for the Seattle Times. Because I'm guessing a lot of the readers of the Seattle Times are left. Mm-hmm. They're on the left.
15: Yep.
16: And they read that, and then they're going to respond to that. You have that back and forth, quite frankly, in today's world. That brings a little bit of heat, a little bit of attention to that. As long as you're putting it out in a thoughtful way, there's no reason to believe he didn't or he wasn't going to. And this is where we are today. The organizations themselves. We've said it for the longest time. This isn't some grand conspiracy. This is the mindset of these individuals. They all have the same mindset. They run organizations. They run cities. They run states. And if you get in their way, you're done. Your career could be over. Or worse. And this is one more example.
15: And the interesting thing is, this isn't about placement of stories.
16: No.
15: That you can see the editor say, no, we believe, look, this is the top story today. So we're going to put this, you know, where right. you place the story.
16: Like if the Mariners were moving or something, you know, if you, you know,
15: right.
16: you know,
15: right.
16: to another city
15: when,
16: or something.
15: When I did, not all the time, but when I did local shows, you remember when I was doing local at WBAP, you remember David.
16: Yeah. Yeah.
15: When I, you know, started there, he'd come in and goes, you know, and we would talk about it. He'd give me, you know, here's topics, you know, whatever, here's what I have, you know, what do you think? Well, I think this. And I don't think we ever disagreed on anything.
16: Right.
15: And he never said, you need to cover this first. Or right, you can right, only have this right. opinion.
16: Right.
15: You know, orders of stories might have been the thing now at, you know, this level that we're, you know, we're at now. There's nothing except what, you know, we wish to do, but nobody, only one time in my life did, and it was not a corporation, it was an individual station manager who said, you know, I didn't like your opinion on that.
16: Yeah.
15: And I went, well, I don't give a damn. I mean, right. that was basically my answer. Yeah. I don't give a damn. And we had it out. I mean, mm-hmm. it's the worst. A couple of weeks later, we had it out. It was the worst. Let's put it this way. Everybody in the station heard me. And I don't think, I mean, you know me well enough that, and the relationship that we have with our management and other management, because you and I have been through, what, 3 or 4 companies now and
16: yeah.
15: a bunch
16: yeah.
15: of different managements.
16: Right.
15: And, you know, we don't operate that way. For me to yell had to get to a point of, you know, this is absolutely unacceptable. If you don't like it, I said, if you don't like it, fire me.
16: Right.
15: You know, I'm not going to do it.
16: Yeah.
15: I've always said this, you know, it's, and I know you agree with this. You sign your name here to what you do.
16: Mm-hmm.
15: Every day you sign your name. These are our real names.
16: Mm-hmm.
15: I can't lie. I mean, the lyrics of the song, I'd rather be hated for who I am than loved for who I'm not. And mm-hmm. it's a simple thing that we live by. We tell what you think. A lot of...
16: It's why I left Aerosmith.
15: well, when we talk about... because we used to get this, we don't get it anymore. Well, you guys are basically, you know, you remember the guy who called us one time and said, you guys get your talking points every morning from the, what was it? The New World Order or
16: yeah, the military industrial complex.
15: And we said, what do you think? We get, you know, we get something sent to us at 9:30 every morning. And he went, yes.
16: Yeah.
15: Oh man, we just burst out laughing.
16: Yeah.
15: And a lot of people can't believe it. A lot of people can't believe. I can't believe it. I can't believe that my entire career in talk radio now, over three and a half decades, that you could maybe look at these people that have been our management and go, they're really idiots. You mean they said you should go on the air and just talk about whatever you want and they believe they can sell this and you've done this for 3.5 decades?
16: Yeah.
15: Really? Mm. You know, you? Mm. They're allowing you to do this? I have to question their sanity.
16: Exactly.
15: We are Red Eye Radio.
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0: We're Red Eye Radio. He is Eric Cronin. I'm Gary McNamara. Yeah, I when I saw that story yesterday, I said, that's it, because it's something we've said all along. And who was it you were on the air with one time, not on this show, but another show where you told them, I forgot which presidential advisor was it where you said?
1: Sean Spicer.
0: Oh, Sean Spicer. Yeah. You told him, you said, well, they're not journalists, they're political activists.
1: And Sean said, wow, I've never heard it phrased that way.
0: And we had said this after the Mueller report came out, and you had tons of conservatives say, well, now we hope that these liberal journalists out there will get back to the journalistic practices. And we said, stop it.
1: No.
0: They're not journalists. They do a completely different job.
1: Right.
0: The editors of the Seattle Times have no interest in allowing you to see both sides of an issue.
1: Yep.
0: They're political activists.
1: Yep.
0: Full stop. Yep.
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6: ABC News, I'm Dave Packer. The FBI arresting a woman, 35-year-old Jessica Bowie, for allegedly planning to attack the New York State Capitol building in Albany. ABC's Pierre Thomas.
7: The charge is providing material support to a terrorist organization, in this case, ISIS. And again, they are maintaining in this press conference that this woman had deadly intentions, according to the FBI and the Department of Justice, and that she was embarking upon a plan to carry out an attack on the state capitol of New York, in which she was plotting to allegedly kill members of that state Senate.
6: Sources tell ABC News former Congressman Eric Swalwell was served a warrant by federal agents, and they seized his laptop and iPhone Saturday night. Sources say the criminal investigation centers around allegations of sexual assault. A days-long power emergency unfolding in Indiana. Tens of thousands of customers still without power following last...
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1: And he is Eric Carly, not Gary McNamara. 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
1: Oh, I mean, this is hilarious. I just... Yesterday was a day, number one, when I got my ex account back, I realized... just how tied I am to the internet, because it was like,
2: it's also disconcerting that somebody has control over
1: something that has my name on it.
2: Well, your name on it and
1: my brand,
2: one form of broad communication.
1: Yes,
2: you know.
1: By the way, I said my brand, not my brand.
2: Yeah. No, you don't want to get control of Gary's brand.
1: Brand. Folks.
2: That's where those are fighting words.
1: Yes.
2: When you, yeah, that's, he needs his brand. He'll fight for that.
1: But it was just one
2: you'll
1: of the,
2: spend all your crypto money on brand. That's the thing.
1: Actually, I can't eat that. It's got too many carbs. loaded with carbs. I have to get my fiber in other ways.
2: Yeah, but well,
1: we're not going to get into the details of that, are we?
2: No. Can I get two brand muffins to go, please?
1: But it was just, I mean, it was one of those days where I just was losing it. Every time I saw another article, I'm like, God, it's so easy and so much fun. I mean, if they get control, we're doomed.
2: Yeah,
1: but I mean, it's so insane, and there is comedy in socialist insanity. The New York Post had this. A leader of Mayor Mamdani's socialist grocery store project suggested that New York could funnel taxpayer money to shop owners losing business to the city-owned supermarkets, which are already projected to cost at least $70 million. The comments from Waverly Near, Senior Vice President of Groceries at the Project Leading Economic Development Corporation, sparked City Hall to furiously attempt to backpedal Thursday after the furious backlash. Near, during a New York One interview on Wednesday, said that grants could be used to support independent businesses alongside city-owned grocery stores, prompting a reporter to ask whether she meant private outlets. Something on the table. We're exploring a lot of different options and opportunities. I think there's a whole host of levers that the EDC is able to work within to make sure everyone has equitable and equal access to opportunities here.
2: Yeah.
1: The prospect of using tax dollars to prop up private groceries hurt by competition from Mamdani's city-owned supermarkets, a program anticipated to cost $70 million for the startup for five stores across the boroughs, prompted many New Yorkers to blow their gaskets. Many carted their rage to X, where an interview clip with Near was viewed 1.6 million times as of Thursday afternoon. Succinctly, the government spends tax dollars to create an insanely bad problem. Then to solve the problem that they created, the government spends more tax dollars to fix the problem that they created, one ex-user posted. Utterly insane. Socialists always come up with more ways to steal your money to solve the problems they created by giving away money that they already stole from you, posted Daniel Martino, a fellow at the Manhattan Institute, a think tank. By the way, they are a great think tank.
2: Yeah.
1: They really, really are.
2: Right.
1: I've been following them for the longest time. Myron Magnet, who wrote the book, one of the first books that I really read on the pathology of dependency, he wrote The 60s Legacy to the Underclass, which I read early on when I was a radio talk show host, had a huge impact, on me. When you actually put it down in words, I mean, we all know it. We don't spoil our kids. Why? Because they don't appreciate anything. They don't appreciate the value of a dollar. And when you just give people something, you create a problem all the time.
2: Well, you know, we do that. We did that actually with the thing about being young grandparents. My wife and I realized, look, we've got an opportunity to help out here in those types of lessons with our grandkids. Same thing. Help them save their money, help them earn money, help them save money, and then tell them if you want to spend that money on something, including whatever it might be, dinner out or whatever it is. And they all saved up for cars. They all, the first four so far, have all saved up for cars and purchased their own cars. Now, they're cash cars, but they did it, and it's their cars, and I've noticed the difference. They take care of them. They wash them. They get their oil changed. They do everything. And, yes, that pathology of dependency, the moment you start that, you can't reverse that.
1: The group's grocery task force is evaluating program and policies to support local grocers, along with an effort to open 5 city-owned stores by the end of 2029, an EDC spokesperson said. And then, quote, this is the backpedaling, we are not currently considering any grant program for existing grocers, a spokesperson said. The spokesperson then added, however, we are looking at the potential for tax abatement, incentives, and zoning benefits through existing city programs to ensure that the city is doing everything in our power to alleviate cost pressures for small businesses across the city. That was their backpedaling at that point.
2: Yeah.
1: You know, and so what they're still saying is, oh, we're creating a problem.
2: Yeah.
1: We're creating a problem by making food much more expensive for the taxpayer, the majority of the taxpayers who will never benefit out of it, to benefit a few, and we have no idea who that few is going to be because we blew it when you said you had to have ID to get it, so no, anyone can get it, any income level can get it, and because of the problems that we're creating with the of lowering cost by subsidizing it, having other people pay for it, we need those other people now to somehow pay for the private grocers that exist that we are hurting because of the monopoly of government, which can always have unlimited money to destroy private business. I mean, it's pure insanity. This is the problem with socialism.
2: Yep. Yeah, it is.
1: My God, do they have meetings? Because you would think, no, guys, we can't do this.
2: I know what they believe. They believe that the rank and file, I first of all believe that many of them honestly believe they can keep going after the rich and getting enough money to cover all of these things. What are they doing here? They're doing patchwork. What they're doing here is filling one hole over here, one void, with something that they're going to have to create. You're taking soil over here, you know, the content over here, and putting it in that hole to try and cover up the mistake you made over there, the void that you're creating with such a horrible plan. And they do that over and over again. Eventually, what do they get to? They run out of, thank you, Margaret Thatcher, other people's money. And this is how this is going to work. And when they run out of other people's, before they run out of other people's money, they go to all the people. We're not going to tax the middle class. Yeah, they will. And it'll be through a stealth tax. It'll be through some kind of the something, some kind of compounding tax. You know, that's the thing about the VAT tax. The VAT tax that we don't have here just yet is something you're not going to see. But if you look at the, like the corporate tax, you look at things, you don't see that on your receipt. You don't see the cost of doing business on your receipt. You see the cost of the item, you see the local taxes, and then you see the total. That's what you see on your receipt. If you saw the shipping costs, if you saw everything for every item, of course, you would have a receipt about as long as, a CVS receipt. And it would happen every single time. And you would have, and people would learn, well, why is it so expensive? The cost of government. Put the cost of government on every receipt. Well, we'd have to kill a lot of trees to put that on every receipt, quite frankly. And this is the problem, because if you know

0: math and make people believe, and people are willfully ignorant, and they do believe that they can get something for nothing. And it never works that way.
1: No, it doesn't, but it's hilarious. Government, when it comes down to it, what Mamdani is admitting is we're causing a problem.
0: Yep.
1: We're causing a problem.
0: Yep.
1: And they only focus on, remember, they only focus on a, you know, the necessities that will be limited.
0: Everything
1: that they do shows their hypocrisy that they have to back off on. They had to back off on, you know, they're not going to, I mean, I don't know what they're going to do here, but they had to back off on this one where they said, okay, what we're going to do is we're going to have grants and we need a way to help the private supermarkets that are going to be hurt by the fact that we're going to lower these prices of essentials that other taxpayers are going to have to pay for to begin with. And those other taxpayers now have to pay for the damage that we're doing to the private grocery stores. And you look at that, you go, well, that's insane. You're admitting that it's a failure. Just if you're going to do it, just take money and give it to people that need it to go buy food or have vouchers that go for food stamps, whatever, as you have stated, that go just to people to use at specific supermarkets in the city if you're going to do it.
0: Right.
1: Don't build a whole damn infrastructure which costs five times the amount of a regular supermarket. We already went through those numbers a couple of months ago from the supermarket group out there that puts out there, you know, the retail supermarkets. Here's what it costs to, you know, to put together a supermarket.
0: Retail association,
1: Right. So they put out that it's a failure, and they put out the problems that they caused and how much taxpayer dollars are going to have to go into it. And then when they realize, you know, we should have met on this. We shouldn't be saying that we're going to now subsidize the private sector too. But then they did the same thing on ID.
0: Yeah.
1: We don't want ID. No ID for voting. No ID for voting. You're going to need an ID. Oh, no. Wait a minute. It's not an ID. It's a library card like a grocery store card.
0: Yeah.
1: A library card's not like a grocery store card. You got caught lying again.
0: Right.
1: You got caught being a hypocrite on two major issues.
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0: Exactly. 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

0: We are Red Eye Radio. Sarah Carlin, I'm Gary McNamara. It's Friday, so we got to have fun, right?
1: Yeah, let's have some fun.
0: And clean off the desk.
2: All right.
0: So one headline that we didn't read from the Babylon Bee this week. Liberal white women stand weeping outside court that is trying Jack the Ripper.
2: Oh, how true that would actually be. You know it would be.
0: You know how they look at athletes' brains for concussions?
2: Yeah.
0: They need to start doing autopsies on the insanity of liberalism and have these people volunteer when they die to give their brain to science to figure out how you can believe insane things. What? How you can be that delusional.
2: I would like to see.
0: And find out whether the brain is sober when doing all of this.
2: I'd like to see a pre-mortem MRI.
0: Yeah, okay.
2: Right?
0: Yeah.
2: Now, take a look at the brain energy and what's working and ask them questions during the MRI related to issues. And see if the brain operates differently than somebody who's opposite, conservative.
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1: ABC News. I'm Dave Packer. Alaska Senator Lisa Murkowski offering her condolences after the FAA says a small plane, a Cessna 441, crashed in a remote western Alaska area near Cape Newenham Thursday. 8 people were on board. A search and rescue operation initiated. The NTSA and FAA will investigate. An American woman accused of pledging allegiance to ISIS and planning an attack on the New York State Capitol building. The FBI arrested 35-year-old Jessica Bowie on charges of providing material support to ISIS. FBI undercover informants posed as Islamic radicals. John Cohen, an ABC News contributor and former Homeland Security official.
9: It's likely that the defense in this case will raise an entrapment defense, but they will have to show that the idea of the attack originated with law enforcement and that law enforcement took actions that would force an otherwise innocent person to engage in this criminal activity.
1: He says he plans to submit a formal request for major federal disaster aid within a few days. The governor of Indiana, as severe weather up and down the East Coast occurred on Thursday night. In Dover, Delaware, a state of emergency after a suspected tornado caused extensive damage to 2 hotels and knocked out power across the city. And possible tornado damaging or destroying dozens of beach cabanas on New York's Long Island. We were talking about Mike Braun, $5 million in Indiana he spent so far in flood and recovery for his state. The governor says he plans to submit that formal request.
10: The federal response so far has been just to replace the funds we've spent across our state, which will far exceed $5 million. Depending on what we do get from the feds, if it meets the threshold, we will then have to assess what we'd have to do if it doesn't happen or to supplement it.
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1: The Food and Drug Administration has approved a first-of-its-kind blood-drawing device.
13: It's called Aleta, and it can draw a patient's blood practically all by itself. The device will guide the patient to position their arm, and once a button is pressed, it can start to draw blood. The machine uses near-infrared light and ultrasound technology to locate the vein. It then will apply the tourniquet, prepare the skin with disinfectant, insert the needle, and draw blood. Once finished, it even will place a bandage on the patient's arm. Yuri Benajad, ABC News, New York.
1: As members of the administration warn of entering a new phase in the war with Iran, word that a Navy aircraft carrier is coming home. ABC's Rachel Scott has more.
14: After 272 days at sea, the 5,000 sailors and Marines on the USS Lincoln are finally heading home. As the war dragged on, conditions on board deteriorating. Sailors' family members telling the Military Times at least 2 sailors tried to jump overboard. President Trump has dismissed concerns.
15: Has the deployment gone on too long?
16: No. Not nearly long enough.
14: The war now about to enter month 7.
1: Iran's foreign minister strongly condemning President Trump's new threat of economic sanctions on the country. The U.S. Army's 9th Brigade Engineer Battalion is offering a special incentive for troops who reenlist soon for extra days off in November. Time to the release of the video game Grand Theft Auto 6. Dave Packer, ABC News.
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4: Now, it's Red Eye Radio. Gary McNamara and Eric Harley talk about everything from politics to social issues and news of the day. 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
0: All across America, we are Red Eye Radio. He is Eric Harley, and I'm Gary McNamara. By the way, the other headline, we talked to one headline in the Babylon Bee here just in the last hour where it said liberal white women standing outside rooting for Jack the Ripper, and the other headline was... After seeing the women supporting him, Luigi Mangione has asked for life in prison. Oh, my gosh. Just unbelievable.
2: Remember the Night Stalker and how many groupies he had?
0: Yeah.
2: What was his name? Was it Richard Ramirez?
0: Yeah, Bundy.
2: Oh, yeah.
0: Not Bundy. Al.
2: Yeah, right, no.
0: Al had no women.
2: Yeah, Ted. Yeah.
0: Ted Bundy.
2: Yeah.
0: Oh, he's so handsome.
2: Yeah.
0: I don't get it.
2: I don't. What happens to a person? How lonely do you have to be to say, yeah, they only killed a handful of people brutally? I mean, because the others were serial killers. As far as we know, Luigi only killed Brian Thompson,
0: right,
2: as far as we know. But still, it's the same mentality. Here's a cold-blooded killer. It doesn't matter whether it's one person or not. But if you look at the serial killer thing, are you thinking, wow, he's really successful at doing what he does?
0: Look at what he's accomplished.
2: Because he got away with it for so long.
0: Look at what he's accomplished.
2: Yes. I don't.
0: Well, I mean, I've said it many times kiddingly. I mean, the concept is not kidding, but the fact that I would murder. But I've always said, well, the last thing I want to do is murder people. It's too hard to get away with it. As if that's what's keeping me from murdering somebody, is that it's too hard. Of course, that's not the case, but it's like... Man, oh, man. I mean, I would never want to be, you know, one of those mafia guys. All right, let's kill the guy, cut him up, do everything, and then dispose of it.
2: Well,
0: really? That's going to be your evening? I'd rather sit and watch Dancing with the Stars.
2: Well, think about this. As a young person, I want to grow up and join a group that when I join the group, it immediately puts me on a hit list.
0: I know.
2: That's what I want.
0: Right.
2: I don't know. I don't get it.
0: Yeah, because you really didn't see many 60-year-old mobsters.
2: No. When he died in prison, how old was...
0: Was he 58?
2: What's his name?
0: 58, 59, maybe.
2: Yeah. Died from cancer.
0: Yeah. Gotti.
2: Gotti.
0: Yeah.
2: Yeah. It was a cancer, right? Yeah.
0: Yeah.
2: Yeah.
0: But I mean, not, again, you can see some of the leaders make it to that age, but how many of the actual workers are assassinated?
2: Well, you know, what's I watched a documentary where a couple of the, I don't know, would you call them goons? You know, the hitmen, the worker bees.
0: Shamrocks.
2: Shamrocks, are still living. And they turned state's evidence. And one of them hasn't changed his look at all. And he's in WITSEC. He's in the witness protection program and hasn't changed. He's wearing a windsuit, a big gold chain and oversized sunglasses. And I'm thinking, maybe you'd, I don't know, find some cowboy boots or something. Maybe some blue jeans and a t-shirt. I don't get that whole thing. It always brings me back to Brian Regan. The show goes back to either some kind of stand-up or Seinfeld, which is based on his stand-up. And Brian Regan does the whole, you know, you always heard the crime doesn't pay. You know, like you would be considering going, yeah, I would do it, but, you know, it doesn't really pay. Why not just come up with, because those were the, you know, the PSAs. They were supposed to be a deterrent. Mm-hmm. It's like, how about crime is wrong?
0: Exactly.
2: Committing, how about that? You know, I'm paraphrasing his bit there, but it's, you know, it's just weird when you see those groupies that, and it now we know it with Mangione, it wasn't just the groupies. There was another mindset of people immediately that applauded him for killing Brian Thompson. That is bizarre. That is a totally different mindset. But maybe we just hit on something. The groupie thing that goes back to, you know, it goes back years. Are they forgiving them? Are they saying, yeah, well, maybe some people, but maybe some of those victims or all of those victims deserved to die? Is there something in the mindset where they just, again, don't have any value for life and see that person as, you know, not in the same way as Luigi killing Brian Thompson, a healthcare CEO? But maybe, I mean, I can't tell you the psychology behind that mind. That's a different kind of, I would love to talk to a criminal psychologist. What is the groupie thing about, even though they may not be criminals themselves, what draws those people? We know why the radicals applauded Luigi Mangione. We know that. We fully understand. I mean, I don't understand how that brain works, but we know what's going on there. We know why.
0: Well, when AOC said, you know, that...
2: when a claim is denied, people see that as an act of violence.
0: Act of violence. She was justifying the murder.
2: Yes.
0: And as if it was said, I mean, it's like, does that mean then, you know, again, healthcare companies can't break the contract that they have. You can sue them.
2: Yep.
0: There's contractual law.
2: Right.
0: And we've gotten to the habit of just, well, we don't actually read the contract anymore. It should just cover everything because it should. It doesn't work that way. And so, if a claim is denied, there's a variety of different things that you can do. But if a claim is denied, murder is not the solution.
2: No.
0: If you break a contract, we have contract law in the United States. If you break a contract, well, you know, this guy's sitting out the season and he's got a contract for another year and he's sitting out the season. He's being fined every day by the team. We'll probably see this. You know, we should kill him. He's breaking a contract. That's the new contract. The contract law. If you're not going to abide by contract law, we're putting a contract out on you.
2: If you don't abide by the contract, it's punishable by death.
0: Yeah. I mean, it's like, what the hell? I mean, it's just the way people justify things. But then again, it doesn't even have to be that. I mean, look at the anti-Semitism. Look at the Jewish hatred based on what? I mean, it's absent. Look at the support for Hamas, you know, queers for Palestine.
2: Yeah.
0: I mean, that's pure insanity.
2: Yeah, it is.
0: And like I said, I think there's a great, I have a great curiosity. I know there's a lot of other people that do too. I know you do. What is in people's minds that send them off the deep end like that, where they view it's normal and not just a minority? It's not, well, that's just 0.01% of the population. You know, you look at the support, you know, for example, we saw there's the whole thing's back again in the whole Islamophobia. But when you have a religious demographic, and I think the last poll was 44% that support Hamas, you got a problem.
2: Yep.
0: You got a big problem.
2: Yep.
0: That's not based on foot washing. It's based on what you believe. Right? There's a problem there. And
2: if it's a fundamental belief, there is likely no way to change it ever.
0: Yeah. You know, when you've got, you know, the insanity out there, when you see the anti-Semitism that was at the elite colleges, that's still there at the elite colleges.
2: Yeah.
0: We're going to hate you for your religion. And then you point out about remember the Pew Research poll on Muslims that went worldwide.
2: Mm, mm-hmm, mm-hmm.
0: You can sit there and you can point out and you go, well, I don't care what religion you are. All I care about is what your opinion is when it comes to life. And you're basically saying life doesn't matter here. You're basically saying I support murderous terrorists.
2: Yeah.
0: What is the philosophy of the Jewish religion that is promoting that?
2: Right.
0: Doesn't exist.
2: Right.
0: And so it's like anything is, it's a phobia. It's a, the whole transphobia thing.
2: Mm-hmm.
0: Well, you saw what happened there. The Seattle Times writer wants to write an article saying that you believe women should play against women does not mean you hate somebody who is
2: trans. Right.
0: It means you disagree with one of their opinions.
2: Right.
0: Well, if you disagree with my opinion, you're a hate mongerer. Well, then you're a hate monger. We're all hate mongers.
2: Right.
0: If we disagree on opinions of different issues.
2: Right. If you disagree with me, if because I disagree with you, if it's the fact, just the fact that I disagree with you, I'm a hate monger, then you, by definition, by your own definition, are a hate monger. We can do this all day.
0: We do.
2: We actually
0: we do it every
2: all
0: day.
2: Night.
0: We do it every day for decades upon decades upon decades upon decades. But never has it been so insane, but at the same time, things that are so insane, thought processes that are so incredibly insane, actually there's a ton of humor in it.
2: Yeah.
0: But you can't believe it.
2: Yeah.
0: You know, it was like looking at Sophie Cunningham when somebody asked her about Royce White and Enes Kanter Freedom.
2: Mm-hmm.
0: I mean, she was dying laughing.
2: Yeah.
0: Absolutely dying laughing.
2: Yeah.
0: It's hilarious.
2: Yeah.
0: You know, we played the Royce White. That might be the audio cut of the year. That where he said, you know, if biological men get to play basketball, the salaries will go up. The TV numbers will go up.
2: Yep.
0: Why? Because it'll be men's basketball.
2: Yep.
0: And doing it with a straight face. I mean, that's like that. You know, when I saw him yesterday, you know who I was thinking of? I was thinking of, that's how Bob Newhart would approach it. Just dry, totally straight.
19: Yeah.
0: Totally straight as if this was
19: as
0: going.
19: As dry as it gets.
0: As dry as you can get. And I went, wow, Royce White, the new Bob Newhart.
19: Yeah.
0: Because it was so great.
19: Well, I know. I just love it. You know, and making the same points we've been making. And that is, look, the W in the WNBA stands for something. Or it doesn't. You know, liberals often change what words mean or what something stands for. Maybe they'll come up with that. But if you're going to go down this road, if you're going to have that mindset, you have to follow it through. Don't pretend by wearing a T-shirt to a game. You have to be willing to fight for what you believe in. Being a true advocate means doing everything within your power to bring trans players, biological men, to women's basketball. If it doesn't end there, you're a fake, and you need to admit it.
0: I watched yesterday, it happened to come up on the reels on Facebook, about when Sophie Cunningham came into the game in Toronto. You should have heard the boos.
19: Yeah.
0: It's unbelievably loud.
19: Yeah, yeah.
0: Canada, are you just as insane as American liberals or more? I mean, because
19: that's a good question. Which liberals are more insane?
0: Let's have this debate.
19: Well, the liberals, certainly. I mean, we have a constitution that, up to this point so far, has protected us in many ways that they don't have, because they and other nations have taken it further, and they don't protect speech.
0: Now, of course, Alberta, we're not talking about you.
19: No.
0: Right.
19: You guys know what's up.
0: When I saw that yesterday, I'm shaking my head going, this is absolutely crazy. Yeah. What is the incredible, radical thing that Sophie Cunningham has said? Biological men shouldn't play women's sports against women.
19: Yep.
0: You know?
19: Just, it's insanity.
0: I mean, because biological men already play women's sports.
19: Yeah.
0: You know, like tennis.
19: Badminton.
0: Oh, I love being sarcastic. Ping pong.
19: Knitting. Cooking.
0: No, that's not true.
19: What?
0: I'm a better cook than any woman I've ever known.
19: Well, that doesn't say much, though.
0: That's true.
19: Well, those numbers don't give you much leverage there.
0: No, I didn't say dated. I said ever knew.
19: I know.
0: I know a lot of women.
19: I heard you.
0: We are Red Eye Radio.
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22: Potato per capita availability is down slightly in 2025. The ERS preliminary 2025 per capita availability of potatoes on a fresh weight basis is 112 pounds of potatoes per person, a 2% decrease from 2024.
21: Spud consumption may be down year over year, yet there are many ways people love taters.
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0: We are Red Eye Radio. He's Eric Carlin. I'm Gary McNamara. Coming up on the bottom of the hour, the New York Times loses a defamation lawsuit and more insanity. There's coming up. Here's a question that I want to ask somebody on the left. Isn't it discrimination to say that only men who think they're women should be able to play against women and not men who think they're men? Isn't that discrimination? Where's the inclusiveness of that?
1: Great question.

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3: ABC News, I'm Dave Packer. Alaska Senator Lisa Murkowski offering her condolences after the FAA says a small plane, a Cessna 441, crashed in a remote western Alaska area near Cape Newenham Thursday. 8 people were on board. A search and rescue operation initiated. The FAA will investigate. An American woman accused of pledging allegiance to ISIS and planning an attack on the New York State Capitol building. The FBI arresting 35-year-old Jessica Bowie, charges of providing material support to ISIS. John Cohen, ABC News contributor and former Homeland Security official, says having a female terror suspect is rare but not unheard of.
4: Typically, these types of plots are conducted by men. 98% of mass shootings are conducted by male offenders, but there are examples.
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1: So the New York Times was, this from Fox News, was defeated in a defamation lawsuit yesterday brought by a former college basketball player and ordered to pay millions in damages, $9.25 million. Mm. The Alabama jury ruled that the Times defamed Kai Spears, then an 18-year-old freshman walk-on basketball player for the University of Alabama, who was swept up in a 2023 report linking him to a fatal shooting. After a 9-day trial, the 8-person jury determined that Spears was owed $9.25 million in damages. Spears was mentioned in the March 2023 report authored by New York Times sports writer Billy Witz. Spears was falsely identified as being a passenger in the car at the site of a January 2023 shooting that resulted in the death of 23-year-old James Harris. The Times issued a lengthy editor's note to the report in June of 2023, but only after Spears filed the defamation lawsuit at the U.S. District Court for the Northern District of Alabama. The original version of the article, published March 15th, misidentified the person who was in the car, with the Brandon Miller when the shooting occurred. Based on the information from a person familiar with the case, the article erroneously identified that person as Kai Spears. That's what they wrote. After the article was initially published, Alabama's athletic director and Spears' father denied that Spears was present. The Times included those responses and reviewed his reporting, but did not conclude or try to change or did not conclude that any other change to the article was warranted at that time. And that's what got them.
2: Yeah.
1: I was reading here from Greta Van Susteren. Everybody knows her, remember from the OJ stuff, the lawyer.
2: Yeah.
1: She writes, New York Times got socked with $9 million plus defamation verdict. And look at the New York Times source, anonymous. This is only going to get worse for news organizations as more and more news organizations rely on anonymous. And here's what she writes. The article at the center of Mr. Spears' lawsuit was published on March 15, 2023, after coverage of a deadly January shooting at which three Alabama players were present. One player was charged with capital murder and awaits trial. Two others were not implicated in the shooting or accused of any wrongdoing. The article written by reporter Billy Witz said that Mr. Spears had also been present at the shooting, attributing the knowledge to a single anonymous source. The article said that Mr. Spears had declined to comment and that university officials had not immediately responded to a request for comment. After publication, Mr. Spears' father and the university athletic director denied that Spears had been at the shooting. The article was updated with the denials, and the Times continued to stand behind its reporting. Remember, because you and I look, remember the one with, former governor of Alaska.
2: Yeah, Sarah Palin.
1: Sarah Palin. Remember when the New York Times did the hit job on her, the editorial page?
2: Yeah.
1: But they came out with an apology very soon after.
2: Right.
1: Remember they said, we got it wrong.
2: Yeah.
1: And that's what the court said. The court said, yeah, they were wrong, but they came out with a correction. Our point was, and I can still remember that night, because I said, I remember looking at you and going, Eric, this is defamation territory here.
2: Oh, yeah.
1: Because the editorial says something that isn't true, that anybody in the media that paid any type of attention knew for a significant period of time was false. And that was, remember the whole Target thing?
2: Oh, yeah. Yeah.
1: The whole Target. That was
2: going back to the Gabby Giffords.
1: Gabby Giffords, shooting. Right. The whole Target map thing.
2: Right, right.
1: That implying that she was targeting them, and it wasn't true. It was about the actual election.
2: Right.
1: And, you know, where they were targeting, and they took it completely out. And so everybody knew it by that time. By the time the New York Times wrote, because it was years later they wrote that.
2: Oh, yeah.
1: And I looked at you and said, this is defamation, because the malice is the fact that anybody who was paying any attention in the media knew that it was false.
2: Yep.
1: Yeah. But the court came back and said, no, they apologized. And, you know, they quickly corrected it and apologized. Here they didn't correct it.
2: No.
1: That's the thing. They didn't correct it. They used an anonymous source, one anonymous source, which, by the way, breaks the rule that I always had, which is you need two.
2: Well, and in a situation like this, you're talking about building a case, basically, in the media, in the court of public opinion, against a person based on one anonymous source. I don't know. In that case, like that, you would have to have multiple, or you don't go with the story. It's that simple. It's that simple. If authorities had found that he was in the car through an investigation and you reported that and said, authorities report he was in the car, you've done nothing wrong at that point. If the authorities have made a mistake, then that would be on them. You've only reported what the authorities have reported, what they say they found in their investigation. It's something you and I have put into practice for the longest time. I don't need to be first. It's something John McNamara has said over the years that you shared with us. Your dad. Be right.
1: Yeah, my dad always said the key to business is be right 100% of the time. And, of course, I looked at him and said, Dad, you can't be. Everybody's going to make mistakes. You can't be right 100% of the time. And he said, well, then if you don't know if you're 100% right, shut the hell up.
2: Yep. Sure footing.
1: It basically meant in a meeting, you know, if you're dealing with something.
2: It's got to be sure footing.
1: Right. It's
2: got to be sure footing.
1: And so don't be afraid to say, I don't know. We don't have that yet. I'll look into it.
2: Yeah.
1: And here's why. And he said, because you can not know something and explain why you don't know it.
2: Yes. Right.
1: And you're going to go, oh, okay, you don't have the facts on this, whatever. And my father was in a business where you have to be 100% right.
2: Well, and that's it, you know, because this also, the damages awarded here show that you can, that in the media and in a free society, true journalism, I've always said, is critical. It plays a critical role. Whether you're reporting on something political or a crime. Because the people need to know what's going on, especially with crimes. And, you know, it's equally important, too, with lawmakers and presidents. But people need to know what's going on in the world. And need to know what's going on in their neighborhood. And they need to know the people that are out there. But you have to be right. You cannot... Going on one anonymous source, knowing what the impact, because this is the question that I always have in my mind. What if you're wrong? Then you have to look at the impact of being wrong. And now you've got this massive judgment that I don't know that it changes.
1: But you covered it earlier.
2: The practice of right. The New York Times or any other liberal media group, any media group.
1: But you just covered it. You covered it because you said, you know, what if we're wrong? Yeah. Well, if you don't care if you're wrong, if you only care if you're first.
2: Yes.
1: This is how these things happen.
2: This is the problem. Because you were willing to go and possibly ruin somebody's life. Because here's the fallout that still remains. This person still, likely there are a number of people familiar with this story,

0: said, well, you really can't take anything that she says.
1: Yeah.
0: You know, anything she says is suspect.
1: Right.
0: Basically, the Obama judge, who was appointed by Obama, said, look, she tells so many lies that nobody views her as credible.
1: Right.
0: So her defaming somebody does not have the effect as someone who is credible.
1: Yeah.
0: God, that was that, great.
1: Honestly, and Greta Van Susteren is right. I really hope this, I do believe it's a change or has the potential to bring about a change, in some change in the media. But I don't have great confidence it's going to be this overwhelming shift, monumental shift, to where they're more responsible. I don't believe that. Mm. I hope I'm wrong.
0: Well, look, I mean, if Trump hadn't been a public figure, what kind of lawsuits could he have filed with Russia collusion, with the number of source stories that had it wrong?
1: Yeah. Yeah.
0: And apparently, here's a question I have. Why didn't they view him as a public figure? He's a basketball player. Walk-on.
1: Mm-hmm.
0: What was the separation that he just wasn't popular? He wasn't, for example, he wasn't in the NBA or whatever. Or do courts view it differently? Can a court look at it differently than somebody who's in politics, who is in search of the limelight and involved in the arena of ideas, and separate that from somebody who was a freshman walk-on at a basketball, at a basketball team that nobody knows who he is at that point?
1: Well, and also, you know, if you talk about such a heinous crime, that you're putting him at the scene and part of basically making him part of this heinous crime, I think that has a lot to, you know, of weight in that decision too. So it's just, I don't have confidence it's going to change.
0: Because the implication is he could be an accessory to the murder.
1: Exactly.
0: Right.
1: That which means he could be a dangerous person himself. And that turned out not to be the case.
0: We are Red Eye Radio.
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0: We are on our radio. He is here, Carly Nunn, Gary McNamara. You know, one thing I was thinking about, one thing I haven't seen yet. Have any newspaper organization backed that Seattle Times columnist who resigned because the paper would not print his column on the two young women that were at the Seattle Storm game with the, you know, XXXY t-shirts on?
1: Right.
0: And he was going to write saying, look, just because they believe that biological men should not play against biological men, women doesn't necessarily mean they hate transgenders.
1: That's a great question you asked.
0: I wonder how many newspaper organizations around the country, media organizations, will say that is unacceptable for that to happen. I haven't heard of any yet.
1: Well, I haven't either. But if it were, you know, the other side, you know, where it was a liberal bent or something, an activist type of approach on the from the columnist's perspective, and they decided they were going to step down, then the liberal activists in the media would say, this is an attack on journalism and the newspaper is wrong. We haven't heard that.
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8: ABC News. I'm Dave Packer. Terror plot thwarted. The FBI arrests a woman, 35-year-old Jessica Bowie,
9: who allegedly was planning to attack the New York State Capitol building in Albany. ABC's Pierre Thomas.
10: The charge is providing material support to a terrorist organization, in this case, ISIS. And again, they are maintaining in this press conference is that this woman had deadly intentions, according to the FBI and the Department of Justice, and that she was embarking upon a plan to carry out an attack on the state capitol of New York, in which she was plotting to allegedly kill members of that state senate.
9: The FBI searched the home of former California Democratic Congressman Eric Swalwell. ABC's Perry Russum.
11: Sources tell ABC News former Congressman Eric Swalwell was served a warrant by federal agents Saturday night at San Francisco International Airport. They seized his laptop and his iPhone. The next day, agents searched his home in Washington, D.C. The California Democrat, once a rising star, resigned in disgrace amid accusations of sexual misconduct. Sources tell ABC News the criminal investigation centers around allegations of sexual assault. Swalwell has denied ever assaulting anybody.
9: The Trump administration is increasingly deporting Mexican nationals labeled as in the country illegally to other Central American countries instead of straight back to Mexico. On Thursday, 35 Mexican nationals were deported to Honduras. Mexico's foreign ministry says it's expressed opposition to the practice. Savistri Arvi of Human Rights First.
12: We've seen them starting to not deport people by land, to fly everyone, all Mexicans, to the south of the country, to Tapachula, Villahermosa, and other cities. And now they're sending them also to Central America.
9: Meanwhile, a Department of Homeland Security official Thursday confirmed a deportation flight has landed in Haiti for the first time since the Trump administration ended temporary protected status. You're listening to ABC News.
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9: Drug companies Merck and Moderna say a recent large trial of an mRNA vaccine showed it could teach the immune system to recognize and attack cancer cells and reduce the risk of melanoma returning or spreading further. Fox Chase Cancer Center Surgery Chair Dr. Jeffrey Farmer says he's thrilled with the finding.
15: It really is ultimate personalized cancer care, where we're actually creating a vaccine based on someone's own tumor that is only specific to their tumor.
9: Philadelphia authorities have identified the man seen on surveillance video this week chasing people in a creepy doll-like mask. Police say 22-year-old Zymir Hughes is now facing charges. ABC's Rhiannon Alley has more.
16: Authorities in Philadelphia are asking the public to help them find the masked man terrorizing people across the city, now identifying him as 22-year-old Zymir Hughes.
17: If Zymir Hughes was trying to scare people, make them run, who's scared now? Who's running now?
16: They say he harassed 15 to 16 people on city streets.
17: You think it's funny to scare people? Well, get ready to get scared by us.
16: Officials say Hughes travels for work and could be on the West Coast.
9: The FDA is upgrading an ongoing blueberry recall over E. coli concerns. The recall includes frozen blueberries and mixed berries sold under the Greenwise organic brand in 8 states. Dave Packer, ABC News.
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23: 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Gary McNamara and Eric Harley talk about everything from politics to social issues and news of the day. Whether you're up late or you're just starting your day, welcome to the show. From the Relief Factor Studios, this is Red Eye Radio.
0: All across America, we are Red Eye Radio. He is Eric Harley, and I'm Gary McNamara. Well, you know something, we're in football season now. Preseason is here. And as we know, the cost of going to sports is up drastically, right, since we used to go.
1: Yeah.
0: I saw somebody post the other day, talking about, the personal seat licenses and everything else and the cost of tickets. And somebody put, it was just as expensive when our parents were young. No, it wasn't. No.
1: What?
0: In the NFL, people don't even understand, like in the NFL, in the 60s and the 70s, even into the 80s, a significant number of those players worked second jobs.
1: Yeah.
0: They didn't make anything in football compared.
1: Right.
0: I mean, not close to it.
1: Right.
0: I remember I always talk about it because it's always a great story to tell. When I started going to NFL games, I was still in high school, 14 years old.
1: Mm.
0: My brother and I would go down to the old Rock Pile on Jefferson and Best.
1: Ah.
0: In Buffalo,
1: okay.
0: The old Rock Pile. Now, if you're saying the old Rock Pile, the old War Memorial Stadium in Buffalo, New York.
1: Oh, okay. That's what they call the stadium.
0: War Memorial Stadium. Yeah, they call it the old the Rock Pile.
1: Okay.
0: Because it looked like a rock pile. let's put it this way. Anybody listening in New York, remember the Polo Grounds? This was worse. No,
1: okay.
0: I don't think it was. I think the Polo Grounds was actually worse.
1: Yeah.
0: But even though I've never been to the Polo Grounds, I've seen enough pictures of it that look pretty dilapidated.
1: Mm.
0: War Memorial Stadium, if you've ever seen the movie The Natural.
1: Right.
0: When Robert Redford hits that home run and it blasts out the lights and you look at that. And that was done, what was that done? Movie, 84? 85?
1: Somewhere in there.
0: The Bills hadn't played in War Memorial Stadium since 73. But when they filmed it there, I mean, you look at it and you think I don't think you had to do anything to make believe that that was baseball in the 1920s, even though the stadium, I think, was built in 1940, I think 39 or 40. I remember the joy because we used to take our paper route money and go to Bills games.
1: Yeah.
0: The first one I went to was like 1970. Yeah. I think we played Baltimore. And it was like $4 a seat.
1: Right. Yeah.
0: And I'll never forget. And that was the uncovered end zone. And when my brother and I decided one day, let's blow a little extra money. Let's blow $5.50 and go in the other end zone where it was covered with a roof. Even though we went to a game in September, we didn't care. The roof was the status.
1: We're not
0: sitting in those cheap seats anymore. We're paying $5.50.
1: Mm.
0: Well, this article was, what's the headline of the article? About going into debt for sports. U.S. sports fans spend about $2,000 a year on their favorite teams. Many find themselves in debt as a result. If you're doing per capita, that may be right. People who actually our passionate sports fans pay a lot more than $2,000 a year.
1: Yeah. Yeah.
0: Nearly two-thirds, 62% of Americans have spent or expect to spend money on sports fandom in 2026, including tickets, merchandise, and betting on games, according to a new survey of more than 2,000 adults from National Debt Relief, a debt settlement firm. Annually, sports fans spend an average of $1,900, a survey finds, with that figure rising to $2,224 among men. They don't say whether that's per capita or not. I don't know how they get to an average. If it's an average, is that the average sports fan or the average person? Because there's a difference.
1: Yeah.
0: I have not been to a professional sporting event since 2007. I was at the Bills game when Kevin Everett, originally from Houston, was paralyzed on the ground, and they saved his life. I remember seeing that hit. I remember you could hear that hit. And he's okay, and he's walking now. I guess his life is really good now.
1: Yeah.
0: That's the last time. And then before that, I remember going to a Cowboys game when the Bills were in town, and I'd gone to some basketball games back then. And some hockey games. Well, the hockey games were free because we were covering them. Our station was covering them at the time.
1: Right, right. The last event I went to actually was a fight. It was at the Waffle House. Yeah.
0: Yeah. That was free, though.
1: It was free. Well, cost of the scrambled eggs, but yeah.
0: But as I get older, I've just lost interest, and I'm not going to pay. You know, one of the things that really turned me off the most, and I've talked about this, and we figured out the reason, and it was when I would go like twice a year to a Mavericks game and get great seats.
1: Mm-hmm.
0: But, and then remember they called me and they said, well, look, what we see you go a couple times a year, you know, we can get you season tickets like up in the third deck.
1: Yeah.
0: And I went like for $60 a game, and this goes back a long time ago, and I went, why would I do that? They look like ants. I can watch it on TV.
1: Yeah.
0: I said, no, I get a couple times a year. But what got me was all the wasn't even the commercialism or the ads. It was the screaming of the public address announcer.
1: Mm.
0: I remember being at one game and I went, I'm not going to stand. I'm not going to do what he tells me. The people I was with, like, what? I go, stop treating me like an idiot. I remember just like the announcer or not the announcer. The public address guy would sit there and say, you know, all right, it's time to cheer. He would tell you it's time to cheer.
1: Okay.
0: Then he would tell you why to cheer, how to cheer, and then chastise you for not cheering. Come on, why aren't you cheering? Come on, they came back. Shut up. I know when to cheer, for God's sakes. And then I realized what the reason is.
1: Yeah.
0: NBA teams are mostly located in cities, and cities are liberal.
1: Yeah, they have to be told when to be excited.
0: They have to be told. The people that run the NBA believe the people that go to their games are complete idiots and don't know how to cheer.
1: Yeah, okay.
0: That's why. I figured it out. So yeah. There you go. But
1: that makes sense.
0: But many Americans believe some discretionary spending categories are worth going into debt, and that includes sports. The survey found 20% of U.S. adults would be willing to go into debt for their fandom.
1: Mm.
0: For some, that could be related to once-in-a-lifetime opportunities like getting tickets to the Olympics or watching the New York Knicks in the NBA Finals, even if tickets cost thousands of dollars.
1: Yeah.
0: There's people who are making these passion plays for their team. The cost of fandom has gone up as well. I think 20 years ago, you could be a sports fan, and all you needed was an antenna on your roof. But, you know, it's like, nah, it's not. For me, I said, I don't know what it is since I've gotten older. I just don't, as much as I want my home teams to win, and I'll watch it when they get into the playoffs or something like that. Mm. I've really become somebody who watches the highlights of my teams when they win, and I ignore them when they lose. I just don't want to. they've lost so much. It's like, I just want to do it anymore. If they win, I'll watch the highlights. That's 10 minutes out of my day. You know, I just don't. I will go see this weekend, I'm going to see some of my buddies who are all getting together, you know, especially after the death of our friend who actually ran the Buffalo Bills backers of DFW. Mm. We're all getting together this Saturday. Mm-hmm. But, I mean, it's a preseason game. We're just getting together to get together, you know.
1: Right.
0: For the camaraderie of it. But other than that, I'm not going to pay what – I actually know this one woman. I'm not going to tell you what city she's from. Basically a teacher. Get season tickets. All right. Gets season tickets and then travels to the majority of the games that they play out of town. Hotel, buying tickets on a secondary market, you know, which are just through the roof. Did you see that the most expensive, it's a bogus survey because it was like the most expensive stadium now to bring somebody to see a game, a family of four, is Buffalo. But they took the secondary market tickets on a new stadium. It wasn't the,
1: Yeah, you should go by the, by the rack rate. Yeah, exactly.
0: So it's like that. Right. That was viewed as a bogus.
1: Right.
0: But this other woman in another place, for another team, does it all. And when there was a change in management, she actually went to the stadium parking lot and posted publicly she was crying that they had let that particular manager go. Mm. Mm. Crying in the parking lot.
1: Yeah.
0: By the way, a beautiful woman.
1: Yeah.
0: Her whole life, everything in her life is about sports. Everything.
1: Yeah.
0: Now, I told you about my one friend I went to high school with. He's completely a fanatic for sports, but he doesn't pay to go. He just watches it on TV. Because even he knows he can't afford it.
1: Yeah.
0: But most Americans are willing to go into debt. Would you go into debt for sports?
1: No.
0: I knew I'd love asking you that. See, but you can't make a comparison because you were never really a big sports fan.
1: No.
0: I was. I had season tickets.
1: I've never been to a Cowboys game.
0: Yeah. I had season tickets. I used to go to hockey games. I used to go to NBA games when I was a kid, when I grew up in Buffalo, mm-hmm. with the Buffalo Braves. You know, I was absolutely a sports fanatic.
1: Mm-hmm.
0: And for me, I think it's really interesting how it's sort of like, I still want my home team to win. I really do. But I'm not as invested in paying for it or watching it as I used to be.
1: Yeah. I mean, for me, music was my hobby. So I've never gone into debt for instruments.
0: Well, but you know something, though? You know the difference? I can't imagine paying $1,000 to go to see a sporting event and they lose.
1: Yeah.
0: Okay, I just bought $2,000, they lost.
1: I can buy a really good guitar for $1,000.
0: Now, I can go to a concert for that, and I always come out happy from a concert.
1: Mm-hmm.
0: I'm never disappointed.
1: Right.
0: Maybe that's in my older age, I'm looking for some type of, if I'm going to expend money, I want a guarantee of happiness coming out from that money that I expend.
1: Yeah, right.
0: Yeah. And I can't get it. I can't get it when my team's not the last couple of years, but I mean, for such a long time, losing year after year after year after year after year after year. It's like, don't think I'm going to spend that money.
1: Right.
0: And I will not ever. I would never have ever paid a personal seat license.
1: I think to myself, you have to be like either ultra rich, but you still have to be that interested. You know what I mean?
0: Mm-hmm.
1: For the value to be there. Well, even if you were a billionaire, because if you're a billionaire, really, you're in one of the boxes, right?
0: Mm-hmm.
1: So, you know, you have access anytime you want it. You don't need to get the seat license. You know what I mean? If you're a billionaire, you're connected and you can likely find your way to whatever game or even every game, home game, if you wanted to, without committing to that seat license.
0: Yeah, but the seat license are nothing if you're talking about buying a box of boxes. $100,000 a game.
1: Well, that's what I mean.
0: Why would you care about finding a $5,000?
1: Well, that's what I mean. There's the commitment to the seat license. You know what I mean? It's like, because if you don't want to go to the game, you're still committed to the seat license.
0: Well, but you can, what they're doing is in the secondary market right now. I mean, when Josh Allen is gone, I don't know what's going to be for the Bills.
1: Mm-hmm.
0: But I mean, you can sit there, you can go to half the games and you can sell the other half of the games and you make a profit. Now you got to report it on your taxes now.
1: Mm-hmm.
0: It's income, but you can actually make a profit doing it. My buddy did that. In fact, he got his season tickets. I had season tickets and then I left town and I basically gave them to him. And then he said, I don't want to go anymore. Then he got season tickets, but he was selling them. Any winter game he would sell, he would always sell to the New England fans because they would pay anything to go see a game. And he ended up like selling three or four games and would go to maybe, you know, four or five games during the season. And he'd walk off with a profit every year.
1: Mm-hmm.
0: And even with the seat license, with the price of tickets, I mean, they're through the roof right now. Did you see the controversy? And it made national news in Buffalo. And all new stadiums have it. They have seats that have obstructions in front of them where you can't see the whole field.
1: Yeah.
0: And it's just like, we designed it that way. Well, don't put damn seats there. And then other people, this is how reactionary people are.
1: Mm.
0: Then other people are going, well, there's nothing in front of me. That's not the point.
1: Okay. But it's like you're saying you don't have a complaint. We don't need to hear from you.
0: Right, exactly.
1: Yeah. It's
0: like
1: your comments are moot.
0: But that made national news. That thing was all over national. It was in New York Post, New York Times, everywhere. It was television station. Buffalo Bills have a new stadium, and there are some seats that are obstructed from the field.
1: It's like, yeah.
0: Wow.
1: My niece works for a billionaire, and she says that he and his wife get invited to everything all the time, that they never pay to get into anything. She goes, it's kind of ironic. You know, that's the old thing. It's the more money you have, the more access you have. And I thought to myself, and she said they offer her tickets to whatever. And she's not interested in like sports, but they have anything and everything offered to them all the time.
0: Just like we do.
1: Right. No, I'm the only radio personality that paid for LASIK surgery in the history of radio. True story.
0: Oh, my God.
1: Yeah. And I paid full price, not even a discount.
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2: 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Indiana, Kentucky, and Virginia have per gallon surcharges. Connecticut, Kentucky, New Mexico, New York, and Oregon have per-mile surcharges. 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

0: Beer Runner Radio, and he's Eric Cronin, and I'm Gary McNamara. You know, we talked earlier about Mamdani Supermarkets and the fact that the person in charge of it yesterday was talking about the fact of, well, what we're going to do is we're going to have a fund to help any damage that's caused by the government supermarkets to the private sector supermarkets, and then backed off on that after there was an outrage on it. And same thing going on with Ro Khanna and his wealth tax in California. That's getting a lot of talk now. And this, I think it actually started last week when he and Mark Cuban were going at it. Mark Cuban's like, you can't do this. This is idiotic. And some of the ideas that Ro Khanna was coming up with will have coming up following the bottom of the hour. But what we were laughing at was Mark Cuban screaming about this. It's like, dude, you campaigned for Kamala Harris. You campaigned for the most liberal Democrats. And now you're screaming about the things that they may do?
1: Right.
0: Wow. How smart are you?
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7: ABC News, I'm Dave Packer. A charter plane with 8 people on board crashed in a remote area of western Alaska, says a federal official. A search and rescue operation is underway. An Albany woman appeared in federal court on terrorism charges today. The FBI arrested 35-year-old Jessica Bowie, saying she planned to attack the New York State Capitol building.
8: FBI officials say they became aware of Bowie after she was active on social media, allegedly posting increasingly radical comments. They say on May 28th, Bowie allegedly swore allegiance to the leader of ISIS, becoming a member. Then the FBI set up a sting where at least 3 undercover informants posing as Islamic radicals say they made contact with Bowie. She allegedly discussed executing the plot, including what would happen if she encountered police.
7: ABC's Pierre Thomas. Jurors in the Duane KVD Davis murder trial spent the day listening to a 2008 recording in which prosecutors say Davis admitted having a role in.
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2: Yeah.
1: Which is really cool to the last show.
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2: It is.
1: Simply in digital form after we're done.
2: And to our daywalker friends who listen to the podcast during the day because you're not up, thank you. Listen, our preferred method is to listen on one of our great radio stations. We have many, many, many. We're proud of that fact. But in the event that you cannot, then you can listen anytime on the app. And I get a lot of people that will email me or send me a message on social media about something we talked about a couple days ago. And then I realize, oh, they're just catching up. And mm-hmm. we notice a trend. In fact, our production crew was telling me, you know, the trend sometimes with people is that they'll get caught up later in the week on shows. So if you're a day or two behind, again, how dare you? But we do understand. So, you know, just try and be better. But no, we appreciate you listening. at any time. And that's what it's all about. You can listen on your time, and we thank you.
1: All right. So this coming from three different sources that I will name after the New York Times story.
2: Yeah.
1: Make sure you name your sources. from the Washington Examiner, Wall Street Journal, and some of it from National Review. And it's all on Ro Khanna's, from California, his billionaire tax.
2: Yeah.
1: And just, I'm going to read you a couple of sentences from a variety of different publications. This is from the Washington Examiner. California Democrats have not even successfully passed their wealth tax ballot proposition, and they are already admitting it will fail to work as advertised. That is just one of the takeaways from revealing social media exchange between wealth tax backer Representative Ro Khanna of California and billionaire Mark Cuban, responding to a video posted by Khanna celebrating the California Democratic Party's official endorsement of Proposition 40, a ballot initiative that would impose a one-time tax equal to 5% of a billionaire's net worth in the state. Cuban noted that many founders of successful technology startups become billionaires on paper long before they have anything approaching the tens of millions they would need to pay the wealth tax. Taxing the wealth would therefore force them to sell stock, borrow against it, or somehow extract cash from a growing company. If this passes, Cuban went on, you can bet if I'm investing in a multi-billion dollar startup, I'm asking them to move from California first. If this ever passes, only idiot startup founders stay in California. And then they were just, they went at it back and forth. And we just sat there scratching our heads saying, Mark, you campaign for dits.
2: Yeah, right.
1: I mean, come on. You know, so please, where are you? You're all over the place here.
2: Well, again, what is it you believe in?
1: Yeah.
2: Where are your convictions? You know, when people, you and I are always suspicious of people that go, well, on some things I'm more liberal, on some things I'm more conservative. Oh, no.
1: Tell us what.
2: Where are your convictions?
1: Yeah.
2: And when you're supporting going, you know, if you think about Mark Cuban, here's somebody, and I don't know how much, I don't have it in front of me, how much money he's given, but I'm sure he's given plenty. He's given more than I have because he has more than I have to give. So your money's going to promote their messaging.
1: Yeah.
2: And you disagree with it?
1: He was supporting Kamala Harris. You can't get more leftist. She would have done anything.
2: Yeah. She'll
1: go with the flow on any insane, crazy idea. Now, right. The interesting thing is this forced Ro Khanna, this debate back and forth, to come up with a solution. So Wall Street Journal has this one. Last weekend on social media, Mr. Khanna floated another idea, allow the founders of these startup companies to pledge shares with the loan from the government to pay tax, he wrote. The loan period is long but not infinite, 10 years, and at the end of the period, the loan is either paid back in cash or the government assumes the shares. The government would make out if the company succeeds in terms of collection, but the founders of the companies would not be personally liable if the company somehow failed, he wrote. Well, the latter isn't true, as others quickly corrected. Hedge fund manager Bill Ackman wrote that the founder could still owe tax if he takes out a loan against his shares from the state and if the company fails. Mr. Khanna later acknowledged as much. If the shares go to zero, the founder can still face a capital gains tax on the deemed sale. Basis is often near zero, he said. That's the real issue. Yes, it is. A more obvious problem, the state would be lending money to billionaires to pay itself.
2: Yeah.
1: This is just like what's going on with Mandani.
2: Yeah, exactly.
1: With the grocery stores. Yeah. Well, you can buy cheap groceries because we're paying the taxpayer, the majority who will not benefit from this, are paying huge sums of money so you can get something a little bit cheaper. Well, since that may cause a problem with the private supermarkets, this is what came out yesterday. One of his head of economic development came out and said, well, you know, we're going to have grants to help, you know, those private businesses there, those stores. They had to back off on that. Sort of back off on it.
2: Right.
1: Because there was such an outrage saying, you mean you're covering, you're admitting it's going to be a failure and it's going to hurt the private sector. So you're going to subsidize and have a distribution system for food that's going to be way more damn expensive because it's right. Not what the cost is for the person who buys that product. It's the overall cost to the taxpayer for the whole con job.
2: Yes.
1: And then because government monopoly has a power to hurt private business, you then want to give the money to the private business for the damage that you're causing from your dumb idea.
2: Right.
1: The same thing here. A more obvious problem, the state of California would be lending money to billionaires to pay itself. If the state doesn't receive any incremental revenue, what the hell is the point of that? If you're putting out all this money to begin with to give to these companies in order for them to pay it back, and they can't pay it back, and the company goes under, what the hell are you doing?
2: Well, you know, it's...
1: He goes, also, what happens if the founder can't pay back the loan in 10 years? The government could then seize the shares.
2: Uh-huh.
1: Mr. Cuban said, I'm sure the investors in those companies will be thrilled about their new partners. The point is that the prospect of government taking partial ownership and control of a startup would chill venture investment. I had a listener ask us yesterday, he goes, I'm not really against this is going, you know, to the Republicans and Trump, whatever, because, about taking equity because I'm not worried about it because it's not the majority. And I never got to ask him the question. The question would be, well, why do you think the government should take equity? What's the purpose of government taking equity? But the fact is, the consequences of it are already there. We've already seen it.
2: Mm-hmm.
1: And the consequences are they're just not talking about minority ownership. They're talking about having a sovereign wealth fund where government would take capital and put it into, you know, put it into corporations. No. What do you do in that situation when the government gets involved with equity or ownership in any way? You prop up that stock.
2: Yeah.
1: Because people believe that the government will not let it fail.
2: Right.
1: And therefore, that has an edge over the private sector. You hurt the private sector by doing that.
2: We saw that with the whole mortgage crisis.
1: Yeah, exactly. You know, we've...
2: Take Fannie and Freddie out of it. Take the bundling of those mortgages out of it. And get it back to the very organic situation of lender and borrower. And that would have never happened. The qualification standards would have been higher by the lender for those borrowers.
1: And you put people into houses that they couldn't afford.
2: Exactly. With idiotic programs, including one called the NINA, the acronym standing for No Income, No Assets. What? Just prove you're breathing.
1: Yeah.
2: People getting negative equity loans where they weren't building equity at all, and not even just paying the interest payment only. They were adding to the principal amount they owed on that property without necessarily that property having any appreciation along the way.
1: And you put people into bigger homes than they could afford. Why do you think in the 50s, when these programs didn't exist, middle class had homes, but they were only 800 to 1,000 square feet?
2: Yeah.
1: All the homes in the suburbs that I grew up in.
2: Yep.
1: Extremely small homes. Government wasn't giving free money for you to get a home that you couldn't afford.
2: Right.
1: And so, I mean, the con games are always there. You know, let me play this audio cut here, because this is from Bessent yesterday. This is on more, this is BS from Bessent. And this was the question that was asked. Target received $1 billion for the tariffs, for example. Mm. What does it say about the amount of Chinese goods and foreign-made goods that our retailers are still selling in the United States? Bessent tried to BS as he got pounded by Trump supporters who said, stop this. Yeah. Stop the BS. Here we go. Listen to BS Bessent.
3: Secretary, Target received a $1 billion refund for tariffs. What does that say about the size, besides the fact that it was done so quickly and efficiently, the refund, but what does it say about the amount of Chinese-made goods and foreign-made goods that are retailed?

0: this. Stop trying to sell us this line of crap. But when you get involved in the means of production by taking capital in the government, even if you believe the intention is good, you gotta BS the people, because when the results don't give you what you want, you have no other choice but to BS.
1: And when you say, well, the money's in the treasury, no. Where did the money come from?
0: Individuals.
1: You're leaving out the biggest part of the math like the left does. Don't do that.
0: Yeah, don't do that.
1: Individuals, it's garbage.
0: Individuals having money is not the same thing as it being in the U.S. Treasury.
1: Right.
0: Stop the BS, Besant. You're not good at it.
1: Well, you know, he went on the talk shows saying, look, if they decide that this money has to be given back, this is going to cost us blah, blah, blah, blah, blah, blah, blah. So now he's out on the trail railing against that. No. Where did it begin?
0: Yeah.
1: How did it come to be? Include the entire equation or stop talking.
0: Doesn't matter whether you're Republican or Democrat. When you get involved in socialist practices, no matter what your intent, when the conclusion does not meet your intent,
1: yep,
0: they have to BS.
1: Yep.
0: We are Red Eye Radio.
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0: We are Red Eye Radio. He is Eric Carlin. I'm Gary McNamara. I'm really interested to see that Seattle Times reporter who left the Seattle Times. He resigned.
1: Yeah.
0: Because they would not write his column. He's a columnist. They would not write, they would not release his column on those two young girls that were wearing the XXXY shirts. And the whole point was, you can be, the column was about, he's opinionated communist. You know, we got enough of them. Opinionated columnist saying, you can still believe that women should only play women's sports without hating anybody.
1: Yeah.
0: They wouldn't allow it to be printed. Now, he's going to be all over the place. I think he was already on Fox.
1: Yeah, I think it was.
0: I think he was already on Fox. So he's going to be all over the place making the rounds.
1: Yeah.
0: How many media organizations will come out in support of him and say what the Seattle Times did was wrong?
1: Good question.

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5: ABC News. I'm Dave Packer. Alaska Senator Lisa Murkowski offering her condolences after the FAA says a small plane, a Cessna 441, crashed in a remote western Alaska area near Cape Newenham Thursday. 8 people were on board. A search and rescue operation initiated the NTSA and FAA will investigate. An American woman accused of pledging allegiance to ISIS and planning an attack on the New York State Capitol building. The FBI arrested 35-year-old Jessica Bowie on charges of providing material support to ISIS. FBI undercover informants posed as Islamic radicals. John Cohen, an ABC News contributor and former Homeland Security official.
6: It's likely that the defense in this case will raise an entrapment defense, but they will have to show that the idea of the attack originated with law enforcement and that law enforcement took actions that would force an otherwise innocent person to engage in this criminal activity.
5: He says he plans to submit a formal request for major federal disaster aid within a few days. The governor of Indiana, as severe weather up and down the East Coast occurred on Thursday night. In Dover, Delaware, a state of emergency after a suspected tornado caused extensive damage to 2 hotels and knocked out power across the city. And possible tornado damaging or destroying dozens of beach cabanas on New York's Long Island. We were talking about Mike Braun. $5 million in Indiana he spent so far in flood and recovery for his state. The governor says he plans to submit that formal request.
7: The federal response so far has been just to replace the funds we've spent across our state, which will far exceed $5 million. Depending on what we do get from the feds, if it meets the threshold, we will then have to assess what we'd have to do if it doesn't happen or to supplement it.
5: You're listening to ABC News.
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10: The Food and Drug Administration has approved a first-of-its-kind blood-drawing device.
11: It's called Aleta, and it can draw a patient's blood practically all by itself. The device will guide the patient to position their arm, and once a button is pressed, it can start to draw blood. The machine uses near-infrared light and ultrasound technology to locate the vein. It then will apply the tourniquet, prepare the skin with disinfectant, insert the needle, and draw blood. Once finished, it even will place a bandage on the patient's arm. Yuri Benajad, ABC News, New York.
10: As members of the administration warn of entering a new phase in the war with Iran, word that a Navy aircraft carrier is coming home. ABC's Rachel Scott has more.
12: After 272 days at sea, the 5,000 sailors and Marines on the USS Lincoln are finally heading home. As the war dragged on, conditions on board deteriorating. Sailors' family members telling the Military Times at least 2 sailors tried to jump overboard. President Trump has dismissed concerns.
13: Has the deployment gone on too long?
14: No. Not nearly long enough.
12: The war now about to enter month 7.
10: Iran's foreign minister strongly condemning President Trump's new threat of economic sanctions on the country. The U.S. Army's 9th Brigade Engineer Battalion is offering a special incentive for troops who reenlist soon for extra days off in November. Time to the release of the video game Grand Theft Auto 6. Dave Packer, ABC News.
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0: Now, it's Red Eye Radio. Gary McNamara and Eric Harley talk about everything from politics to social issues and news of the day. Whether you're up late or you're just starting your day, welcome to the show from the Relief Factor Studios. 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
22: All across America, we are Red Eye Radio. I'm Gary McNamara. He is Eric Harley. Once again, you are Gary McNamara, radio host. Yes. You are no longer Crypto King.
23: I am no longer Crypto King. It has been resolved.
22: Thank you to the team at X.
1: And people say this all the time. You guys are connected. You have, you know, you're on the inside of things, whether it's the White House, whatever, you know, that we're well connected. We did reach out directly to Elon Musk, and he blocked us and also put a restraining order on both of us. So there's that. But no, they got it straightened out for you, the team at X,
3: yeah,
1: apparently, without doing away with your account.
3: Yeah, right? That was great.
1: So
3: yeah.
1: That's very good.
3: Well, you know, the interesting thing is, after it happened, I just happened to see somebody who I know was in the media, hockey media in Buffalo, that was saying that, hey, these two people have been hacked, just so you know.
1: Right, right.
3: And I was just in communication with one of them. It was National Radio Day yesterday, so all the radio people were posting their old pictures, and I posted on Facebook my nerdy picture from when I worked in Marshall, Texas. I mean, I was a dweeb.
1: I always miss that day. It never comes up on my.
3: It's so much fun. And somebody I hired, they said they were hacked, and I went to his X site, which is locked now. It's locked.
1: Yeah,
3: but same crypto bots, exact same one that hit me. Hit so without question, they're targeting the media. I don't know if I was the first. I still have no idea how they got me. I have no idea.
1: Well, I saw a post. In fact, funny you say that. I saw a post that from Sean Hannity where he bought a new house in Florida. But then that's just because he makes a lot more money than we do.
3: What
1: had nothing to do with crypto. It was actually real.
3: What was funny was hilarious was I wake up yesterday and I see our buddy Richard Russo, the great financial guy from Houston, and a good friend.
1: Right.
3: He posts. He goes, "Oh, look what Gary's doing." You know, I'm paraphrasing here. Look what Gary's doing now with this was on Facebook with crypto. You know, with his crypto earnings, whatever. And there's this beautiful pool, looked like a mansion pool, and all these women, young women hanging out in bikinis. It's like what you can get.
1: That's specific. That's how you know Rosso knows you.
3: Yeah, exactly.
1: Yeah,
3: And I wrote back to him. I said, is that what's on there today? And he goes, I'm just screwing with you.
1: Now, if you see a post on my X account that says, Eric bought this new guitar from his casino winnings, that's real.
3: Okay.
1: Yeah. It hasn't happened yet, but if it does happen, nothing's wrong with my account.
3: Some of my favorites, one of my favorites was Matt Murphy from, did you see that from Nashville? WTN.
1: I must say I was a bit confused.
3: Yeah. I was a bit confused. I burst out laughing. The great Matt Murphy.
1: Yeah, he's great. He's really part of the Red Eye family, from the great affiliate of WTN, but he's been on for us before. He now is doing afternoons, does a great job. I tune in quite a bit, in fact, and watch him, actually, on they actually have a camera in their studio, and does a great job, as they all do, Dan Mandis and all of them at WTN.
3: Luckily, everybody, 99.9% of people knew that it was... that it was BS. What a day yesterday for news. We'll just start with one topic. I don't even know if it's in the order of importance or not, but this was huge. Now, this is the most important because it relates to something that we've said all along, that in the mainstream media they're political activists.
1: Yes.
3: And this is that Seattle Times story, the columnist. Now remember, he's a columnist.
1: Yeah.
3: They pay him to give his opinion.
1: Right. He's a sports columnist.
3: Right. Yes. Yeah. The Seattle Times lost sports columnist Matt Calkins in a highly publicized resignation on Thursday after Calkins claimed the paper refused to run a piece on women sports activist. Calkins, who spent 11 years with the Seattle Times, said the decision not to publish his column left him unable to perform the job that he was hired to do. So what do you think he was writing on? You think he was writing on, you know, something that was so controversial, like he was promoting, like those insane activists do, pedophilia.
1: No.
3: You know, something like that. You couldn't permit that, right?
1: Right.
3: You
1: right,
3: just couldn't
1: right,
3: permit
1: right.
3: something like that.
1: Right.
3: Or as a, well, no, as a sports columnist, you know, coming out with something like the Buffalo Bills are going to win the Super Bowl this year.
1: Right.
3: And they go, come on, look.
1: As a Seattle Times sports columnist, I'm more of a Buffalo fan than I am a Seahawks fan.
3: Yeah, right.
1: I mean, know, something like that.
3: Right.
1: Would yeah.
3: Exactly. Or yeah. This year, there will be no arrest of Dallas Cowboys players.
1: Yeah.
3: You
1: which
3: know,
1: would,
3: some,
1: which would be insane. You can't say that.
3: Right. Something.
1: Or former players. That, yeah.
3: Exactly. Something.
1: Yeah. I mean, Romo finally got caught up. So, it, yeah.
3: The column mm-hmm. centered on the two Washington student athletes who opposed allowing transgenders, transgender women to compete in female sports. That means biological men. That were recently at the center of a national controversy after they attended a Seattle Storm WNBA game to support Sophie Cunningham's support for protecting women's sports. Mm. Calkins sought to make the case that supporting sex-separated athletic competition does not necessarily reflect hostility towards transgender people. I tried to write a column through the eyes of two student athletes who were kind of speaking out against biological males in girls' women's sports, and I submitted the column a couple of Fridays ago to my editors. Basically, 6 days went by, and they said, we're looking at it. Let me give it to the editor. The editor is going to have a talk with the top two editors. And 6 days later, they decided it was not going to run, he told Fox News Digital. All they said was, you didn't tell us that you were doing this in advance, so we can't run it, but I didn't buy the excuse. Calkins added that he wanted to platform the voices of girls who speak out against biological males in women's sports. I wanted to get their voices out there, Calkins said. I feel like if you look at most media, the girls who have to compete against biological males, I feel their voices get stifled a lot.
1: Mm.
3: Calkins said the rejection followed a pattern involving several previous columns. Anytime I would kind of go against the grain, my columns would always get spiked. Calkins emphasized that he respects the former editors. How can you say that? And understands the pressure they face when deciding whether to publish commentary on divisive subjects. It's not a divisive subject!
1: No.
3: Did I scream loud enough?
1: I don't know. I couldn't hear you.
3: It's not a commentary on divisive subjects. He said he does not harbor personal animosity towards his former colleagues.
1: Yeah.
3: What he's saying is you cannot get through the insanity of the Seattle Times.
1: Right. Yeah.
3: I mean, there is nothing controversial about biological men not playing women's sports.
1: Right.
3: The radical view is biological males should be playing female sports. That's the radicalism.
1: Yeah.
3: But understand this is what we've said all along. And we said it a long, long, long, long time ago. He may be a columnist who is a journalist. I don't know. I haven't seen other columns that he has written.
1: Right.
3: But in this case, the editors are political activists. They're saying we cannot present both sides of the issue. In fact, we cannot present the side of the issue that overwhelmingly Americans agree with. We can only promote and allow you to write about the most radical opinions that one of the most radical opinions that exist probably in any, you know, political subject in my lifetime.
1: Yeah, now, think about if it came to us or any talk show host and management came and said, no, you have to take this position. Well, talk radio would be over.
3: Oh,
1: quite
3: yeah.
1: frankly,
3: yeah.
1: podcasts, many podcasts would be done. I mean, if they, Rogan talked about this when they first signed the Spotify deal. You know, they came in, the executives, okay, so, you know, now that you're under Spotify, who's your first guest going to be? And he went, whoa. No, it doesn't work that way. I do my thing, and you guys, you know, basically do the distribution. There's not going to be any influence from management whatsoever. And you and I have talked about how we greatly appreciate and are very grateful for this opportunity to do what we do.
3: Mm-hmm.
1: As a sports columnist, if you want to project an opinion on something that right now is dominating sports, this is dominating sports because of the whole WNBA thing. It is as relevant as you can get, especially for the WNBA, which up until now, you know, was only at times relevant, but it has been daily updates on this issue. And a sports columnist is there. You hire that person to speak their mind. And if you're going to say, nope, you toe the line and we're not going to put this out. We're not going to put this here. It's not like he came out and accused someone, as far as we know, of doing something wrong that they didn't do. It wasn't any kind of slander.
3: It wasn't the New York Times.
1: Exactly.
3: We'll get to that story later.
1: This is the opinion. This is, and by the way, it's very clear where most people stand on this.
3: Yeah.
1: And
3: it's a landslide issue.
1: If you have a sports columnist, you know, by the way, this is a huge missed opportunity for the Seattle Times. Because I'm guessing a lot of the readers of the Seattle Times are left. Mm-hmm. They're on the left.
3: Yep.
1: And they read that, and then they're going to respond to that. You have that back and forth. Quite frankly, in today's world, that brings a little bit of heat, a little bit of attention to that. As long as you're putting it out in a thoughtful way, there's no reason to believe he didn't or he wasn't going to. And this is where we are today. The organizations themselves. We've said it for the longest time. This isn't some grand conspiracy. This is the mindset of these individuals. They all have the same mindset. They run organizations. They run cities. They run states. And if you get in their way, you're done. Your career could be over. Or worse. And this is one more example.
3: And the interesting thing is, this isn't about placement of stories.
1: No.
3: That you can see the editor say, no, we believe, look, this is the top story today, so we're going to put this, you know, where right. You place the story.
1: Like if the Mariners were moving or something, you know, if you know, to another city or something.
3: When I did, not all the time, but when I did local shows, you remember when I was doing local at WBAP, you remember David.
1: Yeah, yeah.
3: When I, you know, started there, he would come in and goes, you know, and we would talk about it. He'd give me, you know, here's topics, you know, whatever. Here's what I have. You know, what do you think? Well, I think this. And I don't think we ever disagreed on anything.
1: Right.
3: And he never said, you need to cover this first. Or right, you can right, only have this right. opinion.
1: Right.
3: You know, orders of stories might have been the thing now at you know, this level that we're, you know, we're at now. There's nothing except what, you know, we wish to do, but nobody, only one time in my life did, and it was not a corporation, it was an individual station manager who said, you know, I didn't like your opinion on that. Yeah. And I went, well, I don't give a damn. I mean, right. That was basically my answer. Yeah. I don't give a damn. And we had it out. I mean, mm-hmm. It's the worst. A couple of weeks later, we had it out. It was the worst. Let's put it this way. Everybody in the station heard me. And I don't think, I mean, I, you know, with, you know me well enough that and the relationship that we have with our management and other management, because you and I have been through, what, three or four companies now and a bunch of different managements.
1: Right.
3: And you know, we don't operate that way. For me to yell would had to get to a point of, you know, this is absolutely unacceptable. If you don't like it, I said, if you don't like it, fire me.
1: Right.
3: You know, I'm not, you know, I'm not going to do it.
1: Yeah.
3: I mean, I've always said this, you know, it's, and I know you agree with this. You sign your name here to what you do.
1: Mm-hmm.
3: Every day you sign your name. These are our real names.
1: Mm-hmm.
3: I can't lie. I mean, who did the lyrics of the song? I'd rather be hated for who I am than loved for who I'm not. And it's a simple thing that we live by. We tell what you think. A lot of
1: it's why I left Aerosmith.
3: well, when we talk about, because we used to get this, we don't get it anymore. Well, you guys are basically, you know, you remember the guy who called us one time and said, you guys get your talking points every morning from the New World Order or
1: the military industrial complex.
3: And we said, what do you think? We get, you know,
1: the Pentagon.
3: we get something sent to us at 9:30 every morning. He went, yes.
1: Yeah.
3: Oh man, we just burst out laughing.
1: Yeah.
3: And a lot of people can't believe it. A lot of people can't believe. I can't believe it.
1: Mm.
3: I can't believe that my entire career in talk radio now, over 3.5 decades, that you could maybe look at these people that have been our management and go, they're really idiots. You mean they said you should go on the air and just talk about whatever you want, and they believe they can sell this, and you've done this for 3.5 decades?
1: Yeah.
3: Really?
1: Mm.
3: You know, they're allowing you to do this? I have to question their sanity.
1: Exactly.
3: We are Red Eye Radio.
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0: Here when I bring you, he is Eric Cronin. I'm Gary McNamara. Yeah, I when I saw that story yesterday, I said, that's it, because it's something we've said all along. And who was it you were on the air with one time, not on this show, but another show where you told them, I forgot which presidential advisor was it where you said?
1: Sean Spicer.
0: Oh, Sean Spicer, yeah. You told him, you said, well, they're not journalists, they're political activists.
1: And Sean said, wow, I've never heard it phrased that way.
0: And we had said this after the Mueller report came out, and you had tons of conservatives say, well, now we hope that these liberal journalists out there will get back to the journalistic practices. And we said, stop it.
1: No.
0: They're not journalists. They do a completely different job.
1: Right.
0: The editors of the Seattle Times have no interest in allowing you to see both sides of an issue.
1: Yep.
0: They're political activists.
1: Yep.
0: Full stop. Yep.
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8: ABC News, I'm Dave Packer. Alaska Senator Lisa Murkowski offering her condolences after the FAA says a small plane, a Cessna 441, crashed in a remote western Alaska area near Cape Newenham Thursday. Eight people were on board. A search and rescue operation initiated, the FAA will investigate. An American woman accused of pledging allegiance to ISIS and planning an attack on the New York State Capitol building. The FBI arresting 35-year-old Jessica Bowie, charges of providing material support to ISIS. John Cohen, ABC News contributor and former Homeland Security official, says having a female terror suspect is rare, but not unheard of.
9: Typically, these types of plots are conducted by men. 98% of mass shootings are conducted by male offenders, but there are examples.
8: Severe weather up and down the East Coast Thursday night in Dover, Delaware, a state of emergency after a suspected tornado caused extensive damage to two hotels.
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1: And he is Eric Harley, and I'm Gary McNamara. 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
1: Oh, I mean, this is hilarious. I just... Yesterday was a day, number one, when I got my ex account back, I realized just how tied I am to the internet, because it was like,
2: yeah, it's, yes! Well, it's also disconcerting that somebody has control over
1: something that has my name on it.
2: Well, your name on it and
1: my brand,
2: one form of broad communication.
1: Yes,
2: you know.
1: By the way, I said my brand, not my brand.
2: Yeah. No, you don't want to get control of Gary's brand.
1: Brand.
2: That's where yes. Those are yeah. fighting words.
1: Yes.
2: When you, yeah, that's, he needs his brand. He'll fight for that.
1: But it was just one
2: you'll
1: of the,
2: spend all your crypto money on brand.
1: It's,
2: that's the thing.
1: Actually, I can't eat that. It's got too many carbs. loaded with carbs. I have to get my fiber in other ways.
2: Yeah, but well,
1: we're not going to get into the details of that, are we?
2: No. Can I get two bran muffins to go, please?
1: But it was just, I mean, it was one of those days where I just was losing it. Every time I saw another article, I'm like, God, it's so easy and so much fun. I mean, if they get control, we're doomed.
2: Yeah.
1: But I mean,
2: yeah.
1: it's so insane, and there is comedy in socialist insanity. The New York Post had this. A leader of Mayor Mamdani's socialist grocery store project suggested that New York could funnel taxpayer money to shop owners losing business to the city-owned supermarkets, which are already projected to cost at least $70 million. The comments from Waverly Near, Senior Vice President of Groceries at the Project Leading Economic Development Corporation, sparked City Hall to furiously attempt to backpedal Thursday after the furious backlash. Near, during a New York One interview on Wednesday, said that grants could be used to support independent businesses alongside city-owned grocery stores, prompting a reporter to ask whether she meant private outlets. Something on the table. We're exploring a lot of different options and opportunities. I think there's a whole host of levers that the EDC is able to work within to make sure everyone has equitable and equal access to opportunities here.
2: Yeah.
1: The prospect of using tax dollars to prop up private groceries hurt by competition from Mamdani's city-owned supermarkets, a program anticipated to cost $70 million for the startup for five stores across the boroughs, prompted many New Yorkers to blow their gaskets. Many carted their rage to X, where an interview clip with Near was viewed 1.6 million times as of Thursday afternoon. Succinctly, the government spends tax dollars to create an insanely bad problem. Then to solve the problem that they created, the government spends more tax dollars to fix the problem that they created, one ex-user posted. Utterly insane. Socialists always come up with more ways to steal your money to solve the problems they created by giving away money that they already stole from you, posted Daniel Martino, a fellow at the Manhattan Institute, a think tank. By the way, they are a great think tank.
2: Yeah.
1: They really, really are.
2: Right.
1: I've been following them for the longest time. Myron Magnet, who wrote the book, one of the first books that I really read on the pathology of dependency, he wrote The 60s Legacy to the Underclass, which I read early on when I was a radio talk show host, had a huge impact, on me. When you actually put it down in words, I mean, we all know it. We don't spoil our kids. Why? Because they don't appreciate anything. They don't appreciate the value of a dollar. And when you just give people something, you create a problem all the time.
2: Well, you know, we do that. We did that actually with the thing about being young grandparents. My wife and I realized, look, we've got an opportunity to help out here in those types of lessons with our grandkids. Same thing. Help them save their money, help them earn money, help them save money, and then tell them if you want to spend that money on something, including whatever it might be, dinner out or whatever it is. And they all saved up for cars. They all, the first four so far, have all saved up for cars and purchased their own cars. Now, they're cash cars, but they did it, and it's their cars, and I've noticed the difference. They take care of them. They wash them. They get their oil changed. They do everything. And, yes, that pathology of dependency, the moment you start that, you can't reverse that.
1: The group's grocery task force is evaluating program and policies to support local grocers, along with an effort to open 5 city-owned stores by the end of 2029, an EDC spokesperson said. And then, quote, this is the backpedaling, we are not currently considering any grant program for existing grocers, the spokesperson said. The spokesperson then added, however, we are looking at the potential for tax abatement, incentives, and zoning benefits through existing city programs to ensure that the city is doing everything in our power to alleviate cost pressures for small businesses across the city. That was their backpedaling at that point.
2: Yeah.
1: You know, and so what they're still saying is, oh, we're creating a problem.
2: Yeah.
1: We're creating a problem by making food much more expensive for the taxpayer, the majority of the taxpayers who will never benefit out of it, to benefit a few, and we have no idea who that few is going to be because we blew it when you said you had to have ID to get it, so no, anyone can get it, any income level can get it, and because of the problems that we're creating of lowering cost by subsidizing it, having other people pay for it, we need those other people now to somehow pay for the private grocers that exist that we are hurting because of the monopoly of government, which can always have unlimited money to destroy private business. I mean, it's pure insanity. This is the problem with socialism.
2: Yep. Yeah, it is.
1: My God, do they have meetings? Because you would think, no, guys, we can't do this.
2: I know what they believe. They believe that the rank and file, I first of all believe that many of them honestly believe they can keep going after the rich and getting enough money to cover all of these things. What are they doing here? They're doing patchwork. What they're doing here is filling one hole over here, one void, with something that they're going to have to create. You're taking soil over here, you know, the content over here, and putting it in that hole to try and cover up the mistake you made over there, the void that you're creating with such a horrible plan. And they do that over and over again. Eventually, what do they get to? They run out of, thank you, Margaret Thatcher, other people's money. And this is how this is going to work. And when they run out of other people's, before they run out of other people's money, they go to all the people. We're not going to tax the middle class. Yeah, they will. And it'll be through a stealth tax. It'll be through some kind of fee, something, some kind of compounding tax. You know, that's the thing about the VAT tax that we don't have here just yet is something you're not going to see. But if you look at the, like the corporate tax, you look at things, you don't see that on your receipt. You don't see the cost of doing business on your receipt. You see the cost of the item, you see the local taxes, and then you see the total. That's what you see on your receipt. If you saw the shipping costs, if you saw everything for every item, of course, you would have a receipt about as long as, a CVS receipt. And it would happen every single time. And you would have, and people would learn, well, why is it so expensive? The cost of government. Put the cost of government on every receipt. Well, we'd have to kill a lot of trees to put that on every receipt, quite frankly. And this is the problem, because if you know it in your mind, if you know before you go in before and look at those prices, if you know that, then you can speak up about it. You can, like we do and like our listeners do, and understand all the costs that go into it. When you're a socialist, you have to hide all the costs of socialism. You have to hide the math. They've done it from the beginning. You hide the math and make people believe, and people are willfully ignorant, and they do believe that they can get something for nothing. And it never works that way.
1: No, it doesn't, but it's hilarious. Government, when it comes down to it, what Mamdani is admitting is we're causing a problem.
2: Yep.
1: We're causing a problem. Yep. And they only focus on, remember, they only focus on the necessities that will be limited.
2: Mm-hmm.
1: Everything that they do shows their hypocrisy that they have to back off on. They had to back off on, you know, they're not going to, I mean, I don't know what they're going to do here, but they had to back off on this one, where they said, okay, what we're going to do is we're going to have grants and we need a way to help the private supermarkets that are going to be hurt by the fact that we're going to lower these prices of essentials that other taxpayers are going to have to pay for to begin with. And those other taxpayers now have to pay for the damage that we're doing to the private grocery stores. And you look at that, you go, well, that's insane. You're admitting that it's a failure. Just if you're going to do it, just take money and give it to people that need it to go buy food, or have vouchers that go for food stamps, whatever as you have stated, that go just to people to use at specific supermarkets in the city if you're going to do it.
2: Right.
1: Don't build a whole damn infrastructure which costs five.

0: library card like a grocery store card. Yeah. A library card's not like a grocery store card. You got caught lying again.
1: Right.
0: You got caught being hypocrite on two major issues.
1: Right.
0: Promoting socialism as workable and the fact that you don't need an ID.
1: Exactly. They just keep walking into their own walls they build.
0: Just amazing. We are Red Eye Radio.
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0: We are Red Eye Radio. It's Eric Carlin and I'm Gary McNamara. It's Friday, so we got to have fun, right?
1: Yeah, let's have some fun.
0: And clean off the desk.
1: All right.
0: So one headline that we didn't read from the Babylon Bee this week. Liberal white women stand weeping outside court that is trying Jack the Ripper.
2: Oh, how true that would actually be. You know it would be.
0: You know how they look at athletes' brains for concussions?
2: Yeah.
0: They need to start doing autopsies on the insanity of liberalism and have these people volunteer when they die to give their brain to science to figure out how you can believe insane things. What? How you can be that delusional.
2: I would like to see.
0: And find out whether the brain is sober when doing all of this.
2: I'd like to see a pre-mortem MRI.
0: Yeah, okay.
2: Right?
0: Yeah.
2: Now, take a look at the brain energy and what's working and ask them questions during the MRI related to issues and see if the brain operates differently than somebody who's opposite, conservative.
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1: News. I'm Sherry Preston. Overnight, investigators confirming there are no survivors expected in Thursday's plane crash in western Alaska. ABC's Faith Abube with more.
10: A federal official says the charter plane went down Thursday afternoon near a remote radar site in western Alaska. The plane from a company called Security Aviation had taken off from Anchorage. An Air Force officer involved in the search calls it a devastating loss.
1: There were eight people believed to be on board. Alaska lawmakers also responding to news of the crash, with Senator Lisa Murkowski posting on social media, Alaska is praying for those on board, their loved ones, and the team at Security Aviation. The NTSB is now leading the investigation. Strong storms, which pummeled the Midwest earlier this week, battered the Northeast overnight, bringing heavy rain and even some suspected tornadoes, says ABC's Sophie Flay.
11: On Long Island, a possible tornado damaged cabanas in Atlantic Beach, a massive waterspout seen off the coast. There was also flooding that trapped people in their cars. In Dover, Delaware, another suspected tornado caused extensive damage to hotels and knocked out power. A state of emergency has been declared.
1: Cleanup from this same storm system continues in Indiana, where Governor Mike Braun says nearly $5 million have been spent on recovery so far, with more expected as they work to bring communities back online. Many have been without power for more than a week.
12: In the Northwest, which is a part that still has 65,000 that have been without electricity, it's getting down to the stuff that's tougher to reconnect. And so hopefully that was going to be done by the weekend. We've asked them to pick up the pace.
1: ABC News learning of an incident at San Francisco International Airport over the weekend. The FBI seizing former Democratic Congressman Eric Swalwell's electronic devices as a part of an ongoing criminal probe. You're listening to ABC News.
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15: 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And if you have these blueberries or mixed berries, you're throwing them out.
1: Philadelphia city officials say they have now identified the man seen on surveillance video this week chasing people, mostly women, in a creepy doll-like mask. ABC's Rhiannon Alley has the latest.
16: Authorities in Philadelphia are asking the public to help them find the masked man terrorizing people across the city, now identifying him as 22-year-old Zymir Hughes.
17: If Zymir Hughes was trying to scare people, make them run, who's scared now? Who's running now?
16: They say he harassed 15 to 16 people on city streets.
17: You think it's funny to scare people? Well, get ready to get scared by us.
16: Officials say Hughes travels for work and could be on the West Coast.
1: The first deportation flight from the U.S. to Haiti since the administration ended temporary protected status for thousands of Haitians lifted off yesterday. The flight touching down in Haiti with 161 passengers who were all released. I'm Sherry Preston, ABC News.
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4: 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Gary McNamara and Eric Hurley talk about everything from politics to social issues and news of the day. 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
0: All across America, we are Red Eye Radio. He is Eric Hurley and I'm Gary McNamara. By the way, the other headline, we talked to one headline in the Babylon Bee here just in the last hour where the liberal white women standing outside rooting for Jack the Ripper. And the other headline was, after seeing the women supporting him, Luigi Mangione has asked for life in prison. Oh, my gosh. Just unbelievable.
2: Remember the Night Stalker and how many groupies he had?
0: Yeah.
2: What was his name? Was it Richard Ramirez?
0: Yeah. Bundy.
2: Oh, yeah.
0: Not Bundy. Al.
2: Yeah, right. No.
0: Al had no women.
2: Yeah. Ted. Yeah.
0: Ted Bundy.
2: Yeah.
0: Oh, he's so handsome.
2: Yeah.
0: I don't
2: get it. I don't. What happens to a person? How lonely do you have to be to say, yeah, they only killed a handful of people brutally? I mean, because the others were serial killers. As far as we know, Luigi only killed Brian Thompson, right, as far as we know. But still, it's the same mentality. Here's a cold-blooded killer. It doesn't matter whether it's one person or not. But if you look at the serial killer thing, are you thinking, wow, he's really successful at doing what he does?
0: Look at what he's accomplished.
2: Because he got away with it for so long?
0: Look at what he's accomplished.
2: Yes. I don't.
0: Well, I mean, I've said it many times kiddingly. I mean, the concept is not kidding, but the fact that I would murder. But I've always said, well, the last thing I want to do is murder people. It's too hard to get away with it. As if that's what's keeping me from murdering somebody, is that it's too hard. Of course, that's not the case. But it's like, man, oh, man. I mean, I would never want to be, you know, one of those mafia guys. All right, let's kill the guy, cut him up, do everything, and then dispose of it.
2: Well,
0: really? That's going to be your evening? I'd rather sit and watch Dancing with the Stars.
2: Well, think about this. As a young person, I want to grow up and join a group that when I join the group, it immediately puts me on a hit list.
0: I know.
2: That's what I want.
0: Right.
2: I don't know. I don't get it.
0: Yeah, because you really didn't see many 60-year-old mobsters.
2: No. How? When he died in prison, how old was?
0: Was he 58?
2: What's his name?
0: 58, 59, maybe.
2: Yeah, died from cancer.
0: Yeah,
2: Gotti.
0: Yeah,
2: yeah, it was cancer, right? Yeah.
0: Yeah.
2: Yeah.
0: But I mean, not again. You can see some of the leaders make it to that age, but how many of the actual workers are assassinated?
2: Well, you know, I watched a documentary where a couple of the, I don't know, would you call them goons? You know, the hitmen, the worker bees.
0: Shamrocks.
2: Shamrocks are still living. And they turned state's evidence. And one of them hasn't changed his look at all. And he's in WITSEC. He's in the witness protection program and hasn't changed. He's wearing a windsuit, a big gold chain, and oversized sunglasses. And I'm thinking, maybe you'd, I don't know, find some cowboy boots or something. Maybe some blue jeans and a t-shirt. I don't get that whole thing. It always brings me back to Brian Regan. The show goes back to either some kind of stand-up or Seinfeld, which is based on his stand-up. And Brian Regan does the whole, you know, you always heard the crime doesn't pay. You know, like you would be considering going, yeah, I would do it, but, you know, it doesn't really pay. Why not just come up with, because those were the, you know, the PSAs. They were supposed to be a deterrent. Mm-hmm. It's like, how about crime is wrong?
0: Exactly.
2: Committing, how about that? You know, I'm paraphrasing his bit there, but it's, you know, it's just weird when you see those groupies that, and now we know it with Mangione, it wasn't just the groupies. There was another mindset of people immediately that applauded him for killing Brian Thompson. That is bizarre. That is a totally different mindset. But maybe we just hit on something. The groupie thing that goes back to, you know, it goes back years. Are they forgiving them? Are they saying, yeah, well, maybe some people, but maybe some of those victims or all of those victims deserved to die? Is there something in the mindset where they just, again, don't have any value for life and see that person as, you know, not in the same way as Luigi killing Brian Thompson, a healthcare CEO? But maybe, I mean, I can't tell you the psychology behind that mind. That's a different kind of, I would love to talk to a criminal psychologist. What is the groupie thing about, even though they may not be criminals themselves, what draws those people? We know why the radicals applauded Luigi Mangione. We know that. We fully understand. I mean, I don't understand how that brain works, but we know what's going on there. We know why.
0: Well, when AOC said, you know, that...
2: When a claim is denied, people see that as an act of violence.
0: Act of violence. She was justifying the murder.
2: Yes.
0: And as if it was said, I mean, it's like, does that mean then, you know, again, healthcare companies can't break the contract that they have. You can sue them.
2: Yep.
0: There's contractual law.
2: Right.
0: And we've gotten to the habit of just, well, we don't actually read the contract anymore. It should just cover everything because it should. It doesn't work that way. And so if a claim is denied, there's a variety of different things that you can do. But if a claim is denied, murder is not the solution.
2: No.
0: If you break a contract, we have contract law in the United States. If you break a contract, well, you know, this guy's sitting out the season. And he's got a contract for another year, and he's sitting out the season. He's being fined every day by the team. We'll probably see this. You know, we should kill him. He's breaking a contract. That's the new contract. The contract law. If you're not going to abide by contract law, we're putting a contract out on you.
2: If you don't abide by the contract, it's punishable by death.
0: Yeah. I mean, it's like, what the hell? I mean, it's just the way people justify things. But then again, it doesn't even have to be that. I mean, look at the anti-Semitism. Look at the Jewish hatred based on what? I mean, it's absent. Look at the support for Hamas, you know, queers for Palestine.
2: Yeah.
0: I mean, that's pure insanity.
2: Yeah, it is.
0: And like I said, I think there's I have a great curiosity. I know there's a lot of other people that do too. I know you do. What is in people's minds that send them off the deep end like that, where they view it's normal and not just a minority? It's not, well, that's just 0.01% of the population. You know, you look at the support, you know, for example, we saw there's the whole thing's back again, the whole Islamophobia. But when you have a religious demographic, and I think the last poll was 44% that support Hamas, you got a problem.
2: Yep.
0: You got a big problem.
2: Yep.
0: That's not based on foot washing. It's based on what you believe. Right? There's a problem there.
2: Yep.
0: And
2: if it's a fundamental belief, there is likely no way to change it ever.
0: Yeah. You know, when you've got, you know, the insanity out there, when you see the anti-Semitism that was at the elite colleges, that's still there at the elite colleges.
2: Yeah.
0: We're going to hate you for your religion. And then you point out about the Pew Research poll on Muslims that went worldwide.
2: Mm-hmm, mm-hmm.
0: You can sit there and you can point out and you go, well, I don't care what your religion you are. All I care about is what your opinion is when it comes to life. And you're basically saying life doesn't matter here. You're basically saying I support murderous terrorists.
2: Yeah.
0: What is the philosophy of the Jewish religion that is promoting that?
2: Right.
0: Doesn't exist.
2: Right.
0: And so it's like anything is, it's a phobia. It's a, the whole transphobia thing.
2: Mm-hmm.
0: Well, you saw what happened there. The Seattle Times writer wants to write an article saying that you believe women should play against women does not mean you hate somebody who is
2: trans. Right.
0: It means you disagree with one of their opinions.
2: Right.
0: Well, if you disagree with my opinion, you're a hate mongerer. Well, then you're a hate monger. We're all hate mongers.
2: Right.
0: If we disagree on opinions of different issues.
2: Right. If you disagree with me, if because I disagree with you, if it's the fact, just the fact that I disagree with you, I'm a hate monger, then you, by definition, by your own definition, are a hate monger. We can do this all day.
0: We do.
2: We
0: do it every
2: all
0: day.
2: Night. Yeah.
0: We do it every day for decades upon decades upon decades upon decades.
2: Yep.
0: But never has it been so insane, but at the same time, things that are so insane, thought processes that are so incredibly insane, actually there's a ton of humor in it.
2: Yeah.
0: You can't believe it.
2: Yeah.
0: You know, it was like looking at Sophie Cunningham when somebody asked her about Royce White and Enes Kanter Freedom.
2: Mm-hmm.
0: I mean, she was dying laughing.
2: Yeah.
0: Absolutely dying laughing.
2: Yeah.
0: It's hilarious.
2: Yeah.
0: You know, we played the Royce White. That might be the audio cut of the year where he said, you know, if biological men get to play basketball, the salaries will go up. The TV numbers will go up.
2: Yep.
0: Why? Because it'll be men's basketball.
2: Yep.
0: And doing it with a straight face. I mean, that's like that. You know, when I saw him yesterday, you know who I was thinking of? I was thinking of that's how Bob Newhart would approach it. Just dry, totally straight.
2: Yeah.
0: Totally straight as if this was
2: as
0: going.
2: As dry as it gets.
0: As dry as you can get. And I went, wow, Royce White, the new Bob Newhart.
2: Yeah.
0: Because it was so great.
2: Well, I know. I just love it. You know, and making the same points we've been making, and that is, look, the W in the WNBA stands for something, or it doesn't. You know, liberals often change what words mean or what something stands for. Maybe they'll come up with that. But if you're going to go down this road, if you're going to have that mindset, you have to follow it through. Don't pretend by wearing a T-shirt to a game. You have to be willing to fight for what you believe in. Being a true advocate means doing everything within your power to bring trans players, biological men, to women's basketball. If it doesn't end there, you're a fake, and you need to admit it.
0: I watched yesterday. It happened to come up on the reels on Facebook about when Sophie Cunningham came into the game in Toronto. You should have heard the boos.
2: Yeah,
0: it's unbelievably loud.
2: Yeah.
0: Canada, are you just as insane as American liberals or more? I mean, because
2: that's a good question. Which liberals are more insane?
0: Let's have this debate.
2: Well, the liberals, certainly. I mean, we have a constitution that, up to this point so far, has protected us in many ways that they don't have, because they and other nations have taken it further, and they don't protect speech.
0: Now, of course, Alberta, we're not talking about you.
2: No.
0: Right.
2: You guys know what's up.
0: When I saw that yesterday, I'm shaking my head going, this is absolutely crazy. Yeah. What is the incredible, radical thing that Sophie Cunningham has said? Biological men shouldn't play women's sports against women.
2: Yep.
0: Yeah.
2: Just, it's insanity.
0: I mean, because biological men already play women's sports.
2: Yeah.
0: You know, like tennis.
2: Badminton.
0: Oh, I love being sarcastic. Ping pong.
2: Knitting. Cooking.
0: Now that's not true.
2: What?
0: I'm a better cook than any woman I've ever known.
2: Well, that doesn't say much, though.
0: That's true.
2: Well, those numbers don't give you much leverage there.
0: No, I didn't say dated. I said ever knew.
2: I know.
0: I know a lot of women.
2: I heard you.
0: We are Red Eye Radio.
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0: We are Red Eye Radio. He's Eric Carly, and I'm Gary McNamara. Coming up on the bottom of the hour, the New York Times loses a defamation lawsuit and more insanity. Coming up. Here's a question that I want to ask somebody on the left. Isn't it discrimination to say that only men who think they're women should be able to play against women and not men who think they're men? Isn't that discrimination? Where's the inclusiveness of that?
1: Great question.

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1: ABC News, I'm Sherry Preston. Another rough night when it comes to the weather. A major storm system rolling through the Northeast overnight, impacting a number of subway lines in New York City, including flooding problems at some stations. Some people in Indiana have been without power for more than a week now following storms across the Midwest. Noblesville, Indiana Mayor Chris Jensen says they're still cleaning up the community.
2: So we have volunteers by the hundreds being deployed to homes to help individuals clean those homes out, get that the debris out to the curb so our street department can get in there and get that debris removed. At the same time, so many of our team are working on the back end to make sure that we are documenting every step of the way.
1: All eight people aboard a charter flight that crashed in remote western Alaska are believed to have been killed. The plane had taken off from Anchorage. After a record 272 days at sea amid deteriorating conditions, the 5,000 sailors and Marines aboard the USS
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1: So the New York Times was, this from Fox News, was defeated in a defamation lawsuit yesterday brought by a former college basketball player and ordered to pay millions in damages, $9.25 million. Mm. The Alabama jury ruled that the Times defamed Kai Spears, then an 18-year-old freshman walk-on basketball player for the University of Alabama, who was swept up in a 2023 report linking him to a fatal shooting. After a 9-day trial, the 8-person jury determined that Spears was owed $9.25 million in damages. Spears was mentioned in the March 2023 report authored by New York Times sports writer Billy Witz. Spears was falsely identified as being a passenger in the car at the site of a January 2023 shooting that resulted in the death of 23-year-old James Harris. The Times issued a lengthy editor's note to the report in June of 2023, but only after Spears filed the defamation lawsuit at the U.S. District Court for the Northern District of Alabama. The original version of the article, published March 15th, misidentified the person who was in the car, with the Brandon Miller when the shooting occurred. Based on the information from a person familiar with the case, the article erroneously identified that person as Kai Spears. That's what they wrote. After the article was initially published, Alabama's athletic director and Spears' father denied that Spears was present. The Times included those responses and reviewed its reporting, but did not conclude or try to change or did not conclude that any other change to the article was warranted at that time. And that's what got them.
2: Yeah.
1: I was reading here from Greta Van Susteren. Hmm. Everybody knows her, remember from the
2: OJ. Oh, yeah.
1: Stuff, the lawyer.
2: Yeah.
1: She writes, New York Times got socked with $9 million plus defamation verdict. And look at the New York Times source, anonymous. This is only going to get worse for news organizations as more and more news organizations rely on anonymous. And here's what she writes. The article at the center of Mr. Spears' lawsuit was published on March 15, 2023, after coverage of a deadly January shooting at which three Alabama players were present. One player was charged with capital murder and awaits trial. Two others were not implicated in the shooting or accused of any wrongdoing. The article written by reporter Billy Witz said that Mr. Spears had also been present at the shooting, attributing the knowledge to a single anonymous source. The article said that Mr. Spears had declined to comment and that university officials had not immediately responded to a request for comment. After publication, Mr. Spears' father and the university athletic director denied that Spears had been at the shooting. The article was updated with the denials, and the Times continued to stand behind its reporting. Remember, because you and I look, remember the one with, former governor of Alaska.
2: Yeah, Sarah Palin.
1: Sarah Palin. Remember when the New York Times did the hit job on her, the editorial page?
2: Yeah.
1: But they came out with an apology very soon after.
2: Right.
1: Remember they said, we got it wrong.
2: Yeah.
1: And that's what the court said. The court said, yeah, they were wrong, but they came out with a correction. Our point was, and I can still remember that night, because I said, I remember looking at you and going, Eric, this is defamation territory here.
2: Oh, yeah.
1: Because the editorial says something that isn't true, that anybody in the media that paid any type of attention knew for a significant period of time was false. And that was, remember, the whole Target thing?
2: Oh, yeah. Yeah.
1: The whole Target.
2: Going back to the Gabby Giffords.
1: Gabby Giffords, shooting. Right. The whole Target map thing.
2: Right.
1: That implying that she was targeting them, and it wasn't true. It was about the actual election.
2: Right.
1: And, you know, where they were targeting, and they took it completely out. And so everybody knew it by that time. By the time the New York Times wrote, because it was years later they wrote that.
2: Oh, yeah.
1: And I looked at you and said, this is defamation, because the malice is the fact that anybody who was paying any attention in the media knew that it was false.
2: Yep.
1: Yeah. But the court came back and said, no, they apologized. And, you know, they quickly corrected and apologized. Here they didn't correct it.
2: No.
1: That's the thing. They didn't correct it. They used an anonymous source, one anonymous source, which, by the way, breaks the rule that I always had, which is you need two.
2: Well, and in a situation like this, you're talking about building a case, basically, in the media, in the court of public opinion, against a person based on one anonymous source. I don't know. In that case, you would have to have multiple. Or you don't go with the story. It's that simple. It's that simple. If authorities had found that he was in the car through an investigation, and you reported that and said, authorities report he was in the car, you've done nothing wrong at that point. If the authorities had made a mistake, then that would be on them. You've only reported what the authorities have reported, what they say they found in their investigation. It's something you and I have put into practice for the longest time. I don't need to be first. It's something John McNamara has said over the years that you shared with us, your dad. Be right.
1: Yeah, my dad always said the key to business is be right 100% of the time. And, of course, I looked at him and said, Dad, you can't be. Everybody's going to make mistakes. You can't be right 100% of the time. And he said, well, then if you don't know if you're 100% right, shut the hell up.
2: Yep. Sure footing.
1: It basically meant in a meeting, you know, if you're dealing with something.
2: It's got to be sure footing.
1: Right. It's
2: got to be sure footing.
1: And so don't be afraid to say, I don't know. We don't have that yet. I'll look into it.
2: Yeah.
1: And here's why. And he said, because you can not know something and explain why you don't know it.
2: Yes. Right.
1: And you're going to go, oh, okay, you don't have the facts on this, whatever. And my father was in a business where you have to be 100% right.
2: Well, and that's it, you know, because this also, the damages awarded here show that you can, that in the media and in a free society, true journalism, I've always said, is critical. It plays a critical role. Whether you're reporting on something political or a crime. Because the people need to know what's going on, especially with crimes. And, you know, it's equally important, too, with lawmakers and presidents. But people need to know what's going on in the world. And need to know what's going on in their neighborhood. And they need to know the people that are out there. But you have to be right. You cannot... going on one anonymous source, knowing what the impact, because this is the question that I always have in my mind. What if you're wrong? Then you have to look at the impact of being wrong. And now you've got this massive judgment that I don't know that it changes.
1: But you covered it earlier.
2: The practice of the New York Times or any other liberal media group, any media group.
1: But you just covered it. You covered it because you said, you know, what if we're wrong? Yeah. Well, if you don't care if you're wrong, if you only care if you're first.
2: Yes.
1: This is how these things happen.
2: This is the problem. Because you were willing to go and possibly ruin somebody's life. Because here's the fallout that still remains. This person still, likely there are a number of people familiar with this story and this event. There are likely some in their minds that say, yeah, I bet they had it right. I bet he was involved somehow. And they'll just, in their mind, they'll just form that opinion with no, because you're the New York Times. You've got all the credibility. And that is what goes back to the responsibility of the power that you have over people and how they behave and what they think. And someone's life here was ruined.
1: Well, I'm amazed a judge, you know, you just said all the credibility you're talking about in the context of somebody who's reading the paper.
2: Somebody who believes it.
1: Right. Yes. But I was amazed a judge didn't do like that one Obama judge did with the whole Rachel Maddow thing.
2: Yeah.
1: When somebody sued Rachel Maddow for saying something wrong and they said, well, really, and this was an Obama judge, just said, well, you can't take anything that she says.
2: Yeah.
1: You know, anything she says is suspect.
2: Right.
1: Basically, the Obama judge, who was appointed by Obama, said, look, she tells so many lies that nobody views her as credible.
2: Right.
1: So her defaming somebody does not have the effect as someone who is credible.
2: Yeah.
1: God, that was great.
2: This is honestly, and Greta Van Susteren is right. I really hope this, I do believe it's a change or has the potential to bring about a change, in some change in the media. But I don't have great confidence it's going to be this overwhelming shift, monumental shift, to where they're more responsible. I don't believe that. Mm. I hope I'm wrong.
1: Well, look, I mean, if Trump hadn't been a public figure, what kind of lawsuits could he have filed with Russia collusion, number of source stories that had it wrong?
2: Yeah. Yeah.
1: And here's a question I have. Why didn't they view him as a public figure? He's a basketball player. Walk-on.
2: Mm-hmm.
1: What was the separation that he just wasn't popular? He wasn't, for example, he wasn't in the NBA or whatever. Or do courts view it differently? Can a court look at it differently than somebody who's in politics, who is in search of the limelight and involved in the

0: factor.com or call 800-4-RELIEF.
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0: We are on our radio. He is here, Carlene. I'm Gary McNamara. You know, one thing I was thinking about, one thing I haven't seen yet. Have any newspaper organization backed that Seattle Times columnist who resigned because the paper would not print his column on the two young women that were at the Seattle Storm game with the XXXY t-shirts on?
1: Right.
0: And he was going to write saying, look, just because they believe that biological men should not play against biological men, women doesn't necessarily mean they hate transgenders.
1: Well, that's a great question you asked.
0: I wonder how many newspaper organizations around the country, media organizations, will say that is unacceptable for that to happen. I haven't heard of any yet.
1: Well, I haven't either. But if it were, the other side, where it was a liberal bent or something, an activist type of approach on the from the columnist's perspective, and they decided they were going to step down, then the liberal activist in the media would say, this is an attack on journalism and the newspaper is wrong. We haven't heard that.
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7: ABC News. I'm Sherry Preston. After first taking aim at the Midwest, a major storm system moved into the Northeast overnight. On Long Island, social media video captured the moment what's believed to have been a funnel cloud move through.
8: Tornado, no, this is some lightning there. This is a tornado.
9: I hear it. That is a tornado, and oh my God, it is spinning around.
8: This is insane.
9: No, we might have to get downstairs, guys.
7: ABC's Phil Tate is in Atlantic Beach in Nassau County.
10: The Sun and Surf Beach Club was impacted by last night's weather that brought heavy rains and intense winds. There were about 100 people here that were occupying about 30 cabanas and were told that they have all been destroyed. There was a spinning column of air and water that could be seen both in Atlantic Beach and in Eastern Rockaway. But today, the National Weather Service will be taking a closer look to see if the water spout hit land, which would then be deemed as a tornado.
7: Wind and rain brought trees down in Indiana a week ago, and some across the state still have no power because of it. Indiana Governor Mike Braun says the impact of the storm was incredible.
11: 25 homes had 3 to 4 feet of water. Amazing the number of local volunteers.
7: After a record 272 days at sea amid deteriorating conditions, the 5,000 sailors and Marines aboard the USS Lincoln are headed home. They should be back in the U.S. in 4 to 5 weeks. President Trump's one-time fixer reunites with his old boss. Here's ABC's Karen Hua.
12: President Trump and Michael Cohen talking in public for the first time in 8 years in a taped interview for Cohen's radio show.
13: They weaponized you like nobody's ever been weaponized, like few have been.
14: Well, maybe just you and I, sir.
12: Cohen was Trump's personal attorney and fixer for a decade before an epic public blowout. 8 years ago today, Cohen pleaded guilty to tax evasion and campaign finance violations and implicated Trump in hush money payments.
7: All 8 people aboard a charter flight that crashed in western Alaska are believed to have died. The plane had taken off from Anchorage. This is ABC News.
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7: Skincare company apologizing.
16: Neutrogena is addressing days of backlash over how it treated Hayden Panettiere. Earlier this year, Panettiere said the skincare giant didn't re-sign her as a spokesperson in 2016 after she spoke openly about her postpartum depression. Now, in a statement, the company says, "We made her feel unsupported during a very difficult time. This is not what Neutrogena stands for." The brand says it's now making a significant investment to expand access to postpartum care.
7: ABC's Andrea Fujii. A judge in the Lindsay Clancy murder trial sent home early on Thursday. The defense could rest its case shortly. Clancy accused of murdering her 3 young children. She says it happened while she was suffering from severe postpartum psychosis. Former Congressman Eric Swalwell served with search warrants at San Francisco International Airport. Here's ABC's Peter Haralambos.
17: Swalwell was traveling through Saturday night. That's when he was approached by federal agents. They took his electronic devices from him. The next morning, agents also showed up at his house and executed a warrant there. This is all stemming from what is reportedly a federal civil rights investigation into his conduct. It comes as Swalwell's really facing multiple allegations from about a half dozen women who have accused him of sexual misconduct.
7: The world's oldest living person, Ethel Carterham, celebrates her 117th birthday today, becoming the first British person in recorded history to reach the age of 117. Only 13 people worldwide have ever reached that age. Sherry Preston, ABC News.
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30: It's a great day for people of all races.
31: And that's no lie.
32: All matters discussed during this show are for informational purposes only. Each individual situation may vary, and the opinions expressed here may not apply to everyone. Materials presented are believed to be from reliable sources, and no representations can be made as to its accuracy. All ideas and information should be discussed in detail with one of our qualified representatives prior to implementation.
33: This is your roving reporter, and today I am speaking with a hungry man.
34: You got that right, Jack. I am starving.
33: Well, what are you going to do about it?
34: I just called my money man, David Earnest.
33: The money man with the money plan?
34: Oh, that's him, man. 833-596-7233, and those last four digits spell out the word safe.
33: Well, how did he help?
34: Well, just so happens I've got $50,000 that's kind of in a liquid state that I can invest. So he hooked me up with a certificate to go eat at Texas Roadhouse.
33: You're kidding.
34: No, man, that's why I'm standing in line here in front of Texas Roadhouse. That's where I'm going to go eat.
33: Well, what if I don't have $50,000?
34: It don't matter, man. Just call him up. All you have to do is talk to him.
33: 833-596-7233.
34: So I see you're calling him up now.
33: Yes, I am.
34: Oh, well, I can dig that, man.
33: Well, while you're digging that, get us a table near the kitchen.
34: If you stop drooling, he might be able to understand you better.
33: Just get the table.
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24: You got to be kidding.
39: Are you a Hollywood has-been who hates Donald Trump so much that you've become unhinged?
40: Yes.
39: Do you wish Rosie O'Donnell and Robert De Niro would have a baby so they could carry this mindless hatred into the next generation?
40: Uh-huh.
39: If you go into the grocery store and see a bag of oranges, do you lose your mind?
40: Yeah, that sounds about right.
39: If you said yes, yes, yes, then it's time for you to leave the United States. 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We can get you to Holland in a heartbeat, Belgium in the blink of an eye, or to China so fast, you'll meet Mitch McConnell's wife at the baggage claim.
0: She didn't really go.
39: Well, let's just leave that in because that's a very funny line, right?
1: Right on!
39: And remember, your ticket price depends upon your level of irrelevance. That means some of you may be flying for free.
1: Oh boy, is this great!
39: Fly with has-beens like Cher, John Leguizamo, Cynthia Nixon from Sex and the City, and other people you thought were dead until Donald Trump was elected in 2024. This flight is nonstop to your destination, except for a brief stop at the ABC studios to pick up those heifers from The View. Book your flight today. But remember, all tickets are one way. And just listen to what our president says about our clientele.
2: These people are crazy.
39: So what are you waiting for? 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
2: Bye-bye.
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0: I tell you what, David, I wouldn't mind leaving on a jet plane myself, but I sure don't want to leave like Mr. Graham did.
1: No siree, Bob. No siree, K-Mac. That is very suspect of a blood clot, but there's other things that could have happened. You know, if you want to knock somebody off, you can accelerate clotting factors. And there's poisons that can do that. I'm not familiar with all of them, but there's all kinds of poisons that can cause the blood to clot faster. And, I mean, you know, there was a lot of things going on. We had just mentioned that he was going to put – he wanted to have some more sanctions put on Russia, for example. You know, we just don't know what happened to Lindsey Graham.
0: Yeah, I mean, the one big thing that bothers me is when they don't give a lot of information. Now, I understand it just happened, so I'm sure more information will come out. But we've seen Russians poison reporters and other people like that where we know they've got spies in the U.S., and Russia does not need any more sanctions. I mean, have you seen all those videos where Ukraine has been blasting their oil tankers, their shadow fleets? That's one of the big things. I mean, it's like gas prices in Moscow are like $15 a gallon. And
1: it's crazy.
0: They can't afford to pay that. The average Russian citizen can't. I mean, they're just choking them. So any more sanctions, I mean, it sounds basically like Putin is kind of over a barrel. He's losing all these troops. He's getting them from African countries and paying them. And, I mean, it's just a complete fiasco. Did you think that the war would last this long?
1: No, neither did he. He thought it was going to be over in a few days.
0: I did, too. I mean, the way that I never would have expected Russia, if you'd ever asked me if they'd be able to invade somebody and not win or at least make great grounds, I never would have thought it. Of course, I guess you got to go look back at Afghanistan. I mean, that was another fiasco that they had years ago. But what's going on now, Lindsey Graham, you know, just like you said, the day before he passed away, he was talking about this big package and he was going to go back and give Putin a way to get out of the war. And, I mean, Lindsey's gone now. It's a big shakeup. I mean, what's going to happen here? He was a big Trump supporter.
1: Well, that's exactly the question a lot of people are asking. You know, Now, I have to say this. I know of a few people that died right after airplane rides, you know, had through blood clots. The interesting thing about a heart attack, I know they said that it was cardiac versus, I mean, that's what I read. You know, I don't think you can actually always tell if it's a cardiac event versus a pulmonary emboli, because the pulmonary emboli actually goes to the heart, which causes a cardiac event, you see. So why would they be able to tell the difference? I would suspect that the only way they could truly tell the difference would be some type of evidence, and that's kind of hard to distinguish unless you have a pathology type autopsy or something a lot of times, because this man was walking around. He was playing golf with Trump. He was very active. There was really, and you would think, K-Mac, that he would be having, you know, stress test. There's a test where you can test to see if you have, calcium buildup in the heart. He might have been having all those things. He might have even had a catheterization to rule things. I don't know what all he had, but it's just very suspect of him dying like that, unless he's just had extremely poor visits with his doctor and having, you know, interventionist kind of stuff going on. But, I mean, now it's possible. But most of the people that I hear dying of heart attacks these days are people who just did not keep their health in check. You know, you can still die of a heart attack even if you're being seen regular. I get that. But if they do a cardiac catheterization or a stress test on you, you know, usually, not always, they can catch a lot of times any kind of danger in there, you see. And I would suspect that he would be doing these kind of things at his age. Maybe he didn't. But again, these people who kill people, they're pretty knowledgeable. And I know that there's got to be a medication or a poison, should I say, that can activate clotting factors. I used to work in a clinical laboratory. I know about clotting factors. There's all kinds of things you could do to cause the body to go into havoc and throw an emboli through the heart. I'm not saying that's what it is. I'm not saying that's what happened. I just know it could happen. I know it can happen. And I know they could have done it. And guess what? Probably never would find the trace of evidence at all. But, you know, how could they have done it? Who knows? Maybe the Ukrainians could have done it. I don't know what. Look, maybe it was just a plane ride and he developed a clot. It's pretty common to happen to older folks, you know?
0: Yeah. Well, like you said, I think that they would have excellent medical care. And I'm sure, you know, it could be an anomaly, but it's always things like this make you suspect. One of the things that is also weird is Mitch McConnell. You know, he just kind of went to the hospital. We talked about that before. And his wife went to China, and we have no clue what's going on with him.
1: No, and that's another big question. Of course, you know, I don't want anything to happen to Mitch McConnell. I don't want anything to happen to anybody, but I wished he would step down. He needs to be, you know, retired. He's pushing the envelope too much, in my opinion. He's done a lot of bad things to the MAGA party. I'm going to call it the MAGA party. He has fought Trump so much. He has been so aggravating down through time. He has spent so much money to convolute senatorial and congressional races in other states. I'm talking about, you know, voting. He's done all kinds of things. He developed a lot of money. Who knows where all that money came from? He claims it came from shipping when he married this Chinese lady. Who knows how crooked that deal could be? I don't know. I mean, don't know, excuse me, what's going on behind the scenes. But for someone making $174,000 a year to develop $40, $60, $100 billion worth of assets, it's kind of weird, in my opinion. You know, it just something doesn't smell right. The smell test stinks, in my opinion. But, you know, that's the way politics works in this country and the world. You know, if you don't want somebody, spend them under the table. If you don't want somebody, get rid of them. I mean, Lord have mercy. They killed the president of the United States in 1963, and they still can't find out what really happened. We know what happened. They killed him. That's what happened. You know, you call it a conspiracy if you want to. No, it was totally obvious some kind of thing happened. But look, this goes on and on and on. And of course, we're a conspiracy nation. We always suspect. You know why we suspect? Because we know how crooked the people in control are. That's why. Look, they tried to kill Donald Trump how many times? I mean, Lord have mercy, what's going on? Crooked stuff. That's what's going on. You know, K-Mac, it's just pure crooked, crooked, crooked politics. Crooked people rule this world.
0: I kind of wonder if Mitch McConnell's not got a Dr. Biden, and I say that with a smirk, where Jill Biden was kind of propping up Mr. Biden there to keep him up and running, and maybe she's doing the same thing to keep those Chinese deals going on. Like you say, it's a whiff of impropriety. And with the assassination attempts, Iran now is saying that they're going to go after Trump again. Personally,
1: I know.
0: You know, did you see that report where they were talking about how terrible the Secret Service were at his rally where he got shot?
1: Yeah, it was terrible. At that point in time, you're talking about the first time where he got shot in the ear. I hate to say it, but I think the Democratic Party did not want to protect him at that time. I think they just gave him the sorriest Secret Service that they could manage to give him. Honestly, I just, you know, I hate to say it, but from what you're saying and what we've heard, what we read, they were not that interested in keeping him safe. You know, it's just totally obvious that there was something weird going on up in Butler, Pennsylvania. And it's just, I don't know. You look at these things, you're going, how did this guy do all these things? How did he get in there? All the reports that were told to the authorities by the people that were at Butler before they even started looking for anybody. You know, I mean, like, I don't want to be critical of people trying to do their jobs, but I don't know. I mean, it's sort of like, I hate to say this, but I'm going to just say what I'm thinking. It's sort of like a Gomer Pyle kind of thing, you know, where you pick out somebody who's kind of not the best at their job and you stick them in there just so you can give them somebody who doesn't really know what they're doing. Evidently, the guy that took out the Butler sniper knew what he was doing, but the rest of the guys, I don't know. There was some questions, but you know, it goes on and on and on. At this point in time, there's been so much hatred built up toward the MAGA movement. I think personally, the MAGA movement is something that wants to keep us what we are supposed to be in America, a free democracy, not run by a bunch of hoodlums. And I don't think the hoodlums like that, K-Mac.
0: Oh, I agree with you. Yeah, one of the big things they had issue with up at Butler, it looked like a bunch of DEI hires. They had that one girl that couldn't even get her gun, couldn't figure out if she needed to have it in her holster or out, and couldn't hold it and couldn't put it in her holster. It's just absolutely ridiculous. And I mean, Lord, could you imagine what would have happened if he had actually been shot? I mean, my gosh, you know, the world.
1: Oh man, it was just centimeters away, inches, centimeters. You know, I mean, and he would have been a toast, so to speak. It was a headshot attempt for sure. And you know, these folks hate our nation and what we are and what we stand for so much. They want to kill Christianity. They want to kill the conservative government. They don't like what we came from, why we exist, what the United States is supposed to be. And they're just trying to change us into something terrible. And that's my opinion. I'm sticking to it because it's totally obvious, K-Mac, that, you know, there's a lot of folks that want us to be something like a communist. And, of course, Donald Trump's been talking about this. You know, look at New York. Just take a look at pathetic New York. Madani in there, the crazy thing he won't. You know, I don't know how much truth there was, but there's supposedly he was trying to talk to the Iranians. Why would he want to be talking to Iran? He's not the federal government. He's a mayor, which I hate to admit that he's the mayor, but he's the mayor of New York. Why would he try to get into, you know, some kind of national politics? I don't get it. I mean, is this a movement from within to turn us into communism? You know, AOC, I hope she runs for president. And for you folks up there in New York that can hear us, I'm sorry, but this is just a pathetic bunch up there. And you know, there's been folks that have been talking about just moving out of New York and going to Texas. I wouldn't be surprised if Wall Street wanted to have a Wall Street in Texas before this is over with.
0: Well, the big problem with that is you get all these people that transplant, they're running away from everything, and then they start voting these other people in, the same people they just left. You get a lot of California people doing the same thing. But it's one of those things, you never know what's going to happen. And that's one of the reasons why you have to look out for yourself, you know, and that's one of the big things I know that you specialize in, David, is making sure that people have their retirement and have money when they need it, because you never know what's going to happen.
1: That's right. You know, with this Iranian thing, we thought it was toning down, and now it's coming back. I mean, if you see oil prices shoot up to $6 and $7 and $8, and I'm not saying it's going to happen. I don't know what's going to happen. You're going to see the stock market turn into pulverized mess, probably. And all these 401ks could just blow away. You know, that's the reason why we are asset preservationists. When you get to be 50, 55 or older, you need to be looking at this stuff. It can happen fast. Look at the 2008 debacle. It didn't happen real slow. That thing, they woke up the next day or two, and man, it was gone. Your money was evaporated. You know what, K-Mac, what they can do if they want to keep from being an evaporated retirement plan?
0: What's that?
1: They can give us a call. We want to help them save it all.
0: That's absolutely right. And it's a toll-free number at 833-596-7233. And, of course, if you have $50,000 or more to invest, you can actually get you a gift card for $40 over at the Texas Roadhouse. And that's just requiring either a full Zoom meeting or a telephone call or sit down. Whatever, as they say, floats your boat. I assume you still have some of those gift cards left, right?
1: Oh, absolutely. We've got them. We're ready to hand them out to anyone who will sit down with us and have a detailed meeting, or do it over Zoom, or do it over FaceTime, or Google Meet, or phone detailed meeting. You know, just something really in detail type of meeting. We'll give you $40 to go eat at the Texas Roadhouse.
0: That toll-free number again is 833-596-7233, and that spells SAFE. And there's a reason I know you chose that, isn't it, David?
1: Yes, because your money is going to be safe from a market drop. And if the market goes up, you'll still get some ups, some pretty big ups. Plus, these insurance companies can add huge, gigantic, double-digit, high double-digit bonuses now. We're in a bonus war, by the way. I've never seen bonuses this high in my life. We've got people over the last 2 years that are knocking on the door to over 70% return. I'm not saying you'll make 70%. I don't know what you're going to make. But because of our rebonus procedure and the good returns that we've had in the last 2 years, we are way up in the air with most people in the returns. And guess what, K-Mac?
0: What's that?
1: These account values cannot go away because they're locked in with these fixed indexed annuities. These are insurance products. These are not securities. Give us a call. We want to help you save it all.
0: The number again, 833-596-SAFE. And, of course, you can also go to retirewithearnest.com. Yeah, I mean, it's one of those things you never know. Look at, like we were talking about earlier in the show, the Russian gas prices being $15 a gallon. Man, if we had something like that happen here, you know, it'd be over.
1: I know. And gas prices just spiked again pretty quickly because of the Iranian crisis re-cranking. I just don't think these Iranians are going to stop. I would not be a bit surprised if we have a bigger war in the Middle East. Well, if you read Revelation, you know it's coming. I mean, just like, when is the question, not if, unless you're a non-believer, which I get that. You get the right to be that way, too. But we all know it's coming, and the handwriting is on the wall. Give us a call. We want to help you save it all.
0: I'll give that number one more time before we take a quick break. 833-596-7233. That's toll-free, 833-596-7233. Safe. And of course, you can also go to retirewithearnest.com. And I hear those engines revving up.
1: That's right. The engines are revving up.
0: We're going to get our flight out of here. We'll be back in just a few moments on the Health and Wealth Show.
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2: The asset preservationist.
3: That's right, man. 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
2: And I understand that's a toll-free number.
3: Yeah, man. Get David Ernest on the case, and your retirement will be great again.
2: And you make these hats.
3: I do. Here's a whole pile left from the last administration.
2: And they say CPWABD.
3: Yeah, man. Corn Pop was a bad dude.
2: And as you said, there's a whole pile here.
3: Well, there wasn't much demand.
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0: pretty bad place for VGF. 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
1: This is your roving reporter, and today I'm talking with a man who does not care. How are you, sir?
2: I don't care, man.
1: You don't care?
2: No, man.
1: Not even a little bit?
2: Nope.
1: Then it would do me no good to talk to you about David Ernest.
2: You mean the money man with the money plan?
1: I thought you didn't care.
2: I don't, but I do care about David Ernest because I want to retire someday. And David has been helping people with their retirement for over 40-something years.
1: It's sounding more and more like you care.
2: But I don't, man.
1: David has a website at retirewithernest.com.
2: I don't care.
1: He also has a toll-free number, 833-596-7233.
2: And those last four digits spell out the word safe.
1: I thought you said you didn't care.
2: Okay, well, I care about my retirement.
1: I see.
2: And if you care about your retirement, call David Ernest today.
1: Very good.
2: Well, you got me to change my mind. Are you happy now?
1: Well, frankly, I don't care.
2: Oh, it must be contagious.
3: We are still attempting to bring in the signal. 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

0: 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I am your favorite co-host, Mr. K-Mac, and I've got everybody's favorite asset preservationist, Mr. David Ernest.
1: You know, K-Mac, I was leaving on a jet plane a few weeks ago. I think it was about 2 weeks ago. I was over in Spain, and we actually transferred over to Amsterdam before we would take the final leap back over to Atlanta, Georgia. And they were out on the airstrip about to take off, and I heard the engines gearing up and revving up. And then all of a sudden, I was just bracing for the takeoff, and then they went, just went down. And the pilot said, "We've got a problem. One of our fuel pumps went out." And I'm going, "What?" And I thought to myself, thank God we didn't take off. Now, I'm sure they have some extra fuel pumps in there. He said, "We're going to have to go back to the airport and see if we can get it fixed." So they took us back, and we sat there for over an hour. I think it was about an hour and 15 minutes. Occasionally, the pilot would come on and talk to us about, you know, "They're still working on it. We're trying. We promise you we're going to try to get you out of here, get you home." And I was thinking to myself, nothing's perfect. You know, they try to make it perfect, but nothing's perfect. But they perfectly caught it. My question is, how did they catch it? Probably some kind of instrumentation. Maybe they saw a gauge drop. I don't know. I'm not a pilot. But it was interesting to me how when they geared the engines up, the jet engines up, they caught it. Maybe when the pressure increased, I don't know how those things work. They're not automobiles. I know how an automobile fuel pump would be obvious. You'd see a gauge, or maybe the motor would stop something. But, you know, things happen to human bodies too, you know. But anytime you wanted to cause something to happen in an airplane, you could sabotage. Did they sabotage a human? Mitch McConnell, was he sabotaged? Was Lindsey Graham sabotaged? You know, these are questions that are going to go through all of our minds. Why would anyone do this? Well, it's totally obvious. You were talking about it in the first half of the show where Lindsey Graham was talking about putting more things on Russia as far as like choking their economy. And, you know, K-Mac, do you think they could have done something to him so that he might have thrown a blood clot and it looked like a cardiac event? Do you think those Russians would know how to do something like that?
2: Oh, absolutely. I mean, we've seen it multiple times in the past where they've got sleeper agents and all that just here. One of the best shows that I've watched about that is called The Americans. It's several years old. And some of the CIA agents actually watched it and commented and said it was realistic. You know, they get the citizens over here and you don't think anything about them. They get married, they have families, but when they're called upon, some of them act, some of them don't. But they're there for the motherland. You know, they go through schools and all that stuff. So there's definitely people probably in the government too, I'm sure, that, you know, have their own things. Look at Mitch McConnell's wife, like we talk about. I mean, all of a sudden she's able to go to China and sit down with the big wigs and Joe Biden, Hunter Biden. I mean, look at him. And when he was dealing with the Ukraine, I mean, that stuff kind of has went away. But when he was dealing with all those gas companies, his dad was threatening people to get fired and withhold money and everything else. So, you know, that there's all these connections in the world and in the political system, you know, and I'm sure some of them, you know, you just absolutely have to have. But then other times you have to wonder, like, who's really, you know, getting the money here? That's one of the big things. You know, you follow the money, who's got the motivation, and that'll tell you a lot about it.
1: Yeah, I tell you what, talk about following the money. I've been doing this show long enough now. I've had several politicians that got on the show with us. Some of them ran for Senate, some of them running for Congress. Some of them even off the show, have honestly told me, and on the show have said that, you know, there's a lot of money coming under the table. And, you know, if a politician will not take the crooked money under the table, then they're going to get blasted away by television advertisements and radio advertisements. And they're just a bunch of lies. But people believe them. You know, that's the crazy thing. I saw one taken out of contents. I'll just say it about Bo Brooks. They took one that happened in 2016 when he was trying to help Ted Cruz run against, you know, in the preliminary primary against a bunch of people. And one of them was Donald Trump. When Donald Trump won, then, of course, everyone teamed up, including Mo Brooks, with Donald Trump supporting him. And even Donald Trump did endorse Mo Brooks in the beginning. But here's the thing. He didn't take the money. Guess what? He didn't win. Again, they did it in Huntsville, Alabama. Blew him out just recently. Here's the thing. There's a bunch of hogwash on the radios, guys. There's a bunch of hogwash on television. I'm talking about advertising. When they want to change your mind, when they want to brainwash you, just like they might brainwash some of these people who, you know, they're liberals, all they got to do is just say stuff over and over. There's a hypnotic kind of thing that goes on. I mean, why on earth, K-Mac, do you think that these young people in these colleges and universities all are swinging wide left? It's because their instructors are telling them to. They're planting the ideas in their mind. They have to resist this. Why do they want to do it? K-Mac, why do you think the universities are so far to the left? Do you think it might have something to do with their salaries and their money and where it comes from?
2: Oh, absolutely. I agree 100% on that. And it's one of the worst things for the country, and I'm afraid it's going to be a problem for years to come, especially when you think about all these people that are wearing the Palestine head wraps, and the queers for Palestine think that they can go to Palestine and be supported. And when they're throwing those kind of people off the top of the building, I mean, you know, it's not going to happen. And all these people are eventually going to be probably the majority. I mean, I don't know where the state of the country will be in 10 years, but it's right now it's not looking good.
1: You know, talking about some of the stuff that's going on, man, and people that change their courses so fast in politics, you know, it's just like, what happens to them? I'm still extremely confused about why Marjorie Taylor Greene all of a sudden became a Democrat. I just can't understand why she wears that hat as a Democrat. You know, she wouldn't call herself a Democrat, but everything she's doing and everything she's saying now is sounding like she's AOC, you know, and I don't get that. I mean, what happened? Why do they do this? And why are they so anti-Israel? You know, I know that the Israeli nation over there probably did get us into the war with Iran. I guess so. Maybe they did. I don't know what happened behind the scenes. I just think that everybody hates each other so much in the Middle East over the religious thing. And, of course, the jealousy of the territory and the land and all that stuff. But it's just a mess. World War II didn't solve it. Not that part. It actually created the problem with all of their agreements after the World War II. You know, but nobody's going to abide by these agreements. They're going to still hate each other. They're still going to kill each other. They're still going to have war with each other. And there's a lot of bad things that I have read that the CIA did put the Shah of Iran in control. And I do understand that these Iranians are extremely upset with that. And I can understand that. But for them to totally shift over to a type of religion that they were not during the Shah's reign of, I think, like, I don't know, close to 20 years. You know, but these young people in Iran, you know, they were having these meetings, and a bunch of them got killed, shot by the so-called religious faction over there. You know, they're in a mess. What do you think could happen in the long run with Iran came back.
2: You know, it's very concerning. I know that they're fighting on multiple fronts there. So they've got the U.S., which is knocking out bridges and things like that, which is going to affect their exportation of products and goods to China and all these other places. So they've got to absolutely just be hurting. And I'm really have been surprised that the citizens of Iran haven't been able to fight back. And I don't know, I guess, if that's just the authoritarianism of the regime or what's going on. But I was hoping more that the people would be able to take over and take their country back. But I guess that's not, you know, not going to happen right now anyways.
1: No, and I think that they've used the supreme leader's death as making him this huge martyr and, you know, tried to swing a lot of people who might have felt one way back to another way so that the United States is still so-called great Satan. I understand how they would feel this way. I get it. But the fact is, the problem probably lies in the fact that they, if you don't agree with them totally, just look at the way they look at Saudi Arabia. Look at what they're doing with their fellow Muslims over there. Just because they're a different faction, or should I say sect, I think they call them. You've got one that's totally, they're almost the same, except I did a little bit of reading about it. Essentially, the Shiites and the Sunnis, the basic difference between them is who they believe should be the supreme leader. Should the supreme leader be from the lineage of Muhammad, or should they be just, I guess you say, randomly picked by the people? And Iran belongs to the Shiites, and they believe that Muhammad lineage has to be the way it's followed. And it, naturally, they made the son of the supreme leader just recently the new supreme leader. Well, guess what the son's saying? He's going to kill Trump. So therein lies another problem. You can't get the problem fixed when they always are going to talk about revenge, revenge, revenge, revenge. And this is the problem in the world. Revenge, always hatred, always trying to get back at the other one. And I just hate that part, K-Mac. I just hate that part. And I tell you, I really hate to say this, and I'm probably treading on some thin ice here, but I'm going to just tell you, there's a lot of factions that do not like the safe route of money in the United States. And they try to take some heat a lot of times because there's several different organizations that want to control the fixed indexed annuities. And this is, you can check this out. It's been going on for quite some time. There's internal strife about who really controls what. And, you know, Congress did have a law that was passed that said that it's not going to be controlled by the securities industry. It will be controlled by the life insurance industry. So hopefully that was solved without any kickback. But still, there keeps being a lot of kickback about it. And a lot of different, you know, organizations that keep trying to stop this thing. And there's one company in particular that picks on annuities all the time. And I'm not going to look, in the United States, we should be able to, you know, be competitive and be able to pick which product you want. Do you want the safe product or do you want the aggressive product or you want it in between? You can do some of this with the stock market somewhat, but you can't get guarantees that your money will not drop. And so, you know, we have freedom of choice here in the United States. But there's a lot of factions that would like for you to not have freedom of choice. I don't want us to turn into Iran and not have freedom of choice. You know, it's just

0: Mexican nationals that have been killed or in the United States, and she's raising Cain about it, which I can understand that part of it. But why would you say stop going to America? You know, stay in your home country. If you want to migrate, do it legally. But instead, you know, it's like they completely support, oh, it's just, it happens, it's done, we're going to let it ride, you know?
1: That's just like I heard the other day where someone said, you know, that they believe that it's okay to do the things that you're not supposed to be doing in America, and that it's okay to have illegal immigration. It's okay for them to shoot at Donald Trump and all these crazy things that they're talking about. And I'm going, these people are still in some line of authority in the United States? I mean, like, you know, I don't get it. I mean, look at all the crooked stuff. Now we just I know there was talk about crooked stuff. I know we didn't have time to even talk about that till yet. You remember when we were talking a little bit earlier about all of the pharmacies in New York on that strip of land, street, I mean.
0: Oh, yeah.
1: I mean, it was like pharmacy after pharmacy after pharmacy after pharmacy. And, you know, it just was it. They said that it looked very suspect. Who was that that was out there talking about that?
0: Dr. Oz.
1: Yeah, Dr. Oz. Yeah, he said this don't look right. You shouldn't have, I'll just say it the way I saw it, 10 pharmacies in a row on a street, or maybe 20. You know, the street was pretty long, pharmacy after pharmacy after pharmacy. Why would you have that many pharmacies if something funny wasn't going on in New York? I mean, like, I think that was in New York. So why? Of course, it was in, it looked like Chinatown. That's what it looked like to me.
0: Yeah, they're saying that the Dr. Oz said it was something like $2.1 billion just in Queens alone for this social adult daycare stuff. And apparently what they do, and I'm just kind of spitballing here from my understanding, which is basic, they essentially have the drugs there and they're way overpriced, and then they bill Medicaid or Medicare for the exorbitant amount of ibuprofen that would cost, you know, 10 cents at one store, and they're going to charge, you know, $15 for that same pill at one of these pharmacies. It's a way to take money from the government, from us, from our pockets, is really what it is.
1: And who's the politician in Queens? I mean, like, who represents Congress in Queens?
0: No. That's your best bud there, isn't
1: Well, she's close by anyway. So, you
0: it?
1: know, my goodness gracious, what I mean, like, what kind of mess is going on there? Oh, you can bet you if there was 20 pharmacies in a row, in most states, somebody would ask the question.
0: No, 100%. You know, but again, it's one of those things. You've got to keep your money safe because the government, you know, is not going to help you. Absolutely not. And you never know who's trying to stick their hand in your own pocket. And that's one of the big reasons that if people want to be safe, they need to give you a call. You know, that's one of the ways to keep the money safe. And I know there's no obligation too, right?
1: Right, no obligation at all. 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You just gotta, you know, let us explain to you and what we can do, and then you get to eat at Texas Roadhouse. 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
0: 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And there's a reason, again, David, we always want to encourage
1: Yeah,
0: people.
1: I'll just say it this way. You don't want to lose your ass since you want to stay safe.
0: Absolutely. Any final words here?

0: before we head out for the day?
1: There can be some bad clouds on the horizon, yes. But there's clear sailing and clear, beautiful skies if you know how to get there. Give us a call. We'll show you how to see the blue skies in your retirement.
0: Until next time, don't forget to remember that toll-free number at 833-596-7233. And I'm going to go check with my local pharmacy here, see if they've got any good cheap drugs for me.
1: Hey, I don't know if I would want to trust. You might get some of those medicines that they possibly give some of our politicians that are not doing so well.
2: This is Buzz Nutley here with a health and wealth news flash. Super liberal left wing nut job. Whoopi Goldberg has hinted again that she is considering leaving the United States. I'm sure that many Americans are wondering, what's the holdup? Here is a silly yet meticulously produced song with more details.

0: said he did a 3-foot vertical jump. Yoo-hoo! He said if you need a plane to make a run, he would gladly gas it up and you could borrow Air Force One.
1: Bye-bye.
0: Now nobody's sure of your plan. Are you thinking about going to Iran? They might even surrender if you pick that place. One good thing is they're gonna make you cover up your face.
2: Oh, the humanity.
0: I'm as happy as an outhouse fly. So, so long, whoopee, goodbye.
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13: A state lawmaker and a Republican who is running for the Alabama Board of Education are teaming up to improve the civics education within K through 12 grades in Alabama public schools. State Representative Susan DeBose, along with Emily Jones, are looking for ways to emphasize civics, patriotism, and the U.S. government within young students. Jones is running for the school board to represent District 8, and she posted on social media that she's been talking with DeBose and others to find ways to strengthen this aspect of education. DeBose says this work is important in developing productive and patriotic citizens here in Alabama. Currently, high school students take 100 civic questions that have been created by the U.S. Citizenship and Immigration Services. They must have a 60% score to pass. 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
13: A judge in Mobile has allowed a disbarred attorney to be released from jail on bond and without any type of electronic monitoring. Daryl Blackman has been jailed since December due to his inability to pay for the electronic monitoring fees. His attorney argued that Blackman is not a flight risk. A grand jury is now going to consider whether or not there is enough evidence to indict Blackman with fraud-related charges. The city of Bay Minette is receiving grant money to make major upgrades to its kids' park. The $900,000 grant is coming from the Gulf of Mexico Energy Security Act, often referred to as GOMESA. I'm Andrea Tice.
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11: 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High atop Red Mountain, it's time to get your morning in gear. 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
1: Good morning, everyone, and a happy Friday to you. It's the 21st of August, 2026. Got a little rain overnight last night, and a little bit still lingering in the state of Alabama this morning. Maybe your lawn got a little of that, but for the most part, we'll have a partly cloudy day, a 20% chance of showers, a high of 92, and it looks like an excellent weekend. Lower humidity. Should be very nice tomorrow, 94 the high, so it's still a little warm there. But when you talk about lower humidity, that's nice. And a beautiful Sunday, low humidity, high 91. 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Wow, we made it to Friday, and I cannot believe it's the 21st of August.
8: Here we are.
1: Woo!
8: Yep.
1: We are flying through August. Kids back in school. High school football underway. NFL football last night, if you saw a little of that.
8: 1 month away from the beginning of fall.
1: Man.
8: How about that? Okay.
1: Are you ready for it? I think I'd like a little bit more. Well, I guess we're going to get a little more summer, but I feel like, wow.
8: I'm not ready for summer.
9: Be careful what you wish for there, Valerie.
1: Yeah, I know. The temperatures, everything. Yeah, you're right. You're right, Steve. Yeah, fall almost here. I mean, it's around the corner.
8: Unbelievable.
1: It is.
8: It's unbelievable.
1: Mm-hmm.
8: Alabama Tree Pros 308-4158. That rain that came through last night, my neck of the woods, got some thunder, some lightning. Not heavy rain, but, you know, enough of it to make a dent and leave a little puddle in my driveway, which is nice. But that could sometimes lead trees that are going to come tumbling down. You want to make sure that they don't tumble in your direction. Having Alabama Tree Pros on your side to take that tree down before it becomes a nuisance, lands across the road, hits your vehicle, your garage, your neighbor's car, whatever the situation may be, taking power lines out, you know. They can do a very controlled fall. They did it for me because mine was right there next to the house. And they do it for less than the other guys. I don't know what else to tell you except that they're fast, they're expert. They've been doing it for a long time, and you can get all the information you need at alabamatreepros.com. alabamatreepros.com, 308-4158, licensed, bonded, and insured, and they'll staple all that information to the back of your very low estimate. All right, got big plans for the weekend, places going, things doing, what?
1: I'm going to, some of it is going to entail some sleep, yeah, Richard, because yeah, you and I have had a rough week with not a lot of that. Got dinner plans with some friends tonight. Looking forward to that.
8: Nice.
1: Yeah, and then the weekend, I'm just like, clear the deck. Clear the deck.
8: I got to get some of those.
1: What, deck?
8: No.
1: What?
9: Clearing?
8: Friends. Yeah, I'll look into that.
1: You have lots of that.
8: See if I can find some, yeah, track some down.
1: So.
8: We're going to start with a nap and see where that goes.
1: Mm-hmm. That's probably a good place to start.
8: It might go someplace. Might go to more napping. We don't know. Actually,
1: or you
8: more
1: may
8: napping.
1: Have a nap and go, I feel invigorated. Let's get out.
8: That'll be the day.
1: Okay.
8: If that happens, it'll be very, very exciting. I wouldn't hold my breath waiting for it, though.
1: It's funny, in our world, you take that nap just so you can stay up till about 9 or 9:30.
8: Yes. Crazy. Staying up way past our bedtime, all the way to 9:30.
1: I really enjoy, like, an early dinner. I understand why people do an early dinner.
8: Yeah, you know, eating at 4.
1: You beat the crowd.
8: Sure.
1: We're starving, you know, by you know, 4:30, 5 o'clock, we're absolutely starving because of the hours during the week that we keep. So it works out beautifully. You beat the crowd, you know, first in line, you eat, you're finished, you're done, mm-hmm, you go home.
8: Done with that early bird special?
1: Yes.
8: Hit the sack,
1: I have no problem.
8: By 7:30, wake up the next morning at 5 again?
1: You know, I don't care. I mean, I really enjoy that. And I understand why people go and eat early.
8: You know, we're just about a year away from joining all the other old people at Jack's on Saturday morning.
1: Mm-hmm. I'm okay with that, too.
8: You're fine with that?
1: Yeah. Okay, just don't make me get up too early. I'll tell you what, in retirement, and I don't know when that is, in retirement, there's going to be a hard rule that nothing's going to happen before a certain hour. And yeah, I think that's going to be about 8 o'clock.
8: You think
1: like,
8: that?
1: I'm not making any plans at 6 to go play golf or whatever. Everything will happen after 8 o'clock.
8: That seems like a good idea, yeah, until
1: I'm
8: you realize
1: try that.
8: You can't help it.
1: Yeah.
8: Old people wake up early for no good reason at all.
1: Uh-huh.
8: And you're like, well, you're not late for anything. Mm-hmm. Just go back to bed.
1: Just go back to sleep.
8: Yeah, nope.
1: No reason.
8: Feel like it. All right. Mm-hmm. Fine, be that way. 6:10 with Dixon and Vining. We're already sitting on the front porch. We've just gotten started.
11: And now, it's Dixon and Vining's top three things you need to know.
1: Well, a lot is going on. We know that the FBI arrested a 35-year-old woman from Albany, New York, that was allegedly plotting to bomb the New York State Capitol and state senators. Her name is Jessica Bowie. This is what she did. She surveilled the building and bought materials for an explosive device before the FBI took her into custody. She's charged with attempting to provide material support to ISIS. She converted to Islam about 5 years ago and pledged her allegiance to the terror group. The FBI also learned that Bowie planned to leave the country after the attack and do more attacks, which included Times Square on New Year's Eve. That's what she wanted to do. Also an attack on the White House and the president. Bowie didn't know it at the time, but about a month ago, she began communications with an FBI source posing as an ISIS facilitator.
8: Mm-hmm.
1: Wow. This is, hey, good work on the FBI's part. They got to step ahead of this. There's some images of her with a shopping cart at Home Depot with a gigantic bucket, one of those, like, you know, 2 gallon buckets of nails. I'm like, you know, you see a woman, she's got her entire head covered and, you know, all of this. I might look over at that and go, that seems suspicious. Construction worker maybe going in there to buy that? That would have been a red flag to me. I would have been like, what is that lady doing with an entire bucket of nails?
8: Yeah, it's the middle of summer and she's wearing gloves and it's not a good look. That's for starters. Secondly, I'm beginning to believe that there are more actual FBI agents posing as ISIS agents than there are ISIS agents, you know?
1: Yeah.
8: I'm starting to think that this is, you know, because clearly this woman was not terribly bright. She's a little on the hefty side. She looks like someone who just wanted to belong.
1: And we're going to find out if maybe there's some mental illness here. I don't know that, but, you know, as they dig a little deeper, there may be a little of that.
8: If you have done any research on women who have joined ISIS in the past, it has never turned out well for them.
1: Nope.
8: Never. ISIS, not kind to women.
1: No. And this was not going to, the FBI actually probably did her a favor.
8: Yeah, most likely.
1: Keeping her in the U.S. in jail here rather than going over there. All right. It didn't take very long for law enforcement to identify the person wearing that Chucky mask, terrorizing random people in the streets of Philadelphia. We've been talking about it this week and, you know, just seeing some of the images of this guy. An active warrant has been issued for 22-year-old Zamir Hughes. He assaulted a woman in the early morning hours of August 12th. During the encounter, he used his cell phone to record the event, asking victims if they were ready to die.
8: Are you ready to die?
1: Hughes is currently on probation for an unspecified crime. He will face felony and misdemeanor charges once he is taken into custody. He's in a little bit more trouble, too, because in one of the videos, he's got his one of his arms behind his back as if he may have a weapon. And there was one woman that apparently kicked him in the chest. She had some jujitsu stuff in her background, and she knew some self-defense and actually kicked him in the chest, and he stood there not knowing really what to do next. Guy's only about 5'8".
8: You're fighting back. I didn't see that coming.
1: He didn't plan for that. He's 5'8", fairly thin guy, and he was running around Philadelphia with his mask and started out at a Dunkin', and they refused him service, so he left there and then started running through the streets of Philadelphia. This guy is lucky. If 22-year-old Zamir Hughes had tried this in Alabama or some other southern state, you might not be alive, dude.
8: No, he'd be dead. Yeah. He'd be dead by now.
1: So they haven't found him yet.
0: The question of are you ready to die is you first.
1: You first. He could be in California. I think they also said Nevada, maybe, something like that. Well, there's a couple of states that he may have fled to. So they're looking for him. They don't have him in custody yet.
8: All right,
1: we have a CAW update. A federal judge has dismissed a lawsuit filed by two former Birmingham Water Works board members that challenged Central Alabama Water. The lawsuit claimed that state laws that changed the Birmingham Water Works Board to CAW governance were unconstitutional because it was a private company and not a state agency, which is subject to legislative oversight. Now, the same judge in this case is also overseeing a similar lawsuit filed by Birmingham Mayor Randall Woodfin. The state intervention took place in 2025 after years of complaints about annual rate increases, poor customer service. I think we could use a different word than poor. How about horrible, non-existent customer service and alleged questionable spending? Yes, we need to do a deep dive on spending because something was way off with the Birmingham Water Works Board. And the fact that that anybody is fighting this, they should want this to be under the rug, gone. Don't look any further. Let us move on with life. And I feel like, how dumb is this that you're filing these lawsuits? The more noise you make, the deeper they're going to dive, and they're going to find out how bad it really was there.
8: They're trying desperately to keep their grip on that. Birmingham had it for the longest time, despite the fact that many, many, many people are served by that water situation. You know, the Birmingham Water Works Board, now Central Alabama Water for a good reason, because it does a better job of describing what it is they do. But, you know, one of the things I find interesting is that these guys came in, CAW call came in and said, here's what we're going to do. We're revamping everything. Mm-hmm. We're basically overthrowing everything that's been done. We're going to start over again. Well, the previous board, you know, in the final death throes went and re-signed contracts with people for huge amounts of money and whatever. And this board, rather than balking and saying, well, I guess we have to live with this, they just went, fine, what's it going to take to make you go away? We'll pay it. We'll pay you one time to go away, and we're going to start fresh. We're starting all over again. Mm-hmm. I like that. That shows to me that these guys are making a commitment that they're going to try to do it right. And I can tell you, my water bill's been cut almost in half every month since these guys took over.
1: That's great. Congratulations.
8: Yeah, it was getting ridiculous, mm-hmm. and they really, I don't know what it is they're doing, or if they've ever actually read the meter, or if they know anything at all. All I know is that, I was paying close to 100 every single month, and I'm paying more like 35 now, and with good reason. So, until I see a reason to be upset with Central Alabama Water, I'm going to side with them on this thing. Because they're doing a fine job so far, as near as I can tell.
1: It looks like it, yes.
8: As near as I can tell. Mm-hmm. Keep up the good work, boys. Mr. Bugs, they need to keep up the good work as well. Mr. Bugs knows what bugs you. And right now it'd be a good time for that mosquito reduction. Today is going to be a hot one, as you heard. Getting up into the mid-upper 90s. Lots of heat index and humidity. And maybe some more rain later. That's another thing mosquitoes love is moisture, right? Well, you get them to come out and do the spray thing. We've still got the rest of August, all of September, and the first half of October, which is still mosquito time. And if you sign up now, you get a little sample of what it's like to have a mosquito reduction process done on your yard. And then you can decide next year whether you want it all summer long. My guess would be after you've had it once, you're going to want it all summer long, because I certainly did. Termite bonding, pest control, small rodent control, they do all of it at Mr. Bugs, and they do it for less, and they do it extremely well. MRBUGGS statewide now at 844-MRBUGGS, in business for 45 years. Mr. Bugs, they know what bugs you.
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2: If you want a deal on a Glock, you better listen up. Hueytown Pawn has the law enforcement Glocks back in stock. That rhymes. These are guns that were previously issued to law enforcement agencies in multiple calibers, by the way. And Tommy's got a program where he is able to buy these after they've been taken out of service. The police departments will replace these very fine Glocks, and Tommy gets them in batches. And he's got them on sale right now for $399 at Hueytown Pawn. Day in and day out, this is a really nice gun counter over at the pawn shop. They're on Brook Lane Drive in Hueytown. And I'm telling you, from time to time, you're going to get deals like this on the Glocks, on the AR pistols, on the AR-12 shotguns, sound suppression, a little bit of everything, even hunting stuff as we're getting closer and closer to the resumption of hunting season. It's Hueytown Pawnum, Brook Lane Drive in Hueytown. Y'all go see Tommy and Adam today.
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0: 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Friday. Going to be a bit of a warm one. The heat index drifting into the 106, 109 area, depending on where you is. About a 30% chance of rain, so you might see some moisture there as well. We had some this morning.
1: Yeah, a little bit. Roads were wet in certain places, other places dry, like nothing happened there. So look out for that. We get a little information, and I think this is important to pass along because it's a local story, and some of you parents may or may not have heard about it, but you need to know about it. Hoover High School is closed today. Police said the school received a threatening message similar to some threats that were sent to school districts across the country that were determined to be hoaxes. They don't know it to be a hoax, but they are doing their due diligence and have decided that, again, Hoover High School will be closed today because of this threat that was made toward the school. So just wanted to pass that along this morning. We'll see if we can find out some more information about that, but that's pretty serious.
0: We barely have the school year underway.
1: Yeah, I mean, we just started. What the heck
0: already
1: is going on there? But, you know, as added precaution, I think that's a good idea, law enforcement saying, hey, let's figure out what's going on here rather than sending the kids to the school and teachers and staff and faculty and all
0: that.
1: So if
0: somebody phones in like a bomb threat here, would we get the day off? Or
1: no, we're here anyways. Well, you know how that works. Boxes at the back door. Remember that?
0: Oh, yeah.
1: Good times.
0: I remember it well.
1: B-Dry is here to help you. And many times it happens. You think to yourself, who am I going to call? I've got all this water to deal with. How did this happen? Why is it here? In the basement, maybe in the crawl space of your home. Maybe it's been in the crawl space for a little bit and you've known it and you've just kind of said, I'll get to this one day. It's really important that you go ahead and address this and let the guys at B-Dry. David Fevitt, just a wonderful man. 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
0: Amazon is moving forward by leaps and bounds. I think one of the most frightening things that has ever happened to me in my life was ordering something from Amazon in the morning and having it delivered that afternoon. I was kind of like,
1: whoa, where'd you come from?
0: Hey,
1: how'd this happen?
0: Are you making these in my backyard? What's going on here? Well, now they are expanding their Prime Air drone delivery network, aiming to bring the service to nearly 500 cities and towns across the United States by the end of 2026, a move that would dramatically increase the company's ability to deliver online orders within minutes rather than hours or days. Minutes.
1: That's amazing.
0: You order something and they can actually just have it to you.
1: In minutes. Kind of scared of that.
0: The initiative would expand its drone delivery footprint by roughly six times and extend service to communities representing tens of millions of customers. Among the metropolitan areas scheduled to join the network are Cleveland, Chicago, Atlanta, Syracuse, New York, and Boise, Idaho. Boise! What about Sheboygan?
1: Sheboygan. That'd work.
0: Schenectady. 11 locations currently operating with a Prime Air. Arizona, Florida, Kansas, Louisiana, Michigan, Nebraska, and Texas. I notice these places tend to be kind of flat.
1: Yes, absolutely. They're flat.
0: I wonder if Birmingham is just not going to make the cut because there's just too many mountains.
1: I don't know. You know, we got some ridges. Like, you know, we don't. It's not like we're in Colorado.
0: No, but it's hilly.
1: You know what I mean?
0: It's hilly,
1: it's
0: for
1: a little bit hilly.
0: I have to wonder how exactly this works. Are we talking about having if you're going to have like a drone driver, somebody who's actually steering the thing? That's one thing. If you're going to just program it to fly to a specific GPS location, which they can do, that would be something else entirely. My guess would be that's if you're going to be really efficient, the second way to do it would be that, right? That programming it to fly to the GPS location.
2: Mm-hmm.
0: Right.
2: Because otherwise, you got to hire a fleet of drone flyers.
0: Right, right. Yeah,
1: That would be really costly.
0: I would think so. Yeah. Probably as expensive as if they were actually just driving a vehicle. I don't know. There are others who are looking at the same thing, by the way. Walmart, DoorDash, Wing, Zipline, and Uber all announcing drone-related initiatives or expansion plans. Sounds like they're going to be crowded up there.
1: Very crowded.
0: Sky is going to be loaded with drones just bumping
1: FAA
0: into each other.
1: FAA is going to be like, we got to do something about this.
0: No, because they're all going to be flying low, much lower, you know?
1: Maybe.
0: But, yeah, power lines and things like that have got to be a bit of an issue, I would think. But
1: yeah,
0: if you've ever seen a
1: drone. What if you run into a bird? What happens to your package then?
0: Oh, my. Mm.
1: You know?
0: Yeah. I hadn't thought about that.
1: Or a large bird swoops in and takes it.
0: Imagine if you were using the drone to deliver bird seed.
1: Ah.
0: Then you'd really have a problem, wouldn't you? That would be ugly.
1: Sure would be.
0: Mm. These are things that I think about when I'm at home alone and the TV is broken.
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16: We have a crash in St. Clair County on Highway 174 at Lottie Lane. I'm Phil Carter in the traffic center.
17: A heat advisory will be in effect for the entire day today. That's going to last until 9 p.m. with heat index values between 105 and 110 by the afternoon and actual air temperatures in the mid to upper 90s. About a 40% chance of seeing a scattered shower or thunderstorm out there, so be on the lookout for that for your Friday. Going into this weekend, less of a rain chance and even lower temperatures are on the way. We're going to see the low 90s, so definitely feeling some relief with lower humidity on the way as well as we make our way through the weekend. This is ABC 3340 meteorologist Anna Duvall on Talk 99.5.
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1: Absolutely.
0: Baby, and it's free. It's free. 100% free. F-R-E-E. Free. This is going on, and it's happening far too often, and it's weird to me. Apparently, police officers can't be trusted because in this most recent case, a former officer has been jailed for allegedly doing more than 350 flock searches of the same license plate.
1: Yeah, and you can kind of guess what that's about.
0: I'm going to guess there's a woman involved, or maybe this is a woman and there's a man involved. We don't know.
1: Ding, that's a good guess. Okay.
0: Yeah. Mm-hmm. Mm-hmm. And this has happened a whole bunch of times. We've had several people fired here, even locally. There, we've lost some officers.
1: A couple of officers because this happened.
0: Is the temptation just so overwhelming?
1: Well, I don't think, now that some light has been shed on this is happening, I think there are a lot of departments, and this is a little firsthand knowledge, that are really coming down on this, going, look, the only time you're ever getting on a flock camera is to, you're running an investigation, there's been a bank robbery, you're trying to find the car, there's been a crime here, a crime there, and that's what those cameras are for, is to find the vehicle or the suspect or whatever it is. It's not to just, randomly get on there and start, following a particular tag. And again, because all of this has been brought to light, especially the last, month or so, departments all over the country are going, no more, guys, no more. You will be fired. You will no longer be in law enforcement if you're found doing this.
0: Improper use of flock camera.
1: Yeah, it's very, very serious. And I think, again, because there's been several stories about this, that they put the kibosh on this, and hopefully we won't see much of it anymore.
0: This is, the handful of people who have got to pay the price as the warning, the shot over the bow to all of the rest of the officers to be like, don't do this. This is not how this is done.
1: This is a fireable offense, and your career is going to be it's going to be done for you, at least with the current department you're with. Because this is unlawful. You cannot do this.
0: So weird. Very weird.
1: Well, and again, maybe they didn't realize the seriousness of that, or just thought they'd never get caught.
0: Yeah, I find it hard to believe that you could do a search of more than 350 flock cameras and not be caught.
1: If no one's monitoring that, or you're the person that's monitoring the flock cameras for your department,
0: mm-hmm.
1: Nobody's overseeing what you're doing, but, they're not playing with this anymore.
0: That's pretty creepy anyway. I mean, if it is a question of there being, if it's a woman looking for a man, or a man who's looking after a woman, or whatever the case may be. So this is electronic stalking when you get right down to it.
1: It is. Absolutely it is.
0: Yeah.
1: 350 times. I think there are better ways. If you're that desperate to stalk somebody, flock cameras are not the way to do it, because you're putting your livelihood in jeopardy.
0: I don't know what it is. Getting inside the mind of these stalkers sometimes is fascinating to me, to find out, like, what is it you are after? What do you think you're going to achieve with this? How do you think this is going to turn out in the long run? Do you think the person you're stalking is going to be like, oh, he was stalking me, he must really love me? It's going to be, no, that's creepy as hell, get away from me.
1: Mm-hmm, that's exactly
0: is how that's going to turn out.
1: Right.
0: How do you not like see that, or how are you not aware of that, or get that in any way, shape, or form? I don't know. These stalkers are just weird.
1: Or they think their spouse is cheating on them, and they have access to the flock cameras, and they're like,
0: classic.
1: Well, look, I can see when they're coming and going. No, that's a bad idea.
0: I had a partner in Gainesville. Her name was Hunter, and her parents got divorced. Because her dad was cheating. And it's funny, because I met her dad. He's quintessential dad. Cargo shorts, white socks, New Balance shoes, little bit of a paunch, just kind of like every middle-class dad you could ever possibly
1: imagine. He fits the mold.
0: Imagine.
1: Right.
0: And you're like, who is cheating with you? I mean, I'm curious. I could see how.
1: Maybe you don't want to see what she looks like.
0: You got married and you settled and everything worked out okay for the longest time, and then suddenly you decided to start cheating. But the funny part of it was,
1: it's like, get a hobby, dude. Get a hobby.
0: He did have a hobby.
1: Yeah,
0: had one.
1: No. The wrong kind of hobby. Get a different hobby. Get a real
0: name
1: hobby.
0: Was Loretta.
1: Loretta?
0: I don't know. Her mom hired a private detective to follow him. Just to see, because she suspected. She was like, something funny is going on here, and I think he might be having an affair. So she hires this private detective, like out of the Yellow Pages. Didn't know you could do that. And
1: when there was a Yellow Pages.
0: Yeah, once he comes back with the full report, he says, I feel like I should give you a discount of some kind. And she's like, why? And he said, because your husband was the easiest person in the world to follow. You know, those, remember the old dog? Golf 76 balls that you used to put on your antenna.
2: Oh, yeah.
0: He had one of those on his vehicle.
1: Oh, no.
0: He's like, I literally
1: was
0: could
1: he driving
0: not,
1: like an orange car?
0: I could not lose him in traffic if I tried. It was like, it was just the easiest thing in the world to follow this guy. He was so blithely unaware of what was going on. I could take pictures of him from anywhere. He never saw it coming. Whatever, you know, just hilarious. Nowadays, you can use flock cameras for that, I guess. But, man, oh man, I worry about the people who are that deeply invested in 350 flock camera searches. You
1: they were looking for something. Yeah, I don't know what it was.
0: Talk about somebody who needs a hobby.
1: Right.
0: This is somebody that needs, first they need a little psychotherapy, then they need a hobby.
1: Well, and you think about it, how long have these flock cameras been up? They're putting more and more of them up.
0: Sure.
1: But they may have started this when they first started going up, going, oh, well, look here, and then look here, and then I'm going to check this out. And, you know, no one was stopping them from looking, doing flock searches unnecessarily.
0: Mm-hmm.
1: And, you know, it's kind of like the treasury at the church. Well, I'll just take $20. No one will notice.
0: Right.
1: And then it's $200 before you know it. You're $200,000 in the hole, and it's like you're not even thinking about it anymore. It's just it's a daily routine.
0: Yeah.
1: And that may have, you know, again, been this officer as well.
0: Yeah, I started off with two or three flock searches, but it was the same license plate, which is what's interesting.
1: Yeah, that's probably a girlfriend or wife or somebody like that.
0: Or somebody he wanted to be his girlfriend
1: Maybe.
0: Or wife, you know.
1: I don't know.
0: I mean, my girlfriend claims I'm stalking her. that's what she writes in her diary anyway. She's
1: Does
0: not
1: she?
0: Like, not
1: in
0: my
1: her
0: girl,
1: diary.
0: She's not my girlfriend yet.
1: You've read
0: anyway,
1: the diary. Oh.
0: No, none of that is true. Stop it. That is just wrong. How dare you? 545-9950, should you wish to opine on any of these subjects, feel free to do so. By the way, if you have already texted us, we've got your name and your town on record for the most part, okay?
1: Yeah, unless you've never given us that. But if you gave it to us once, we know your first name in the city you're live in,
0: yep.
1: Or the one you told us you live in.
0: And because of the flock cameras, we have a pretty good idea of where you are right now.
1: We know where you are. We're watching
0: so
1: you.
0: You don't need to say, hey, it's Dean and Pelham every time you write us. We have that
1: we
0: idea.
1: We love you,
0: we
1: Dean and Pelham,
0: we
1: but
0: appreciate
1: you, just,
0: you
1: don't need to do any of that.
0: We got it. If it is the first time that you're texting us, give us your name and town. If you would, please, we would appreciate it. 645 with Dixon and Vining on Talk995 and Talk995.com. Debbie Slissel has been to the movies. I bet she's going to tell us all about it coming up.
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Thanks a heap for hanging out with us. 13 hours of live and local programming every weekday, and this weekend looks like, well, today at least is going to be hot and potentially wet. We got a heat index looking like it's going to be into the hundreds. Tomorrow looks a little better, high of 92, 93, and the heat index only getting up to 97, but no rain really in the forecast on Sunday. Might

called Shelter, and that was in January, so he's churning them out. You know what to expect with the Jason Statham movie, and this one doesn't disappoint. It's the same movie. It's kind of like got elements of Transporter in it and some other things. In this one, he's a driver and bodyguard for this, I think it's a Thai billionaire, and there's a murder plot, and he has to get to the bottom of it. It's one of the more, it's not my favorite Jason Statham movie, but it's fine. It's, I have nothing against it except that it's probably the most brutal and gruesome of the Jason Statham movies I've seen. Still very entertaining and suspenseful. You know what you get when you go to see these movies. So, Mutiny, I recommend it, but it's not for the faint of heart. So, beware. Then there is Spa Weekend. Spa Weekend was not reviewed for critics, and the studio was very emphatic about that to me. I went to see it on my own, and I see why. It's awful. So dumb. The story is that there's four childhood friends. Now they're adults, and they need a break from their lives. So three of them, who are close friends, go on the spa weekend, and there's the fourth one that they don't really like anymore. She's kind of kooky, and one of them invites her, and they're all mad because she comes and disturbs everything and ruins the whole weekend, and comedy ensues. The stars Isla Fisher, Leslie Mann, some comedian lady that I saw on Netflix whose name I can't remember, something Butu or Buto, I don't know how you pronounce it. And then there's a fourth one, Anna Faris, who looks like she's half a person. She needs to eat. I just didn't enjoy this movie at all. I laughed like maybe three or four times. It's supposed to be a comedy. It just was dumb and predictable, and I could see absolutely why this is left to August, the pet cemetery of bad movies where studios send them to die a quick death. Then there is Tony. This is a movie about Anthony Bourdain, the late chef slash critic and writer. I didn't like this movie at all. People didn't like Anthony Bourdain, and I could see why if he was anything like the person in this movie. This does not focus on his career. It only focuses on how he started this one summer when he was a teen or late teen or early 20s. There's this girl from college that he really likes. He wants to get a writing fellowship. He doesn't get it. He lies to her and says he did get it, and he goes to this island or whatever. I'm sorry. It's maybe the coast, like Martha's Vineyard or something in Massachusetts. He lives on Antonio Banderas' hammock, and in exchange, he has to work at his restaurant. I didn't like the movie because he's just an insufferable, not a good person, a liar, dishonest, and he befriends this very dishonest guy that works at the restaurant, and they're just terrible people. The only likable person in this movie was Antonio Banderas, who's very kind, and they treat him terribly. So I did not enjoy this. It wasn't fun. It wasn't interesting. It's very slow and boring. I do not recommend Tony. Then there is the movie Insidious. Now, this is the sixth installment of Insidious because one is never enough, apparently. I hated this movie. It was just way over the top. It started out very scary, and then it just wasn't scary. It just was filled with all kinds of stuff, and it was stupid, and you kind of, like, don't know what's going on. And it's hard to keep track, but basically the story is that this woman, when she was a little girl in her house, her mother was possessed by demons, and her mother bashes her head in and dies. So what does she do when she's a grown adult with a daughter? They live at that same house because what could go wrong? Sure, I want to stay in a house where my mother murdered her, committed suicide with the help of demons. No, thank you. And then, of course, the demons retake things, and they have to fight the demons, and there's these three strange-looking people that keep walking through the neighborhood, and they have very bad teeth. And by the way, she's a dental hygienist. I mean, that was, like, the only
funny part about this or interesting part. I just hated this movie. It was not good. Now, a movie that I did not review last week, but it came out last week.

0: week, and it's a nationwide release this week, is called The Rivals of Amziah King. Matthew McConaughey is Amziah King. He plays this guy in rural Texas who is a beekeeper and who also sings in this band and plays guitar. And all of a sudden, he's approached by police in the local area who say that they've uncovered stolen honey and they want him to help identify whose honey it is. And in the meantime, his long-lost foster daughter shows up. He has a heart attack, and then the foster daughter has to help uncover the mystery, and other things ensue, and the police are involved. I didn't care for this movie. I thought it tried to be so many things. It was very slow and boring. It was very long. I liked the beginning part of it when Matthew McConaughey was in it, but then it just it was gross. Something really gross happens towards the beginning, and it went downhill from there. So no thank you, The Rivals of Amziah King. And those are the new movies this weekend. I don't think I forgot anything. Oh, there's one more. This one is very good for kids. I found it very entertaining and magical, and it's called The Magic Faraway Giving Tree. And the Magic Faraway Tree, sorry, but the tree gives a lot. It's this family in England. Andrew Garfield is the father. Claire Foy is the mother. The mother loses her job. The father's a stay-at-home dad. They move to the country to this ramshackle barn to try and restart their lives. And the kids are told not to go away to this forbidden forest, but of course the daughter does. And they discover this magic tree that is populated by fairies, and it helps the family heal. It's very fun. It's eye candy, great for kids, entertaining for adults. I enjoyed it. It's not the greatest movie, kids movie, but it'll do. A lot of it is CGI and so on and AI, but it's really eye candy, and it was fun to watch.
1: Alrighty,
0: the new movies.
1: Okay, wow, that's quite the lineup there. You were very busy this week, obviously going to see all of these things. By the way, the Rivals, Rivals of Amziah King were shot like around the Birmingham metro area. So, there's going to be some people who probably just want to go see it just to see if they recognize anything. That happens. We can't help ourselves. Mm-hmm. Even though it's set in Texas, for some reason they shot it in Alabama. No idea why.
0: Interesting.
1: Marvelous.
0: Interesting. Well, so I would say Mutiny and the Faraway, the Magic Faraway Tree.
1: All right. We'll go scope those out, and we'll talk about it again next Friday. Thank you very much. Have a wonderful weekend.
0: Thank you. Have a great weekend.
1: All right. There you go, Debbie Schlissel. Debbie does movies.com. WSPolitics.com. 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
5: Lieutenant Governor Will Ainsworth is blasting the Democrat gubernatorial candidate who is challenging Republican Tommy Tuberville. Doug Jones recently criticized Tuberville for his position on Social Security and accused Tuberville of wanting to privatize the retirement systems of Alabama, or RSA, and take it out of control of Alabamians, giving it to out-of-state campaign supporters. Tuberville pushed back at Jones, saying he would not privatize the RSA, but instead he is holding it up as an example for the federal government to follow when it comes to saving Social Security from failure in the next few years. Now, Lieutenant Governor Will Ainsworth brought the issue up on social media, saying that Jones is lying about Tuberville and conducting a dirty campaign against him. Ainsworth said that such dishonesty from Jones shows he lacks character to be a governor. I'll be back with more Alabama stories after this.
6: 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We're honored to welcome special guest Pastor Lorenzo Sewell as we come together in prayer for our communities, our leaders, and the future of America. 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
5: The president of the Alabama Institute for Deaf and Blind in Talladega has announced that he is leaving that position. The contract for Dr. Dennis Gilliam is set to expire at the end of August, and the AIDB board is not offering to renew it. The move from the board comes just weeks after a state audit of the educational institution showed an operating budget gap starting back in 2021, as well as depleted cash reserves and other financial issues. Gilliam has been president at that school for 30 years. I'm Andrea Tice.
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1: 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It is the 21st of August of 2026. Got a high today in the mid to upper 90s with a heat index that matches somewhere in the low hundreds, 103, 104, something like that. 40% chance of rain, according to ABC 3340. And tomorrow looks a little bit better. Our high is only around 93. Still got a heat index, 97, 98, you know, around there. But the chance of rain falls out of the forecast over the course of the next couple of days. And Sunday looks like we may actually be not as humid as we have been. So that might be a nice change. 91 for a high. We'll see how that goes. Next big chance for rain after today is Tuesday. You know, yesterday, we were told maybe possibly going to get some in the afternoon, maybe possibly going to get some at night. Did, in fact, get some at my place about 1 a.m., rolled through 1 to 3 last night, and it was more thunder and lightning than it was rain, but again, a little bit of rain. And that was okay. Helps to kind of tamp down whatever. Ooh, fall pollen is on the way. Man, do I hate that stuff. Fall pollen is among the worst pollen ever. It really attacks my eyes horribly.
13: It attacks your eyes.
1: Yeah, you know, I mean,
13: the
1: eyes.
13: Cover those up.
1: The eyes
13: are. Put some goggles
1: watered.
13: On when you go outside.
1: There you go. Yeah, that's what I need, those
13: swimmer's
1: goggles.
13: That'd be a good
1: goggles.
13: Look. Can you see Richard in that?
1: Mm-hmm.
13: It's like, oh, there's our neighbor Richard. He's got his goggles on.
1: The swimming goggles are such an attractive look when you're not in the pool.
13: Yeah,
1: they're
13: bad.
1: Attractive when you are in the pool.
13: Yeah, I'll tell you, one of the scuba diving instructors that I had went down to the beach, and he was doing a dive, and he wears these, you know, he's got really, you know, kind of like prescription glasses.
1: Mm-hmm.
13: I mean, he's very blind without his glasses. And he did the dive, and something happened, and his glasses busted, and he had to drive from the beach back up to Birmingham, but he needed his glasses to see to be able to drive.
1: Mm-hmm.
13: Well, he had a prescription in his scuba diving mask.
1: Right.
13: So he drove the whole way back to Birmingham
1: with a scuba mask on.
13: And he got pulled over because there was an officer that thought he was drunk or something was wrong with him. And he had to pull over and explain to him, my glasses broke. I had to wear these to drive back to Birmingham so I could see.
1: Okay, Jacques Cousteau, let's have your license and registration,
13: every
1: please.
13: Every time I think about that, I'm
14: see
13: like,
14: see that white line right there? Please walk that, would you?
13: Yeah.
1: You know, interestingly, I've never needed, like, I swam competitively for years, but I never needed the prescription in the goggles because once I was underwater, the water itself acted as a lens and allowed me to see things fairly clearly.
13: Mm-hmm.
1: You know, didn't have a problem with
13: right.
1: it. But I understand folks who do that, who get the prescription put into their swimming goggles.
13: Yeah.
1: And
13: so
1: then,
13: they can see.
1: Yeah, they look like morons when they're wearing them outside the pool. Don't do that. It's a bad look.
13: It's pretty funny.
1: 7:08 with Dixon and Vining on a Friday, 545-9950. We did get a text from Jerry the Angry Trucker.
13: What's Jerry say this morning?
1: Jerry says, Richard, I'm pretty sure that you and I will never have to worry about being stalked. Valerie, your windows are spotless.
13: Thanks, Jerry.
1: I'm a little worried about that. Okay. Let's talk about Parrot Structural Services. 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The folks that are going to take care of your foundation should something bad happen to it. You know, foundations are generally not the problem. Usually when, you know, a house is built, they build it very well. 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We've got a lot of great construction companies. 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The ground is punching repeatedly your foundation until it begins to give way. And that is why you need Parrot Structural on your side. 668-2626, ParrotSS.com. You can go check out their website to find out, you know, some really good tips and tricks for discovering whether or not you have a foundation problem. If you're still not sure after you've looked at that, they'll come by and give you the once-over, give you that the diagnosis and the prognosis that you need, and then they'll tell you to get a structural engineer because they always do. 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They're licensed, they're bonded, they're insured, they're E-Verify compliant, they're my foundation people. I think they should be yours as well.
15: And now, it's Dixon and Vining's top three things you need to know.
1: Okay, so is today the day that the documentation gets done on the trade deal with Canada? That's right. There was some question there because Trump was talking about how they're still taking advantage of us and our farmers are getting shafted by Canada and blah, blah, blah. So he said, we're going to start just hitting them with a 50% tariff on everything. Every Canadian product that comes in, we're going to slap 50% on there. And Canada's like, well, hey. How about we talk about this, eh? Maybe we could have a little conversation, you know? We're really sorry that we've been ticking you off like that. We didn't mean to. So, 3-day pause on the tariffs, that was 4 days ago. And supposedly they were working out the deal. Trump says it did, in fact, get the deal, but we've got to get the documentation signed and everything's got to be taken care of. It will literally come down to zero tariffs between the United States and Canada. No tariffs on anything, which would be really fascinating if we could pull that off. Really,
13: let's hope it happens.
1: Yeah. But we got to make, and by the way, it could also renew the Keystone XL pipeline killed by sleepy Joe Biden some time ago, as Donald Trump likes to call him. It may be awoken from the grave. We could wake it back up again. We could feasibly have the Keystone XL pipeline. People misunderstand what that is, by the way. It's just a pipeline that is going to carry Canadian oil down essentially to the Gulf so that it can find its way onto ships. It means you won't have to put it on trains. You won't have to put it, you know, into tanker trucks or anything like that. It'll be probably a faster and safer way to get the oil from point A to point B.
13: Yeah, get that thing open.
1: It'll create jobs while it's being built, and it will create some jobs when it comes to maintenance. But for the most part, it's not going to do anything for us in terms of oil. We are not getting much of this oil if we get any at all. So don't get too excited about that. 14 arrests in a Jefferson County child exploitation operation. This is another one of those situations where you can't help but look at it and say, how did one person find 13 like-minded people to engage in this sort of horrible behavior? Mm. The Jefferson County Sheriff's Office highlighting the results of Operation Safe Harbor, a five-day enforcement initiative focused on combating the sexual exploitation of children. Operation led to the arrest of 14 people on charges including child solicitation by computer or electronic solicitation of a child, as well as traveling to meet a child for an unlawful sex act. This operation sends a clear message. Those who attempt to prey on children will be pursued and held accountable, said Mark Petway, the sheriff. Protecting our children requires collaboration, vigilance, and a commitment that extends beyond jurisdictional lines. Speaking of exploitation of children, did you see that they're going to make a movie about Chris Hansen? Or they made one already, I guess. To Catch a Predator?
13: Yeah.
1: Yeah? Stars Robert Pattinson as Chris Hansen.
13: Oh.
1: And Chris Hansen hasn't seen it yet.
13: Oh, gosh.
1: He was on Jesse Waters last night.
13: Oh, no.
1: And Waters said, have you seen it? And he goes, no, they wanted me to sign an NDA and sign my life away, basically, before I saw the movie. And he goes, I'm not doing that. That's a stupid idea. He says, so I still haven't seen it. They said, well, it's really important to us that, you know, you approve of this. And he said, well, then you should have told me about it while you were making it. Not now.
13: It's done. Right.
1: I'll be interested to see how this thing turns out, where it goes, if it gets theatrically released or if we're talking about streaming or what the situation is. Weird, man.
13: That is weird.
1: Very weird. The FBI seized Eric Swalwell's devices at the San Francisco airport as the sexual misconduct investigation against him escalates. Former congressman's Washington, D.C. home was also searched on Sunday, according to a source. This after we already got a drop of some documents that showed that he did, in fact, engage in contact, let's say, with a potential Chinese spy, Christine Fang, a.k.a. Fang Fang. He did his best to try to cover this up, by the way, but the FBI files have dropped, and it's now obvious that he and she did, in fact, get together on numerous occasions.
13: Yeah, now the next question is, what happens to him?
1: I'm curious about this as well, because in addition, I mean, in exchange for, I guess, what was going on there, she was bundling some money. She was collecting money from the Chinese Communist Party, by the way, funneling it into his campaign, claiming it was coming from a variety of Democrat sources. And then in exchange for that, she got to name some of the people that he was putting on his staff. So we had some Chinese spies on the staff of a sitting U.S. congressman who was on the Judiciary Committee, or the House Oversight Committee, rather. And you couldn't help but look at it and say, wait, hold on a second. And this guy hasn't been punished yet? This guy hasn't been, nothing has happened to him? That seems odd.
13: Mm-hmm. Mm. Well, something's about to.
1: I hope so.
13: I think so.
1: I hope so.
13: Anytime the FBI is seizing your electronic devices, they're doing a deep dive on you, and they're getting the information they need, and more than likely it'll be to help to build a case against him.
1: Whew. I mean, he is.
13: Which it should.
1: Mm.
13: I mean,
1: he's a weasel of the nth degree. You know, they let her go back to China. And they decided
13: with all of her information.
1: Him. Yeah, yeah.
13: Nice.
1: Decided not to pursue him, but that, of course, was the Biden DOJ.
13: Yep.
1: This is a new day, and they may decide that they want to take another look at this. 716 with Dixon and Vining on Talk 99.5. Drop us a line at 545-9950 if you are so inclined.
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27: We have a St. Clair County crash at Highway 174 in Lottie Lane and a Shelby County collision 280 West at Hugh Daniel Drive. I'm Phil Carter in the Traffic Center.
28: A heat advisory will be in effect for the entire day today. That's going to last until 9 p.m. with heat index values between 105 and 110 by the afternoon and actual air temperatures in the mid to upper 90s. About a 40% chance of seeing a scattered shower or thunderstorm out there, so be on the lookout for that for your Friday. Going into this weekend, less of a rain chance and even lower temperatures are on the way. We're going to see the low 90s, so definitely feeling some relief with lower humidity on the way as well as we make our way through the weekend. This is ABC 3340 meteorologist Anna Duvall on Talk 99.5.
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0: It's a long way to the top, man. 721 Dixon Dividing, Talk 99.5, talk995.com. You don't get a lot of bagpipe solos in rock songs. In fact, this is the only one I can think of. I really hate the bagpipes.
1: You hate the bagpipes.
0: Hate them. Hate them.
1: They look like they're difficult to play.
0: And they should be.
1: Mm-hmm.
0: That would keep more people from playing them, which would be good.
1: As long as you don't have to wear that kilt.
0: A friend of mine from high school is a piper, and he does not shut up about it. I mean, I think if you're a piper, if you're a vegan, or you do CrossFit, those are the three things you feel the need to post a lot about on social media.
1: Mm.
0: Yeah.
1: Yeah. Do you fit in any of those categories?
0: I do not.
1: No, I don't either.
0: No. Mm-hmm. I post cat videos.
1: Do you?
0: No. 722 with Dixon Dividing.
1: Hey, let's go see our friends over at Birmingham Broker today. 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I hate that game. I hate that. 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We're going to figure out the price of this used car. 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They're as real as the day is long. 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I want something different. 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
0: More turmoil at UAB. Another head coach is, quote, currently out.
1: Mm.
0: This one is the ladies' soccer coach. Blazers women's soccer head coach Lisa Mann is not currently coaching, an athletics department representative said. UAB has already played two games this season and is scheduled to play again Thursday. Coach Mann currently out, the representative wrote in a text message, creating more questions than answers. We will share more when appropriate.
1: Well, a lot of turnover over at UAB.
0: What we've been talking about. Yeah.
1: What's the deal there?
0: I don't understand. And we're not getting any answers on the women's soccer coach.
1: Huh.
0: Why in the world would she not be currently coaching? Is she injured? Is there some disciplinary action taking place? Did she do something?
1: This is exactly why they should address it.
0: Yeah.
1: Because otherwise everybody's speculating about what's going on over there.
0: Inquiring minds
1: want to know.
0: Yeah.
1: Mm-hmm.
0: Hmm. You know, I hope that this is not something having to do with the big dust-up that's taking place in the WNBA now. We just had a Seattle sports columnist. First off, I'm shocked to find out that Seattle still had a publishing newspaper. That was that was a bit of a shock. I guess, you know, some of the biggest cities still do have them. New York, obviously. Chicago still, I think, has the Sun-Times out there. And I guess, you know, Seattle's a big enough city that it could probably sustain a newspaper. But Matt Calkins was a guy who wrote for the Seattle Times for 11 years. He was a sports columnist there. A column is designed basically to evoke an emotion. It is opinion when you get right down to it, right?
1: Right.
0: It's what you're supposed to be doing with it. And so he wrote a piece that was sort of from the point of view of the two females that had shown up at the WNBA game with the pro Sophie Cunningham signs and got dressed down by the opposing team's coach, you know, yelled at and told that they were terrible people, and et cetera, et cetera, et cetera, all because they believe that women's sports should be for women. And Mr. Calkins feels the same way, apparently. He wrote a piece that suggested exactly that, but also said, look, you can be in favor of women's sports being for just women and not be transphobic. Doesn't mean you have to be anti-trans, nothing's immediately where people go.
1: Of course, you know? They use that as a weapon.
0: Yeah,
1: you know,
0: and it's sad because everything is not always black and white. You know, if I look at somebody and I say, all right, you're a guy who thinks he's a girl, is convinced he's a woman trapped in a man's body, and you are doing your level best to try to recreate the concept of being a woman. You're not doing a very good job, but you're trying, and I appreciate that. You've got the long hair, and you're wearing a dress, and you're putting on lipstick and eyeshadow and so on and so forth, and, you know, you're giving this your best shot. I'm going to deal with you like a human being. I'm going to treat you like a decent, fine, upstanding human being. I have no reason to dislike you. I have no reason to treat you as anything other than another fellow human wandering the planet Earth. However, the minute you decide you want to put on a women's basketball uniform and go play for the WNBA,
1: that's when it's over.
0: We're going to have a problem.
1: Uh-huh.
0: Okay? And for some reason, there are folks out there who just can't grasp that concept.
1: They think it's unfair. It's unfair. You should not do that to people that are transgender. And you've brought it up before. It's like, it never works in the reverse. It's never a woman that wants to play men's sports. Have we seen that yet?
0: One time.
1: Who was it?
0: It was a female weightlifter who wanted to lift weights on the male side in the Olympics.
1: Well, she's going to get killed.
0: She did.
1: So why would you want to do that?
0: I mean,
1: if you work it the other way, the way that we're seeing, it's men getting in women's sports. They're winning. They're dominating.
0: Obviously.
1: So if you, and I think about golf, it's happened in the past where a woman has played in the PGA instead of the LPGA, mm-hmm. and it was kind of for fun, just to see how she could do. But 99% of the time, it's a male that's transitioning to female and wants to play in women's sports.
0: Yep.
1: And we've gotten to the point where it's like, you're not even transitioning. You've not lopped off body parts. You have all the body parts, all the male body parts, and you're still competing. Are you really transitioning, or is this just an excuse to be able to compete? And I just think to myself, there's no humiliation there. You know what I mean? There's no, I'm embarrassed because I'm so weak in men's sports.
0: Yeah.
1: Guys, I'm not trying to take away your male card. This is about those that claim to be transgender, that you are okay with that. In your mind, you're okay with that. You're so weak in men's sports that you're going to move over to women's sports and desperately claim that you're transitioning or that you're transgender when you're really not. A lot of these people really aren't. They just want to be able to compete in women's sports, take up that space, take up that scholarship, take up whatever money is involved with an NIL, or if it's something like, you know, the WNBA. Give me a break.
0: Yeah.
1: And I don't understand how people still say, well, this is perfectly fine. We're all, and the worst offender is WNBA. You
0: sure.
1: Got a W in front of it. It means woman. And you're no one will stand up and say, no, we're not allowing men to play in women's basketball.
0: Yep. I always think, oh, you know, people are looking at the poor transgender person and saying, oh, but they don't have a home. They don't have a place to play. They don't have a way to play.
1: Sorry. You're not going to play sports. You want to play sports? Play in men's sports.
0: Rather than thinking about them as the victim, think about the victim of the actual female who's not going to be on the team now.
1: Right. You've taken the scholarship.
0: Would have made the team, except that this person is taking their place. That's a problem. For me, anyway, that's the thing.
1: It's huge,
0: so,
1: yeah.
0: So, Matt Culkins, he actually quit. They said, we're not going to run this. We don't believe in this column. But we disagree with you. It's like, well, it's an opinion piece. It's okay for you to disagree. Let's run it. No, not going to run it. He finally said, I've had enough. This is like the fifth or sixth time you've spiked one of my columns. I'm out of here. You left.
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3: If you want a deal on a Glock, you better listen up. Hueytown Pawn has the law enforcement Glocks back in stock. That rhymes. These are guns that were previously issued to law enforcement agencies in multiple calibers, by the way. And Tommy's got a program where he is able to buy these after they've been taken out of service. The police departments will replace these very fine Glocks, and Tommy gets them in batches. And he's got them on sale right now for $399 at Hueytown Pawn. Day in and day out, this is a really nice gun counter over at the pawn shop. They're on Brook Lane Drive in Hueytown. And I'm telling you, from time to time, you're going to get deals like this on the Glocks. on the AR pistols, on the AR-12 shotguns, sound suppression, a little bit of everything, even hunting stuff as we're getting closer and closer to the resumption of hunting season. It's Hueytown Pawn on Brook Lane Drive in Hueytown. Y'all go see Tommy and Adam today.
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12: 5-minute delay, 280 East from Red Mountain Expressway to Chelsea Road. 7-minute delay, 280 West from Chelsea Road to Red Mountain Expressway. Collision, Highway 174 at Lottie Lane. I'm Phil Carter in the Traffic Center.
13: A heat advisory will be in effect for the entire day today. That's going to last until 9 p.m. with heat index values between 105 and 110 by the afternoon and actual air temperatures in the mid to upper 90s. About a 40% chance of seeing a scattered shower or thunderstorm out there, so be on the lookout for that for your Friday. Going into this weekend, less of a rain chance and even lower temperatures are on the way. We're going to see the low 90s, so definitely feeling some relief with lower humidity on the way as well as we make our way through the weekend. This is ABC 3340 meteorologist Anna Duvall on Talk 99.5.
2: What you hear is what's really happening.
0: I don't know how to fold. You know how to fold, Steve?
14: Yes. Yeah, actually, I do.
0: Shut up. Nobody likes you. what about a fitted sheet? Can you fold a fitted sheet?
14: No, those things are
0: okay,
14: horrible.
0: Yeah, no, only a witch.
1: You know, it's so funny with a fitted sheet. You start out, got the corners.
0: I hope.
1: You got your hands like in.
0: I think I'm going
1: to
0: make it.
1: And then when you go to fold it, and then you're like, okay, just wrap it up. Hurry up.
0: Then you
1: put it on the bottom and put the, you know, the nice flat sheet on top of it so you kind of cover up the awful folding job.
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0: I just wadded up a fitted sheet yesterday.
1: We all do it.
0: Yeah.
1: There's like a one percenter out there that really knows how to fold it. The rest of us are all pretending.
0: I always give it a half-hearted try. I always give it a half-hearted try, and about I don't know.
1: About three-quarters of the way through, you're forget it.
0: Three-quarters of the way?
1: Okay, halfway.
0: I was going to say about 8 seconds in, I'm like, you know what, never mind. We'll just roll this up and shove it in there.
1: Oh, but there's YouTube things you can watch, Richard, and figure out how to fold it. I'm not. It's going on the bed anyways, right?
0: Eventually,
1: it
0: yeah.
1: Does, I mean, yeah. Really, does it need to be? Do you want to iron it?
0: No.
1: Put it on the bed?
0: No, it just stretches out very nicely across the bed like it's supposed to. Life is good. So, yeah.
1: No worries there.
0: Just wad it
1: up. Who's going to judge you about your fitted sheet because it has a little wrinkle?
0: Wad it up.
1: Who is that's judging
0: what
1: you?
0: That's what you want to do.
1: You know what? The person that's judging you on those sheets, by God, they can fold them the next time.
0: That's right. You fold the fitted
1: sheet.
0: That's right.
1: See if I can. Don't you complain about a single wrinkle. You're going to do it next time.
0: I have here a list from Tasting Table. Carmen Varner of 10 candies that taste better frozen.
1: Oh, do tell.
0: I think a lot of candy tastes better frozen. I don't know. Most of it is because there was a time, of course, when if I was to buy a candy bar, I would eat the whole thing right then and there. You know, just finish that thing off. Polish it off. Be done with it.
1: Refrigerating or freezing it slows you down, doesn't it?
0: Well, I'm less likely to eat the whole thing now. I just don't really sit down and eat an entire candy bar. I might take a few bites or break a piece or two off and eat it. And then if I just put it back in the cabinet, it's a threat to melt. It's a threat to not come out the same next time and whatever. So putting it in the freezer is a good way to make sure. And then it's easier to break pieces off when it's frozen.
1: So we're freezing it, not refrigerating it.
0: Not yet,
1: just to be clear on this story we're doing.
0: Yeah. And I did. I picked up some Chocure at Aldi the other day.
1: Mm-hmm.
0: Why
1: are you talking like that?
0: Because that's what it's called, Chocure. Chocure.
14: Bless you.
0: Thank you.
1: That's what it sounds like. Let me get you a tissue.
0: And a Moser Roth. One of those.
1: Man, you're really fancy, aren't you?
0: I get fancy schmancy.
1: I'm telling you, Mr. First Class over there, I don't even know what you're talking about.
0: Those are the candy bars that you find at the end of the aisle there that are the really nice ones, like the dark chocolate.
1: The really expensive ones.
0: Are they terribly expensive? Not really. They're less expensive at Aldi than they are elsewhere.
1: Yeah.
0: But again, I don't sit down and just devour them. I break a piece off. One of these candy bars will last me a month.
1: Mm-hmm.
0: That's how infrequently I eat it, but I do like them. On the days when I want them, I want to grab a piece, and so I put it in the freezer. These are a little bit more pedestrian candies that they're talking about doing this with.
1: Pedestrian candies.
0: Pedestrian, not so
1: pedestrian,
0: not so Mr. First Class,
14: not so hoity-toity.
0: Yeah, neither hoity nor toity.
1: Mm-hmm.
0: Mm-hmm.
1: This is interesting. Where
0: they're
1: this
0: not
1: is
0: fancy
1: going?
0: Or schmancy.
14: I know it's a really big setup, isn't it?
1: It is. I think everybody's going to be disappointed by the time we get into it.
0: I'm already disappointed.
14: And we haven't even started yet.
1: All right, let's go. Come on. Let's get into it.
0: All right. Well, number one is Reese's Peanut Butter Cups. Do you think those would taste better frozen?
1: I don't think so.
0: I don't think so either.
1: Refrigerated, maybe.
14: Refrigerated.
1: A little
14: cold. Frozen?
1: Yeah. Not frozen. You're going to break your teeth.
0: Yeah. I mean, you have to bite a chunk of that thing off of it. It doesn't make any sense to me.
1: No.
0: Not a fan of the frozen Reese's. I don't know that I've ever had one, but I'm just imagining it, and I'm thinking no. How about Andy's Mints?
1: Yes, I would say these are perfect for the freezer.
0: I agree.
14: Yeah, because then you can just kind of leave it in your mouth and let it
1: melt. Yeah, let it melt because they're small. Yeah. Individually wrapped. Perfect.
0: Here's another stupid one. Rolos.
1: What?
0: Yeah.
1: How are you going to eat that?
14: Making it really, really hard.
0: Yeah.
14: That's caramel that you're freezing in there, boys and girls.
1: No, right. that's a trip to the dentist after you get into that thing.
0: No, the caramel inside the Rolo has got to be... not fluid so much, but it's got to be gooey.
1: A little
0: right?
1: bit.
0: That's the goal. Yep. So no, don't put them in the freezer. I mean, if you're gonna keep them for a while, put them in the fridge for sure. But don't bother.
1: Every dentist listening to this right now, yeah, keep biting into those.
0: There you
1: we'll
0: go.
1: See you in a bit.
0: What about M&Ms?
1: No.
0: No.
1: I don't mind them cold.
14: I don't mind them cold. No.
1: But I don't want them frozen.
0: I can't imagine why you would put these in.
1: Well, you know, the only thing I can think of is maybe, you know, they got the little miniature ones. You want to throw it in your kid's lunchbox.
0: Hmm.
1: And so you freeze it so that by the time they get to it, they're not all melty. I don't know.
0: Look, they, you know, they melt in your mouth, not in your hands.
1: I know, but if they're in the freezer, it's going to take a little while before they can even melt in their hands.
0: They don't have to melt at all.
14: Not sure I've ever tried them frozen, to be honest with you. I'm not sure why you would.
0: Yeah, very little sense. How about the Kit Kat?
1: Yeah, okay.
14: I could see it.
0: I've definitely had frozen Kit Kats, and they are quite tasty. Mm-hmm. I get it. That makes sense. Again, the crisp snap.
1: Yeah.
0: You break that into four pieces, right? Love a frozen Kit Kat. How about Snickers Minis? Why Minis, by the way?
14: So, once again, pop it in your mouth, let it melt?
0: I suppose. But, you know, should a Snickers itself be frozen?
1: I don't think so.
14: Caramel peanut, no.
1: No.
14: I probably wouldn't do a full size, or I'm not even sure I'd do a fun size.
1: Mm-mm.
0: There's nougat in there. You're freezing.
1: Well, maybe
0: nougat.
1: You freeze it, and then you, like you do with ice cream when you bring it out, you got to let it sit there for a few minutes before you dig in it. Maybe let it just sit for just a little bit, and then you eat it?
0: That seems to destroy the reason for freezing it.
1: Okay. I don't know. I'm kind of trying to figure it out.
0: How do we feel about Twix, frozen Twix?
14: Kind of like Kit Kat. I could see it.
0: Yep. I've had them. They're good. I would definitely keep a Twix in the freezer if I bought one.
14: I haven't bought one in forever. Caramel situation on the main one, though, so we go back to that.
0: That's okay. There's a thin layer of caramel. It's not like a good gooey, you know, like a Rollo. The inside of a Rollo is all caramel. This is just sort of a thin little strip of caramel that's across the top of the cookie.
1: Hmm.
0: It's quite delicious.
1: Yeah.
0: I like a good frozen Twix. Just the right one, though, not the left one. The left one is very liberal.
14: Microwave that?
0: You don't want that. How about chocolate chip cookie dough bites?
1: That would be good in the freezer.
14: That seems like
1: that
14: it might
1: be
14: appropriate.
1: Yummy.
0: I don't think I've ever had these. Either frozen or not.
1: Oh, I haven't. They're quite good.
0: I think I've seen them at the movie theater, right? Is that where they generally are going to buy
1: sold
0: these
1: them
0: things?
1: There. You might be able to find them at Dollar Tree.
0: Alrighty then.
14: Have a hard time putting them in a freezer at a movie theater, though.
1: Yeah, that would be difficult.
0: Butterfinger Minis?
1: I don't know about that.
0: I could see a Butterfinger. I don't really like a Butterfinger.
14: Maybe,
0: I'm not a fan.
14: Maybe the Minis, yeah, maybe.
0: But I could see how you could, you know, freeze them.
1: Yeah.
0: That make that inside shatter even more than it already does when you take a bite.
1: Yeesh.
0: And last but not least, Sour Patch Kids.
1: Yee. Yuck.
14: You can leave them in the freezer for all I care.
0: Yeah.
1: And they've missed the two that are the biggest, that are the best to put in the freezer.
0: Yes.
1: One is Junior Mints. Fabulous in the freezer.
0: Okay.
1: And the other one is Peppermint Patties.
0: York Peppermint Patties, a good one in the freezer.
14: Noticing a trend.
1: Both of those are really good.
0: Yeah.
1: Frozen.
0: I do like that. I think, well, like I said.
1: Or refrigerated.
0: I keep my dark chocolate in the freezer because it, you know, keeps a lot longer that way. It's not going to sit and melt in my cabinet or anything like that, which is good. Breaks off very easily. Enjoyable. It does take a while to eat. You're right. It slows you down a little bit rather than just popping the whole thing in your mouth. You just kind of take a piece at a time here. But, I mean, I was thinking like Nestle Crunch.
1: Yeah, that's not bad.
0: Go in there.
1: Mm-hmm.
0: Can I ask you, whatever happened to Chunky? Did that just disappear?
1: Chunky. What's Chunky?
14: It was the attempt
0: What's
14: to
0: chunky?
14: Be.
0: Chunky?
14: Yeah,
1: is that the big thick square?
14: No, it was the attempt to be a competitor.
0: To what?
14: To the Nestle thing.
0: No, Chunky, you're thinking of Crackle.
14: Oh, no, you're right. My bad.
0: Crackle. They still make miniature Crackles. They don't make regular-sized Crackle bars. Don't ask me how I know this.
1: I'm looking at the image. Yeah, the silvery package, and it was a square chunk.
0: Big old square chunk
14: of thing. I got it.
0: And what was it, like raisins were in there or something like that?
1: I don't know. I didn't really ever eat those. Maybe because I didn't know what was in there.
0: Probably you don't want to freeze that. I'm just saying.
1: No, you might.
14: That seems kind of like trying to freeze the caramel on the Rolo.
0: I think you might be looking at some serious dental work if you froze a Chunky.
1: Heath Bar might be really good in there.
0: Oh, Heath Bar would be great.
14: Heath Bar probably be good, yeah.
0: Yeah.
1: Or a Score.
0: Score. What is a Score?
1: It's like a Heath Bar. It's the same thing.
14: Yeah, it's
1: pretty
14: toffee.
1: Much.
0: The other day, I was standing in line at Food City. And the woman in front of me was having some difficulty with paying. I don't remember what it was. She was, you know, breaking out three different cards and whatever. And I was standing in front of an older African-American gentleman. And we were looking at the candy display because, you know, they always have the candy right there so that your kid can badger you for it while you're in line. And he said, I remember when these were 50 cents. They were $1.69. I said, I remember when they were 10. And he said, well, I didn't want to go that far back. I began looking at this candy display, and it was like the grooveyard of forgotten favorites, you know?
1: Yeah.
0: It was, there was a Fifth Avenue there.
1: Perfect.
0: There was a Zero bar there. Mm-hmm. There was a Clark bar there. I'm like, I haven't seen these things in forever.
1: Maybe they've been there that long.
0: That's what I was wondering. I was kind of like, are these past their freshness date?
1: A Fifth Avenue? Like, how long has this been here?
0: A Fifth
1: Avenue? No one will touch it.
0: Bar?
1: There are people going past. I don't know what that is.
0: Yeah. Well,
1: that's why I just sat there.
0: That would be news flash to an awful lot. Zagnut. There was a Zagnut what? There.
14: There was a Zagnut. Okay. I wondered about that.
0: Zagnut. I was like, oh my God, this is a. I felt like I'd maybe wandered into the Twilight Zone. So I was looking around. I was like, is there a marathon? If there's a marathon, I'm buying it. I'm buying a marathon bar. No marathon. Damn it. 746, Dixon Divining, Talk 99.5, talk99.5.com.
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12: Heavy traffic, slight delay, 2059 West from the 2059 split to I-65, Malfunction Junction. Travel time now, just about 7 minutes. I'm Phil Carter in the traffic center.
13: A heat advisory will be in effect for the entire day today. That's going to last until 9 p.m. with heat index values between 105 and 110 by the afternoon, and actual air temperatures in the mid to upper 90s. About a 40% chance of seeing a scattered shower or thunderstorm out there, so be on the lookout for that for your Friday. Going into this weekend, less of a rain chance and even lower temperatures are on the way. We're going to see the low 90s, so definitely feeling some relief with lower humidity on the way as well as we make our way through the weekend. This is ABC 3340 meteorologist Anna Duvall on Talk 99.5.
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7:51. 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McGee types in, part of the punishment in hell is making

0: don't like coconut, but I do like it when it's frozen. Mm. Like when you take those caramel delights or the Samoas, they're called in some places.
1: You're good with
0: that. Girl Scout cookies. Yeah, when you freeze them, I don't know that the for some reason the coconut gets very sweet, which is what I'm after. Whereas if I'm eating it and it hasn't been frozen, it's a little no, thank you.
1: So it's a texture thing or a taste thing?
0: It's a taste thing. Okay. John also says Three Musketeers. Okay, obviously we have some Three Musketeers fans here. Not sure if they still make them, but PB Max in the freezer was delicious, says Edwin. No, they do not make them. Haven't seen a PB Max in forever. Chocolate-covered peanuts?
1: Like
0: Milky Way?
1: M&M's?
0: Huh? Raisinets should have made the list. Okay.
1: Raisinets I would agree with. That would be a good one.
2: Wow, PB Max has been out of production for a lot longer than I thought.
0: How long?
2: 94.
0: Woo! It's 30 years, 30-plus years. Three Musketeers should be on that frozen candy list. It's packed with nougat, and you can never have too much nougat, says Tom. I know some people who would disagree with you. Not big nougat fans. Let's see. I know I have another story here. Oh, there it is. This is the blueberry recall.
1: This one, y'all need to listen up to this. It's getting serious.
0: Food and Drug Administration upgraded recall of frozen blueberries and mixed berries sold at Publix grocery stores across the U.S. to the highest health risk level. They did this on Tuesday. Publix on July 29th announced a recall of four varieties of frozen Greenwise organic blueberries and mixed berries sold at stores across eight states. Potential E. coli contamination. Folks, we're talking possible serious adverse health consequences or death.
1: Yeah, this is very serious. So if y'all have bought Greenwise organic blueberries from Publix, return them, get rid of them. Don't eat them. This is very serious.
0: I had them on a salad the other day. I got some lettuce from Taylor Farms.
1: You got some blueberries
0: from
1: Greenwise organic from Publix.
0: And I threw on some jalapenos for good measure.
1: Oh, yeah.
0: It was very tasty.
2: Did you wrap it up with a dessert?
0: It's very good. What did I have?
2: You wrap it up with a dessert.
0: I did not have any dessert. Mm. Was there supposed to be a dessert? What dessert
2: would
0: I have?
2: Yeah, the one with glass in it.
0: Oh, yeah.
1: Those frozen.
0: The Outshine bars that have the glass in them. Is it me or is this happening more frequently?
1: It just seems like it. I don't know. We seem to talk about it a lot.
0: Yeah.
1: These recalls on food. And I'm like, the eggs, you know, there was a big recall on eggs again.
0: Yeah.
1: My God.
0: I know some of it has to do with the fact that, the internet makes everything a little bit more personal. Yeah, you get access to stuff that you wouldn't otherwise see. Because if we didn't have the web sitting in front of us every morning, you know, you'd have to go track this down in a newspaper. It would have to be a news report of some kind telling you about these blueberries, et cetera, et cetera. But it does seem to me like not a week goes by that we don't have some sort of recall that's taking place with some sort of product.
1: And it seems a lot of times that it's during the summer.
0: Are we just getting lazy?
1: I don't know
0: what's going on. When it comes to manufacturing stuff, is that what's happening here?
1: I don't know. But the public stores involved are in Alabama. Yeah. So we are a part of this recall. It's very serious. Again, they call it a class one recall, meaning that, you know, this isn't like, could be, this is, hey, it's in there, you need to not eat this.
0: I love the way they say serious adverse health consequences or death. Like that's not a serious adverse health consequence. Seems to me like that would be the most serious adverse health consequence.
1: Put that at number one.
0: That should be.
1: So you could die or you could have these adverse effects.
0: Serious adverse health consequences, including death, might be how you'd want to write that. In my opinion.
1: Yeah, last week the FDA upgraded an egg recall to the highest health risk level because of salmonella contamination. So, careful what you eat, folks.
0: That's weird.
1: Know where it's coming from. Mm. Do your due diligence.
0: Yeah. I only recently, and I haven't done it up until now, but I only recently considered buying more frozen fruit because living alone, you know, I did it again. You know, I bought a container of strawberries, the only size that they had at the Aldi, reasonably priced. And I got through about half of them. I've been throwing them in protein shakes because just not hungry. The whole not breathing thing makes you not really hungry, but you do have to get some calories into your body. So I've been throwing these strawberries, you know, lopping the tops off and throwing them in protein shakes. And I got about halfway through, and now they're green and fuzzy.
1: Oh, that's a shame.
0: I'm like, oh.
1: Yeah.
0: I really wanted to.
1: You got to eat that fresh fruit pretty fast.
0: Yeah.

0: gonna have to
1: before
0: dive
1: it starts
0: right
1: molding.
0: I didn't want to overdo it. Yeah. I didn't want to, you know, I didn't want it to be so strawberry that it was out of, you know, out of reason.
1: Mm-hmm.
0: But I clearly should have eaten them.
1: Or you can, you know, cut them up and freeze them yourself.
0: That
1: you
0: maybe
1: know, take half of them and freeze them,
0: Or just go buy the frozen ones. Oh, not yeah. the green ones, obviously. Those are the ones that'll kill you. But go get frozen fruit that you can do all kinds of different things with. You know, you can put them in that protein shake. You can put them in that daiquiri. You can use them for dessert.
1: Yeah, you can
0: know,
1: make. I use a big multi bag of berries to do a dessert with. It's super simple. But yeah, that's very convenient.
0: Those are also recalled, by the way.
1: The multi-berries.
0: The super berries.
1: Yeah.
0: The extra berries.
1: That's the green wise.
0: You know, I still have two jars of cookie butter sitting in my cabinet.
1: What are you waiting on? Jeez.
0: I just don't eat things that you would put cookie butter on very frequently, you know?
1: A stick a spoon in there. What are you waiting on? Get a piece of bread. How about some crackers?
0: Difficult
1: I don't
0: to believe.
1: Know what you need.
0: It's difficult to believe you have a weight problem.
1: Thank you. I'm pleased. It's from hanging around you.
0: Oh, I'm the problem.
1: Right.
0: The guy who's
1: all
0: got
1: the taste
0: two
1: and the
0: jars of
1: wing runs. And here, try this, Val.
0: Mm.
1: We're going to bring this in. Here, have a cheeseburger. Mm. How about a hot dog?
0: When did I do that?
1: I don't know. I'm making some of that.
0: Oh, really?
1: Yeah, we did do a wing run yesterday. That was fun.
0: Yeah. Went out to Bob Sykes.
1: Yep.
0: They do a smoked wing that they then also deep fry. It's a nice combo.
1: Mm-hmm.
0: I like the way they do it, but you know, they got barbecue sauce. That's what basically you're going to put your Bob Sykes barbecue sauce on it,
1: or dunk that thing in that ranch dressing. I think that ranch dressing was homemade.
0: Oh yeah,
2: I think it was. Yeah, yeah.
0: Tasty. Make a very good ranch over there at Bob Sykes. As I was leaving, I was thinking, I wish I were hungrier because I had the three wings, but I was like. You know, they got that fantastic cake, that lemon cake.
1: Oh.
0: I was like, man, I hate the fact that I'm driving out of here and I'm not having a piece of lemon cake, but I'm just not hungry for it. But, ooh, God, it's good. So good. Anyway.
1: Yeah, it is. It's amazing. We have a weight problem, right, Richard?
0: It is. We'll go ahead and cut a video about that a little bit.
1: The
0: wing thing. Anyway. 8 o'clock, Dixon Divining, Talk 99.5, talk99.5.com.
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4: Governor Ivey announced this past Thursday that $52 million in grant money is going to be distributed to various projects along the Gulf Coast. There are 21 projects overall that are designed to strengthen the coastal communities, waterways, tourism, and natural resources. The money is coming through the Gulf of Mexico Energy Security Act of 2006, or GOMESA. Ivey says that over $310 million has been awarded through GOMESA to Alabama projects over the course of her time in the governor's office. I'll be back with more Alabama stories after this.
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4: The trial against a Huntsville man regarding the death of two women back in 2023 has now ended in a mistrial. Ty Stevens was charged with capital murder and argued that he acted in self-defense when he got into an argument with De'Asia Morris and Sequoia Lamar. A new trial date will be set by the judge. The U.S. Food and Drug Administration has issued a recall on frozen berries. This is their highest level of a recall. The berries are sold at Publix grocery stores in 8 states, including Alabama. The mixed frozen berries are in bags with the Greenwise label and have been identified to contain E. coli. 12 people have been reported to have fallen ill from eating those berries. 4 have been hospitalized. A manatee was found dead in the waters off Orange Beach this week. The Marine Mammal Research Center determined that the manatee was killed by a boat. WKRG News says this is now the 6th boat-related death of a manatee in that area since 2015. I'm Andrea Tice.
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1: 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It's the best. And don't forget to check us out on YouTube. YouTube, when you get there, go to Real Talk 995 TV, and you can find us there. Here's what the weather is forecasted. Partly cloudy skies today, but I'm looking at some rain right now that's coming into the Birmingham metro area, the downtown area.
0: Okay.
1: Homewood might get it. I think Mountain Brook for sure will get some of that. And parts of Homewood. So be on the lookout. Still a little rain in the area. 92 the daytime high today, and it looks like we're going to have a really nice weekend. The humidity is supposed to decrease. Saturday's high 94, so a little warm. And then Sunday of the 2 days looks like it will be even more beautiful. Low humidity and a high temperature of 91. That should be very lovely for Sunday.
0: Household projects for me.
1: Yes.
0: Got a few things that need to be taken care of.
1: Is it time to bring the trees down? Oh, no, we're not there yet.
0: Jeez. No, it's only August.
1: You know, Halloween is everywhere right now.
0: I know, it's crazy.
1: Sam's, Costco, Walmart, wherever you go. It's like, oh, my goodness. Really?
0: I'm a little astounded that over the course of many, many years now, we have reached a point where more and more adults are celebrating Halloween just for the sake of celebrating Halloween. I mean, I've long maintained you're either a Christmas person or a Halloween person. You know which one I am. But there are folks out there who have got just, you know, massive numbers of inflatables that they put on their lawn and, you know, the gigantic stuff they're picking up at the Lowe's or the Home Depot that's animatronic and all of that stuff. And I'm like, when did adults get this deep into Halloween? When did this happen?
1: Yeah, I actually had to go to Lowe's. I guess it was early in the week. Oh, the new hose.
0: Yeah.
1: That's why I went to Lowe's. Because the other one.
0: The new hose are in.
1: Yeah.
0: The new hose is in.
1: But while I was there, I was like, oh, look at the decorations. They had these big skeletons that you could hang up.
0: Oh, yeah.
1: And then there's the witch that's like 10 feet tall and she's moving around. And I'm like, how much do they want for that thing?
0: It's a lot.
1: Yeah, it was a lot. And I was like, keep moving. Don't buy that. You don't need that.
0: No, you do not. I do not. I don't understand it. I you know, when I was a kid, you might throw some cobwebs on the door. Maybe the Indian corn, you know,
1: hang that
0: there. Mm-hmm. Not a whole lot happening.
1: You go buy a couple of pumpkins.
0: At least one.
1: And then
0: turn one into a jack-o'-lantern.
1: Yeah, that would always be a big deal.
0: And that was about it.
1: Yeah.
0: That was Halloween.
1: And it's out of control now.
0: Yeah. It was, well, I mean, you know, Halloween was considered to be for kids.
1: So you know, I've got that blow-up house that works really, you know, it's huge. It's like a Halloween, and I used to use it, blow it up in front of the garage, and the little kids could come in through the house.
0: Ooh.
1: And in the garage, we'd have it, all the lights and everything, and they could get candy and whatnot. It was kind of fun.
0: Spooky.
1: But now I'm not in that house. I might need to put that up on eBay, get rid of that thing.
0: Get rid of the big...
1: I think I paid like about $150 for it or something.
0: Right. You should be
1: But it's
0: able
1: been
0: to.
1: Great. I mean, it still works great.
0: Okay.
1: You can put it out in your lawn or something like that, but it's like a little haunted house.
0: You'll find someone stupid enough to buy it, I guarantee you.
1: Maybe.
0: Yeah.
1: We'll have to see.
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3: And now, it's Dixon and Vining's top three things you need to know.
1: Well, law enforcement has done a pretty good job. I don't know if it was the checkered blue backpack he had on or what it was, but they have now identified the person wearing the Chucky mask. This was in Philadelphia, terrorizing random people in the streets. I'm thinking to myself, what is wrong with you? At what point in your life do you say, I'm going to put on a Chucky mask and I'm going to run through the streets while people are out jogging, threatening to kill them? Say, hey, are you ready to die? Who does this? This 22-year-old, apparently.
0: This guy, yeah.
1: Zamir Hughes is his name. And apparently He was using his cell phone to record some of these events. He got kicked in the stomach or chest by one woman that he approached, pretended that he had a weapon, but he didn't. Apparently didn't have a knife or a gun, but he was scaring everybody to death with this stupid Chucky mask. They know who he is. They have an idea that he may be on the run in a couple of states. He may not be in Philadelphia any longer. And they also know this, that he currently is on probation for an unspecified crime. Soon, I'm sure we'll find out what that is. He will face felony and misdemeanor charges once he is taken into custody. And I have no doubt that somebody as dumb as Zamir Hughes apparently seems to be, they'll easily find him. It's just going to take a little bit of time.
0: I think that woman kicked him a little too high.
1: I think she should have, right. I think you might be right about that. But
11: either,
1: you know,
11: that or not high enough, maybe in the head.
0: Could have gotten him taken into custody right away, right there, while he was riding on the ground.
1: He's lucky he didn't get the you-know-what beat out of him.
0: Mm-hmm.
1: Or worse, shot.
0: Mm-hmm.
1: Because there are some people that, had they been, had a handgun or some other device to protect themselves.
0: Down in the city of brotherly love.
1: Shoo-wee. No one has a weapon? Right, maybe not. The FBI has arrested a 35-year-old woman from Albany, New York, allegedly plotting to bomb the New York State Capitol and state senators. Her name is Jessica Bowie. We've seen quite a few images of her over the last 24 hours. Apparently, she was surveilling the building and bought some materials for explosive devices before the FBI took her into custody. She's charged with attempting to provide material support to ISIS. She converted to Islam about 5 years ago, pledged her allegiance to the terror group, and the FBI has also learned that she planned to leave the country after the attacks and maybe come back and do some more attacks, maybe with the White House involved and the president as well. Times Square, talked about that for New Year's Eve. But the FBI got a hold of this and apparently began to communicate with her. She thought it was an ISIS facilitator, but it was actually a communications person with the FBI, and they now have her in custody, which is very good. So she can't carry out whatever it was she was planning to carry out.
0: Lady was a genius. She met with a confidential source she thought was with ISIS. Of course, it was actually an FBI guy. Paid $150 for what she believed was a handgun, magazine, and ammunition. She also was shown an explosive device purportedly made from the materials she had purchased. Both the firearm and the explosive device were inert. $150 for a handgun. What were you thinking? Like, what do you... That's the kind of handgun that blows up in your face.
1: Oh, yeah. Or doesn't fire when you need it to fire.
0: Well, this one definitely wasn't, because it designed it not to. But, you mm-hmm. know, yikes.
1: Yeah.
0: Good Lord.
1: Yeah, scary stuff, though.
0: She's a real looker, though. Woof.
1: FBI did their due diligence and found this person, and glad she wasn't able to carry any of these things out.
0: Indeed.
1: I don't have a lot of confidence that she probably could have done it anyway.
0: I don't think so. She does not look like...
1: She's not, no.
0: She's not a Mensa member.
1: She's not the brightest bulb in the chandelier,
0: ISIS,
1: so to say.
0: Not Mensa.
1: All right. We've talked a lot about Central Alabama water. There's been a lot of changes since 2025, and a lot of people that, you know, have to use Birmingham water are very excited about those changes, except for a few. A federal judge dismissed a lawsuit filed by two former Birmingham Water Works board members challenging CAW, Central Alabama Water, claims that the state laws that changed the Birmingham Water Works board to CAW governance were unconstitutional. Well, the judge dismissed this case. The same judge apparently is going to oversee a similar lawsuit, which was filed by Birmingham Mayor Randall Woodfin. Looking at this, I mean, we don't have all the details about what he filed and how he filed, but based on how this judge ruled against these other two former Birmingham Water Works board members, this one might get thrown out as well.
0: Yeah, there must have been some real dollars involved in this for these people to
1: be fighting as much as they are.
0: Yeah, they're fighting it hard. It doesn't have anything to do with the quality of the service or, you know, caring about the constituents or anything like that. This really comes down to there was some cash that these people were raking in as a result of being on that board.
1: And they wanted still to have control over that board.
0: Oh, yeah.
1: It's both those things. I think it's money related and I think it's control related. And they don't like the fact that they're no longer, you know, manning the ship, so to say.
0: Exactly. Yeah, they hate the fact that they're on the outs, because I know that there has to have been a cash cow there, that somehow they were, you know, bleeding dry. And it's over now. 8:16 with Dixon and Vining on Talk 99.5 and Talk99.5.com. ProLift Garage Doors, not just for the repair of your garage door, but the replacement as well. Now, you probably don't think a lot about replacing your garage door. You probably haven't really thought, like, why in the world would I do that? Why would you replace the front door of your house? Because it looks better, because it's more secure, because it just improves the value of the home? 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
19: Well, it's a 12-minute delay now, 280 westbound from Chelsea Road to Highway 31. Going the other way, it's a 9-minute delay, 280 east from Highway 31 to Chelsea Road. And I'm Phil Carter in the traffic center.
20: After a brutal week of heat in Alabama, we've definitely earned this weekend. A front pushing south today brings in some much-needed drier air and more comfortable air at that. We'll still be warm with highs in the low 90s today through Sunday, but lower humidity will make a big difference. Expect plenty of sunshine, dry skies, and comfortable mornings in the upper 60s and low 70s through the weekend. And if you're headed out for the kickoff of high school football season tonight, you're in luck. Great weather for Friday Night Lights. I'm ABC 3340 meteorologist Emma Kate Cowan on Talk 99.5. Have a great weekend.
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0: 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Friday, possible rain coming our way here in the next, what, few minutes, would you say? Or
1: maybe, yeah, it's kind of some areas right now, like north of the Birmingham area.
0: Okay.
1: Northwest, getting a little of it.
0: Okie dokie.
1: A little bit of rain.
0: Mr. P's grilling tip or cooking tip coming your way in about 8 or 10 minutes. So make sure you're around for that. Rodney's Marine is ready, willing, and able to get you on a boat, whether you want to rent one, it's going to get Suzuki powered, or whether you want to buy one, also Suzuki powered, with a 5-year warranty on it. The Silver Wave, Starcraft, Pontoon, and Tritoon from Rodney's Marine with the in-house financing and the low monthly payments. Rodney's Marine is going to deliver that boat to your driveway, to the lake of your choice, or hold on to it for you and put it right there in the valet parking situation that they have at Rodney's Marine to make boating as easy as possible.
1: That's right. Stacks and stacks of boats is what they've got. Here's the thing. You'll love working with Rodney's Marine because it's not like, hey, you come and you purchase a boat and you get a few accessories in and then Rodney waves goodbye to you. 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You want to do it yourself, no problem with that. But anything you need for your boat, maybe it's been a summer where the kids have been on, a little rough on the boat, and you've got a tear here or there, maybe on a seat. 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And don't forget to go see them, Highway 231, Lake Logan Martin and Cropwell.
0: Yeah, boy. We can all agree that Elon Musk is on the spectrum, right?
1: Yes, we learned that because of his close relationship with Donald Trump, and we saw some of that firsthand. It's really odd.
0: Yeah, well, for those of you who don't understand, the spectrum runs from deeply autistic, like nonverbal autistic, all the way down to Asperger's, which is just a question of not really being able to relate very well to other people. You can look them in the eye and you can touch them and you can shake their hands, but you tend to be, I don't know, less than polite or not terribly empathetic or understanding what's going on in other people's words. You're not able to read the room, right?
1: Mm-hmm. Yeah, he did that a few times in some press conferences that were kind of,
0: yeah.
1: You know, I think specifically with his son, you know, not maybe just like hanging on to him and just allowing him to do and say some of the things that he did and be like, hang on.
0: Run around.
1: Yeah.
0: Like a crazy child. Let's
1: be the parent in the room.
0: Yeah. I remember, I think Donald Trump like had his desk taken out and cleaned after the kid was there because he was
1: was pretty bad.
0: He did some terrible things to my desk. Okay.
1: Mm-hmm.
0: anyway, Musk does have a habit of worrying a subject like a dog with a bone. In other words, he gets on a topic and he won't leave it alone. And this is his newest one now is calling for Derek Chauvin's release from prison. Derek Chauvin is the police officer who knelt on George Floyd's neck for 9.5 minutes and was convicted in his death.
1: Mm-hmm.
0: Elon Musk correctly points out that that's not what killed George Floyd. In fact, there was nothing about asphyxiation or trauma to his neck in the original a post-mortem, shall we say. And really what killed him was a massive overdose of fentanyl. You know, he had three times as much.
1: That's why they had such a hard time. That's why they had a difficult time arresting him.
0: Yeah.
1: Remember the video of him, like, around the vehicle, the cruiser, and then they tried to get him in, and he slid through the other side, and it just went on and on, and they were finally like, how many officers is it going to take to get him on the ground and get handcuffs in him?
0: Yeah.
1: So it was a difficult situation.
0: Yeah, he's a large guy. It's hard to get somebody like that to do what you want them to do, even if there's four of you and one of him, because you're trying to get him to fold up and get into the back of a police car, and he didn't want to do it. He decided he wanted to fight, that he wanted an ambulance, and they called him one immediately. Took forever for the ambulance to get there. Apparently, they went to the wrong place the first time. Second time, by the time they showed up, George Floyd was well on his way toward La La Land. And now you've got Elon Musk on the side of Derek Chauvin saying this guy was wrongly convicted. He's already filed petitions to vacate the ruling twice. Derek Chauvin has, not Elon Musk. Maybe now that he's got a trillionaire behind him, mm-hmm. it's possible that he might get a little more headway this time. But that was, again, a very emotional conviction. Nobody was really interested in the facts of that case. After you've seen a video of 9.5 minutes of somebody kneeling on somebody else's neck, you're kind of like, oh, yeah, that guy probably needs to go to jail. But when you actually look at the medical examiner's report and you see that it wasn't neck trauma that killed him, it was the fentanyl that killed him. He also had heart problems, heart conditions. And we find out later that George Floyd wasn't the nicest of human beings, but that's neither here nor there. What it really comes down to is what was the cause of death, and it wasn't Derek Chauvin.
1: Yeah, even though part of what he did, it was not proper policing. And I think many people looking at this can agree
0: yep.
1: that, you know, there's a certain amount of time that you take to try to get a suspect in custody and in handcuffs and into the police cruiser. This just seemed to take a really long time. And all the filming that went on that day during that situation with George Floyd, you would have thought that Chauvin would have a minute or two, figure out how to get him in handcuffs, then get him up and get him in the car. And it just went on and mm-hmm. on and on.
0: Yeah.
1: And that probably could have been handled better. Easy to look at it, hindsight. But at the same time, and the other thing is, too, you think about the number of drugs that George Floyd had in his body. Your adrenaline mm-hmm. is really keyed up through all of this. Now your heart is probably working overtime, and he's dealing with drugs in his system. That's a recipe for a heart attack mm-hmm. or death.
0: And taking a poke at a cop.
1: Yeah.
0: All of those three things mm-hmm. come from that, you
1: yep,
0: know?
1: Yep.
0: So they were certainly concerned about that as a possibility, too. Anyway, I agree with you. Could have been handled better. Should have been handled better. Didn't go the way, obviously, anybody wanted it to. Most notably, George Floyd and Derek Chauvin. Neither one of them really happy with the outcome here, I can tell you that. Nonetheless, this is a good learning experience. And I think Elon Musk does have a point. Derek Chauvin may be a lot of things, he says, but he is not a murderer. Okay. Well, at the very least, we could re-examine the evidence, take another look, and then maybe a resentencing or a retrial on different charges. Because he's certainly guilty of something. But I don't think it was of killing George Floyd. So, I don't know. I think there'd be a huge outcry, of course, because folks in this country like to respond to everything emotionally.
1: And they probably will if he gets a retrial.
0: That's a safe bet. 8:30, Dixon and Vining.
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18: Well, it's going to take you 8 minutes now to travel 2059 west in between 2059 and I-65, the split to Malfunction Junction. That's a 2-minute delay. I'm Phil Carter in the traffic center.
19: After a brutal week of heat in Alabama, we've definitely earned this weekend. A front pushing south today brings in some much-needed drier air and more comfortable air at that. We'll still be warm with highs in the low 90s today through Sunday, but lower humidity will make a big difference. Expect plenty of sunshine, dry skies, and comfortable mornings in the upper 60s and low 70s through the weekend. And if you're headed out for the kickoff of high school football season tonight, you're in luck. Great weather for Friday Night Lights. I'm ABC 3340 meteorologist Emma Kate Cowan on Talk 99.5. Have a great weekend.
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20: 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She's like, just listen, you might like it. And so after listening, I'm like, he actually explains it in a way that you can follow along. And then when you and AJ get talking and cutting up, I mean, it's hilarious. So I just want to tell you, I love what y'all do. And I love that you just make it in plain English.
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0: 8:35. Dicks of the Binding, talk995.com. It is time for a Mr. P's Butcher Shop and a Deli cooking tip for VU. We are definitely looking at another one of these extremely hot weekends. And I know a lot of people think, well, that's when you want to be outside grilling. I don't want to be outside. Sorry. Not that interested in being
1: outside.
0: Not even
1: with the humidity low, Richard. Wow.
0: Well, if the humidity drops off, yeah. I'm okay with it.
1: I think Sunday is going to be your bullet hole day.
0: Might be
1: it's
0: lovely.
1: It's going to be very nice.
0: If we can make that happen, I'm all about it. But in the meantime, I'm not that crazy about the massive, 90%+ humidity that we're dealing with on so many of these days. So a lot of the cooking tips are taking place inside. By the way, Mr. P's Butcher Shop and Deli, best steaks in Birmingham. That is according to Restaurant Guru. You can trust them. They have got a meat special. This is number 5. Ask for this one by name. 2 12-ounce ribeye steaks, 2 8-ounce bacon-wrapped filet mignon steaks, 2 1-pound packs of filet mignon tender tips, 5 1-pound packs of ground steak, 3 packs of 2 each, 6-ounce boneless skinless chicken breast, 3 packs, 2 each, 6-ounce boneless center-cut pork chops, a 3-pound boneless eye of round roast, a 3-pound boneless pork loin roast, a 6-pound bone-in Boston butt, and a 16-ounce bottle of Pilatary's barbecue sauce, all for $289.99. That's a lot of meat. That's going to fill your freezer right up to the rim, and then you'll be eating on that for the next several weeks. Very reasonably priced at $289.99. I want to use these filet mignon tender tips for you, because this is a wonderful way to make something that is fun and easy, and it goes well over, say, something like mashed potatoes.
1: Mm.
0: Yeah. What I'm talking about here is throwing your pound of filet mignon tender tips into your crock pot. Now you go, well, shouldn't you brown these first? Yeah, you can brown them first if you want to. It's not essential, but you can brown them first if you want to. And then you're going to throw in a can of cream of mushroom soup, which is, you know, just that wonderful binder that works with every single casserole and every single whatever. Chop up some onions, chop up some peppers. If you want to throw some carrots in there, you can do that. But I don't know, I'm not that big a fan of carrots in dishes like this. So you definitely want to then open up a jar of a Pilatary's Greek seasoning and dump that in. Don't dump the whole thing in. You probably want something like 2 teaspoons. Of Pilatary's Greek seasoning in there. You can also substitute, if you have some, like an envelope of Hidden Valley Ranch, the dry seasoning.
1: Mm-hmm.
0: You can put that in there. Yeah. Works out pretty well. And then Lipton onion soup, the beefy kind. There's beefy, special beefy flavor that you have to find in the soup aisle. And you dump that in. And then you throw in about 2 cups of water. Maybe as much as 4, depending on how, watery you want this to be. Slap the top on that bad boy. Oh, throw a little pepper in there, too. I got to have some pepper. Slap the top on that bad boy and then set it for high. You can do that for 4 hours on high. You can do it for 6 hours on low. And if it is too watery when you get to the end of the line here, you know the old trick with the cornstarch and the water. You know, you grab a tablespoon of cornstarch and dilute it into a half a cup of water, maybe, just so that you make yourself a slurry, and then you mix it in there, and that will thicken it up, and let it cook for another half hour. It'll thicken up nicely for you there. And you serve it over some smashed taters, and you've got yourself a hearty meal that was relatively easy to make, took not much effort on your part. And you say, well, it's a little heavy for this time of year. I'm not saying you have to cook it this weekend. You can do it anytime you want. Don't listen to me. Listen to your heart. That's what I say.
1: That's right.
0: Oh, yeah.
1: And a crock pot. Great, though.
0: Speaking of garlic, speaking of listening to your heart, a little garlic goes well in there as well.
1: Mm-hmm. Oh, yeah. Yum.
0: I've got 5 crock pots. Is that too many?
1: No.
0: Okay.
1: I have 3. I bought a new one last year.
0: Why?
1: I needed the one I had was like, really torn up. You know, I had used it a lot over like 10 years.
0: They're all
1: so I was
0: different.
1: Like, I'd like to have a new one.
0: When I was at my mom's house last year for her memorial service, the old crockpot, the rival crockpot, was still there. She had still been using it.
1: Yeah.
0: And, you know, these things apparently, back in the day, they used to make them so they'd last forever.
1: Yeah.
0: But every crockpot's a little bit different. The one that I use the most often tends to run really hot, like to the point where low is like other crockpots high.
1: Hot, yeah.
0: High is completely off the charts, and warm is other crockpots lows. So if I want something done in a hurry, I can do it in this pretty quickly and easily.
1: Yeah, they've gotten a little fancier too.
0: Yeah.
1: You know,
0: oh, I've
1: more
0: seen
1: timers and
0: digital,
1: all this digital stuff
0: yeah,
1: on it.
0: Yeah, I don't have a
1: before
0: digital
1: it used
0: one.
1: To be, you know, high, medium, or high, low, and then just warm
0: off. Yeah.
1: And, you know, now you can do all kinds of stuff.
0: Got a couple that are high, low, and off, and right. It's like, okay, it's hard to screw that up. When it's that simplistic.
1: It really is.
0: Yeah.
1: You just throw stuff in a pot and turn it up on high.
0: On the other hand, you know, I've also got the Instant Pot,
1: yeah.
0: And that works as a crock pot as well if you want to use that. It works as a pressure crock pot. It works as a pressure cooker. It works as a dozen different things. I haven't broken that thing out in a year and a half. When I bought it, I used it all the time. Well, I didn't buy it. I got it as a gift. I used it all the time. I used it probably twice a week, every week for the first maybe year that I had it. And then it ended up in the cabinet, and now it sits in the appliance graveyard.
1: Because you forget it.
0: Yeah.
1: You know?
0: I forget that it's there, and also...
1: It's one of the greatest inventions, just to throw something in there and know when you come home from work, the dinner is ready. It's sitting there. And the smell when you come through the door, you're like, dinner.
0: Yeah.
1: It's like somebody's been in the kitchen cooking all day for you.
0: Yes, somebody has. Their name is Crocky.
1: Thank you.
0: Crocky the Crock-Pot.
1: Mm-hmm.
0: I will say that I use my air fryer almost every day, though. I mean, air fryers.
1: I use mine a lot.
0: Air fryers are one of the most wonderful inventions known
1: ever.
0: To man.
1: Ever.
0: So glad that I got that thing years ago. I have two of them now.
1: I'll tell you, the second greatest invention is the parchment paper that goes into the air fryers.
0: Absolutely.
1: Now. Absolutely. Keeps you from having to do too much
0: cleaning.
1: Exactly. Right?
0: As your Mr. P's grilling tip, Mr. P's Butcher Shop and Deli, 813 Shades Crest Road in beautiful Bluff Park, serving sandwiches until 4 o'clock this afternoon, and. You can get them to go until 6. Their sandwiches, by the way, are just out of this world. And they cater. We don't talk enough about their catering. The gift boxes, their fabulous spices. You know, I was looking at my kitchen late last night when I walked in there to get something. It was 1 o'clock in the morning.
1: A glass of water.
0: Yeah, let's go with
1: that's
0: that.
1: Usually me at 1 o'clock in the morning. I'm a little thirsty.
0: Well, let's go with that. And I saw that, you know, that spice rack that you gave me years ago for Christmas. It still sits right there next to the stove. And I thought, where would I be without that thing? It is the most convenient because it's right there and everything is clearly labeled.
1: That's
0: and
1: nice.
0: When I run out of one of them, I just open the jar and I refill it from one of my other spices, you know, that I have sitting in the cabinet there. And I thought, I don't really appreciate just how convenient this thing is. Like, back before I had that, I'd be cooking along and then I'd have to go like, hold on, let me dig through this spice cabinet and see if I can find the bay leaves
1: right.
0: somewhere, you know?
1: And 30 minutes later, after you've pulled everything out of the cabinet, you found it.
0: Yeah. Oh, there it is.
1: It is,
0: it was right in front, actually. I already took it out some time ago. I got to the point where, for instance, if I was going to make chili, I would take every spice I needed out of the cabinet and set it down next to the crock pot that I was going to make it in, because I didn't want to have to fight that thing. It was kind of like, let's get mise en place, let's get everything in place here before we even get started.
1: That's well organized,
0: and
1: Richard.
0: But now that I have that thing, I've become lazy. Become incredibly lazy that I have that little rack there that's all ready to go, and then I've got my salt and pepper shakers. Here's how lazy my salt and pepper shakers are. You know, they grind. They're both grinders. But I don't have to do anything. All I have to do is turn them upside down, and they automatically go, and I'm like, oh, my God. I've become the laziest person on the planet.
1: Nothing wrong with that. It's just making life a little easier.
0: Yeah, that's my story, and I'm sticking to it.
1: Yeah.
0: These are first world problems I'm having here. 8:45 with Dixon Devine. A couple of hours ago, Debbie Slissel was on our airwaves talking about what's at the movies. And hold on to something, people. She liked a couple of them.
1: Yes, she did.
0: Okay.
1: Mm-hmm.
0: Find but there's a
1: are.
0: Lot at the box
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16: Well, we have a couple of stalls now. One is 65 North at Walker Chapel Road, exit 267. Another, 459 North before Liberty Parkway, exit 23. I'm Phil Carter in the Traffic Center.
17: After a brutal week of heat in Alabama, we've definitely earned this weekend. A front pushing south today brings in some much-needed drier air and more comfortable air at that. We'll still be warm with highs in the low 90s today through Sunday, but lower humidity will make a big difference. Expect plenty of sunshine, dry skies, and comfortable mornings in the upper 60s and low 70s through the weekend. And if you're headed out for the kickoff of high school football season tonight, you're in luck. Great weather for Friday Night Lights. I'm ABC 3340 meteorologist Emma Kate Cowan on Talk 99.5. 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

0: 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A wonderful Friday with potential rain in the forecast later today. Maybe some of it sooner rather than later. Looking at a high that's going to be mid to upper 90s, and then a heat index that's around 106 to 109, depending on where you is. Man, oh man, oh man. Now that's just a day. Tomorrow things calm down a little bit. We're looking at a high maybe 93, heat index 98, and then supposedly the humidity drops off considerably on Sunday, and we're going to be in better shape with a high of only 91. Only 91. Mm-hmm. Only in Alabama do you hear the words a high of only 91. Well, you might hear that in Phoenix as well.
1: Yeah, September's right around the corner.
0: Yes, it is.
1: Mm-hmm.
0: Yes, indeedy. We got 13 hours of live and local programming every single weekday here. It's us, then it's Skippy and Jimbo. And then we've got Leland Live, of course.
1: And then Breaking Bread.
0: Breaking Bread comes
1: got
0: up
1: it all.
0: After that.
1: Mm-hmm.
0: We got great weekend programming here as well, so, you know, keep us tuned in all weekend long. Debbie Schlossel checked in with us a couple of hours ago to talk about what is at the box office this weekend. We began the conversation by me asking her, how are you, Debbie?
2: Doing great. Good morning. So there's a lot of new movies this weekend. I'll start with the one I think I like kind of the best, which is the new Jason Statham movie, Mutiny. I feel like we just saw a Jason Statham movie called Shelter, and that was in January, so he's churning them out. You know what to expect with the Jason Statham movie, and this one doesn't disappoint. It's the same movie. It's kind of like got elements of Transporter in it and some other things. In this one, he's a driver and bodyguard for this, I think it's a Thai billionaire, and there's a murder plot, and he has to get to the bottom of it. It's one of the more, it's not my favorite Jason Statham movie, but it's fine. It's, I have nothing against it except that it's probably the most brutal and gruesome of the Jason Statham movies.

I just didn't enjoy this movie at all. I laughed like maybe 3 or 4 times. It's supposed to be a comedy. It just was dumb and predictable, and I could see absolutely why this is left to August, the Pet Cemetery of bad movies where studios send them to die a quick death. Then there is Tony. This is a movie about Anthony Bourdain, the late chef slash critic and writer. I didn't like this movie at all. People didn't like Anthony Bourdain, and I could see why if he was anything like the person in this movie. This does not focus on his career. It only focuses on how he started this one summer when he was a teen or late teen or early 20s. There's this girl from college that he really likes. He wants to get a writing fellowship. He doesn't get it. He lies to her and says he did get it, and he goes to this island or whatever. I'm sorry, it's maybe the coast, like Martha's Vineyard or something in Massachusetts. He lives on Antonio Banderas' hammock, and in exchange, he has to work at his restaurant. I didn't like the movie because he's just an insufferable, not a good person, a liar, dishonest. And he befriends this very dishonest guy that works at the restaurant. And they're just terrible people. The only likable person in this movie was Antonio Banderas, who's very kind, and they treat him terribly. So I did not enjoy this. It wasn't fun. It wasn't interesting. It's very slow and boring. I do not recommend Tony. Then there is the movie Insidious. Now, this is the 6th installment of Insidious because one is never enough, apparently. I hated this movie. It was just way over the top. It started out very scary, and then it just wasn't scary. It just was filled with all kinds of stuff, and it was stupid, and you kind of, like, don't know what's going on. It's hard to keep track. But basically, the story is that this woman, when she was a little girl in her house, her mother was possessed by demons, and her mother bashes her head in and dies. So what does she do when she's a grown adult with a daughter? They live at that same house because what could go wrong? Sure, I want to stay in a house where my mother murdered her, committed suicide with the help of demons. No, thank you. And then, of course, the demons retake things and they have to fight the demons. And there's these 3 strange looking people that keep walking through the neighborhood and they have very bad teeth. And by the way, she's a dental hygienist. I mean, that was like the only funny part about this or interesting part. I just hated this movie. It was not good. Now, a movie that I did not review last week, but it came out last week and it's in nationwide release this week, is called The Rivals of Amziah King. Matthew McConaughey is Amziah King. He plays this guy in rural Texas who is a beekeeper and who also sings in this band and plays guitar. And all of a sudden, he's approached by police in the local area who say that they've uncovered stolen honey and they want him to help identify whose honey it is. And in the meantime, his long-lost foster daughter shows up. He has a heart attack, and then the foster daughter has to help uncover the mystery, and other things ensue, and the police are involved. I didn't care for this movie. I thought it tried to be so many things. It was very slow and boring. It was very long. I liked the beginning part of it when Matthew McConaughey was in it, but then it was gross. Something really gross happens towards the beginning, and it went downhill from there. So no thank you, The Rivals of Amziah King. And those are the new movies this weekend. I don't think I forgot anything. Oh, there's one more. This one is very good for kids. I found it very entertaining and magical, and it's called The Magic Faraway Giving Tree. And the Magic Faraway Tree, sorry, but the tree gives a lot. It's this family in England. Andrew Garfield is the father. Claire Foy is the mother. The mother loses her job. The father's a stay-at-home dad. They move to the country to this ramshackle barn to try and restart their lives. And the kids are told not to go away to this forbidden forest. But, of course, the daughter does. And they discover this magic tree that is populated by fairies, and it helps the family heal. It's very fun. It's eye candy, great

0: for kids, entertaining for adults. I enjoyed it. It's not the greatest movie, kids movie, but it'll do. A lot of it is CGI and so on and AI, but it's really eye candy, and it was fun to watch.
1: Alrighty, then.
0: The new movies.
1: Okay. Wow, that's quite the lineup there. You were very busy this week, obviously, going to see all of these things. By the way, the Rivals, Rivals of Amziah King were shot like around the Birmingham metro area. So, there's going to be some people who probably just want to go see it just to see if they recognize anything. That happens. We can't help ourselves. Mm-hmm. Even though it's set in Texas, for some reason they shot it in Alabama. No idea why.
0: Interesting.
1: Marvelous.
0: Interesting. Well, so I would say Mutiny and the Faraway, the Magic Faraway Tree.
1: All right. We'll go scope those out, and we'll talk about it again next Friday. Thank you very much. Have a wonderful weekend.
0: Thank you. Have a great weekend.
1: All right. There you go, Debbie Schlissel. DebbieDoesMovies.com. 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Is that a real thing?
2: It's not. You made that up.
1: It's not
2: up.
1: A .com?
2: No.
3: Close.
2: Glad to hear she liked a few things. It sounds like there's a family film. There's the one filmed in Alabama that people might be interested in seeing.
1: Mutiny. I really like a good Jason Statham film. And she says this one is like worse than all of the others. That it's more grotesque and
2: if you
1: horrible,
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1: count me in. Mm-hmm. 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They're small. I don't know if I'll make it to the box office this weekend, but maybe if I do, if I get a couple hours, I might go ahead and seize on that one. 9 o'clock, Dixon Divining, Talk 99.5.
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6: A state lawmaker and a Republican who is running for the Alabama Board of Education are teaming up to improve the civics education within K through 12 grades in Alabama public schools. State Representative Susan DeBose, along with Emily Jones, are looking for ways to emphasize civics, patriotism, and the U.S. government within young students. Jones is running for the school board to represent District 8, and she posted on social media that she's been talking with DeBose and others to find ways to strengthen this aspect of education. DeBose says this work is important in developing productive and patriotic citizens here in Alabama. Currently, high school students take 100 civic questions that have been created by the U.S. Citizenship and Immigration Services. They must have a 60% score to pass. I'll be back with more Alabama stories after this.
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6: A judge in Mobile has allowed a disbarred attorney to be released from jail on bond and without any type of electronic monitoring. Daryl Blackman has been jailed since December due to his inability to pay for the electronic monitoring fees. His attorney argued that Blackman is not a flight risk. A grand jury is now going to consider whether or not there is enough evidence to indict Blackman with fraud-related charges. The city of Bay Minette is receiving grant money to make major upgrades to its kids' park. The $900,000 grant is coming from the Gulf of Mexico Energy Security Act, often referred to as GOMESA. I'm Andrea Tice.
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12: If you want a deal on a Glock, you better listen up. Hueytown Pawn has the law enforcement Glocks back in stock. That rhymes. These are guns that were previously issued to law enforcement agencies in multiple calibers, by the way. And Tommy's got a program where he is able to buy these after they've been taken out of service. The police departments will replace these very fine Glocks, and Tommy gets them in batches. And he's got them on sale right now for $399 at Hueytown Pawn. Day in and day out, this is a really nice gun counter over at the pawn shop. They're on Brook Lane Drive in Hueytown. And I'm telling you, from time to time, you're going to get deals like this on the Glocks, on the AR pistols, on the AR-12 shotguns, sound suppression, a little bit of everything, even hunting stuff as we're getting closer and closer to the resumption of hunting season. It's Hueytown Pawn on Brook Lane Drive in Hueytown. Y'all go see Tommy and Adam today.
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1: 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And by Sunday, we should be relatively nice with a high of 91 and no real humidity to speak of. It may actually be fairly decent outside. I certainly do hope so. It would be nice for a change. It has been quite the summer thus far, huh?
2: Hot.
1: Chance of rain this afternoon. Well, chance of rain before this afternoon, in fact, maybe coming up any minute now. Or it could hold off, depending on where you are, obviously. It's a little different everywhere, needless to say. I don't know about you, but there's a lot of stress involved when it comes to selling a piece of property. You know that? It's a lot of stress involved, a lot of tossing and turning. You know, I have had to buy and sell, gosh, I bought 7, I've sold 6 houses now. And every single time I do it, I'm always wondering, am I leaving money on the table? Did I price it too high? Am I pricing it too low? What am I doing here? I don't think it gets any easier, and it doesn't help when you have supposedly a listing agent here who's supposed to be helping you, and they look at you and go, I don't know, what do you think we should charge you? Hold on a second, aren't you the expert? What are we doing here? 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You are more in control of the pace at which things are going to take place. You're allowing the market to set the price because, let's face it, demand drives price. 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Demand drives price. So when you have a whole bunch of people there and they're all bidding for your piece of property, bidding against each other, you know you're going to get the best market value out of that in the long run. Plus, you know the date certain of close, date certain of sale, and you get to keep all the money because the buyer is paying the closing costs and the cost of sale. And I absolutely love the no punch list, the no contingencies. It's just, it really does remove a lot of the stress from the entire process. And Jack Granger's been doing this long enough that he can explain it to you a whole lot better than I ever could, which is why you should just go check out gtauctions.com. 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He can help you out with that, does it all the time. Or maybe you have a, you know, the old homestead, mom and dad's house, whatever it may be. 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Granger Thagard Auction Marketing. Subscription dog food service in the UK recalling all of its meals because it may cause sudden bilateral dry eye in pets, which can lead to blindness.
2: Oh, no. Oh, no. Another recall. Mm. Only this one's for your sweet pets.
1: Yes, it is in the UK, fortunately. Yeah. But yeah, this is one of those services, I think. Like, we have the farmer's dog here, right? There's a couple of others, I think, that you can sign on to, and they will send you the food every month. I'm not going to do that. My dogs are dry dog food eaten pups. They like it. They love it, in fact. And there's a particular kind that I have to get because Luna's got, you know, all these allergies and whatnot. But this company is called Years, and they're recalling all of its fresh meals, excluding the Chef's Collection line.
2: Is that the expensive one?
1: Probably.
2: It sounds like it.
1: It does, doesn't it?
2: Yes.
1: As a precaution, as it investigates the supply of buckwheat used in the meals. Buckwheat.
2: Buckwheat?
1: Buckwheat. Uh-huh.
2: So it's the buckwheat that's causing the bilateral dry eye.
1: Feet times.
2: And vision loss.
1: Yeah, not good.
2: Yeah.
1: Not good.
2: Who knew that buckwheat would do that?
1: Mm. Would you consider a subscription service for...
2: No. Huh? Lucy's got kind of a stomach that easily... Mm. She has trouble switching foods.
1: Oh, yeah.
2: That's a whole process. Or if somebody, you know, happens to come by the house and like, oh, let me give her some of this food. No, don't.
1: Don't do that.
2: It's going to lead to a disaster.
1: Yeah.
2: So yeah, I tried. If everything's, you know, we're going along swimmingly, just with her, just leave it right where it's at.
1: Yeah. Good plan.
2: Including treats. I mean, even sometimes somebody like, can she have a treat? And I'll be like, okay. And later on, there's a problem.
1: Yeah. You end up having
2: to clean. No, I think that probably wouldn't work in our household.
1: I couldn't do it. I don't know what it is. I
2: mean, Dr. Andy told me what is really the best food.
1: Yep.
2: And so I went with that, and he's absolutely right. It's worked great. So she's healthy and happy, and everything's good.
1: I'm just not one of those hoity-toity, fancy-schmancy dog owners where I'm shopping in the refrigerated section, you know, because there's... at Walmart, they have the whole dog food aisle, and there's the little refrigerator there. And it's like, and here's the special dog food. And I'm like, my dogs are not that special.
2: Unless they have something going on where you have to feed them some kind of special diet.
1: Yeah.
2: You know, I get that. But, you know, for the most part, if your dog is healthy, happy, and it's eating the food that you're giving it.
1: If you have to give the dog a halal diet or a kosher diet, you have to.
2: Do you have to do that?
1: I don't know if the dog is Jewish.
2: Really?
1: Yeah.
2: They do that?
1: Check to see. Is he wearing a little yarmulke?
2: That took a turn. Let's call Spud and find out what's
12: usually?
2: Going on there.
1: Pretty much. Hmm. Pretty much does. You might remember this story. 6-year-old girl who died in a badminton accident.
2: This is awful.
1: Horrible.
2: I mean, what could go wrong with playing some badminton?
1: You'd wonder, right? And
12: apparently more than you thought.
1: Yeah. I remember the case now. Once I started reading this, I was kind of like, oh, yeah, I remember this. And I remember at the time when this said badminton accident, I was like, it's got to be something involving the racket. Because the shuttlecock can't really hurt you.
2: Well, the shuttle could put out your eye.
1: Yeah.
2: You know what I mean?
1: But it's not going to kill you.
2: Or you could... somebody,
1: choke on it?
2: Right?
1: That's it.
2: Somebody hits it and it goes into your mouth and you're like... Those are the only two things I can think of with that.
1: What happened here is the poor 6-year-old girl was swinging the badminton racket at the shuttlecock when the head and metal neck dislodged from the handle, flew into the air, and hit her in the temple, piercing her skull and entering her brain.
16: Oh.
2: That's awful.
1: Yeah.
2: 6-year-old girl.
1: She must have been swinging that thing hard. But I had a badminton set when I was a child. It was the family set, of course. And the rackets we had were a risk to do this. You could feasibly lose the metal tube that was inside the handle would come flying out, and next thing you know,
2: that's not good.
1: The whole racket's on the other side of the net. Yeah. Mm. Fortunately, didn't hit anybody with it, didn't put any eyes out or anything like that. That's what we had lawn darts for.
2: Oh, yeah. That's exactly what those were for.
1: Mm.
2: Mm-hmm. Did that one time with a golf club. The driver went flying off. The actual head of the driver.
1: Oh, my.
2: I hit the ball, and it went, 100 yards down the fairway. I was like, that was the head of the driver. Thank God it didn't hit anybody.
1: Did it go farther than the ball?
2: No.
1: Oh.
2: Yeah, thank goodness. That would have been really bad. But, yeah, sometimes that happens, and just what a horrible accident, because it led to the death of this little sweet girl.
1: Well, and now a lawsuit is taking place. Lawyers are suing the rental property in Limerick where this happened, because they say the equipment was just not up to speed.
2: Well, how about the equipment company? How did they know that it wasn't up to speed?
1: I don't know. Some of it has to do with you have to maintain it. If it was, rather old and they didn't, check it out and make sure that it was all where it was supposed to be, connected the way it was supposed to be.
2: Wow. That's serious.
1: Anyway, we'll see what happens here. I have a sneaking suspicion a large settlement is going to be in the offing.
2: Mm-hmm.
1: Roger Goodell says there is no doubt the NFL will have multiple teams overseas at some point and will hold the Super Bowl overseas as well.
2: Oh, I don't know that that's a good idea.
1: I'm not sure.
2: Do you know who? Well, wow, you've just really raised the ticket price for the Super Bowl tickets.
16: Yeah, no kidding.
2: Heavens.
16: And are we changing the name of the NFL? Is it going to become the IFL for the International Football League?
1: That's what that was my first thought.
2: Where are you
1: right
2: going
1: off the
2: with
1: bat,
2: this?
1: It's got to be, the Worldwide Football League or something. My second thought was, yes, you can fill up a stadium in Dublin. You can fill up a stadium in London.
2: You can't take the Super Bowl out of the U.S. That's un-American.
1: One time you can fill it up. That's my point, is that you can fill it up one time because it's a rarity. And in some cases, you got people flying over to Dublin to see their pro team play, and they're excited about that. And then the rest of them are Dubliners, sure. But they're there. It's an oddity. I don't know that they really love American football over there.
2: Mm.
1: They feel about American football the way we kind of feel about soccer, which is like, that's nice.
2: I think this is a bad idea. I do.
16: We get excited about World Cup time, and then we kind of forget it.
1: Exactly.
2: The Super Bowl is ours. It belongs to us, right?
1: I'll be
2: shocked.
1: Why are
2: we sending it?
1: I'll be shocked if Goodell is right about this and we ever have teams other countries.
16: I think he believes that it will happen. The question is will it in reality?
1: He's convinced it will.
16: I'm kind of picturing something along the lines of the first couple of years of the WeLAF, where you had a couple of teams here in the United States, you had a few teams in Europe, and eventually they just relocated and made it all Europe.
1: Yep.
16: You put a couple of teams in Europe, and sooner or later, the owners will go, it's not really working here. We're moving to the U.S.
1: Yeah, most likely.
2: And meanwhile, you've ticked off your base. Because the base is like, look, we love Super Bowl. We support the Super Bowl. And you're going to take it someplace else. I think about sponsors, too.
1: Mm.
2: I just don't think it's a good idea. No.
1: On Sunday, we have the IndyCar Freedom 250. It's in Washington, D.C.
2: Y'all going to watch it? I bet Steve does.
1: I'll watch quite a bit of it. Steve told us about this well before it ever actually happened. He explained how all this was going to be. Have you seen the course, by the way?
16: I have. It is pretty neatly set where it involves a portion of Pennsylvania Avenue between the Capitol building and the White House.
2: Cool.
1: He is going to ride the IndyCar Freedom 250 course in his motorcade, Donald Trump, before the race begins.
16: And then he gets to wave the green flag.
2: I can't really see him getting in one of the cars.
1: No, he'll be in the back of the car.
16: I have sat in one of those IndyCar two-seaters.
2: Yeah.
16: It's a tight fit. Mm. And Donald Trump and I are about the same height, so I can guarantee you it would be a tight fit.
2: Yeah.
1: He will be in the back of the beast, and then he'll get out, and they'll have a little elevator for him to, instead of him actually walking up the steps of usually there's a little step ladder there, right?
2: How does that go?
1: I'm going to put them on a scissor lift. And then it'll say, gentlemen, start your amazing engines, the best engines.
2: These
1: are the most wonderful engines anybody has ever seen on any car. Everybody's talking about these engines and how good they are.
2: Where is he going to have a car with his name on it?
16: It's called the Beast.
2: Not that one. Like, you know, an Indy car.
1: No,
2: with Trump on it.
1: I don't think so.
16: Doubtful.
2: Come on.
1: Seems unlikely, doesn't it?
2: Seems likely he would have one.
16: Why? Yeah, really. Well, he could buy one. Right. But yeah, I saw where he's going to get to ride around and lead the field. Then he's going to wave the green flag to start the race, and Secretary of Transportation Sean Duffy gets to wave the checkered flag to wrap it up.
1: Ooh, nice. I probably won't watch the whole thing, but I wouldn't be surprised if I was there for the beginning of it and the end of it. Hmm. Maybe tune in the middle somewhere, see what's happening, you know, see how things are going. But I don't know. Racing just it's a lot of going in a circle.
16: Or in this case, an oddly shaped square.
2: You're going to wait until the last 10 minutes of the race and flip it on?
1: Yeah.
2: Yeah.
1: I kind of feel the same way about NBA games. You're like, really, only the last 10 minutes counts when you get right down to it. 9:18, Steve gets a turn.
16: That last 10 minutes on the clock lasts about an hour.
1: That's true. Steve's turn is coming up next. Stick around.
17: Give them 20 minutes and they'll give you the world.
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4: We have a crash in Eastwood on 2059 West at Airport Boulevard, exit 129. This wreck is on the right-hand shoulder. I'm Phil Carter in the Traffic Center.
5: After a brutal week of heat in Alabama, we've definitely earned this weekend. A front pushing south today brings in some much-needed drier air and more comfortable air at that. We'll still be warm with highs in the low 90s today through Sunday, but lower humidity will make a big difference. Expect plenty of sunshine, dry skies, and comfortable mornings in the upper 60s and low 70s through the weekend. And if you're headed out for the kickoff of high school football season tonight, you're in luck. Great weather for Friday Night Lights. I'm ABC 3340 meteorologist Emma Kate Cowan on Talk 99.5. Have a great weekend.
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6: It's Steve's turn.
16: Well, Christopher Nolan's movies apparently are must-watch. He had some middling reviews. I gave it a good but not great review, talking about his latest movie, The Odyssey. According to box office statistics, while it is lacking behind the latest Spider-Man, The Odyssey still has made $1.35 billion. Just crossed that milestone this week, and that means it's also hit another milestone. It is now the new biggest moneymaker amongst all R-rated films. Just surpassed Deadpool and Wolverine during the week. And Ryan Reynolds, who, along with director Sean Levy, brought Deadpool to life on screen, had some fun with the new milestone, and they were very gracious about the fact they got surpassed. They put up a quick video on social media, kind of combined the two films, used the part in Deadpool and Wolverine where the two were fighting inside a minivan. Richard, remember that scene? Remember what minivan they were fighting inside of?
1: That would be the Honda Odyssey.
16: Bingo. Well done. Of course, it ended with a typical Deadpool comment that, well, like, can't repeat here. As the Odyssey continues to build up to its cash intake, they're thinking $1.5 billion is going to be an easy thing that they'll jump over. We'll see where it goes from there. There are actually only three movies that have topped $1 billion: The Odyssey, Deadpool Wolverine, and 2019's Joker, the third. It brought in $1.078 billion in all. But there's one other thing that The Odyssey has done. It has taken Christopher Nolan, made him the third highest grossing director of all time. He just surpassed the Russo brothers, who have done several Marvel blockbusters, most notably Avengers Infinity War and Avengers Endgame. And Nolan has done this without relying on franchises, save for his trio of Batman films. As for Nolan's place in the world of directors, he trails the one that most would predict to be the top grossing director of all time, Steven Spielberg. His movies have tallied an impressive $10.72 billion. James Cameron's next, $9.8 billion. Nolan third, $7.75 billion and counting. Russo brothers come in at $6.8 billion, but remember, Avengers Doomsday is their film, and that's coming up in December. Peter Jackson of Lord of the Rings notability at $6.6 billion. Michael Bay comes in six. Apparently, we like to see big explosions. David Yates, who has entries in the Harry Potter franchise, is seventh. And then rounding out the top ten, Ridley Scott, Tim Burton. Not sure I would have expected him to be in the top ten, but he's been fairly prolific. And J.J. Abrams of both Star Trek and Star Wars fame rounds out the top ten.
1: Huh. I saw the trailer for Doomsday, and I just don't know. I just don't know.
2: That means you need to watch it. You're not sure.
1: Not necessarily.
2: That's a watch.
1: I don't know. I mean, there are trailers I watch that I just go, man, I got to see this movie. And this one I watched, and I was just like, I can't tell what's going on here.
2: Why are we doing this? Movie by its trailer.
1: Why not? Isn't that the whole reason why they're putting the trailer out there?
2: It's funny with the trailer because, again, you think, okay, they're going to put the best parts there. And it's like, no, wouldn't you want to save that for the movie? But you also want to draw people in, so you've got to lay some of the better parts of the movie in the trailer.
1: You've got to put at least enough stuff in there to get people excited about it.
2: Mm-hmm.
1: And I didn't feel that. I don't know what it was. For one thing, it looked kind of dark, you know?
16: Mm-hmm.
1: Not shockingly. Doomsday and all.
16: Sure. It's kind of in the title.
1: Yeah. Even though it's bringing back, you know, some of your favorites from the Avengers universe.
16: Many of them.
1: Yeah, many of them. It's still kind of like, I'm not feeling this. I don't know.
16: I'm curious as to how they're going to explain some of these.
1: Oh, me too. Yeah.
16: You know, most specifically, the return of Chris Evans as Captain America.
1: Yeah.
16: Or Steve Rogers, at the very least.
1: Exactly. What about, the time scoop or whatever it is they came up with there for Endgame, if they
16: different
1: go back.
16: Worlds or whatever they're going to do.
1: Everything. Multiverse of Madness. Ooh, you know.
16: I really hope that they're going to wrap up this multiverse thing, though. It's kind of played out.
1: Well, you know, it gives you a license to do all kinds of different things.
16: It does.
1: And which is kind of annoying, you know? You're kind of like, well, isn't that nice that you can just bring a character back to life because you want to? It's like, eh.
16: Welcome to the world of comic books.
1: If you write yourself into a corner, you should have to figure out a way to write yourself out without using a magic trick, in my opinion. But hey, what the hell do I know?
16: Again, welcome to the world of comic books. That's what they do.
1: That's
16: that
1: exactly
16: and soap operas.
1: Wasn't there about 7 different Superman threads going at one time?
16: Probably,
1: it was a lot. It was crazy. Like, all these different Superman comics you could buy, and each one of them was a different reality where, well, in this one, Lois doesn't know that Clark is Superman. In this one, Lois and Clark are married. And in this one, you're like, what is... Oh, here he is, a teen. He's a teen? What are you... Okay. 9:30, Dixon Divining Talk, 99.5 Talk, 99.5.com. We got a little food talk for you. And a Dixon of Vining question of the day, and then we are going to ski-daddle.
2: Ski?
1: Yeah.
2: Daddle.
1: That's a sign that you're becoming an old person. You say things
2: ski-daddle.
1: Like ski-daddle.
2: Ski-daddle out of here.
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4: We have a crash in Eastwood on 2059 West at Airport Boulevard, exit 129. This wreck is on the right-hand shoulder. I'm Phil Carter in the traffic center.
5: After a brutal week of heat in Alabama, we've definitely earned this weekend. A front pushing south today brings in some much-needed drier air and more comfortable air at that. We'll still be warm with highs in the low 90s today through Sunday, but lower humidity will make a big difference. Expect plenty of sunshine, dry skies, and comfortable mornings in the upper 60s and low 70s through the weekend. And if you're headed out for the kickoff of high school football season tonight, you're in luck. Great weather for Friday Night Lights. I'm ABC 3340 meteorologist Emma Kate Cowan on Talk 99.5. Have a great weekend.
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0: They're coming to town, I understand. I think I'm going to miss that show. 9:36. Digs of Dividing.
1: Let him get going here, see? And then you'll be like, oh, well, maybe, yeah, I forgot.
0: Uh-huh.
1: Okay, never mind. No, never mind.
0: No, I'm into it now. It's too late.
2: There it is. He's sold.
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1: We're on top of the weekend. You know what happens tomorrow between 2 and 3 o'clock? And on Sunday between 2 and 3 o'clock? A great little show that Danny Knowles, and I shouldn't call it little because there's a lot of information packed into this 1 hour, but it's excellent information talking about finances. And each week when he does this show for the 1 hour on Saturday and Sunday, there's a little something maybe you didn't know, more information. When we talk about finances and financial planning, I know a lot of people just glaze over at that and go, whatever, I don't have enough finances. I don't know enough about this. Well, that's why you reach out to Danny Knowles and the Knowles Group. First of all, listen to what they have to say on the weekend, and then get in touch with them. N-O-L-E-S is how you spell Knowles. It's just wonderful to know that we have somebody here in the Birmingham area that we know here at Talk 99.5 very, very well. Who does an excellent job of customizing financial plans for our listeners. That's what it's about. And Danny is not concerned that you have $500,000 before he'll talk to you. That is not the way the Knowles Group operates. They get super excited, especially young people starting out. That's when you're like, you know what? You've got years to really, really build some wealth. And Danny knows how to help you do that. 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And there is a lot of elements that go into that. 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So don't put it off, and it really doesn't matter where you are in life, what age you are, and what your finances look like. Just at least reach out and let them help you out. 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
0: Pizza Hut is dropping pizza from their name as the chain begins a temporary football-themed makeover.
1: That seems odd.
2: Trenches. Temporary?
0: Mm-hmm.
2: Okay.
0: For the next 25 weeks is going by simply Hut.
1: See what they did there?
0: Hut one, Hut two.
2: See what they're doing.
1: See?
0: Company noted that Hut has been called before football snaps for generations, adding that now it's calling your next order. Company said in a social media post the temporary rebrand in place for the next 25 weeks. Transformation comes as the parent company Yum Brands preparing to sell the chain in a deal worth $2.7 billion.
1: Wow.
2: Have we found out who's buying them, by the way?
0: Yeah. Private equity firm Long Range Capital agreed to acquire Pizza Hut's operations outside mainland China for about $1.5 billion, and Yum China is buying the Chinese business for $1.2 billion. So there you go, $2.7 billion. Ta-da.
1: How do you like this change, Hut?
0: It's a stupid.
1: It's just
0: yeah.
1: I mean,
0: it's
1: The storefront looks kind of cool though.
0: It's a stunt. I mean, it's
1: well, however you know, whatever gets eyeballs on your business.
0: Yeah, I guess.
1: And people eating your food, maybe.
0: If this is what works for them, good for them. Bravo.
1: I mean, Pizza Hut's kind of, you know, gone by the wayside, so to say.
0: They have fallen on some hard times,
1: yeah.
0: I would agree.
1: Mm-hmm.
0: So, now, this retro customer thing, Retro Hut,
1: mm-hmm.
0: we talked about this,
1: mm-hmm.
0: the Retro Pizza Hut. It turns out that these things are a hit. Drawing customers from hours away as 1980s nostalgia is sending sales soaring. Interestingly, there's one in Homosassa Springs, Florida, okay? What happened here is they originally were going to do this with pretty much any one of the Pizza Huts that had the room to do it.
1: Yeah.
0: You know, not the little locations where you're just picking up and driving or, you know, the place where they only do delivery or whatever. But any place where they actually had the storefront, they were looking at potentially going back to this. And they invited the guy from Homosassa and a guy from Wichita, Kansas, to come in and take a look, and because they got one done, and so they went, and they were like way better than we expected. Like we kind of anticipated it was going to be good, but this is way better than we expected. Well, then interestingly, the corporate is like, you know what? Never mind, we're not going to do it anymore. But these guys are like, well, we're doing it.
1: Yeah, because we like it, and it's working.
0: We're going to do it. The only problem they had is that the people who made the lights, you know, the Tiffany lamps that hang down.
1: The cool-looking lights.
0: They stopped making them. They
1: said, no. They could have somebody do that. They can do replicas of that.
0: And that's what they're going to do. They got somebody else who's doing it for them instead. Because these guys were like, well, if we're not going to make them for all the restaurants, then we're not going to make them for any of the restaurants. But once they got a couple of these things open, suddenly they had folks clamoring to make these lights for them. Mm-hmm. So, yeah.
1: You got
0: to
1: have the lamps. Yeah. That was a big part of Pizza Hut.
0: The red cups, the people gathering around a table and eating without their phones in their hands, you know, all the stuff.
1: The checkered tablecloths.
0: Let's not forget about the fabulous salad bar.
1: Salad bar is a must.
0: Usually there's at least a Galaga machine there, maybe a pinball machine over in the corner.
1: There were one
0: like
1: or two of those, mm-hmm. And you're good to go.
0: And it's funny that a lot of it is younger kids who are interested in seeing it because they'd heard about this from their parents, but they never had the chance to actually experience it.
1: Mm-hmm.
0: So now they're going
1: out. I hope they're not disappointed.
0: Well, and I hope it's not just a flash in the pan.
1: Right.
0: I think, you know.
1: See what you did there, flash in the pan.
0: A flash in the pan pizza.
2: Sounds like a before and after clue on Jeopardy.
0: Mm-hmm. Waffle House has, they got the tacos. Remember we were talking about the breakfast tacos?
1: Uh-huh.
0: Somebody actually went out and got a mouth on one of them. We actually have a review here.
1: Really?
0: Interesting.
1: I got to hear that.
0: Mm. Jaquel Triplett, unit manager at location 1150. Been speaking with management and other test locations to hone the perfect taco. Customers have liked the tacos so far, but it's hard for some who have been coming to Waffle House for decades to suddenly change their order. I can see that.
1: Mm. Yeah, because that's vastly different. That's not a little different from your regular Waffle House meal. Potatoes and your bacon and your eggs and your waffle and all the goodness that goes with all those things.
0: Here's my very strange take on this, or maybe it's not strange and everybody else agrees with me. If I'm going to a drive-through for breakfast, it's almost certainly going to be a biscuit of some kind. It's going to be a McGriddle. It's going to be a, you know, Egg McMuffin, something like that. If I'm going to Waffle House, I don't want a breakfast sandwich. I want to sit down with a fork and knife and actually eat my breakfast like a man.
1: Agree with you with that. If I'm doing drive-through, something easy you can eat and drive with.
0: Yeah.
1: If you're going inside to sit down, don't give me what I can get in the drive-thru.
0: No, when they come popping up with a whole breakfast taco thing.
1: It's probably a little healthier.
0: I mean,
1: I'm looking at some of it. Eggs, you know, you got the soft taco. You've got maybe some sausage in there. It doesn't look super fattening.
0: Mm.
1: I don't even see potatoes on the plate.
0: Yeah, you're right about that.
1: So maybe it's a little healthier meal. People are trying to figure out how to get some breakfast in their stomach without it being all greasy and fattening.
0: I'm sure as we are talking about it right now, Waffle House is trying to figure out how to make it less healthy. They're probably...
2: Wait a minute, think this is healthy?
1: There's grilled chicken and egg.
0: Yeah.
1: That's all I'm seeing, and a slice of cheese in there.
0: Mm-hmm.
1: That's a pretty... soft taco.
0: What if we deep fried it? I bet we could make it worse.
1: Bacon, egg, and cheese. God. All right, that's a little more fattening. Ham, egg, and cheese. Steak, egg, and cheese, that's pretty powerful protein right there.
0: There you go. I like it. But I'm still not going to order one. I don't see it.
1: No, I'm with you, Richard. If I'm going into Waffle House, I'm getting me the number one or whatever it is you get.
2: With what's on the title of the restaurant
1: I need a little of all of that. Right. I can get this anywhere.
0: They do specialize in waffles. Maybe we should get one of those, huh?
1: Uh-huh.
0: The 2-pound Bear Claw pretzel. The NFL's most ridiculous stadium food.
2: Stadium food. Okay, that makes more sense now.
0: Yeah.
1: Oh, my goodness.
0: Uh-huh. Carby Indulgence joined Soldier Field's lineup in 2024, returned for the 2025 season. Well, it hasn't been confirmed for this year.
2: I bet you it's coming.
1: God. Have you seen a picture of this thing?
0: Ginormous.
1: Oh, it's scary. I'm sorry, y'all. It's really scary.
0: It's about the size of a catcher's mitt.
1: It is, like an old brown catcher's mitt.
0: Mm-hmm.
1: And I don't know what those little points are I guess it's the claw.
0: The claws,
1: it's
0: just... Hence the term bear claw.
1: That is awful.
0: Whoa.
1: I'm sorry, that is not pretty. That is just an ugly...
2: And I'm trying to figure out whether or not it would taste good. I mean, you know, I don't mind a pretzel, but that much?
1: If it's hot... Oh, you've got the dipping sauce, too. If you have, like, the beer cheese, If you can dip like beer cheese in the, then mustard, now you're.
0: Mustard, very good.
1: Oh, that too.
0: I bet you could share this with other people. You don't have to just eat the whole thing yourself.
1: There's a video of a guy walking around giving it to people that are coming into the stadium. And I'm like, oh.
0: Yeah.
2: And I'm suddenly picturing the SNL sketch of the superfans.
0: The bears.
1: It's not a very pretty bear claw. That's all I know.
0: No, it is not. But then again, it's a pretzel. What do you expect? 946. Do you know what mochi is? M-O-C-C-H-I.
1: Mochi.
0: Mochi.
2: No.
0: It seems to be a something Japanese.
1: Is that
0: Japanese.
1: A drink? Is that
0: no.
1: A mochi drink?
0: It's something. Fried mochi is going inside a burger at Wendy's in Japan.
2: Okay.
0: I don't know what it is. Tsukimi Mochi Burger Series. A seasonal lineup containing chewy fried mochi, egg, bacon, and cheese, and burger patties into one gloriously stacked situation.
2: All right. So from what I can tell, this is AI telling me mochi, M-O-C-H-I?
0: That'll
1: work. M-O-C-H-I, correct.
2: Traditional Japanese rice cake made from short grain glutinous rice that is steamed and pounded into a sticky, stretchy, and chewy dough.
0: I'll pass.
1: Oh, I know what these are. Y'all have seen these.
0: Yeah.
1: Yes, I've eaten these, and they're not very good.
0: Okay.
1: They're not.
0: Let's
1: like
0: not.
1: They make like mochi ice cream.
0: Oh, yeah.
1: You've seen those
0: yeah.
1: in the freezer section?
0: Yeah, I have. Yeah.
1: And they're like they've got a little dough. They're doughy on the outside, and then there's ice cream on the inside.
0: Well, buddy,
1: I don't like these.
0: Let's not get them then.
1: I don't want
0: no taste test for us.
2: Now we know why it's only in Japan.
0: 9:48 Dixon and Vining question of the day coming up next.
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17: We have a crash in Eastwood on 2059 West at Airport Boulevard, exit 129. This wreck is on the right-hand shoulder. I'm Phil Carter in the traffic center.
18: After a brutal week of heat in Alabama, we've definitely earned this weekend. A front pushing south today brings in some much-needed drier air and more comfortable air at that. We'll still be warm with highs in the low 90s today through Sunday, but lower humidity will make a big difference. Expect plenty of sunshine, dry skies, and comfortable mornings in the upper 60s and low 70s through the weekend. And if you're headed out for the kickoff of high school football season tonight, you're in luck. Great weather for Friday Night Lights. I'm ABC 33.

0: 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AJ says, spoiler, doomsday, Steve Rogers is living with Peggy and his son in a different reality. Because of that, the world is going to be destroyed. Doom blames Steve for the loss of his child and wife. So he uses Reed Richards' technology to ensure he controls the inversions to make sure he, Doom, rules them all. Okay, I'm not interested. You've lost me completely.
1: That's
0: now.
1: It.
2: Thanks for spoiling it all for us, AJ.
0: Now here's Jerry the Angry Trucker, who says, my daughter said, I have already set a day aside to see Coyote versus Acme after seeing the trailer for the first time yesterday. I can't wait.
1: The trailer looks fantastic.
0: See, this is what I'm talking about. If you can't put together a trailer that makes me want to see your movie, then you probably don't have a movie worth seeing. So I could be wrong on that, but I've been nonplussed by pretty much all the Marvel stuff since Endgame.
1: I think, too, the Coyote Acme film, that's a lot of our childhood.
0: Of course.
1: I think they could have put, I don't know that it's going to be a good movie. I just know that I want to go see it because I think that it'll be fun.
2: I've already got the tickets.
0: Wow. He's way ahead of it.
2: Mm-hmm. Yeah. Already reserved.
0: Susie says, Steve, forget them. I love Air Supply and didn't know they were coming to town. I will now check out tickets. All right. You enjoy that, Susie. Did Valerie mention Kibosh this morning? Joe DiVola knows Kibosh. He's kiboshed before, and he will kibosh again.
2: I think we all kibosh from time to time, don't we?
0: Seinfeld reference. Mm. I've kiboshed before. I'll kibosh again. Mochi means more cheese.
2: Sure.
0: That's according to Jim.
1: In American terms, mochi.
0: The Jaws gift shop in Panama City Beach burned this morning.
1: Yeah, I saw that images. It burned. I mean, it was a bad fire.
0: Total loss.
1: Yeah.
0: Yeah,
2: a lot of stuff that could catch on fire.
1: Yeah, every little souvenir you could imagine is no longer there.
0: Some friends of mine from up in the Dakotas actually sent the pictures. I'm like, how are you getting these? That's weird.
1: They're all over the internet.
0: Mm-hmm. 9:56, let's do this.
3: Dixon and Vining's question of the day.
0: What food did you think you'd hate, but you wound up loving it? Who you thought you were going to hate, but you wound up loving it. What is it, Steve-O?
2: I've never in my life liked cooked spinach. So when my wife started talking about spinach artichoke dip, I'm like, that sounds horrible. And then I tried it, and I was like, wow, it's actually quite good.
0: It's all that cheese. Can't go wrong with all that cheese.
2: Ew.
1: Yeah.
0: What about you, Valerie?
1: Brussels sprouts.
0: Mm, yeah.
1: Dad used to eat them all the time at the dinner table, and we were like, as an adult, I'm like, I love, you know, steamed Brussels sprouts with a little butter.
0: Of course, it took a girl to talk me into trying sushi. I was the one who made fun of it. I was always like, raw fish, what's wrong? Hey, we in America, we cook our fish, you know? We know how this is. When I finally got to try it for the first time,
1: I was like, this is pretty good.
0: I think I put away $75 worth of my first, you know, it's not cheap if you're getting good stuff.
1: Yeah.
0: But I put away about $75 worth of sushi, and I was like, okay, note to self, be more careful in the future.
1: Mm-hmm.
0: It's not cheap. Let's see, honey, says Eric. That's weird. Oysters. English peas, says Todd. Okay. Well, as a kid, I really did not want to eat tomatoes. I can eat them sliced and with salt and pepper and eat BLTs and another, but I can't remember. Okay, Brad. Okay, I haven't tried the vanilla ice cream with Asian chili crisp thing because I love chili crisp and I'm afraid I would like it, but I would have to hate to say that out loud. Okay.
2: Big White Mike says avocados.
0: Mm.
2: Grumpy Old Goat said Brussels sprouts. Dean said smoked salmon.
0: Mm. Renee says asparagus. A lot of oysters. Okra, says Eddie. Mm. A lot of oysters, a lot of Brussels sprouts.

0: John says, I really thought I'd hate a homemade brownie with ice cream and homemade chocolate sauce. Turns out to be pretty good.
1: You're so making
2: that up. Way to stretch there, man.
1: Right.
2: Way to stretch out.
0: Uh-huh. Mm. Lots of things except liver. Mom tried calling it Swiss steak one time. Just no. Thank you, Kellen. Green beans. Then Mom tossed them in the pan with bacon and cooked potatoes.
1: Ricky says boiled peanuts, and until you try them, don't knock them.
0: I have tried them, and I'm knocking them.
1: So good.
0: Knock them all day long if you want to. There aren't foods I thought I would hate. I just didn't know if they'd be okay. Fried green tomatoes and salted caramel. Both of those greatly exceeded my expectations.
1: Put those together? Is that what you're doing?
0: Yeah. Want to put some caramel sauce on the fried green tomatoes.
1: Why not? Let's
0: really
1: try that.
0: Really got something to work with. Jared says, blue cheese.
1: Yeah,
0: I hate blue cheese.
1: Gorgonzola. Love them all.
0: It's rotten. Okay, that's it for us. Rotten. We are out of here. Back Monday morning, dark
1: have a great
0: early.
1: Weekend.
0: 6 a.m. talking to the Dixon of Lightning.
1: Bye-bye.
0: Bye now.
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4: Governor Ivey announced this past Thursday that $52 million in grant money is going to be distributed to various projects along the Gulf Coast. There are 21 projects overall that are designed to strengthen the coastal communities, waterways, tourism, and natural resources. The money is coming through the Gulf of Mexico Energy Security Act of 2006, or GOMESA. Ivey says that over $310 million has been awarded through GOMESA to Alabama projects over the course of her time in the governor's office. I'll be back with more Alabama stories after this.
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4: The trial against a Huntsville man regarding the death of two women back in 2023 has now ended in a mistrial. Ty Stevens was charged with capital murder and argued that he acted in self-defense when he got into an argument with De'Asia Morris and Sequoia Lamar. A new trial date will be set by the judge. The U.S. Food and Drug Administration has issued a recall on frozen berries. This is their highest level of a recall. The berries are sold at Publix grocery stores in 8 states, including Alabama. The mixed frozen berries are in bags with the Greenwise label and have been identified to contain E. coli. 12 people have been reported to have fallen ill from eating those berries. 4 have been hospitalized. A manatee was found dead in the waters off Orange Beach this week. The Marine Mammal Research Center determined that the manatee was killed by a boat. WKRG News says this is now the 6th boat-related death of a manatee in that area since 2015. I'm Andrea Tice for...
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10: For we are opposed around the world by a monolithic and ruthless conspiracy that relies primarily on covert means for expanding its sphere of influence, on infiltration instead of invasion, on subversion instead of elections, on intimidation instead of free choice, on guerrillas by night instead of armies by day. It is a system which has conscripted vast human and material resources into the building of a tightly knit, highly efficient machine that combines military, diplomatic, intelligence, economic, scientific, and political operations. Its preparations are concealed, not published. Its mistakes are buried, not headlined. Its dissenters are silenced, not praised.
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Ladies and gentlemen, welcome to a Funking Friday edition of the line. 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Welcome, everybody. So glad it is Friday. Then we can get ourselves a little old weekend in, which will be 2 days that fly by. And by the time you get home from work today, it'll be Sunday evening. And you'll be like, crap, I got to go back to work in the morning. It's just the way it works. Some of y'all, on the other hand, don't even get a weekend. Y'all got to work because it's the people that work on the weekends that make the world go round. If people didn't work on the weekends, then what the hell would you do on the weekend? Nothing. You wouldn't do nothing. There wouldn't be nothing to do. So thanks to our weekend warriors, our people that are out there hustling in the service industry, in the retail industry, in the beer store industry, ABC store workers, even though they don't work on Sunday, which is a travesty, or federal holidays. But thank you. Thank you for all you do and the contributions you give to this great country to make America great. Another individual that makes America great every time he hits these airwaves, it's the one and only

0: Yeah.
1: I think it works better when we're both dancing.
0: I think so. I mean, that gives it that special oomph on a Friday.
1: Yeah. I think that's going to be our thing. Maybe I do it every day. Maybe I just do it on Fridays. I don't know. We'll see how I feel Monday. We'll see. We'll see. I bit the shiitake out of my lip last night while eating.
0: Oh.
1: And it was one of those bad ones where as soon as you do it, you know. Up. Yeah. And it was.
0: And chances are you'll get it again.
1: And it's bleed. It was bleeding bad. And it was. And so now you're like, yeah, you know, you're always touching it with your tongue.
0: Yep.
1: So for those of you watching on YouTube, you're going to see me looking at this all day.
0: Well, you'll catch it tonight again while you're eating.
1: Oh, I'm sure. I'm sure.
0: You got a ball game tonight, right?
1: By the time I'm eating, I'm a couple glasses of whiskey in, so I forget to be careful. But it also, because you're a couple glasses of whiskey in, it doesn't hurt quite as bad, you know?
0: Really?
1: The pain's more tolerable. Yeah, because you're buzzing.
0: Okay, I guess I could see that.
1: You know?
0: Depends on how hard you bite onto it.
1: Like, the old country lawyer could have had his face ripped off last night.
0: Oh, yeah.
1: He would have been like, actually, that's not that big a deal.
0: Theoretically, he did. He had, yeah, the folks in the chat really got him going with the shots.
1: Mm. Yeah, the super chat shots will always get to you. So, we did a show on the cocaine bust at Penn State last night. I sent the cover and the show over to Gary this morning.
0: Mm-hmm.
1: And he said for them, because they're under a microscope with YouTube, that YouTube dinged the cover photo. So I don't know if he was able to use it. He might have had to tweak it because we had white powder on our lips.
0: Well, you know, all he has to do is add a donut.
1: Well, and even when I put it in ChatGPT, I said, put powdered sugar under our nose, you know, because I knew I couldn't put cocaine. Because it would be like, I'm not going to do anything involving drugs. Let me see. I'm going to look real quick and see what he ended up doing. Because they'll end up premiering that thing at like 11. Oh, it's still not up.
0: Uh-oh,
1: that's not good.
0: Oh, dang. Here we go.
1: So I don't know. If there's an issue, he'll reach out to me.
0: Now Gary, our main man, lives in Virginia, correct?
1: Yeah.
0: But he takes care of all the
1: online he can stuff. Do it remotely.
0: Yeah, yeah.
1: Obviously. Also, we got dinged last night from Brenda Kay, if everybody recalls. The female country singer.
0: She ain't playing. She got lawyers, I guess.
1: That has the super cringy music. We played some of that last night. And this morning at about 8 a.m., we got essentially, it wasn't a cease and desist, but it was a, hey, you're now forced to share your revenue from that video with Brenda Kay.
0: We need to call her. We need to send her a check for 27 cents.
1: Yeah. I didn't even monetize the video, so she's not going to get money out of us. I don't monetize videos. Unless the numbers go up, there's no point in putting commercials on it, you know? No need to put the audience through that. But, yeah, Brenda Kay, she got us.
0: She don't play. Brenda Kay don't play around. She got that stable of lawyers.
1: Mm-hmm. Yeah, she does.
0: Throw that cease and desist on you.
1: What else? The Friday nights, my Friday nights are officially out the window starting today. They're going to be taken up with football games as young Diddy is in the band and he's playing the big bass drum this year, which I know. I was like, why? He's like, I want to do everything I can. And he said, I'll probably do snare next year.
0: Oh.
1: But he wants to hop from one to the other.
0: See, that's okay. That's smart.
1: So he went from
0: the tri-toms or quads.
1: The quads.
0: I think the quads are quints.
1: Well, yeah, they had five on it.
0: Yeah, so it's quints.
1: So he went from that to now he's doing one of the bass drums. And then after that, he's going to do whatever. He actually, I think they're debating on him doing an entire drum set, like on the sideline, doing the full.
0: Oh, yeah.
1: I think that's what he really wants to do.
0: Now, that would be awesome, because you don't need mics or anything. You just play it hard.
1: Mm-hmm.
0: Oh, dang.
1: Yeah.
0: You know, I mean, he may, who knows? The boy may end up going to the Million Dollar Band on a scholarship.
1: Oh, I hope not.
0: That would be awesome. I'll make some calls.
1: It'd be the Pride of Southland Band.
0: Who?
1: The one in Knoxville.
0: Oh, yeah. Yeah, I'm sure they're good. But the Million Dollar Band, let me tell you what, that opened some doors.
1: Yeah, nah, whatever. Whatever. Whatever he does, I'll be fine. I'll be fine. Let's see what have we got? Like you said, we'll have Damien. I hadn't talked to Damien this morning, but I'm assuming he'll stop by.
0: Yeah, I said hey to him in the hall.
1: Matt Murphy, hopefully we will have today, and then all your other fun King Friday stuff, like John Bird plays the guitar, and who knows what else. It's just going to be one of those days, one of those wacky days.
0: Wacky.
1: I feel like there was something else I had to bring up on the front end of the show today. What was it? Oh. So, Trisha's got this habit of, if she discovers a new game, you know how she likes to do these games that are like word games?
0: Mm-hmm.
1: That you don't have to have anything. You just kind of play it back and forth. Like, remember the guessing game where you have to see if you each guess the same word at the same time?
0: Mm-hmm. That's fun stuff.
1: Well, she's got another one where you've got a list. It's called seven words. So you've got seven words, and you have to guess all seven with 15 words or less that I give you. For instance, as the first word, I will say one word to see if you can guess it.
0: Okay,
1: if
0: go
1: you
0: ahead.
1: Can't guess it from my one word, I have to give you another. And then we have to go down the list to see if I can get through all seven with me saying 15 words or less.
0: So that's 15 words total for all seven.
1: Correct.
0: Oh, man. No, there's no way.
1: It's not super difficult, but we can give it a shot.
0: Yeah.
1: All right. So let's start off with, I'll have to get a piece of paper here and actually write down.
0: Okay. I'm nervous.
1: How many? All right. First word.
0: Okay.
1: Now, I guess I can tell you on the front end, this is two words.
0: With a hyphen in between.
1: No.
0: But it is two words.
1: It is two words.
0: Okay.
1: Singer.
0: Michael Jackson.
1: Costume.
0: Elvis Presley.
1: John Bird. Take those three things.
0: Okay, I got a costume.
1: John Bird.
0: That's two words.
1: Singer costume.
0: John Bird singer costume. So that must mean I have been this person. Axl Rose.
1: No. Guess again. We're already three words deep. I don't want to give you another one.
0: That's so broad.
1: Idolize.
0: Billy Idol.
1: Okay. All right. We got one word right, and I'm already giving you four.
0: I told you.
1: Next word. Harvey.
0: Danger.
1: Yes. Queen.
0: Freddie. Mercury.
1: No.
0: Gay.
1: No.
0: ABBA. Dancing.
1: Opposite.
0: King.
1: I said King. Yes, King. I said King. Queen. King. Yes. King's right. Okay. All right, so we got 1, 2, 3, 4, 5, 6. I've given you seven so far, and we're on the fourth word. Maplesville.
0: Okay, no, it's not. Damien? No, I can't, but yeah, I shouldn't. Maple's male. male ladies.
1: Yes. All right. Tennessee.
0: Volunteer.
1: It's Vols, but we'll take it.
0: Vols, okay.
1: Tony.
0: Gump.
1: All right.
0: We're killing it now, man. Okay, now it's good.
1: Jam.
0: Pearl.
1: No.
0: Earl.
1: But good idea. You're on the right track because it's the word in front of jam.
0: Toe jam.
1: No.
0: What's in front of jam?
1: Come on. All right, I'm going to give you another one. 99.5.
0: Jam.
1: I'm going to give you another one. Event.
0: Jawbone.
1: Okay, jawbone. We got 1, 2, 3, 4, 5, 6, 7, 8, 9, 10, 11, 12, 13. I've only got two words left.
0: And how many are left?
1: One.
0: Okay.
1: Elf.
0: Elf. Okay.
1: And I'm going to go ahead and give you the other word because you're never going to guess it from just elf. This is all I can give you.
0: Okay.
1: Elf return.
0: There's not an Elf 2 movie out. We'll return.
1: Elf return.
0: Oh, Elf on a Shelf.
1: No.
0: Shelf on an Elf.
1: No.
0: Elf on a Shelf, Elf. No. Elf Shelf. Well, they return every year.
1: Return costume.
0: Buddy. Buddy the Elf.
1: Return Elf costume.
0: Amazon. Beef and cheese.
1: Yes! That's it! So it was 16 words.
0: Okay, but you know, it's not bad. Okay, that's not a bad game.
1: For the first try, that's not bad.
0: And the cool thing is you can play that anywhere. You don't need anything.
1: Yeah.
0: Very smart.
1: And the only problem is Trish likes to do this at 11 p.m. when I'm trying to sleep. And so she's like, come on.
0: Let's get your brain revved up.
1: Babe, I want to go to bed. She's like, no, let's just do one.
0: Oh, but you do play it with her, right?
1: Well, yeah.
0: Oh, I'm like, good.
1: Oh, and I can't get it. I'm like, I don't know, babe. Just tell me. Anyway. Hey, now roll call. Let's do that real quick.
0: Oh, yeah.
1: Let's see. Dun, dun, dun, dun, dun, dun, dun. Do a little refresh. First, early birds. Bo, Kevin. Tony, Sydney, Carrie, JC, Mark with the J's, Bubba Rumble, and in the number one spot today, it is Gene Hanau, Gene Lasker.
0: Gene Lasker, really?
1: No, just a regular Gene. Gene, send us a cover song there, buddy. Make sure it's a cover song. Trace at number two, Hippie with the J's at three.
0: Yeah.
1: Then you got Jen, Scott Seals, Ron Leslie, Grumpy Old Goat, Scott, Maggie, Rick, and Cherry, Saxon, Turtle, Michael, Christy, Jesse, Mike, Mark, and Kim.
0: Dying.
1: Lynn, Chicken Lady, Bruce, Tony, everybody, Hannah. Oh, let's take a break. Coming back on the other side. We could play another round of seven words if you want to. It's Fun King Friday, so who gives a crap?
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0: Even people on the text line were playing the game.
1: Oh, cool.
0: Trying to guess.
1: Once again, Trish is right.
0: Yeah, and she said, actually, we won because she gave me 8 words, not 7.
1: Oh, cool.
0: She said she gave me 8 just in case I didn't like one of them. 1, 2, 3, 4, 5, 6, 7. Yeah, she gave us 8 words. So you won with 14.
1: Yeah, and that would
0: work. Oh, no, I gave 13, actually, because I gave you 3 words at the end, which was elf return costume.
1: Mm-hmm.
2: Beef and cheese.
1: Beef and cheese.
0: And they were all show related.
1: Yes, they were. And that's the fantastic part about it.
0: So, do you want to try, do you want to, during the break, put together 7 words and try to do
1: yeah,
0: it with
1: yeah,
0: me?
1: Yeah. All right. Wait, no. Yeah, but no, Trish, if you're out there, send me 7 words.
0: Okay, Trish, send John Bird 7 words, and if you can make them show related, that would be good, or podcast related, or whatever.
1: Or marriage related.
0: Or anything, whatever. It doesn't even matter. It doesn't have to be anything related, just something that John Bird can give me 1 word in as a hint to try to guess, and we'll see how that pans out. It's probably going to go poorly.
1: Why do you say that?
0: Well, you understand how the rules as far as like how to be the guy giving the hints, right?
1: I'm the king of games. I'll have you know that.
0: So one word
1: at a time,
0: and then if you feel like I need a second word, don't get overzealous and give me a second word quick. Just say, because you're limited to 15 words. You've only got 15 words you can give me.
1: Yeah, but that's 7? I mean, that's... Wait, only 15? We only had... Okay, all right.
0: You can't give me more than 15 words throughout the entire...
1: That's fine. I won't even need that. 11 words. 8. What
0: you,
1: the heck?
0: You think you'll do it in 8?
1: I'll do it in 8.
0: I think that would be more of a flex on my part if you only did it in 8.
1: No, it wouldn't be because I'm the one that gives you the...
0: Yeah, but I'm the one guessing.
1: I know. No, you just forget it. I'm not doing it now.
0: Trish, send him 7 words. And we'll do that when we get back. And then I'll get into some headlines. it'll be good. We're only going to do 1 round, though. And that's it. Because it's Fun King Friday, baby.
3: After a brutal week of heat in Alabama, we've definitely earned this weekend. A front pushing south today brings in some much-needed drier air and more comfortable air at that. We'll still be warm with highs in the low 90s today through Sunday, but lower humidity will make a big difference. Expect plenty of sunshine, dry skies, and comfortable mornings in the upper 60s and low 70s through the weekend. And if you're headed out for the kickoff of high school football season tonight, you're in luck. Great weather for Friday Night Lights. I'm ABC 3340 meteorologist Emma Kate Cowan on Talk 99.5. Have a great weekend.
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15: What you hear is what's really happening.
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18: You got your hands like in.
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16: make it.
18: And then when you go to fold it, and then you're like, okay, just wrap it up. Hurry up. And then you put it on the bottom and put the nice flat sheet on top of it, so you kind of cover up the awful folding job.
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0: What is this?
1: Pink Six. Not pink.
0: Gene says that's not it.
1: Okay, well, he can send me the link. But Me and Bobby McGee is by Pink Six. There's no pink.
0: God, man. Gene never wins a Hey Now roll call, and you blew it, John Bird.
1: I did not. Don't you dare. Don't get me angry on Fun King Friday, or it'll be Furious Friday.
0: Hold on, I'm looking. Because he said pink, and I thought he meant pink, the artist named Pink. So, what is it? Bobby McGee? Me and Bobby McGee.
1: Bobby Samba Gun. There is a pink doing Me and My Bobby McGee.
0: Like the popular pink?
1: Yeah, but it's not showing up on Spotify. It's showing up on YouTube. Maybe it was a live show.
0: Well, play it for him.
1: All right. Well, let's do it.
0: Give the man what he wants.
1: All right. Here we go.
0: Because that's what I thought when he typed it. I was like, well, of course.
1: Yeah, well, that's what I typed in. That's what I typed in to search.
0: Of course, that's the only pink that I know of. I didn't know this other pink.
1: What? She's talking. Why are you talking? Okay. Yeah, this is from a live session at AOL.

0: All right, let's see. There you go. Let's start singing hot. Come on, say hot.
1: Okay. All right. That's enough. That's enough. And you were talking through the whole thing, but I couldn't hear anything you were saying.
0: I was not. Why are you making that stuff up? We've got video evidence.
1: I was watching you talking. I just couldn't hear you.
0: I was
1: over
0: singing
1: the music
0: to myself.
1: Okay. Fair
0: you
1: enough.
0: See? Gosh.
1: Do you have my words for the game?
0: I don't know.
1: Let's do the game.
0: I'm sure Trish sent them.
1: Well, you said she did.
0: No, I didn't. Why are you putting words in my mouth? I hadn't even looked at my phone. I was concentrating on this right here. Why are you trying to derail me? Okay, I've got it right here.
1: Okay.
0: And I'm going to do my part, but the key is, are you going to do yours?
1: Of course I'm going to do my part.
0: Okay. All right. Okay. All right.
1: Are you ready? Yes, give me a word.
0: Okay. Workout.
1: Mandu.
0: Ding!
1: Okay.
0: Yes. Okay. This is one word because it's hyphenated.
1: Okay.
0: Over-concentrate.
1: ADD or ADHD.
0: You're close. It is one of those, like, you know, three-letter things.
1: OCD.
0: Yes. Ding.
1: Okay.
0: Shoo. Okay.
1: You can't do the, it's one of those three-letter things.
0: I know it.
1: I'm just
0: what
1: saying,
0: are you talking about? I didn't say
1: that. I don't want
0: that.
1: You to give me extra words.
0: Oh, okay. Go I ahead. Didn't.
1: This is the third one.
0: Okay. All right. Jelly.
1: Peanut butter.
0: Ching.
1: Okay.
0: Dang, I'm good at this. Okay.
1: I think I know my wife too well is the problem.
0: Nipong.
1: Manju. Lady baby. Baby metal.
0: Ding!
1: Lady baby's actually...
0: I know, but that was the closest thing I could...
1: You figured it'd be one or the other.
0: Yeah.
1: Nipong, okay. Manju! What is this, five? Number five?
0: This is number five, and okay. We've only done four words, so I'm going to take two for this one.
1: No, don't take two if you don't have to.
0: I do. Good grief.
1: Good grief. Charlie Brown.
0: Ding!
1: Okay. You could have said Snoopy. And then you wouldn't have had to waste a word.
0: I'm getting ready to waste a word upside your head.
1: Okay.
0: It's going to be Furious Friday.
1: Just go.
0: I'm killing it, and you're over here. You could have done it.
1: Yeah.
0: Okay. All right. Short.
1: Midget. Mike the Midge.
0: Ding!
1: Okay. What number is this?
0: This is 1, 2, 3, 4, 5, 6, 7. This is the seventh one.
1: All right, let's go.
0: Okay, you ready?
1: Yes.
0: I'm going to give you two because we're so far ahead.
1: But you said you were going to do it in eight.
0: Well, I lied.
1: If you give me one word here, then you actually accomplished doing it in okay. eight.
0: Benjamin. It's the way I said it.
1: Benjamin. Benjamin.
0: Okay, we're going to win. I'm going to go ahead and give you another one.
1: Okay.
0: Headed Benjamin.
1: Charles Allen Head.
0: Ding!
1: All right, you did it in nine.
0: I killed it.
1: I did it in nine.
0: Oh, my gosh.
1: You know that? Listen, we both won. You did it, too.
0: All right. If you're going to give me my flowers, okay.
1: You did it in 13.
0: Yeah, that was killer.
1: How about that?
0: Man.
1: All right.
0: It's addicting.
1: It's pretty good. We'll have to do that.
0: It's a little more like Furious Friday.
1: On game night. Whenever we do our big game night.
0: Yes.
1: And you can steal it when you go to a Seth and Megan game night.
0: I'm going to call
1: it
0: as my own.
1: Seth keeps inviting me over there.
0: I know, man. They got the place looking so awesome. Perfect for gaming.
1: Yeah. Need to make a trip out there.
0: Yeah.
1: All right, so let's get with it. 205-545-9950. 545-9950. Looking at the text line, Caleb says, I have a Sirius Echo on the app, WTF. I don't know what that is, but I would restart your app, see if that fixes it. Bubba says, Pink is a horrid, obnoxious, woke libtard. Gross. Do better, Gene. Do better.
0: Yeah, she, back then she wasn't too bad, but she's just fallen off the woke world.
1: Well, Gene just likes one song from her. I'm sure that's it. Slower Mower, reinforcing the Furious Friday. Hippie says... The dad does Bobby McGee on side three of Live 71, sandwiched between Big Boss Man and Johnny B. Good. Wow, that's very specific.
0: It is. I bet my son Mason knows that. He enjoys the Grateful Dead.
1: Grumpy Old Goat said, is there a list of 99.5 advertisers on the app or the website? If not, that might be a helpful thing for people who hear an ad while driving and can't write it down and forget the information. I think we did at one time, but you know they've redone the websites and the apps and everything, so they may not have them on there now. I will take that to management and see if they can't get that squared away. Now, if you ever have a question for those of you that are listening, if you ever need information on one of our partners, all you got to do is text the show. I keep up with the text line and say, hey, what's the number for the so-and-so guy? And I'll text you back the number, and then you'll have it right there in your phone whenever you get settled or you're not driving or whatever. So that's the best way to do it for now until we can get that list or something up there. All right, 205-545-9950. I'm going to open the phone lines up. Let's go ahead and take our break. We'll come back, and I want to talk about this Hayden Panettiere's deal because it's getting bizarre. It seems to, you know, they just played it off like, oh, she just had a heart attack or whatever, but it seems to be much more than that. Even the mother has put out, I think it was the mother, has put out a statement about the suspicious nature in which she has passed away. So we'll talk about that and more coming up right here on The Line.
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0: Wait, what's the original version of this?
1: It's much slower. It's from Supertramp.
0: Oh.
1: Take a look at my girlfriend. It's like halftime. They're doing it more pop punk.
0: There's a song called Cupid's, and it's on our playlist, Cupid's Chokehold by Gym Class Heroes.
1: Cupid's Chokehold?
0: Yeah, it's like, take a look at my girlfriend. She's the only one I got.
1: I'm looking for it right now. Here it comes.
0: Play
1: Cupid's
0: that one.
1: Chokehold, Breakfast in America. Yeah.
0: Yeah, play that one real quick.
1: Okay.
0: This is the only version I've ever known.
1: Actually, that's more of a cover song than the other. I need to move that over to Covers on Friday.
0: I didn't know there was a cover.
1: This is a getter. Yeah.
0: But listen, the lyrics aren't the same. It's been some time
2: since we last spoke.
1: Okay, they hijacked it. Yeah, they hijacked it.
0: Nah, it's a good song, though.
1: Oh, a new girlfriend. I love it.
0: That's a good one, though. I like that one. I didn't realize that was they ripped off the chorus from another song.
1: Oh, yeah. Yeah, that happens a lot when you run out of creative ideas, when you're talentless.
0: I gotcha.
1: The record label's putting pressure on you to get a new song out.
0: I don't know anything about that particular band.
1: One of the best bands of all time, I'll tell you that.
0: Cupid's Chokehold? Or Gym Class Heroes?
1: No.
0: I'm just saying, I don't know
1: Super
0: any of
1: them. Supertramp.
0: Oh. I don't know any Gym Class Heroes songs besides that one.
1: Yeah, I don't. They're probably not hitting on much.
0: They're no Supertramp.
1: No, they're no Supertramp.
0: Supertrampers. Super Troopers.
1: Yeah, man. Supertramp. Dang.
0: Supertramp should have done the Super Troopers soundtrack.
1: I don't think they were together then. They've been around since the early 70s, so they have broken up.
0: They're not.
1: Yeah.
0: Are they alive?
1: A few people are dead.
0: Oh, they're dead. Some of them
1: not all of them. The main guy is still alive.
0: But most of them are dead.
1: Yeah, Roger McCann, something like that.
0: I saw the founder of the Back 40 Beer Company passed away. He was only 46 years old.
1: What happened?
0: He owned it, and he became a Gadsden city councilman, and I don't know what happened. I just saw the headline.
1: That's awful.
0: Yeah, very sad. Because Back 40 Beer Company, it's a staple here in Birmingham.
1: Yeah, it is.
0: For sure. All right, so speaking of people dying at a young age,

0: recently ex-boyfriend. I don't know if they were still together or what. But the DEA is involved. Apparently, they have an active investigation. It said, according to Greenville police, Panettiere was with her on-again, off-again boyfriend, Brian Hickerson, and his brother, Zach Hickerson, when she died. The report states that it was unknown whether Panettiere had consumed drugs or alcohol. Hickerson showed responding officers a bag containing medication Panettiere had allegedly been taking. She was reportedly found unresponsive and in cardiac arrest. First responders administered advanced life-saving support measures, but they were unable to revive her. Preliminary autopsy found no signs of trauma that contributed to the death. Officers have also said the preliminary investigation uncovered no signs of foul play or suspicious circumstances. Yeah, something's weird. Something weird is going on. And I just recently saw a statement from Panettiere's, was it her mother? See, Panettiere, let me see if I can find that statement. Mother. And Hayden Panettiere's estranged mother and former manager, Leslie Vogel, spoke out saying, quote, young people who grow up in the entertainment industry, it is a struggle and it's a very challenging industry, and it's not unusual for them to sadly find the wrong path. I think it becomes very difficult to be your true self, and I think Hayden sadly lost her way, and I wish it were different. I wish she had stayed true to herself because she had many incredible attributes. She said that she pointed her finger at a toxic individual she believes led to her death. She said Hayden was a beautiful and talented young woman who unfortunately became involved with the wrong person. And I guess maybe she's alluding to the boyfriend? Maybe? This was, let's see, days after, okay, so she, that, yeah, that timeline matches up. I don't know, man. I don't know. It could just be a matter of she was battling addiction, which I think she had noted in the past was something she had dealt with. And whether she had gotten a handle on it and it came roaring back or whatever, it may just be as simple as that. And then these individuals, this on-again, off-again boyfriend and his brother, maybe they were contributing to that addiction, supplying drugs, doing the drugs with her. And then they just did too much. That's the thing, man. When you're dealing with street drugs in particular, it's Russian roulette, man, because there's no sort of, you know, packaging that tells you how much fentanyl or how much whatever is in said bag of drugs. So you just gotta load that rig up, stick it in your arm, and take your chances, or whatever it is you're doing.
1: Sad.
0: It is very sad, very, very sad. So they'll get to the bottom of that. But let me give you a happy story to reverse all this sadness on this Fun King Friday. Do you remember Michael Phillips? He was an individual that had made the Wheel of Segments multiple times because he had the world's smallest penis.
1: Yes.
0: Well, I have
1: an update?
0: A big update.
1: Oh.
0: A large update, if you will. An extra large update, if you will, that I'll give to you when we get back in hour number two. If you recall, I think his Wee Willie Winker measured 0.3 inches, if I'm not mistaken.
1: Good gosh.
0: It was
1: awful.
0: He claimed himself, and I think he's probably right about this, to have the world's smallest penis.

0: but he may now be able to vacate his teeny tiny title.
1: Oh, it's so heartwarming.
0: That's right. All of that and more on this Fun King Friday, right after this.
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3: A state lawmaker and a Republican who is running for the Alabama Board of Education are teaming up to improve the civics education within K through 12 grades in Alabama public schools. State Representative Susan DeBose, along with Emily Jones, are looking for ways to emphasize civics, patriotism, and the U.S. government within young students. Jones is running for the school board to represent District 8, and she posted on social media that she's been talking with DeBose and others to find ways to strengthen this aspect of education. DeBose says this work is important in developing productive and patriotic citizens here in Alabama. Currently, high school students take 100 civic questions that have been created by the U.S. Citizenship and Immigration Services. They must have a 60% score to pass. I'll be back with more Alabama stories after this.
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3: A judge in Mobile has allowed a disbarred attorney to be released from jail on bond and without any type of electronic monitoring. Daryl Blackman has been jailed since December due to his inability to pay for the electronic monitoring fees. His attorney argued that Blackman is not a flight risk. A grand jury is now going to consider whether or not there is enough evidence to indict Blackman with fraud-related charges. The city of Bay Minette is receiving grant money to make major upgrades to its kids' park. The $900,000 grant is coming from the Gulf of Mexico Energy Security Act, often referred to as GOMESA. I'm Andrea Tice.
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0: and gentlemen, here now, here now, hour number two of the line with Noto Roofing, bringing you this part of the show, notoroofing.com, notoroofing.com, that's my roofing guys, they got you hooked right on up. 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Yeah, buddy. Yeah. So, John Bird, Mike Phillips, the man who claims to have the world's smallest wee willy winker, may soon vacate that title because he says a procedure to give him some size that he just underwent was a huge success.
1: A giant improvement, I guess.
0: That's right. He went forward with his penis procedure, which involved the injection of semi-permanent dermal filler into his member to increase girth at a hospital in North Carolina on Monday.
1: Which one, I wonder?
0: I don't know.
1: Lumbee Medical Center, maybe.
0: But if you're like a half inch, what's girth going to do for you? It's just going to turn it into a political button that you wear on your jacket?
1: Like, I don't know.
0: It's just going to turn it into a tea saucer. I don't know. Like, that's...
1: Maybe that's part of it. Maybe they'll also get some length.
0: It says, Michael says the visit was about 3 hours long, explaining they took him into a room, prepped him with numbing cream and a numbing shot, explained the procedure, and proceeded to give him several injections of the filler on all sides of his you-know-what. Usually when he's flaccid, Michael says his willy rolls up and...
1: Okay, you know what? Okay.
0: It says his willy rolls up and goes inside him like a hidden belly button.
1: Okay, all right. Yeah, I think we can dance if we want to. Yeah, let's... Okay, the story. What's the next story? We can dance if we
0: want to. But the difference now, since the procedure... It stays on the outside and has made urinating far more comfortable.
1: Okay.
0: I mean, we're happy for him.
1: Yeah.
0: Like, we're not.
1: I mean, just
0: it's his old medical stuff.
1: Yeah, but, you know, I mean, we're happy for him. We don't have to know how the chicken's made or whatever.
0: Ronnie says on the text line, it's going to look like a tater tot.
1: Okay, come on. Now, this is, okay. We need to, let's move on to another story.
0: Jerry says, what's the name of that procedure? Ask him for a friend. So, I tell you what, we'll take a timeout on this story, and then we'll pick back up on it in a second, because just walking in the door is the one and only David Mitchell!

0: get the momentum going, dog. Like,
1: yeah,
0: that's what I'm talking about. It's a very different from the first time, but you know, it was just a. We needed something. How are we feeling?
1: Get you fired up right there, doesn't it?
0: It does. It does. How's life treating y'all?
1: Man, we're good over on this end. We're just chilling. Just talking about penis procedures. You know, normal stuff.
0: I'm out.
1: Yeah.
0: On a Friday?
1: Like, well, so there's a guy. His name's Michael Phillips. I gotta set the table for him. So this guy has held the title of world's smallest penis. Okay. Measuring it like,
2: can I come join this sports show? Help me.
1: Measuring it like 0.3, 0.4 inches.
2: We got a safety dance just in case to take over.
1: And so, you know, how is that possible? We don't know. It's just that's the reality he's lived with. And he's ended up on the Wheel of Segments multiple times. And he's put up GoFundMes and begged for help because it's not just the obvious issues that come with that. It's, you know, normal things like urinating and, you know, just there's a lot of obstacles that come with a half inch.
2: You know, you're polishing a turd at this point.
1: I'm just saying. So the update is he had a procedure that involved him getting injections of filler.
0: Oh boy!
1: To give himself some girth, because I don't think there's a procedure to make it longer. Just
0: yeah, he's cooked on that one.
1: Yeah, you're done. Yeah,
0: he's cooked on that one. I can honestly say there are a few times in my life where I'm genuinely not prepared. There is nothing that would have gotten me ready for what I just heard. But
1: I didn't know if you were going to come in or not, so I was like, man, we might as well do the Michael Phillips story.
0: Also, like, isn't that a HIPAA violation? Or is he going to competitions, you know, to figure out how he found out he has the world's smallest?
1: Well, I don't know. I think he's just self-proclaimed and everybody took his word on it.
0: And I wouldn't debate it.
1: Because nobody else would be willing to do that if it weren't true, you know? But so he explains that the visit was about 3 hours long. They take him into a room. They prep him with numbing cream. They hit him with a numbing shot. And then they proceed to give him several injections on all sides.
0: So he had to see this happen.
1: I don't know. I think he's probably laying on his back. I mean, he could pick his head up and look, but
0: man, they couldn't knock me out. Like,
1: I think so too.
0: Let me just wake up and feel brand new.
1: But this is not like this is not a rare procedure per se. Like, this is stuff that's done at men's clinics and everything else for people that are not necessarily a half inch, but somebody, you know, just wants a little extra girth or whatever it may be.
0: Man.
1: But this guy, he needed it for multiple reasons. And this is a quote from the article. This is from TMZ. It says, and I think this gives some insight on why he didn't have the normalcy of doing things like simply peeing with what he used to have. It says, usually when he's flaccid, Michael says his willy rolls up and goes inside him like a hidden belly button. But now it stays out and has made urinating far more comfortable.
2: What do you say about that, Damien?
1: I'm happy for him.
0: Bro, there are very few times in my life where I've truly been speechless, but this is up there.
1: Michael,
0: I don't know what to think right
1: it
0: now.
1: It says, Michael says there's some swelling of his private area, which will last about a week or so, and when the swelling finally goes down, he'll be able to see the final results. As you can imagine, a few injections to the penis are quite painful, but Michael says he considers the procedure a success. He adds he hopes the size lasts, and he says doctors told him he can come back in 6 months and repeat the procedure to add even more to his size or to maintain his new size if the dermal filler dissolves fast. So who knows? Maybe in 5 years he'll go from smallest to biggest in the world. Because he keeps going back, and he's like, give me more.
0: Man.
1: He starts to get a little full of himself.
0: Literally and figuratively. I'm telling you, man, I was not. I'm not in the right headspace to be having conversations right now. I am completely thrown off.
1: Let's talk numbers. He reiterates the procedure, which ran him $4,000. Wasn't for a sexual purpose. He took the shots to his shaft purely for urinating comfort. He was able to raise the money for the procedure via GoFundMe, and he still got plenty of extra cash for an escort. I mean, for a second round of shots. Sorry, I did misread that.
0: Man, it's all good.
1: Remember Michael, who claimed his erect penis is just 0.38 inches. Planned on getting surgery at one point to increase his size, but opted out over the potential risk. He once said he'd go toe-to-toe with anyone challenging his world's smallest title, though the filler may make it impossible to hold onto that distinction.
2: Speaking of the title, don't we have high school football starting, Damien?
0: We do.
2: I think we do. Tell us about that, please. God, please.
1: But here's the thing.
0: Starting up today.
1: First of all, erect 0.36 inches.
0: I think that
1: really puts things in perspective.
0: Yeah, man.
1: But second of all, there was another procedure that he could have had that I guess was a lot more invasive that he didn't want to do because of the potential pitfalls or dangers. Don't worry, when Matt Murphy calls in at 12 o'clock, I'm going to talk to him about this too. So everybody's going to get it today. Everybody's going to get some Michael Phillips in their life.
0: It ain't much.
1: It ain't a lot of it, but you'll get at least 0.36 inches of it.
0: No, like, man, I don't want to kick the man while he's down, but boy, oh boy. Like,
1: I'm just happy for him. Congratulations.
0: Yeah, like,
1: buddy.
0: I mean, if it's affecting your health, then yeah, man, you need to get.
1: And he's obviously a virgin as well. The guy probably can't even take care of himself. You know what I'm saying?
0: Man, if I'm just going to pee and it's inside of me, bro, you cooked when it's time, when it's go time.
1: Bro, it's like you're always peeing your pants, you know? Even when you don't have pants on.
0: That is insane. Like, that is genuinely.
1: That's wild.
0: I've had, in a span of the 5 or so hours I've been here, this is the most insane thing I've walked into.
1: Yeah.
0: Like, this is wild. I was not, like, I didn't know. I mean, it's Friday. I'm thinking, I know you get off the rails.
1: Y'all didn't talk about this on Mac and Cube?
0: No. No, man, we're getting close to ball. Like, now I have questions of, okay. Again, how
1: go ahead.
0: Like, what do you do? Like, how do you go about your life anyway? Like, I mean,
1: it's got to be incredibly difficult.
0: Yeah, like, you ain't getting caught up in your zipper. Like, no. there's some other things down there that's in the way. So, like, it's
1: right. You know. And plus, if you don't do any manscaping, like, that's another
0: gone.
1: Level.
0: Like, yeah. It surprised you. Oh, I haven't seen you there in a while, buddy.
1: That'd scare the hell out of you.
0: And also, I mean, I don't want to get, you know, too weird, but, like, I mean, we're already here. Like,
1: yeah.
0: Like, are his balls normal size? Like,
1: that's a good question.
0: Because then the proportions are all out of whack. Like.
1: Yeah, because I don't know. I don't think he's ever talked about that. Here, let me Google it real quick. Because, I mean, this is an actual medical condition, right, John Bird?
2: Mm-hmm.
1: It's called micropenis. Mm. So I would say if you have... Oh, my search history is going to love this.
0: Yeah, your algorithm's cool.
1: If you have micropen... Are your, you know what, normal size. That's what we're looking for.
0: Yeah, just the average.
1: AI says when a person has micropene, their cojones can either be normal size or smaller than average. It depends on what caused the condition. Often the internal structure and... cojones are normal, but if the micropene is linked to hormone or genetic issues, the cojones may also be small or fail to descend properly. So they might not even drop.
3: Either way, he's cooked.
1: Yeah, dude.
3: He's cooked.
1: Mm. Dang. Needless to say, he's not married either.
3: Can't be.
1: He's not as lucky as we are.
3: He can't be.
1: I mean, John Burt's not married, but at least he's been married. Yeah. Unlike this guy. So.
3: Yeah. Dang, how old is he?
1: I don't even know. I think he's in his 20s, maybe early 30s. This is him right here.
3: It's the prime of your life.
1: You know, he's just kind of an average guy. Looks like maybe he lives in his mom's basement still. A little bit of a gamer. Waiting for GTA 6 to come out, you know? Because it ain't like he's running around chasing Poon.
3: He's got nothing but time.
1: Nothing but time, baby.
3: Boy, oh boy.
1: How about this? How about we take a break?
3: Please.
1: Let's take a break. We'll come back. More Damian Mitchell, and maybe we'll talk some football or something. Who knows? Back after this.
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0: Moving on. Moving on. You said you could stay with us for the hour.
1: Yeah.
0: Right?
1: Yeah.
0: That's good. Just let me go through the text real quick. Justin says hockey puck dong. I don't know that the procedure gives you that much.
1: That's insane.
0: But, you know, somebody compared it to a tater tot earlier. I think that would probably be more likely.
1: Even that's too big.
0: Let's see. This one says, Grumpy Old Goat says, no, don't compare it to tater tots. You'll ruin tots for everybody. Cindy says, now we know how the sausage is really made. Well, Dan just says, Damien walks out. Which almost happened.
1: It almost happened. I was like, wait a minute. Wait a minute. Not on a Friday.
0: This one, Wanda says, you're making Damien blush. Joe says, so you're telling me he went from a Vienna sausage to an avocado?
1: God almighty.
0: We weren't even at Vienna sausage level. I think that's probably where he is now.
1: Yeah, he was like.
0: And he is very happy with that.
1: He was like at Trident Gum level.
0: Jeff said, who had Pecker Botox on their bingo card?
1: I'm with you, brother. I didn't know that. Didn't know that was happening on a Friday.
0: Yeah. Tommy said, I bet he's scared to manscape. He may cut it off. Ronnie said Hitler had micropene, and that's what messed up his mind. I did see that. I don't know if it's real, but he allegedly had micropene and a feces fetish. Hitler did.
1: What is happening over here?
0: That could be propaganda. I don't know.
1: What?
0: But he definitely was on meth. I don't know if you've seen those videos.
1: He was definitely on that.
0: Neil says, inch more, I'd be a king. Inch less, I'd be a queen.
1: God almighty.
0: Randy says he's in his 30s, but down below, he's 5 years old. James says he can save money. Turkey bakers are a lot cheaper than Finnish pups. Can somebody translate that one for me?
1: Not too familiar.
0: And Jerry Angry Trucker says on the text line, this is Miss Angry Trucker. Again, what's the name of this procedure? Somebody's wife got their phone, apparently.
1: God almighty.
0: Tracy says, anyone want a corn dog for lunch now? I doubt it. Gerald says, speaking of micropene, how are your visits to Alabama Men's Clinic? I'm going back on Monday, and maybe I'll get them to give me
1: everything.
0: That
1: all right, you good?
0: We're starting off just with the testosterone levels. We'll see what happens after that. Gerald says maybe one day he'll meet the girl with the mini patch.
1: Oh my God.
0: Micro. Tom from Pell City said, did work trucks fix your car? They just ran the codes on it, and it was some sort of catalytic converter, exhaust, O2 sensor, hippie environmental bullcrap. So we just cleared it out, and it's fine now. There's no check engine light anymore. Let's see. Chris says, poop and micropene. I love this show.
1: Hey, you get some of everything. Yeah, what were y'all talking about in the first hour of the show? How we lead to this?
0: I don't even remember. I think we were playing a family-friendly games. But listen, let's hit this bottom of the hour. We'll come back. You said you're going to be with us for the hour.
1: Yeah, I got you.
0: Let's make it happen. Hang tight. Back after this.
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3: After a brutal week of heat in Alabama, we've definitely earned this weekend. A front pushing south today brings in some much-needed drier air and more comfortable air at that. We'll still be warm with highs in the low 90s today through Sunday, but lower humidity will make a big difference. Expect plenty of sunshine, dry skies, and comfortable mornings in the upper 60s and low 70s through the weekend. And if you're headed out for the kickoff of high school football season tonight, you're in luck. great weather for Friday Night Lights. I'm ABC 3340 meteorologist Emma Kate Cowan on Talk 99.5. 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
17: What's up, Earthling?
16: I see you've landed your spacecraft over there in that field.
17: That's right, man.
16: My question is, why have you landed here on our planet?
17: I came to see David Ernest.
16: The asset preservationist?
17: Yeah, man. I wanted to see if he would take a look at my portfolio for me.
16: Well, before you make the trip over there, call him on his toll-free number, 833-596-7233.
17: And I understand those last four digits spell out the word safe.
16: That is correct.
17: Funny thing happened the last time I came to Earth.
16: What was that?
17: I went to the Walmart, man.
16: Yes?
17: And I accidentally went in the back door.
16: How did that work out?
17: Well, they stopped me and very gently told me that I needed to go around front and come in.
16: And then what did you do?
17: I said, cool, man. Man, take me to your greeter.
16: You flew millions of miles just for that.
17: Hey, man, I don't ride them. I just read them.
18: What you hear is what's really happening.
19: I just wanted to call and tell you how much I appreciate your show. Whenever I was growing up, listening to talk radio was like making my ears bleed. But then I got in the car, my mother had you on, and I was like, oh, my gosh, I hate talk radio. She's like, just listen, you might like it. And so after listening, I'm like, he actually explains it in a way that you can follow along. And then when you and AJ get talking and cutting up, I mean, it's hilarious. So I just want to tell you, I love what y'all do. And I love that you just make it in plain English.
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0: Daniel said, life is tough when you open a can of Vienna sausages and get jealous. Yeah, it is.
1: Insane.
0: Yeah, man.
1: Insane. God almighty.
0: And Ken, the Lib, who is still begging for attention, says, hey, Damien, you're a very talented guy. There's no need for you to get in the gutter with this ignorant juvenile who gets off on talking about pooping wieners.
1: Listen, I am, I work with Andrew every day.
0: Yeah.
1: I like to have fun with my boys. Yeah. So, like, I don't look at it. It's not that deep, dog.
0: Sorry. Sorry.
1: It's not that deep.
0: You don't know how to have fun, buddy.
1: Right.
0: Yeah. Maybe try to get a life or something. Anyway, so what's going on in your world? Anything new?
1: Yeah, man, I actually got some news.
0: Oh, really?
1: For this weekend. So everybody knows, the Freedom 250 coming up this weekend.
0: Mm-hmm.
1: My wife will be doing the flyover to start the race.
0: Really?
1: It's a multitude. Yeah. She flew out to DC, Tuesday.
0: Wow.
1: So, yeah, all the pre-race stuff. She's going to be one of the, I think it may be five of them, five or six of them, but she's going to be in the cockpit of.
0: And they're going to be flying, what, over the White House or over the track?
1: Over the track.
0: Yeah.
1: Like to start, the national anthem and things like that. So she's doing the flyover.
0: That's crazy.
1: It's dope.
0: Out of five, like how many pilots, they pick five and she's one of them?
1: Yeah, well, it's a crew of them, but she's one of the people on the crew.
0: Wild.
1: That is,
0: man.
1: Insane. It's insane. She had told me about it a couple weeks ago, but they didn't know who I was going to be part of the cruise.
0: Mm-hmm.
1: And she told me last week, she was like, yeah, like I'm up there.
0: Dude,
1: like,
0: let's go. They need to like give that some attention on the actual broadcast of the race, because they're like, hey, we got a female pilot up there, just badass.
1: I mean, they got a bunch of them. Haley, I think Haley might be going up there, but like that, it's 101st. They'll be flying out there, but it's to me, she's very nonchalant about it.
0: Yeah,
1: I'm on the opposite end of the spectrum of
0: cool.
1: Big dog. Like, I ain't watched the Indy race all year long. I'm so dialed in on this. Like, she's like, I don't even know if they're gonna show it. It's like, whatever coverage there is that's going to be there, I'm locked in. I'm gonna have my laptop, iPad, computer, like desktop, TV, everything's gonna be Indy races.
0: Oh, this is, because of this setup, it's gonna be like a super patriotic event.
1: Yeah.
0: So they're gonna show that.
1: And I got skin in the game, bro. That's my wife, dog. Like, that's my wife up there.
0: That's wild, man.
1: No, it's insane. I've been like on cloud nine the past week,
0: and she's all cool, calm, and collected about it. Hey,
1: got to do my job.
0: Just another day of work.
1: That's it. I'm like, nervous or nothing. She's like, I mean, I'm with the crew that I fly with just about every day, so it's just for location.
0: And what channel is it on? This on?
1: I think it's Fox.
0: Fox.
1: I think it's on Fox.
0: That's
1: Fox.
0: Think about like you two and your paths crossing, and at this point in your life, you are both doing very opposite careers, are both on sports broadcast on national television.
1: It's crazy.
0: Like, it's crazy. What are the chances of that?
1: You know, man, hey, shout out to Birmingham Southern, also rest in peace. But yeah, like it was that's where it started.
0: No longer be like, yeah, I'm a big slinging D on, ESPN. she's going to be like, well, I was on Fox for the Indy race, buddy.
1: Yeah. Like, I don't get into the measuring contest with her anymore. I just feel like, you got to be dumb.
0: Yeah.
1: But it's a very dope experience. Because when she told me initially, she had a feeling that just based off all the pilots and all the people that are going to be out there, like, it was leaning that, like, her crew was going to be out there. But she didn't know exactly what they were going to be doing. And then when she got, like, the orders and everything, she's like, oh, you know, like, we up there. Like, let's go.
0: What initially convinced her to go into the Air Force? Like, what,
1: Army.
0: Or the Army. What was it that...
1: Her dad and her older brother are both in the Army.
0: Yeah.
1: She, I think subconsciously, she always wanted to.
0: Mm.
1: But again, like, she didn't know what role she wanted to be.
0: Yeah.
1: Because neither my brother-in-law or my father-in-law are pilots. Like,
0: what about her siblings? Has she got Just brothers?
1: A brother and a sister.
0: Oh, okay.
1: Mm-hmm. Older. She's the baby of the family.
0: Because I can see her being in a situation where she's like the only girl and got three brothers or something like that.
1: Nah, she's the baby. She has a middle sister, older sister, Tiff. Tiffany is like, she ain't tough. Like, she ain't nothing like that. Like, not even close. She's goofy as all get out, but like, she ain't nothing like her sister.
0: Yeah.
1: But no, like, her dad was in the military. And really and truly, he was already out by the time she was growing up. Like, mm-hmm. Went to being a family man.
0: Yeah.
1: Her older brother, he was, I think, from 2004 to like 2012, 2014. Yeah. I think he might have done 10. But yeah, he was in the Army, and she was an art major in college.
0: Yeah.
1: Like,
0: usually art majors don't go to the Army.
1: You feel me? Like, anytime I would have any interaction with her in college, nothing gave me Army vibes.
0: Usually art majors end up saddled with student loan debt and doing a job that they don't even like, that relates in no way to their diploma or their degree.
1: Literally, I remember like it was yesterday, she had a going away party. I was saying like, yeah, I'm about to go to the Army. I was like, what? What? Okay, cool. Now it's...
0: And at that point, you had no idea...
1: In my brain...
0: That you would be married to her one day.
1: No, I ain't gonna say I would... Okay, let me peel the onion back on that one. I knew if I ever saw her again, I would be different than I was at 25 years old at that time when she left.
0: Yeah.
1: I was like, if I ever got my stuff together, that's the woman. Like, that's the type of woman I like. Like, I like this. Like, she, because in my brain, when she said she's going to the Army, I immediately thought, like, I don't understand the pathways and how you get. I'm thinking, like, basic training, you're going to war. Like, there's no in between. It's as soon as you graduate from basic training, they're throwing you right into the right into the fire. But no, like, when she, I mean, the lengths and the hurdles that she had to go through and all the things that she had to experience. Ask anybody that's ever gone through SEER school, like, that training, it brought tears to my eyes of like the things that she had to experience. And I was like, this is training. Like, this ain't even the real stuff. But she's like, if I ever get into a hostage situation, I will survive. And I'm like,
0: that's wild.
1: Wow. Like, okay. And here we are getting pedicures together. Like, I never thought, like, okay, so this is what you did. Like, you had to go through all of that. But man, it is. I love her. I love her 1,000%.
0: Yeah.
1: And I'm happy for her. I'm proud of her. But it's still kind of one of those things of, it's still kind of, I have to pinch myself of like, that's my wife that's doing this.
0: Yeah.
1: Like, it's a very, like, dang, dog. Like, you really like that. Like, I love it. I absolutely love it.
0: It's crazy, man, to think that, you know.
1: And I call her Pookie. That's the funny part. Like, she,
0: you really?
1: She's so gangsta. Oh, yeah. Poot and Pookie.
0: Mm. Oh, what'd she call you?
1: Poot.
0: Poot.
1: Poot.
0: P-O-P-O-O-T.
1: Poot.
0: Wow.
1: Poot and Pookie. I'm telling you. And a savage. Like, that's the beautiful thing is, when she's with me, she is my wife. Like, I love what she does. There's a sense of, I'm not going to say fear, but there's a sense of anxiousness that always, anything that she does at work, it does kind of raise me up. Like, okay, like, man, like, this is... Just relax, man. She's been doing this for a long time.
0: Yeah, because you're as the husband, you're the protector.
1: Exactly.
0: And you're supposed to be the one to do all the hardcore-ish.
1: Man.
0: And the tough stuff and the, you know, like if danger approaches her or the family, you're the one to take care of that. And
1: oh, man.
0: To be with somebody that can easily take care of themselves, that's got to be a hard balance.
1: Oh, bro. But it opens my eyes of that. Man, I am one of... few people like living that are just 1,000% comfortable being with like being themselves.
0: Yeah,
1: because there's a lot of insecure men out here.
2: I'm sorry. Hippie called and wants to know, what does she fly?
1: UH-60.
2: UH-60.
1: I think they're mics.
0: Let me look at this.
1: Don't get me on the technical side of it, but it's a Black Hawk. But like I know that.
0: Yeah.
1: There's some Chinooks that'll be up there too. Like it's a.
0: No, oh, that's a sexy chopper, too.
1: Yeah.
0: Oh, that thing's bad.
1: She sent me a video of them doing rehearsal the other day.
0: Yeah. We need to get some pictures of her in that cockpit flying that thing around.
1: It's crazy.
0: I want to see it. We'll take some phone calls if y'all want to make it happen. Let me go Daniel in Birmingham real quick. Daniel, what's up?
3: Hey now. Not to do a shameless plug for the military. I'm no longer in. I did my 10 and a half years. But the military, to explain why people with an art degree will join the military with all that wonderful college debt and everything, the military would pay that off for you.
0: Mm-hmm.
3: So with X amount of years commitment, at least when I was in, they had a program. If you had a bachelor's degree, you joined the military. After you served your 4 years, they pay all your debt off.
1: Yep.
0: Yeah.
3: So no shameless plugs, but it's not a bad idea. 4 years of your life to be debt-free. Not too shabby.
0: It's good incentive.
1: For sure.
3: All right, brother. Y'all take it easy.
0: Thanks, man.
1: You too, man.
0: Also, if you're at Fort Stewart in Georgia, they are offering the 4 days off starting with the release of GTA 6. They will give you four days off completely if you re-enlist for at least 2 years.
1: 4 days for 2 years.
0: That's right.
1: So that's four days.
0: But it's GTA 6.
1: But that's funny. Like, that is funny because, like, Taylor will tell me stuff like that of just how they try to incentivize. Mm-hmm. She's like, yo, like, that's the kind of stuff
0: there's
1: that
0: already
1: say.
0: Been 20 people take them up
1: exactly.
0: On.
1: Exactly. Yeah, like, stuff like that. She's like, that's how they get you.
0: That's crazy.
1: That's how they get you.
0: It's like being surrounded by salespeople. Yeah,
1: 100%. Want to be the best version of you you can be?
0: Yeah, like, man.
1: I'm like, nah, I guess I'll be okay.
0: What about, so there's been this big controversy about a handful of sailors on the USS Lincoln that is out in the Gulf of Oman right there near Iran, the Strait of Hormuz and all that stuff. Mm-hmm. And they were complaining about the food they were being served, saying that it was not good food and it was not good portions and everything else. And so the media, which is always looking to, you know, nail the current administration to the wall, gets a hold of that and makes a big deal about it and everything else. And so I wonder what her thoughts are on that, because we did the story here on the show, and our veterans that listen to this show called in and just hammered those individuals that were complaining about the food, because they're like, you know, we were lucky to get food.
1: Hey,
0: you know,
1: that's kind of where she is with it. Like, I'm only telling you the information that she's told me.
0: Yeah.
1: And I'm like, you signed up for all this? Like,
0: you volunteered for this?
1: Yeah, like, you weren't forced to do any of this stuff. But also, no, but one thing I will say, and again, it's eye-opening for me because, but just because of what she does. But she said something, this is while she was deployed. It's different. It is genuinely different across the board from the top down when a new administration takes over.
0: Right.
1: Like, from what they were doing before Trump got there, and like, this is in Iran, and she's like, it's different,
0: night and day.
1: It's different,
0: yeah.
1: And you don't ask, and they don't ask questions. Like, they
0: just do what they're told.
1: It's like this. They don't ask, like, where is this coming from? Like, why are we doing certain things? It
0: doesn't matter who the commander in chief is. They're the commander in chief.
1: Correct. So that's that's the one that she tried to, like, she's like, hey, just, it's best if you just stay on that. Just be the civilian of this group. I was like, I got you. I want to know too. Like, yo, like, tell me what's going on. She's like,
0: We just do our job.
1: Like, there's no gray area. She said something one time of like, if you operate in the gray, you're dead.
0: Yeah.
1: So it's like, oh.
0: Well, what do you mean by that?
1: Never hesitate. Yeah. Whatever is being asked of you, do it to the absolute best of your ability.
0: Yeah.
1: No, do not ask any
0: questions.
1: Don't question. No. Which also, when you come back to the house and we have some disagreements, it's a little different when you're in the household now.
0: Like, yeah.
1: There's
0: no gray area.
1: Ain't no gray area either. You know, you ask me if I ask you what you want to eat, I don't want to hear that, oh, I don't know, and I start naming off stuff, and you say, well, I don't like.
0: Get out of the gray area.
1: Get out of there. Don't fight with me.
0: That's interesting. Yeah, I think I've always wondered that, especially now. It probably, you know, back 20, 30 years ago, it probably wasn't that dramatic of a shift from administration to administration for those actively serving. I mean, there probably was some change, but now it's so far one way or the other.
1: Correct.
0: That, you know, even with the Biden administration and changing the literal requirements of what you had to have to qualify to be in the military.
1: Correct.
0: You know, they lowered those standards tremendously because people weren't volunteering at the levels that we needed.
1: Correct.
0: And that's not the way to go, especially with how creative they are with the incentives and everything. Like, don't lower the standards, because that's not only dangerous for the overall operation, but that's dangerous for the people that are good at their jobs.
1: Correct.
0: When they're in a foxhole next to said individual.
1: Correct.
0: You know?
1: Yeah. It's very similar. It's very similar to when you talk to, like, I'm only comparing this for example purposes, but when people are passionate about a certain fan, if you're a fan of, let's say, Tennessee and Alabama, and you hold the third Saturday in October in a very different light of a rivalry than you do the Iron Bowl. The Iron Bowl is more of like, we're big brother, you're little brother, you're good. But the Tennessee and Alabama, it's hate. Like, it's like, no, yeah. I can't stand these guys. I can't stand them.
0: Right.
1: It's kind of like that with some of the older veterans that are like, they're hearing these things of just how things have changed, and the people that are active that are kind of closer to the end, and they see like what's happening and what's coming through. It's, oh yeah, I got to get out as quickly as I can, because if you're lowering the standards, it's, well, okay, so I had to go through X, Y, and Z back in, you know, 2005, 2006. Then 20 years later, you're looking at it and it's like,
0: it's not only frustrating, it's dangerous.
1: Exactly. And like, now I'm sitting next to somebody that is just a runt, and it's just, he doesn't know.
0: Not capable of doing the job.
1: And now I have to trust, I'm required to put my life in your hands and vice versa. And it's, I don't even know this human. Like, what is this? It's crazy. It's crazy. But it kind of, again, like my wife, for example, like to see because I knew her from college. So like when I see that and the things that she's told me since she's been in the military, and especially being active and going on deployments and things, it's okay. This is 5 years for her. Yeah, 5 years. I was like, even in the span of 5 years, it's changed.
0: Yeah.
1: It's,
0: oh yeah,
1: completely changed.
0: This has been the biggest change of any 5 years probably in history.
1: Yeah. And like she said, like aviation, it's a different ball game. Like, it is, anybody that has ever gone through aviation, my respects are through the roof for you, because the things that you are asked to do for some of the, I don't know how to explain it, but like some of the stuff that you have to deal with and go through, I could never, like, I just know how I'm made up. No, like I'd be a quitter, like 1,000%.
0: Oh yeah, me too.
1: 1,000%. I'm not built for that. But the things that she's had to go through, and the things that she's had to experience, and the things that she's talked to me about, it's wow. Like maybe asking, you know, what do you want to eat is kind of a bigger deal than I thought. Like,
0: and it's reasonable to say that females have to jump through slightly more hoops than a male does.

0: on base to grab something. Like, the respect that she's given by just the people that are in the foxhole with her, it blows. Like, it's amazing to see. Like, they look at her as like, no, I trust her with my life the same way like I would put my life on the line for her too. Like, it is a true family. But because of like just the rotations that they have, once you start to get attached, boom, like you're going to another base, or like your job here is done, or I'm getting out.
1: That's what sucks.
0: That's the hard part. Yeah. Because I, even in the span of just us the past 2 years that we've been together, like, I've introduced myself so many times that it's like, wait a minute, like, I'll say somebody's name. She's like, he's been gone for 6 months. I'm like, what? Like, where did he go? Like, oh, he's in California. They're in Texas. She's in, you know, Carolinas. I'm like, but I just saw him like 2 weeks ago. She's like, yeah, like it happens.
1: What about her? Does she end up getting moved around?
0: This is like her first duty. This is her first duty rotation.
1: Okay.
0: So in 2028, that'll be the next one. That's when she's up for rotation for another.
1: Man.
0: Yeah.
1: Does that make y'all nervous about where she's going to end up? Or is it?
0: Not really.
1: It's not nothing. You can't control it.
0: Exactly.
1: So why worry about it?
0: It's just, you know, because you get so used to the day-to-day of how everything's supposed to go.
1: Yeah.
0: And then they don't give you any wiggle room. It's like, basically, as soon as you find out where you're going, it's, all right, we'll give you a couple of days, get your stuff in. This is what you got. These are yours.
1: Upending your life in two, you got to move your life in 2 days.
0: I think it's a little bit longer, but, like, it's a quick turnaround.
1: Right.
0: Yeah, it's a quick turnaround. And, again, like, your job, however you've done something at one place may be different than how it's operated at a different base.
1: Right.
0: And again,
1: so it's like a brand new job. You're basically starting over.
0: Yeah. Dang. Depending on what you match up with, you may go, you know, somewhere and may not do anything.
1: How long does she plan on being in?
0: I don't know. I kind of have to determine that a little bit.
1: Yeah.
0: She ain't be up there. If, you know,
1: you can't be up there.
0: She can't be up there. Little Damien Jr.
1: I was gonna say y'all want to start a family exactly. at some point, and yeah, you know, you're not getting any.
0: I'll ground that one.
1: Like, how old is she?
0: 31.
1: Okay. Well, yeah, she's
0: exactly.
1: She's a ticking time bomb.
0: Exactly.
1: You know, because you really don't want to take it past 35.
0: No, Lord, no. Even on my end, like,
1: I mean, don't get me wrong. The older you are, I think the better of a parent you can be. But then there's on the medical side of things, and the dangers. And,
0: exactly. Yeah. And that's why I told her, you let me know.
1: What happens? What's the procedure if somebody that's active duty gets pregnant?
0: I think they can go up to the beginning of the second trimester.
1: And so they have maternity leave, but how long does that last? Do you know?
0: That I do not know. That I don't know. But I think you can.
1: And females and males were probably different.
0: Yeah,
1: as far as that,
0: for sure.
1: I mean, do males even get maternity leave?
0: I think that'll be the question. I'm almost positive they do, because Jeremy just had his second child. Jeremy Ballard, he just had his second child not even a year ago, and I'm pretty sure he took some.
1: They probably get like a shorter time off, but
0: they do. Now I will say, depending on who it was, her commander at that time. They're very respectful on that
1: right.
0: of just like, nah, man, like family, like do whatever you need to do. But essentially the moment that you know that everything's good at the house,
1: come on back. Come on. We need you back.
0: Come on back.
1: Bring it on back. Well, that's good insight. Yeah, I like that. I'm very excited for her to be doing this flyover, even though we're more excited than she is, it sounds like.
0: All right. But, she's like, yeah, man.
1: I'll be watching now. I had no intention of watching, but I'll be all over it now.
0: Me either.
1: Yeah. That's going to be cool. So let her know. Send her a text and say, Andrew and Bert are going to be watching this weekend, and they're going to be waving at you as you fly over through the TV.
0: Let's go, man. It's dope. Like, it's dope. That's, I feel like a proud parent.
1: Yeah, I mean, that's a big deal,
0: it
1: dude.
0: Is, man.
1: I mean, she's yours, and you're like...
0: Last name Mitchell.
1: Like, she's got your last name and everything. She's doing big things out there. All right, brother. I appreciate it, man.
0: Appreciate y'all.
1: Y'all
0: too, man.
1: Let's do it again next week. Number three coming up next. Hang tight.
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3: A federal judge dismissed a lawsuit this week that was brought by two former members of the Birmingham Water Works Board. William Mohammed and Brenda Lewis were suing the state government and the current board members of the newly created Central Alabama Water for their removal from this board. The judge

0: Manasco ruled that the lawsuit failed on many levels to present its argument. The same judge has yet to rule on another lawsuit filed by the Birmingham mayor, Randall Woodfin, against Governor Ivey regarding this very same water issue. I'll be back with more Alabama stories after this.
1: Mark your calendar for November 6th. 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
0: The president of the Alabama Institute for Deaf and Blind in Talladega has announced he's leaving that position. Dr. Dennis Gilliam has been at that school for 30 years. His contract expires at the end of this month, and the AIDB board did not offer to renew it. The move comes just weeks after a state audit of the educational institution showed operating budget gaps and other financial issues. And Governor Ivey announced this past Thursday that $52 million in grant money is going to be distributed to 21 projects along the Gulf Coast that are designed to strengthen communities, waterways, tourism, and natural resources. The money is coming to the state through the Gulf of Mexico Energy Security Act of 2006. Governor Ivey says that $310 million has been awarded through GOMESA to the state during her time in the governor's office. I'm Andrea Tice.
2: Once upon a time in a land far away, dogs and cats were forced to cremate their own. Unfortunately, they weren't very good at it.
3: Doggone it! I can't cremate these matches without thumbs!
2: Then one day, family pet cremation came to the land and became a friend when you lose a friend, and all the pets cheered. For the rest of the story, call 592-0095. The end.
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0: Ladies and gentlemen, hello, hello, I say hey now and a hey now. Hour number three of the Line Talk 99.5. Welcome in, everybody. Welcome in to you. So glad you're here. Thank you to Damian Mitchell for stopping on by. We sure appreciate that. Had a good old time. A little awkward at first, but hey, that's what this show's about. It's about being awkward. We're supposed to have Murphy call in. I think he said about 12:15, so we may take an early break just to get him in here and give us some time to, you know, do our thing. J.D. Vance is actually in Middletown, Ohio, speaking to what seems to be, I don't know, is it construction workers, coal miners or something? What do you think that is? People in hard hats, blue-collar Americans. Let's go to that just for a minute, just see what we got.
1: So you're going to have to, that's going to be it. Because I'm going to talk about steel. I'm going to talk about America's comeback. I'm going to talk about the fact that this is a great day to be a resident of Middletown, Ohio. This is a great day to be right here in southwestern Ohio. And you all know my story. I look at what you all are wearing, and I remember my papaw going to work in an outfit not all that different and coming to this very place to work for nearly 40 years as a welder at what was then Armco Steel. And I can't help but think about the last time a James Vance stood in this very place. He had spent nearly 40 years as a welder at Armco Steel, now, of course, Middletown Works of Cleveland Cliffs. He was not an educated man by any means, but he was a brilliant one. He was a complicated man, a man of faith who never went to church. He was an alcoholic since middle school, but he quit cold turkey as a grandfather. But if he was a complicated man on the inside, he was a man with very simple ambitions. He didn't want to get rich. He had no desire to build a business. That's not who my papaw was. His American dream was well-fed kids, a car engine to tinker with. He loved to build out cars, a lukewarm cup of coffee, never cold, never hot, and of course a donut from either Central Pastry or Milton's Donuts. That was his American dream. I went to Central Pastry today because, of course, I had to go get an ugly donut while I was in town. And the ladies behind the counter, they said, "You've lost way too much weight. What's going on?" And I said, "Well, I don't have a Central Pastry in Washington, D.C. That's what's going on." My papaw, it's funny, he voted in every election. He loved this country, but he did not care for politics. Now, back then, he said that Democrats were the party of union men, so he usually voted Democrat, but he thought way too many politicians were just plain old corrupt, and he was right. All he asked for from his political leaders was very simple. He asked that his taxes be reasonable. He asked that his community be safe. He asked that our politicians ensure that there were good jobs for men and women who were willing to work for them. And he asked that America never be asked to be the policeman of the world. Now, he was my grandfather. I called him Papaw. And he toiled in this very place to give our family the little extras, like I said, for nearly four decades. Now, I'm very honored because the welders of this facility made me this incredible, beautiful artisan plaque to commemorate me coming here. And those of you who don't know, Papaw was a welder, so it's particularly meaningful for me and for all the welders behind me and in front of me. Thank you all. It means a great deal. But Papaw was a welder in this place for 40 years, and today his grandson stands here as the Vice President of these United States. It's an amazing thing.
0: That's a pretty amazing story, and I think that's what is going to give J.D. Vance the leg up in 2028. I mean, think about that, Bird. J.D. Vance is standing in the exact location, the exact warehouse where his papaw spent many decades as a welder, and now, all these years later,
2: J.D. Vance stands there as Vice President of the United States.
3: That's pretty amazing.
2: That's got to be so surreal for him. Such a cool moment, man. And just the epitome of the American dream. The American dream is not always to become rich or famous or, you know, super wealthy. Everybody's American dream is different. And for his papa, as he stated, his American dream was well-fed kids and a car engine to tinker with and to make sure that his family was provided for. Cool stuff. Said he was an alcoholic from middle school till he was a grandparent when he quit cold turkey.
3: Yep. And my dad, he smoked for years and years and years. And one day he just said, I'm tired of it. Cigars, got rid of all his pipes, and never took another smoke.
2: That's wild. Let me take this break. We can get Matt Murphy when we come back on the other side. 205-545-9950. The Murph Man coming up next.
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0: let's do it. It's that time of day. Well, it's a little later than that time of day, but this man can come and go as he pleases because he is rock star status. That is the one and only Matt Murphy. Hello.
1: What is up, fellas? What's up, man?
0: What's happening, dude?
1: I don't know it. You know, it's Friday. It's a little bit cooler in these parts of the Southeast. I don't know how it is down there in the Ham, but we're feeling good, ready to go.
0: Yeah, man. It's almost like football season's almost here.
1: Oh, I know, man. I cannot wait. It's a week from tomorrow, Andrew.
0: Oh, is it really? I didn't realize it was that
1: week
0: close.
1: Week zero. I mean, you know, the games will suck, but whatever. It's week zero, a week from tomorrow. I'm very excited. High school football's already started back. It's that time of year. Absolutely love it. I watched this kid that y'all are getting, Andrew, for the Vols, out of that Baylor school in Chattanooga. I don't know if you watched any of this. He was on ESPN2 last night. Did you see this?
0: Are you talking about the running back?
1: Yeah.
0: I saw a clip of it, yeah.
1: That little man-child, that little, he was playing against Brentwood Academy, which is a top-ranked team. Like, these are no slouches. And he just popped off, like, I think 259 all-purpose yards, 217 yards on the ground. They were, like, knocking his helmet off, and he was still gaining 10 yards after the hit. It was insane.
0: And he's committed to Tennessee, you say?
1: Yeah.
0: Oh, dang.
1: The ball's got him, boy.
0: Which means nothing in this day and age until you actually get him in the door. But, we'll see how that plays out. So he's a senior?
1: He is a senior and ready to go for next season, I believe. He's 2027 class.
0: And then on the other side of the ball was, you said, Brentwood, which is Peyton Manning's son got a few snaps, didn't he?
1: He did, yes. I forget the kid's name, but he got in the game and seemed to be doing pretty well, too.
0: Was it Marshall? Is it Marshall Manning? No, I can't remember his name either.
1: Feels right. I can't remember.
0: But as soon as I saw him jogging after the play, I was like, oh, yeah, that's Peyton Manning's kid.
1: Right.
0: You could tell.
1: That's right. He looks unathletic as hell and doesn't belong until he slings that arm. And you go, oh, yeah, that's a Manning.
0: Hopefully he turns out to be good. I mean, you know, and the Manning in Texas, I mean, he's good, but I think people overhyped him a little bit. Hopefully this kid, which I don't think he graduates till like 2030, right? So it's going to be a while before we see him.
1: Yeah, I think, freshman, sophomore, something like that. Hey, Andrew, real quick, and I don't want to bog your show down with this question, but I'm just curious, has Bird gotten his cease and desist letter yet?
0: I'm not sure. What's the cease and desist for?
1: Yeah, something, my buddy Jay St. Clair asked me about it.
0: Oh, Jay!
1: Something about name, image, and likeness, representing a Southern attorney in a way that...
0: Oh, no.
1: Like, something about an old Southern lawyer. I don't really understand it, but Jay was asking me about
0: it. The old country lawyer I think you're speaking of.
2: Yeah, I don't know the man very well.
1: You don't know the old country lawyer, John?
2: No. I refuse to be on the program with him at the same time.
0: Yeah, they're never in studio at the same time for some reason.
1: That's weird. Well, yeah, someone asked. Jay was asking me if I knew how to get the old country lawyer some communication. I feel like John Bird was the best way to do it, but
2: yeah, I can probably get it to him. No, I can probably get it to him.
0: He was actually, the old country lawyer was on the podcast last night, and people kept sending super, you're familiar with super chats, where people basically donate money via YouTube. People kept donating super chats and telling the old country lawyer to take shots, and he didn't turn it down, and he got a little...
2: rambunctious, shall we say.
0: It was so loud. When he would speak, it was so loud. It just echoed throughout the entire facility. And I was like, country lawyer, please lower use your inside voice. Well, I can't. I do declare. I think I got a buzz. And it was crazy.
1: Old country lawyer is reminds me of if Colonel Sanders and Foghorn Leghorn had sexual relations and had a baby. That's what would come out.
0: Yeah.
2: Well, I don't think the Old Country Lawyer is a fan of
0: Colonel Sanders.
2: He calls him a well-known racist.
0: Yeah, he says he's racist. Yeah.
2: And he defends, you know, he defends the downtrodden.
0: He's very popular in the black community.
1: I feel like Old Country Lawyer, you know, grew up at a time where it was pretty normal. After you have some court in the morning, you go to lunch, you have yourself a three bourbon lunch.
0: Yeah, yeah.
1: And then get back after it after the three bourbon lunch. I feel like that's right up his alley.
0: Well, and I hope I'm quoting him right, but he says to confirm that he himself is not a racist. He says, "I am not a racist. As a matter of fact, I have a black driver named Toby."
2: That's right.
0: And so that's his proof that he's not racist.
2: Matt, I've got a present for you, Matt. I've been waiting.
1: What do you got, John?
2: I put together a little something for you. You know, Damien's got his great jingle, energetic jingle, and I put together a little something for you.
0: Oh,
2: I just wonder if you'd listen to it and see if it was okay.
0: Saying you put together a theme song for Matt Murphy for when he comes on the show?
2: Mm-hmm, yeah. Oh, I mean, he deserves it. So anyway, here we go. There.

0: That's great. That's fantastic.
1: So that's your new theme song there, Murph.
0: I like that.
2: John, I don't think about Birmingham that way. That's mean. I love everybody in Birmingham. I mean, just because I think of you as beneath me doesn't mean I think of the audience as beneath me.
1: Well, you know, I mean, the audience is always behind me. So,
0: They're an extension of John Byrd.
1: Yes.
0: So
2: they love you. They love you dearly, John.
1: I'll stop it.
2: I know they do. And that's very kind of you. That's very sweet. I appreciate that song and the spirit that it was written.
1: Yes.
2: Thank you for it.
0: That was very catchy.
1: I'm getting a little teared up here.
0: Yeah, everybody's got their own theme song. Do you, you've never heard Damien's theme music. Do you want to hear that?
2: I would love it. Yes, absolutely.
0: This is Damien's theme song for when he comes in.

0: So that's his jam.
1: Pretty good, John.
2: Yeah.
1: Pretty good.
2: I wanted to keep yours because I know you love old country like me. So I wanted to keep your jingle in the spirit of that.
1: Yeah, I mean, mine's got that spirit, that country vibe, and with Damien, you've got kind of more of that urban feel
2: bro
1: going
2: country,
1: on.
2: Yeah.
1: I dig it. That little bro country, like Florida Georgia Line. Yeah.
0: I will say, Damien broke this news on the show, but his new wife is going to be one of the pilots in the flyover this weekend for the Freedom 250 Indy race in D.C.
1: Are you kidding me?
0: Nope. She's absolutely going to be one of the pilots.
1: That's awesome. Talk about a man that outkicked his coverage. I mean, as much as we love Damien Mitchell, I mean, my goodness.
0: No
1: kidding. What are you talking about?
0: That's pretty wild.
1: I mean, we all did. I mean, we all outkicked our coverage.
0: That is true.
1: Well, not John. Not John. But, you know.
0: John's football is still on the tee.
2: Yeah, my favorite team left me.
0: The backup quarterback is still holding onto the football, waiting for John Bird to kick.
1: That's right. John Bird's still waiting for the punter to get to the ball.
0: It's been fourth down for a long time, and they're like, "No, John Bird, you can have a seat. We're not going to be kicking the ball."
1: What's going on in the ham? What's the big news down there, y'all?
0: It's been kind of, you know, we get in these cycles where there's the news of the day just kind of repeats itself, and you get stuck with. You know, obviously the stuff in Iran's been going on. We've got this Lindsey Clancy deal, which I really wasn't paying a lot of attention to it, but over the past few days we've latched on, and that's a bizarre story. As I guess they're wrapping up the trial today or like closing arguments, but John Bird is fully convinced that the husband did all this.
2: Oh yeah.
1: That the husband what?
0: That the husband killed the kids and, I guess, threw Lindsey Clancy out the window. I don't know.
2: Now, you're trying to be silly, but you know I've got proof.
0: Yeah, all right. Well, the old country lawyer had a theory on it last night, too. I don't even remember what it was, though.
2: I don't think he remembered after he said it.
0: But have you been watching that? I mean, what's your thoughts?
1: I have. We talked about it a little bit yesterday. I'm like you. I didn't pay a lot of attention to it. When the case came down, I didn't pay a lot of attention to it until it kind of ramped up in the public consciousness. And honestly, it was on social media where I saw people commenting about postpartum depression, and everybody was talking about postpartum depression like they were experts on it. And the difference between postpartum depression and postpartum psychosis and yada, yada, yada. Here's my completely non-expert take on all of this. I understand postpartum depression is a thing. I understand that people being mentally insane is a thing. And I understand that those two things can come together and cause someone to do something evil like this. But it doesn't necessarily mean that the person that is going through all of that isn't responsible in some way for what they've done. And I find it fascinating that people are rallying to this woman and claiming that she's, you know, innocent, I would, or not guilty of the charges against her, because she had postpartum issues going on. Somebody's got to be held responsible for the death of the three innocent children. That's the bottom line. And you know, I don't pretend to understand what I don't understand. I'm trying to be better about that. So I don't know where postpartum depression becomes some sort of psychotic episode where the person doesn't understand right from wrong. And I hope the jury gets it right. It's one of these rare cases where I'm just going to lean on the jury system to try to get it right. But I don't think all that yelling and screaming outside of the courtroom is doing it any good.
0: Well, and that's where I'm a sucker for a good conspiracy, right? But my problem is where I have a conflict is I see the type of people that are outside the courtroom wearing pink in support of Lindsey Clancy, which are mostly white liberal women, and I don't want to find myself associated with those people. So it's like, okay, so those are the people that think this, and this happened, so that's got to be the wrong answer. But at the same time, I mean, she was given a cocktail of drugs that would have put down a horse, and it's like, you know, wonder she snapped, you know?
1: Well, and nobody forced her to take those drugs, right?
0: Yeah.
1: Right? So, well, I mean, I understand. Yeah. I mean, if we want to go about, I mean, if we just want to, I mean, and I'm not coming at you, Andrew, but I would say if we just want to blame exterior circumstances for every negative thing that happens in our lives and every negative action that we take in our lives, I'm sure that we can do that. Right. I'm sure that I can tell you how my blood pressure medication caused me to kill John Bird in a fit of rage or whatever it might be, you know. Yeah, just as an example. Just an example.
0: It's like I just wrote you a song, man.
1: But, you know, so, I mean, I get it that we want to blame Big Bad Pharma. But, you know, at some point, aren't we responsible for what we put in our own bodies?
0: Yeah, you are. I think there's a, you know, she is responsible for that. But I think society, and this is from generations and generations of people just 100% completely trusting doctors, I don't think people need to be, you know, overly skeptical about the medical field, but at least make it normal to do a little bit of your own research.
2: 14 medications in 4 months, different medications. And I've been on several of those, and I know they make you crazy.
0: Yeah, just look at John Bird.
1: Well, we're right, John. Well, and then that begs the question. John, have you ever killed anybody?
2: When I was a younger man, I could be rambunctious. When I was a younger man.
0: Yes, he has said multiple times before, you know I once killed a man.
2: I don't like to talk about that. I mean, let's talk about something else.
1: Well, I mean, and I'm not suggesting that I'm better than anybody else. And as a matter of fact, I would suggest that I'm quite worse than most people. But I will say this, that I'm about to be 53 years old. I take a multivitamin in the morning and a melatonin at night, and that's it, right? I was on blood pressure medication. I decided I want to lose 35 pounds, get off blood pressure medication, and I did. Now, I'll say this. My grandpa, when he was 75 years old, called me. My grandpa was taking 12 pills. He calls me one day, true story, Andrew, and he says, you know, I'm tired of taking all these damn pills. I'm just going to go ahead and stop. I'm like, what? And he said, I'm just going to go ahead and stop taking all this medicine. And he's like a diabetic. He's like a type 2 diabetic. He's like, Pa, I don't think that's a good idea. You're on heart pills. You're on a diabetes medication. He goes, I'll handle all that. Dude, stop taking all of his medicine, monitored his blood sugar, lived another 11 years. So you're right. We are overprescribed. I mean, no, it's a fact. We are completely overprescribed as a nation, and we do need to question your doctor about their relationship with the pharmaceutical industry, because the pharmaceutical industry is in the business of what? Selling drugs, right? Yeah. So I almost can't blame them. But anyway, boys, I hate to tell you something, but I got to go. It's time.
0: Yeah. Well,
1: it's time.
0: It's a crazy situation, but listen, we appreciate you hanging out with us per usual. Yeah. Let's do it again next week. And
1: I love you guys. I'm sorry I was late today. I'm going to go back and watch Old Country Lawyer. I heard that it was a spectacular episode, and not just because John Bird wasn't in it.
0: Oh, even the cover photo for that video was phenomenal. So it really said, I'm sending it to you now. Yeah. It's great. Cool. So, all right, buddy. We'll talk to you soon, man.
2: See you, Murph.
0: See you, Coles. There's Matt Murphy. Let me send him this picture real quick. I was so proud of that cover photo from last night.
2: It did turn out quite well.
0: Yeah, Gary did have to change it. He did have to take the white powder off from under our nose.
2: Yeah, I figured.
0: Because they've got so many trolls, they're under a microscope, so any little thing is going to get dinged for them. Not like us. We're still flying under the radar. So, all right, 205-545-9950. Let's hit it. Get back on the other side. Lots of headlines coming your way.
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4: After a brutal week of heat in Alabama, we've definitely earned this weekend. A front pushing south today brings in some much-needed drier air and more comfortable air at that. We'll still be warm with highs in the low 90s today through Sunday, but lower humidity will make a big difference. Expect plenty of sunshine, dry skies, and comfortable mornings in the upper 60s and low 70s through the weekend. And if you're headed out for the kickoff of high school football season tonight, you're in luck. Great weather for Friday Night Lights. I'm ABC 3340 meteorologist Emma Kate Cowan on Talk 99.5. Have a great weekend.
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0: Before Caitlin Clark was ever a thing, it was about the WNBA should be making more money, they should be making as much as the men. 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

0: 505-545-9950. 545-9950. Text line. Jerry says the human is an animal, although a very evolved animal. When any other animal goes nuts and kills someone, much less three small children, that animal is put down. At the very least, if this woman did this, she should spend the rest of her life in jail. Take that, John Bird, an old country lawyer.
1: Well, you still got to look at the husband.
0: He does act very suspicious.
1: Yes. I mean, it can be more complicated than that. Was he working with the doctor? You know, I mean, I've had to confront doctors before and say, I'm not taking this crap.
2: Well, I'll recommend if I'm going to keep writing prescriptions for this one over here, you have to.
1: You know, I mean, I've walked out of a doctor's office before.
0: Well, the defense has rested in that case, and I guess the prosecution, maybe they've rested as well. I believe that, or maybe the prosecution, I don't know. But nothing's going to happen until the first of next week. So we'll see how that plays out. That'll be obviously a big story kicking us off at the beginning of the week. Couple of quick things before we go back to the phones. Tulsi Gabbard shared an emotional update on her husband a couple days ago about his one in a million bone cancer battle. And she just talks about how they had some surgery. She said they had a difficult choice, extremely invasive surgery to remove the bottom portion of his sacramental bone or radiation. They chose the surgery and moved quickly. The operation lasted nearly 8 hours under heavy anesthesia. She described the immediate aftermath as frightening as Abraham's body reacted to the drugs. Yet that same night, he refused narcotic pain medication and insisted on getting up and walking, throwing up as he forced himself to take steps. So he's a tough cookie. Weeks later came the best news. Pathologists and doctors confirmed they were confident they had cut out all the cancerous bone and tissue. And nearly 3 months after, Abraham is in rigorous physical therapy. He gets frustrated, wanting faster progress, and sometimes pushes too hard. But Tulsi Gabbard said he is progressing very well. Yeah, see, I can understand with that kind of situation. I understand her saying, you know, I can't balance. I can't just leave my husband to, you know. Her husband wouldn't be fending for himself, but she would have to rely on somebody else to take care of him.
1: Yeah, and a situation like that, support can be life-saving.
0: Yeah.
1: You know, because mentally you've got to be in the right mind to fight something like this.
0: But now that she's out of the game, does she try to run for president again, this time as a Republican?
1: I don't know. Maybe she's done Republican.
0: You know, at the end of the day, I say, you know, it's obviously when it comes to politics, when it's an open year, when you're not, when you don't have an incumbent, which we won't, it'll be a brand new person no matter what. You have a ton of people putting their hats in the ring on both sides. And at the end of the day, it's kind of like, why Republicans, why even waste your time? Just let JD do it. Marco Rubio is VP. Because Marco Rubio is a huge asset. I've been so impressed with him since becoming part of this administration. I was not necessarily impressed with him before, but traditionally people would say the vice president doesn't really hold a whole lot of power and doesn't do a whole lot, right? He's just kind of there as a placeholder if something happens to the president. Trump proves that that doesn't have to be the case. You can make your vice president a very active and important member of the cabinet and use their talents, which I think is what J.D. Vance would do with a vice president, Marco Rubio. So, I mean, J.D. Vance is just getting an absolute, you know, clinic for him to be able to learn from the best and continue to make America great again. I love it. I love it. And I'm behind J.D. Vance 100% at this point. You know, things can change, but I think J.D. Vance is the guy. Bubba Rumble, what's up, buddy?
3: Fun King Friday. Hey now, Nation in the hezzy, dude.
0: Hey now.
3: All right, I got to clear a couple things out of the memory banks here. Then I want to talk about this Clancy trial. First and foremost, yesterday, I apologize to my fellow Gen Xers and all for not being able to recall this name, and Jay Bizzle will know what I'm talking about. We were trying to figure out who that cartoon dog that went was, and it hit me when I was out doing yard work a couple hours later. It was Muttley. Jay Bizzle, it was Muttley.
0: Muttley.
1: Are you sure it wasn't Precious Pop?
3: No, it was Dick Dastardly's sidekick.
1: Dick Dastardly, Muttley. Yes. Okay, yes.
3: See, you introduced Dick Dastardly to the equation, and my mind was working, and I didn't even know it. And I even sended you a gift on the fake books just to let you know that I was still thinking about it.
0: Dick Dastardly sounds like an Anthony Weiner screen name, or maybe like
3: totally, dude.
0: Eric like Swalwell login for Backpage.com.
3: Totally, dude. And you remember them most from the Wacky Races, man. I loved me some Wacky Races when I was
1: a kid. Man, yes.
3: All right, so cartoons are important. We had to talk about that. And talking about Facebook, ever since, you know, I didn't even use Facebook for years until I figured out it would be a good way to page stalk Andrew and Bizzle. And now I get a lot of stuff running through my feed from over y'all's way. And this one came across today. I hadn't seen this place yet, but listen up, my fellow fishermen over in Alabama. The Prattville Farm Center, apparently wifey, found hubby's stash of Spro crankbaits hidden in the back of the store there somewhere. She's got a whole bin of them out there for $5 a piece. And if y'all know anything about Spro crankbaits, $5 a piece is a heck of a deal. Y'all better go gobble them up.
0: Wait a minute. What do you mean she found them and now she's selling them?
3: That's the post that he put on there. And I don't know. Did the signal hit Prattville?
0: Not right now, but you may be able to get a little bit of it. I take that back. We start falling out after around Clanton, so we don't make it that far. So,
3: yeah, it's a husband-wife store. They got hunting stuff, fishing stuff, farm stuff, horse tack, goat feed, all that stuff. But anyway, it sounds like my kind of store. But yeah, it was a pretty funny post where he was kind of joking around where her wifey found his stash of crankbaits and she put them off the sale for $5 a piece. And I'm going to tell you, for a Spro crankbait for $5 a piece, I'm tempted to hop in the car and drive to Alabama right now.
0: Yeah, that's an amazing price.
1: Hey, Andrew, actually, it says Prattville's only 73 miles away.
3: On
1: a good day, yeah, we should get to them. Not right now. But.
0: Let's see.
3: If the antenna was working right, man, you guys got to get Crank out there and get that thing fixed up, man.
0: Yeah, Crank needs to crank it up.
2: He was going to work on the tower, but then it got high.
0: Yeah, man.
3: That Prattville Farm Center sounds like my kind of place. I get a lot of interesting stuff coming across my feed ever since we started cross-mogenating on there.
0: I was going to say, I don't mean to sidetrack you, but I've got one I'm going to send you, and I'm going to send you one of his videos, but you got to click on his profile and go to his reels. His name's Matty McTech, and he gives out, like, some fascinating websites that you've never heard of. Like, for one, it's a website. Has your vehicle been searched by Flock cameras? You can check with your license plate number, and it will tell you if law enforcement checked Flock cameras to look at your vehicle, how many times they did it, the reason they did it, what agency it was, and, like, a lot of freaking details. So go through that guy's stuff.
3: Yeah, it had already came across my feed because of you, and I tell you what, I don't know if I want to look that up because it's just going to piss me off even more if I found out I've been being surveilled for no reason. You know what I mean? But that's good. That's an important tool. We need to have some clarity, you know, on that company because people's rights are just getting violated like crazy on that thing.
0: Yeah. Oh, it's bad.
3: And in this Lindsey Clancy trial, you know, it's disturbing enough as it is, but, you know, I don't even do the TikToks, but these videos are going viral already from these psycho chicks with their babies sitting there feeling themselves, crying over this trial, talking about, I know how you felt, Lindsay, you know? And it's like, we got a bunch of babies that are in danger all across America.
0: Yes. Have you seen these videos, Bird, where it's like some mom and she's like, in a bathroom, crying her eyes out, talking about how she feels. She understands how Lindsay Clancy feels.
1: Oh, dang.
0: And it's like, get Child Protective Services over there now.
1: Yeah, here come the psychos out of the woodwork.
3: At least one of them already has had a visit from CPS because she was getting real dark about it. You know what I mean? It's like, you know, if you're that much of a psycho where you think putting videos on the TikToks about you wanting to kill your baby because it pisses you off so bad is a good idea, then, you know, you're not fit for motherhood.
0: No, not at all.
3: And then, you know, country lawyer has, you know, I'm telling you, we need to hear his takes on this trial because we need the brilliant mind of the country lawyer to help us sort this out. But, you know, his cohort, Jay Bizzle, was bringing up some interesting facts, too, about how bombed out of her mind on all these SSRIs that Lindsay chick was. And it's almost as bad as what these Hollywood doctors do to these celebrities, man. They had her on a chemical cocktail that would make anybody flip out.
0: Yeah. Oh, there's no doubt, dude. There's a lot of questions and all of them are getting brought up in court by the defense, but it's like Murphy said, it's kind of one of these situations where you're just going to have to go with what the jury says, you know? I mean, it's hard to piece it together.
3: But what do you think? Did she do it or did her husband do it? And this is just opinion. We're not the jury.
0: I don't know. I think it's more likely that she flipped out and, you know, that she legitimately doesn't remember doing any of it. But who knows what role her husband had in it. Maybe he did assist in this some way because all the timing and the, I don't know. The more I think about it, the more I change my mind.
3: Yeah.
0: So,
3: yeah, you know, he's the only person the defense can try to scapegoat for this. So they're going to come at him with everything they got.
0: Mm-hmm. There's no doubt. But, well,
3: you know, the only honorable defense attorney in this here fine country of ours is the country lawyer, I must say.
1: That's the truth.
0: That's right.
3: All right, boys. I'll talk to y'all later. Have a good weekend. Hey, now.
1: Who know?
0: Yeah. Again, the more I think about it, the more I change my mind. I go back and forth because the husband acts super suspicious, but at the same time, it could be just as simple as being overprescribed and, you know, somebody's got to pay for it at the end of the day. There's three kids that are dead. All right. Lindsay Clancy's life's already screwed up. She's paralyzed. She, you know, she can't do nothing for herself. And
1: I still think even after the fact with the verdict and everything already done, they need to check into the healthcare system or the doctor that was prescribing those.
0: Well, that's why this is an important trial, because it needs to start a bigger conversation about overprescribing and the influence pharmaceutical companies have on decision-making from doctors. Because there's a lot of people out there that still just 100% will trust their doctor. And I'm not saying that's a bad thing. And I know everybody's like, oh, my doctor's the best. But, you know, your doctor's also human, and your doctor may be given bad information and think they're doing the right thing, but not be doing the right thing. So, all right, let's go. 205-545-9950. More of The Line coming up right after this.
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0: Okay, I can get behind that.
1: Yeah, a little more Leo. I like me some Leo, more Chelly.
0: I mean, we could literally just use Leo on all of our songs.
1: He's got so much great stuff. I mean, we need to have a Leo Fun King Friday one day.
0: We can do that. Let's do that next week.
1: All right, let's do
0: all
1: it.
0: Leo songs, because he's got a library of freaking every song you could think of. He's covered. Real quick, as we're talking about trials, the Carmelo Anthony trial. Couple things to point out as they're trying to get a new trial with the appeals process and everything else. One, Carmelo Anthony's girlfriend or ex-girlfriend that was talking about how much of a sweet, wonderful boy he was after this all happened and was doing the GoFundMe, she actually had broken up with him just hours before the stabbing and told the office that he was stalking her. And she feared, I guess, for her safety. But then in another text message that was revealed, Carmelo Anthony told somebody that he was feeling like he wanted to stab someone and lick the blood off the knife. Not directly related to Austin Metcalf, but he showed behavior that would have led you to believe he would do something like this. Oh, and he had behavioral issues over the years. That too.
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3: A federal judge dismissed a lawsuit this week that was brought by two former members of the Birmingham Water Works Board. William Mohammed and Brenda Lewis were suing the state government and the current board members of the newly created Central Alabama Water for their removal from this board. The judge, Anna Manasco, ruled that the lawsuit failed on many levels to present its argument. The same judge has yet to rule on another lawsuit filed by the Birmingham mayor, Randall Woodfin, against Governor Ivey regarding this very same water issue. I'll be back with more Alabama stories after this.
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3: The president of the Alabama Institute

0: Deaf and blind in Talladega has announced he's leaving that position. Dr. Dennis Gilliam has been at that school for 30 years. His contract expires at the end of this month, and the AIDB board did not offer to renew it. The move comes just weeks after a state audit of the educational institution showed operating budget gaps and other financial issues. And Governor Ivey announced this past Thursday that $52 million in grant money is going to be distributed to 21 projects along the Gulf Coast that are designed to strengthen communities, waterways, tourism, and natural resources. The money is coming to the state through the Gulf of Mexico Energy Security Act of 2006. Governor Ivey says that $310 million has been awarded through GOMESA to the state during her time in the governor's office. I'm Andrea Tice for
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0: Hour number four, the Line Talk 99.5. Let me just read some of this to you as John Bird gets ready for Jumber Plays the Guitar. So, new evidence has been revealed during the hearing for Carmelo Anthony's motion for a new trial as the prosecutor detailed how Carmelo Anthony had been reported for stalking his ex-girlfriend just before he fatally stabbed Austin Metcalf. They also shared text in which Anthony expressed being, quote, on the verge and fantasized about stabbing someone and licking the blood from the blade. The prosecutors told the court that Anthony's girlfriend, Valeria Perez, went to school officials that very morning and reported that she had broken up with him and that he was stalking her. Roughly 1 hour later, after that, Metcalf was stabbed to death. Text messages recovered from that morning show Anthony writing, quote, I'm low-key on the verge. A statement that the girl emphasized, or that the prosecutor emphasized as evidence that he was looking for trouble. The prosecutor further revealed that Anthony had a history of violence, had previously been taken by his parents to a special program at LSU for children who could not keep their hands to themselves, and was obsessed with starting fights. Most chilling, the prosecutor shared a text in which Anthony fantasized about stabbing someone, then licking the blood off the blade, adding that Anthony, quote, wanted to stab someone. Okay, so a troubled child, obviously, who is constantly getting in fights and starting fights and everything else, to the point that the parents had to take him to some special program to try to get some behavioral adjustments out of him, but he continued on, stalking the girlfriend, talking about stabbing someone. I don't have a timeline on the stabbing and licking of the blade text, but he had previously said that at some point. That's pretty damning and is not going to bode well. And of course, outside the courtroom where they're hearing this, there's like members of the Black Panther Party out there talking about, we want justice for Carmelo Anthony and everything else. This ain't black and white, Coles. It doesn't matter what color these two kids are. One kid with a pattern of behavior that reflects what he did, stabbed another kid and killed him. I don't care what their color is, what their names are, who said what to who. I don't care. There's one thing and one thing only. A kid got stabbed at a high school track event and died. Now you pay the consequences. It's as simple as that. All right, let's get it going, shall we? Is everybody ready? It's your favorite part of the week. We didn't do this last week because I was not here.
1: That's right. It didn't seem right to do it with you not being here.
0: Would not be right for you to do that while I'm not here. So I'm here. And we're doing it. What is this song, John Bird?
1: Wildflowers by Tom Petty.
0: Wildflowers by Tom Petty.
1: Kind of bittersweet for me. I just wanted to, you know.
0: Means a lot to you.
1: Yes, it does.
0: Okay. So this was a John Bird pick'em, and that's why it means a lot to him. So without further ado, John Bird, you can take it away.
1: All right, let's do this.
0: One day we should get the old country lawyer to sing.
1: Yeah, really.

0: Oh, I wasn't sure when that one ended, but that was
1: that felt
0: fantastic.
1: Good.
0: I feel like I wanted rain outside for that song. Like a nice cloudy day. That's got those kind of vibes going on.
2: Yeah. Yeah,
1: that song reminds me of somebody from my past.
0: Gotcha. Well, you know how I am. I would normally dig, but I'm not going to do that this time.
1: No, it's fine. It's my ex-wife.
0: Okay. All right. Well, you just offered that up.
1: Yeah, I think about it when I think about that song.
0: Yeah. Well, you did phenomenal. Phenomenal job.
1: Yeah, it was good. I was, I forgot to take my medicine today.
0: Oh, Lord.
1: And I was just in a... But, no, here's the good thing. I'm in a, well, you know, whatever kind of mindset. So, therefore, I was relaxed. I was smooth.
0: Did you forget to take it because you were hungover?
1: No, I left it at the house. So when I was, you know, I'm over at Seth and Megan's babysitting the dogs, and I'd left my medicine over at the house. I've added all these new supplements and things.
0: What? How often are they going out of town? I feel like you're babysitting dogs all the time.
1: Okay. Well, no, I mean, they're trying to get everything in because that ends in early October when the baby comes.
0: Gotcha.
1: So they're trying to get all their, you know, visiting in.
0: Gotcha. Well, and also, we need to get over there before it happens, too.
1: Yes.
0: Well, tell them to invite us. We will... Make sure we've got a Saturday open for
1: them. All right.
0: Just let them know. Lock it in. Close it. All right. Let's get your reaction. Send it to the text line, baby. 205-545-9950. 205-545-9950. You can also text us from the app. If you have the app, there's an option to text the show. So let us know, did Bird do good? Did he do bad? Did he do melancholy? It's all up to you right after this.
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0: Get it in, baby. Let's see what everybody says. Are you ready?
1: Yes, I am.
0: All right. Let's start with Frank. Frank says, another win for the deaf. That's not a good start. Greg says, sorry, JB, but Anything and Everything by Tom Petty is complete garbage. You didn't help make it anything else.
1: Well, I mean, that's fine. I mean, personal opinions, I mean, are definitely, you know, welcomed. I happen to disagree with you, but that's
0: how
1: what America's
0: you
1: about.
0: I hate Tom Petty, though. Like, even I like Tom Petty.
1: Yeah, but a lot of times, you know, the voice, you know, but the style, I mean, he's a, you know, he's a classic. But, you know, everybody's got their different tastes.
0: Well, so far, you're 0-2.
1: That's right.
0: Not a good start. Patrick, nice work. I really enjoyed it.
1: Thank you, Patrick.
0: Hippie, most excellent Birdman.
1: Thanks, Hips.
0: Ken, great job, JB.
1: Ken.
0: Leslie, it's first nice thing Ken said in freaking weeks. He's over here calling people names, throwing a temper tantrum every day. Leslie says, nice job, JB. Nice job. Definitely in your wheelhouse. Loved it.
1: Thank you.
0: TJ. That was awesome, JB. Has got some talent, something to listen to, chilling on the beach.
1: There we go. That's what I'm talking about.
0: Scott, nice, JB. Very relaxing.
1: Thank you, brother.
0: Wanda says, that was great, Birdman. JJJJJJJJJJJJJJJJJJJJJJJJJJJJJJJJJJJJJJJJJJJJJJJJJJJJJJJJJJJJJJJJJJJJJJJJJJJJJJJJJJJJJJJJJJJJJJJJJJJJJJJJJJJJJJJJJJJJJJJJJJJJJJJJJJJJJJJJJJJJJJJJJJJJJJJJJJJJJJJJJJJJJJJJJJJJJJJJJJJJJJJJJJJJJJJJJJJJJJJJJJJJJJJJJJJJJJJJJJJJJJJJJJJJJJJJJJJJJJJJJJJJJJJJJJJJJJJJJJJJJJJJJJJJJJJJJJJJJJJJJJJJJJJJJJJJJJJJJJJJJJJJJJJJJJJJJJJJJJJJJJJJJJJJJJJJJJJJJJJJJJJJJJJJJJJJJJJJJJJJJJJJJJJJJJJJJJJJJJJJJJJJ are the Maplesville Mail Ladies, Wildflower. Great job.
1: Oh, my gosh. I'm tearing up.
0: Tracy says, coop.
1: Coop.
0: With a flower emoji. Lauren, beautiful, JB.
1: Thank you, Lauren.
0: Jen says, John Bird, that was awesome. Jen, I heard a new, beautiful tone in your voice. Love you. Trace, all the feels with that, JB. Great job.
1: Thanks, Trace.
0: Sherry says, great job, John Bird. One of your best.
1: Thanks, Sherry.
0: Michelle says, Carter the Husky. she said, great job, JB. She is, that's Michelle.
1: Oh, Carter the Husky? What
0: Carter's Michelle. It's not Michelle's Carter. It's Carter's Michelle. I think Carter probably runs the household.
1: Yeah, he's their lovely husky.
0: She loves it. Maggie, top notch.
1: Thank you, Mags.
0: Granny started tapping her toe and blowing in the jug. Bubba Rumble, Jay Bizzle was putting out the chill vibes on that one, me lackey, and I bet the Maplesville Mail Ladies did too, if you know what I mean.
1: Ding!
0: Mississippi, JB, I'm drinking that cold PBR for you
1: for
0: that performance since I got off work early.
1: Oh, nice. That present's just for you.
0: I don't like Tom Petty, but that was good.
1: Thank you. I appreciate that.
0: There's one guy, just speaking of day drinking, there's this one old redneck guy that pops up on my TikTok lives, and I think his name's Toxic Ricky. And I don't know if you've ever seen this guy, but he is a wild man.
1: Really?
0: You'll catch him drinking at like 7 o'clock in the morning, and he's like, yeah, I got to go to work. I told my boss I'd be a little late. And he's just pounding beers.
1: Dang.
0: I'm like, good Lord, dude. Heath, great chord progression and vocals, 10 out of 10. Todd and Aniana, best tune yet. I need JB for a gig Halloween. No?
1: What? I'm sorry, I was having to open the door. It's steaming hot in here.
0: Okay, so let me back up.
1: Okay.
0: Heath said, great chord progression and vocals, 10 out of 10.
1: Thank you, brother. Thank you, Heath.
0: Todd from Aniana says, best tune yet. I need JB for a gig Halloween.
1: Oh, okay. Well, just put...
0: You don't want to book your Halloween, though, do you?
1: If the money's right, the chicks are right, I'm there.
0: KC says, ears are bleeding.
1: Oh, no. KC's back. I'm so glad. I've never been so glad to hear somebody bleed their ears over me.
0: Yeah, man. Saxon, you kick ass.
1: Saxon.
0: Rhonda, very nice, JB. I harmonized with you.
1: Oh, thank you, Rhonda. Wish I could have heard it.
0: Tommy Mitchell, Siri sucks. I missed it. Play it again.
1: Don't worry. I'll be posting it and we'll have the podcast.
0: Oh, he said before that, he said, I missed it. Bet it was good. Rescues in a copperhead cancel. That must have been where Siri came in.
1: Yeah.
0: Text to speech. Roger says, great job, JB.
1: Thank you, brother.
0: Mark says, that was an awesome job, John. Oh, reminded me of how my wife and I used to go on road trips smoking doobies along the way. She has been gone to be with God 10 years now.
1: Oh, man.
0: And that song took me back to the good old days.
1: That's what makes it worthwhile.
0: 12 out of 12 beers, he says.
1: Thank you, brother.
0: Bobby says, great job. That song always touches my heart in such a sweet spot. Don't listen to the clowns who don't know what good music is. Bravo. Dave says, great job. Try America the Beautiful.
1: Oh, I could kill that.
0: I bet you could. America.
1: Forget that. I'm not singing, buddy. I'm playing guitar. You're singing it.
0: Is it America the Beautiful? Is that right?
1: Yeah.
0: God.

0: that was people.
1: And then Damien's wife flies over.
0: Yeah. Oh, yeah.
1: Yeah, there's a whole big production.
0: That's going to be cool.
1: Yeah. I like that. Bo, great job. 11 out of 12 beers.
0: Thank you, Bo.
1: For you, JB. And so I think it was, we only had two bad ones. Well, I mean, I'm not going to read the rest of them, but there was, we only read two bad ones.
0: Yeah, I think it was one of them talking about death. I think talking about Tom Petty.
1: Well, ears are bleeding, too. That made three.
0: Well, but
1: that
0: that's KC, man. He always gets a pass. That poor fella has such trouble with his ears.
1: He does. You might want to get that checked out, Coles. You got some ear problems, buddy. Buddy. All right, so coming up next, y'all know what it is.
0: Yes.
1: It's that there Willa segments, and especially on Friday, it can tend to get a little sideways.
0: Really?
1: So send your grandma to the next room and your wives as well. And put the kids to bed. I know it's only 1:30, but tell them they need a 15-minute nap, and they can come back inside. Back after this.
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2: What you hear is what's really happening.
9: I don't know how to fold. You know how to fold, Steve?
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9: Shut up. 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Can you fold a fitted sheet?
10: No, those things are
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10: horrible.
9: Yeah, no, only a witch.
11: You know, it's so funny with a fitted sheet. You start out, got the corners.
9: I hope.
11: You got your hands like in.
9: I think I'm
11: going to
9: make it.
11: And then when you go to fold it, and then you're like, okay, just wrap it up. Hurry up.
9: Then
11: you put it on the bottom and put the, you know, the nice flat sheet on top of it so you kind of cover up the awful folding job.
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1: I'm so hungry.
2: I'm so hungry.
3: Excuse me, sir.
4: Yeah.
3: Do you have any extra food?
4: I don't, sorry.
3: Oh, you don't?

0: Yeah, yeah, yeah, yeah, yeah. I'm so hungry for you on the Wheel of Segments. And up first, you ready for this story? A little bit of celebrity news.
1: Uh-oh.
0: That's right. Comedian Dane Cook. Are you familiar with him?
1: Oh, yes, yes.
0: Cook, I'm so hungry, is Dane Cook.
1: Yeah, I like that.
0: Comedian Dane Cook's brother stole $12 million from him and hid it in pasta sauce, according to a new documentary called Funny Money, The Dane Cook Story.
1: Wow, $1 million?
0: Yeah, buddy. Dane Cook's half-brother, Daryl McCauley, infamously embezzled $12 million from him and later stashed some of the stolen cash in jars of tomato sauce. The bizarre hiding spot was exposed in a new trailer for the documentary titled Funny Money, The Dane Cook Story, which will explore McCauley's betrayal of his brother during the height of the actor's fame. Quote, there were bricks of hundreds in all the tomato sauce, a voiceover said in the teaser over a scene recreating money wrapped in plastic being removed from a container of pasta sauce.
1: Dang.
0: Just like the unbelievable plot line in The Bear. I don't know about The Bear. It was also revealed that McCauley hid the rest of the money in a safe. During the early years of Cook's career, McCauley worked as his business manager, handling, quote, every aspect of every penny that came in. Cook is known for his observational, vulgar, and occasionally dark stand-up routines. He found fame in the early 2000s with his hit comedy albums Harmful If Swallowed and Retaliation. The release of his 2006 HBO stand-up special Vicious Circle and roles in rom-coms like Employee of the Month, Good Luck Chuck, and My Best Friend's Girl, which are all like early 2000s type of titles.
1: Yeah.
0: Once Cook started going platinum, everything changed, says the voiceover in the trailer, followed by a separate explaining. Initially, withdrawals for $20,000 became withdrawals for $50,000, wires of $100,000. Describing his brother as, quote, a person that spent so much time pretending to be something he wasn't, Cook said, quote, I was starting to feel something different that I couldn't really identify. Was he hiding it in different places, stockpiling this money? McCauley, a former corrections officer, pleaded guilty in 2010 to embezzlement, larceny, and forgery. His wife, Erica, also pleaded guilty to larceny and conspiracy to commit larceny in connection with her husband's multi-million dollar embezzlement scheme. The pair were sentenced to time in prison, with McCauley serving 6 years and Erica serving 2.5. They were both sentenced to several years of probation after their respective releases in order to pay $12 million in restitution to Dane Cook.
1: Yeah, but they were not able to do that.
0: McCauley has since disappeared after being released from prison. Quote, I do believe that there's more money out there. I believe there's people that know more, Cook concluded in the trailer. Quote, where is he? What has he done? How does this end? Funny Money, The Dane Cook Story, will be available to stream on demand beginning September 29th. Are we still using the terminology on demand?
1: Yeah, they do, because you're not, even free channels have on demand, which basically means you don't have to watch it live.
0: Yeah, but everything's that way now. Why are we saying on demand? Everything's on demand unless it's live. But even in that case, you can rewind live TV.
1: Well, yeah, but I mean, if you don't catch it just right.
0: I'm just saying it seems like a word we've moved past.
1: Well, obviously not everybody has. Not everybody is cutting edge like you, Andrew McLean.
0: Well, I'm just saying it sounds weird. People need to drop it.
1: It does have a early 2000s feel to it.
0: Right. What do we want to start saying? Watch the show in HDTV on demand.
1: In 480p.
0: Yeah, man. And next up on I'm So Hungry, Louisiana man steals $19.88 in donuts and snacks then returns to store and gets arrested by investigating police.
1: Idiot.
0: A late night run for donuts, honey buns, pound cake, and a fountain drink ended up costing one Louisiana man more than $19.88. The Shreveport Police Department shared the story, said the story began around 12:34 a.m. on August 11th when officers responded to the Circle K at 809 Olive Street in Shreveport. A store clerk reported that a man selected several bakery items, filled the fountain drink, and walked out without paying. At 12:34 a.m., I don't think you should be grabbing the bakery items. Are we talking about the ones in the glass container?
1: Ugh, yeah, that's like eating the hot dogs at 2 a.m. that they have on the roller.
0: Those are not fresh, my friend. Those have been there a minute. You might not want to get those. The haul included three packages of small donuts, two packages of honey buns, one package of pound cake, and the fountain drink. Altogether, the snacks were $19.88. Okay, so it was all prepackaged stuff. That's a little different. An officer searched the surrounding area but initially couldn't find the man. A short time later, a man matching the description returned to the Circle K while police were still nearby. Officers detained him and identified him as 18-year-old John Alex Jordan. During the investigation, officers linked Jordan to the recent burglary of the Elks Lodge, where multiple items were reported stolen. He was subsequently charged in connection with that burglary. It was also discovered that he had an outstanding theft warrant stemming from a separate case. Jordan faced one count of theft and one count of simple burglary, along with the previously outstanding theft warrant. The department had some fun with his decision to return to the store in a Facebook post about the arrest, writing, "Apparently returning to the scene really does work, just not in the way he probably hoped." Sheriff's office records show that he was booked into the Cato Correctional Center at 6:39 p.m. on August 12th under booking number 2026-00004146, in case you want that information. The jail records list Jordan as 18 years old and as still in jail when it was generated the morning of August 14th. I'm sure he's out by now. After SPD shared the arrest on Facebook, the 1988 price tag caught commenters' attention. Quote, "A couple snacks and a drink being $20 is the real crime here."
1: Yeah, but you know when going in there, you know you're going to be paying through the nose.
0: Calling it a couple of snacks might be underselling the order a little. Three packages of donuts, two packages of honey buns, a package of pound cake, and a fountain drink brought that total to $19.88. The decision to return also drew attention, with commenters saying, quote, "Why you go back, fool? You had enough snacks for the night, LOL."
1: Well, they probably had them on camera.
0: SPD closed its own post with some simple advice for anyone facing a similar midnight craving. Paying $19.88 is considerably cheaper than the alternative.
1: Mm-hmm.
0: Jordan is presumed innocent unless and until proven guilty in a court of law.
1: Dun, dun.
0: All subjects are proven guilty or there's something. So what it says on Cops or Live PD or whatever, I'll watch all the
1: time. Bad boys, what you gonna do?
0: Yeah, baby. So there's that.
1: He was craving a lot of bread, you know? A lot of, what do you call it?
0: Calories, carbohydrates.
1: Carbohydrates, yes.
0: Yeah.
1: Jonesing.
0: Yeah. All right, last but not least, let's do it. Well, this can't be right. U.S. national debt tops $40
1: trillion. $40
0: trillion? Yeah. Which is true.
1: Yeah.
0: But that's not the story. Okay, maybe I don't have a third story. Boy, we really shat the bed on that one.
1: Oh, no. You got to have a third story. Make one up. You're good at stories.
0: Well, I just printed off the wrong one. Hold on. It was something about... I think I know what it is. Stand by.
1: Standing by.
0: It was about a lady that was hungry.
1: That fits very well with what we're doing today.
0: She was really hungry. Okay, here we go. Headline reads, Boca Raton woman accused of biting husband's ear during I-95 dispute. I guess that means they did it on the road.
1: Yeah, okay, that's not... Okay, yeah, it's a different biting of the ear.
0: Broward County, Florida, Boca Raton woman was arrested after Florida Highway Patrol investigators said she bit a part of her husband's ear off.
1: Oh, dang. Oh, no.
0: During a domestic dispute while the couple was traveling on I-95.
1: Mm-mm.
0: According to authorities, 43-year-old Amy Arlene Baker was arrested on August 15th and charged with aggravated battery causing bodily harm or disability and child neglect. The incident happened on northbound I-95 near Hillsborough Boulevard in Deerfield Beach. Investigators said the couple had been at a boat party in the Fort Lauderdale area before getting into an argument while driving home. During the dispute, Baker allegedly bit her husband's right ear, severing part of it.
1: Oh!
0: The victim was taken to West Boca Medical Center for treatment. Authorities said he later underwent surgery to reattach the missing portion of his ear. Troopers say two children were inside the vehicle when the incident occurred. The children were not physically hurt, but Baker was also charged with child neglect because the alleged violence that took place in their presence.
1: Well, yeah, talk about trauma.
0: Those kids don't stand a chance. I mean, they do have a chance. It sucks to have parents like that, you know?
1: Man.
0: Baker was booked into the Broward County Jail. The case remains under investigation. And that's why we call this segment, I'm So Hungry.
2: I'm so hungry.
3: Give me the jam.
2: I'm so hungry. I'm so hungry.
3: Give me the jam.
2: I'm hungry. I'm really, really hungry.
0: And that's it. 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If you've got an insurance claim that you filed or you're going to be filing and you need somebody to fix it because a tree fell through it or whatever it may be, Dylan can get you squared away. You just got to reach out. 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
5: If you want a deal on a Glock, you better listen up. Hueytown Pawn has the law enforcement Glocks back in stock. That rhymes. These are guns that were previously issued to law enforcement agencies in multiple calibers, by the way. And Tommy's got a program where he is able to buy these after they've been taken out of service. The police departments will replace these very fine Glocks, and Tommy gets them in batches. And he's got them on sale right now for $399 at Hueytown Pawn. Day in and day out, this is a really nice gun counter over at the pawn shop. They're on Brook Lane Drive in Hueytown. And I'm telling you, from time to time, you're going to get deals like this on the Glocks, on the AR pistols, on the AR-12 shotguns, sound suppression, a little bit of everything, even hunting stuff as we're getting closer and closer to the resumption of hunting season. It's Hueytown Pawn on Brook Lane Drive in Hueytown. Y'all go see Tommy and Adam today.
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just found out that Dave's Hot Chicken has the Chili's style mozzarella sticks. And we don't have a Dave's Hot Chicken.

0: what so what time y'all stop taking orders? This is like 8 o'clock in the evening on a Friday. And they're like, we already stopped taking to-go orders. And I was like, well, what time do you normally stop? Click. Hung up on me. So I went and left a nasty review. And I never do that. And then I called another Chili's. And I said, can y'all believe how this other Chili's treated me?
1: Did you really?
0: Yeah. And they said, we're not surprised.
1: So they knew about that Chili's.
0: Yep.
1: 3-star Chili's.
0: We went to the Chili's on Lakeshore. And they're like, yeah, we're not surprised by that.
1: Did they give you free food for?
0: No, of course not.
1: Really?
0: But I went and got those mozzarella sticks, and we went and got cookout as well. And I was disappointed. The last 2 or 3 times I've got the Chili's mozzarella sticks, I've been disappointed. So
1: must change the recipe or something.
0: Yeah, they just suck now. So I'm going Dave's Hot Chicken from here on out.
1: So where's Dave's Hot Chicken in Vestavia? I might, since I'm going to be staying at Seth and Megan's there in Vestavia, I might pick me up some Dave's Chicken tonight.
0: Yeah, just Google it.
1: Ooh.
0: Just Google it. 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You know what they do. You know they're protecting your retirement. You know you need right around 50K or more in your retirement to go through the program that they have, which protects your money, saves your money, and expands your money, and helps you put a plan together for retirement, and all the while cost you zilch. 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So called David Earnest at this number. 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And how could I forget Noto Roofing? NOTOroofing.com. Hit up my boys. Chris, Sammy, and Matt, and everybody over there, man, they're just getting after it. Love me some Noto. Reach out to them. Make sure you tell them I sent you. You guys go to Noto in droves. I mean, it's crazy to talk to them and hear how many of you guys get with Noto, and I thank you for that. Thank you. Because the more you support our people, the more likely we are to not get a corporate axe just on one random day. So, help us out.
1: Flashbacks.
0: I'm headed to Mandu, baby.
1: Yeah.
0: Get that Mandu workout in, and then high school football tonight. I'm a band dad going to a high school football game. I'm out of here. Thank you, John Byrne.
2: Yes, sir.
0: Leland Live up next. 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
4: U.S. Senator Katie Britt is taking aim at the socialists who have infiltrated the Democratic National Party. Britt was on Fox News, where policies were listed coming from the Democratic Socialist of America, which includes defunding the police, abolishing ICE, and establishing a wealth tax.
5: The Democratic Socialists of America are not the fringe anymore, Sean, of the Democratic Party. They have taken over the Democratic Party. And these policies that you just laid out succinctly are the very policies that they're looking to enact when they hope to get to power. Look, America has to wake up. They have taken over. And this is not only bad for the Democratic Party, it's bad for America. Look, the day of your grandfather's Democratic Party, they're over.
4: I'll be back with more Alabama stories after this.
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4: A Huntsville man was one of two cyclists killed in eastern Tennessee. Braden Rogers recently graduated from Buckhorn High School last year and was attending Milligan University in Tennessee. He was with 11 other cyclists when the crash occurred. It was caused by a driver of an automobile. The other fatality has been identified as sophomore Halen Engdahl. Rogers was a cyclist who went to the national competitive level on the mountain bike team during his time in high school.

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0: Man, last minute adjustments. Let me get my ears in. We are here live at Lonnie's Furniture Company today. Going to have a pretty fun show. We love being able to do this visit, and I've already got my eyeballs on some things in the store already, and I've been spending the last hour trying to get set up. AJ, are you good to go, man? Are you hearing a weird hiss, or is it just me? Is it my stuff?
1: I'm not hearing a hiss.
0: Okay, just making sure. Just making sure I'm not sending a hiss, because I don't want anybody to be hissed off that I'm hissing.
1: Now, I do hear a lot of white noise in the background, but I don't know.
0: Well, that's what I'm talking about.
1: Just to add
0: I'm going to figure it out.
1: Just...
0: Something's weird, man. We'll play with it, and this is what we do when we're out here in the wild on safari. I'm looking at John Lonius and Reggie over here across from me. We'll get them involved in the show here in just a little bit as we get cranked up today. Weather-wise, the humidity just made a huge comeback. I thought, man, we're getting a break. And then, man, it wasn't but about 10 o'clock when all of a sudden I was just sweating like the rest of y'all. And eventually, though, we're seeing some information that we're going to get some better weather, hopefully maybe toward the end of the month. We got a possible drying out scenario. So we're going to deal with that when we deal with it. But right now it is what it is. Let me see what I got on my list. I've been really distracted with a lot of stuff going on here to get set up for the show. And then later, of course, we've already had several of our listeners pop out and say hello already this afternoon. Let me just show you all around. Let's get oriented before we do anything else. And what I'll do is switch over here to this here camera, and then we're going to send y'all across the store with that little fancy motion. And that's just a sample of what I've been talking about for years, especially since John and Reggie moved the store over here to this larger location. So you've just got so much to look at. So many options, so many designs and colors. Later, I'll send the camera over to the bedding department and show you how much selection is over that way. We'll just kind of take a peek over there right now. Can't even really see it from there, but man, this place, they've already started their Labor Day sale just early, just getting the jump on everybody else. Why not? The furniture was on the ground and it was here and ready to go, and there we are. So, Lonnie is furniturecompany.com, LAU. NIUS, LonniusFurnitureCompany.com. If you want to put that in your GPS and make a little drive and come up I-65 and pop in and see us this afternoon, we'd love to see you. Otherwise, just doing what we always do in the headlines and taking care of business this afternoon. One of the stories this morning, let me just kind of get started on some of the news items, is we had Hoover High School was closed today, the day before, you know, football season kicks off and whatnot. And I guess I don't know when Hoover went back to school, but I saw a story this morning that there'd been sort of a school closure based on a threat. You hate to have to do that, but in today's modern world and the number of school shootings that we've had, it's just caution, and you can't take the chances nowadays. And it's hard to assess how credible those threats are really ever going to be until authorities have had time to work. I've not seen a whole lot of details. Let me click on this and see if there have been any updates in the last couple of hours. I haven't seen anything conclusive, but they just took an E-Day, which is really still new to us, too, since the COVID era, of just being able to switch to technology. But I suppose it's a good thing to be able to do that, of course, and probably wise on the part of the Hoover system to go ahead and do that. I've told this story over and over again. There used to be a pretty hard and fast policy. We even had it in journalism that... we didn't report bomb threats, and schools would do a quick evacuation, but we didn't do a big deal if some copycat person was just trying to get some mileage out of making bomb threats and disrupting school. And that worked, but that wasn't in this age of social media and constant communication between these kids. For example, and I don't know any details about the Hoover situation, I'm completely speaking hypothetically, but it's one of those scenarios where the kids are in contact with each other all day and night, and parents are so frustrated with these scenarios where they can make threats, they can get into arguments. We've even seen that lately with this Carmelo Anthony nonsense, where the lawyers in the case put out some very damning stuff really on both kids about character. But it was way worse for that Carmelo Anthony people, with him constantly making violent threats and threatening to stab people. That was off the books, off school sort of stuff that goes down, because the kids can communicate and they can't stop themselves. Just like a lot of you parents are having to deal with right now. And that kind of social pressure is different. It's just different. Even on the news side of this story, and I've got a lot I could say about this. We won't dwell on it the whole show. But even on the news side of this story, we used to not ever report these incidents unless a bomb was found. But you have to now because people need to know about the disruption. We're in a real-time environment. Yeah, there'll be publicity for the person causing the ruckus, but that's just part of communicating with the public. And so it's just a whole different world. It's a sad world that it's like that. There's another story coming out of Sweden today, and I'll be looking for updates on it, too, as we get cranked up here, where it looks like we've got some kind of sword attack of a bunch of high school students in Sweden, obviously not connected to our situation here around Birmingham. But, of course, people talk about guns in schools and fortifying schools against that. But if a kid's messed up and decides to do something like this, it's always possible, I suppose. We'll have details on that later. We don't know if this is another one of those immigration situations because there tend to be an uptick in knife and sword type medieval third world attacks all over Europe. But we'll just pull up some details on that in just a little while as we get rolling along. As I mentioned, first night of high school football, that's such a big deal. It used to be such a big deal in my family. And it is again because now I got a whole new crew doing band and cheer. All that's new to me. But I know you football parents are waiting to see the kids run out there too. And it's going to be incredibly hot tonight. And there are chances of some scattered storms that could disrupt things tonight. The biggest deal, of course, is lightning. And they've luckily, the High School Athletic Association, as many things as they've screwed up lately, they are pretty good at some of the safety rules on that. And if there's one lightning strike within a certain distance of your stadium, while most of y'all are sitting on metal bleachers, they're going to ask you to clear the bleachers and stop the game. And we lived through a few games like that back in the day. I think we did. We had a game over in, I want to say it was over in Moody. And it was, I think we had like a 3-hour delay. All the parents, the band's hiding. The parents are ducked into their cars. The football team goes to the locker room. And it just kept lightning. Every time we'd get to the end of a mandatory period, here come another lightning strike, and they just have to restart the clock on it. It seemed absurd, especially since our team was up by 38 points. But we worked it out, and I think they eventually called the game late in the evening. I want to say we got home at 1:30 in the morning that night. Not predicting that for Birmingham, but we do have this uptick potentially with the soupy weather that we've had outside. Well, we've got this possible uptick of showers developing this evening. So look out for that tonight as we get cranked up moving along here on the show. Let's go ahead and get the first break in here, AJ. I'm going to make some adjustments to the system. And I hear that white noise you're talking about. I hope the audience is not having to deal with that. We'll see if we can figure it out. And y'all come go shopping. There's so much here to look at. You can get ahead of the other folks that'll wait till Labor Day to do their holiday shopping, and you might get first choice on some beautiful, beautiful stuff here at Lanius Furniture Company. 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That's a great group of people, man. 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You know, the design process, don't just take that for granted. 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A lot of people do this. 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

0: All right, y'all, Leland Live, Talking NM5. I'm back here in the corner this time. We've done quite a few shows over at Lonnie's, but this time I'm in the back. Some of that's logistics because I can see the store better, and the other part's just being able to get a good communication back to the station. AJ, I just heard us drop out for a second, but I think we're good now, okay? We're good?
1: Everybody yeah, good? Yeah, we're good.
0: A little feedback. That's great, man. Let's get cranked up again. I'm going to get John and Reggie to come over here and join me just a little bit. Right now I've got to work on some technical stuff to make sure that we're not too far afield of that. Honestly, my other microphone sucks, so I got to fix that thing before we get going too far. Again, live at Lonnie's today. We appreciate y'all stopping by. I see some of our listeners already standing there waiting for a break. I am happy to talk to y'all, but as you can see, I got these things in my ears. And if we're broadcasting, I can't hear a thing you're saying. These things are noise-canceling in that way. Tabco, let's talk about them for a second. This is a wonderful sponsor here on the show that I'm proud to bring every day because we all have issues with our cars from time to time. We just do. They're a depreciable asset, but you can stretch out the life of your ride and stay on top of things by just having a good service technician or mechanic shop, as we grew up calling them, ready to help you with all your stuff. And that's Michael. They're downtown. Tapco's downtown on 6. Even if you don't live downtown, it's so convenient because they do have a shuttle service, and they can give you a ride back to wherever it is you need to go for the day. If you're just dropping off for an oil change or a quick brake fix or something that you've got scheduled, his team will just take care of you. He hires some of the best techs anybody can find anywhere. This is the shop other mechanic shops will bring their stuff to if they get stumped, because they've invested heavily in all the high-end things that you would need to be able to diagnose some of the weird, squirrely problems that can happen with all the computers and sensors and stupid stuff in our cars nowadays that just make them more complex and more difficult to fix and harder to diagnose. Well, they can do it. They got the technology. Man, I miss the days when you could just take an old code reader or something and stick it under the hood and find the code and go get the part and fix it that way. But a lot of that's even changing. Those things don't check enough things. Does that make sense? Y'all take it over to my friend Michael and the whole team over there at Tapco. Now, Tapco is an acronym. 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All right, let me take up, I think I'll take up this Birmingham Waterworks. We'll stay local for a minute. There was a lawsuit today that was tossed out by a couple of former board members of the Birmingham Waterworks Board. Of course, they keep attempting to wrestle control back. They had a little power fiefdom going for a long time, and it was utterly corrupt and incompetent. And the ratepayers of that water system, water is the life-giving liquid of all earth, and we've got to be able to move it efficiently and properly, and that system has been and is coming out of it, but it's still a mess. And it took some intervention of the legislature, as many of you know, because many of you are on this system, to really open it up to better management, to a broader set of representatives that represent the larger community. Birmingham proper treated it as its own little play toy, a multi-billion dollar play toy that they could really use well beyond the city limits of Birmingham. Well, bottom line is a federal judge threw that ridiculous lawsuit out today. The mayor of Birmingham, Smooth, is still got his little lawsuit. Because, again, this was a power apparatus of every mayor that's been mayor for a long time with the appointments and the control that the city has. And we see the incompetence and stupidity that came from that. This system is still, and I guess they're going to start working on improvements. They were losing half the water that goes through their pipes, half of it. And it's not free. That means the ratepayers are paying for that loss. And then, of course, the billing problems and everything else, the theft, the sweetheart deals with their buddies for professional services, all that has just plagued that operation. And so the judge properly threw it out. It is well within the authority of the legislature to step in a circumstance like that. And we've got problems. I've mentioned it several times. We've got problems all over the state with this stuff. I mean, we've got whole systems under collapse. One of my best friends has had to take over an authority. He's not a politician, never been in politics, but it was trusted to go in and look at a mess in the little small town of Wedowee, Alabama. What a mess it was. Millions of dollars just flat missing and lost over the years, and a lot of inappropriate bookkeeping and stuff. We've got to pay attention to this infrastructure. We're going to find out one day when we get a terror attack or a hack on a system or something goes totally collapsed, how important that is to us. We have had the luxury to live in times where we just kind of expect clean water all the time. You've had the situation in Jackson, Mississippi, where their system collapsed, the Flint, Michigan poisoning. Man, I can keep going on. We've got to pay attention to these smaller boards. And if you live in an area that's being served by one of these utilities, it pays to have somebody to be vigilant and to pay attention to what's going on. Because in the end, as we people focus on so many things in the news, they get national attention and that we hand-wring over. But there's nothing more important than flushing that toilet and having drinking water. And when all that goes awry, you've really got some misery on your hands. So it was good that we had that ruling today. On another note, down the road, down 280 out in Westover, a big community meeting last night where yet another town in Alabama was completely just sort of railroaded before they knew what could hit them with a new data center out on the 280 area. So there are some developers that want to build a center. Naturally, there's community angst. And so they had a big town hall last night. The way I'm understanding the story, it's too late because a previous board went ahead and did the zoning and made the zoning approval and locked in the deal with these developers. There's some kind of moratorium or waiting period that they've got to sweat before they can construct the project. So the community made its voice heard last night, but it really is moot because the project is going forward because it was done, people not watching as closely as perhaps they should, and these politicians, I will promise you this, having worked in it, they're being approached regularly by lobbyists and people trying to put these deals together. That's who's taking them to dinner. That's who's making their case. And if the public doesn't know about it till the deal's done, well, that's not how we're supposed to do government, but it's how it's being done, and it's what we're dealing with right now. Now, the data center itself, not too far as the crow flies from where I live. I don't see it as, geographically, it's not a big threat to the community I live around, but I can see the concern of the people that live there. Hopefully, they get it built, and it's just a big old quiet building that sits there with a few people coming and going, and that's about the only impact that happens. But the community needs to continue to monitor the groundwater, the power use, anything else that goes on around that, and report your experience to the rest of us, because we need to know what's happening with these things, not just the empty promises of $2 politicians on some random board with all that power. So, but the deal's going forward, and the people had their voices at least heard by the media and whoever was there, but that seems to be about the end of it. This issue is becoming, as I predicted on the show, and I don't think the Tuberville team's adjusted properly, it's becoming a centerpiece issue in this governor's race. And it is just really foolish. Let's just do some math, and then I'll get off my soapbox about this. Doug Jones is going to get 38% of the vote no matter what he does. He could lay an absolute egg in a debate, a clown himself in social media, and just be an all-around bad candidate. And he's still going to get 38% minimally in this election. I think that's about what he got last time he ran. That's the floor for a Democrat in this state. That means you're only 12% away from actually being able to win. This, I do believe, because the uncertainty of it and the lack of communication and the poor messaging on the part of people that are pro-data center, this is becoming one of those issues that easily could sway 10% of the people that are fed up right now out there in the electorate. It flies in the face of common sense. But despite all the kooky Nazi stuff and Islamo-commie stuff that the Democrats have embraced lately, people forget that when it's local, when the issue's in their backyard and they feel like they're not being listened to. So the Tuberville team better sharpen their message or they're going to lose points on this. And he's not a shoo-in. That's a warning. He is not a shoo-in. These are weird times. All right, here we go. Back in a minute. Lead on live. Stay tuned. Back to Lonnie is Furniture. Let me show you all another pretty picture. Looks better than my big old head. Lonnie is Furniture Company up here off exit 280 in Kimberly, Alabama. 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
11: 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But then I got in the car, my mother had you on. And I was like, oh, my gosh, I hate talk radio. She's like, just listen. You might like it. And so after listening, I'm like, he actually explains it in a way that you can follow along. And then when you and AJ get talking and cutting up, I mean, it's hilarious. So I just want to tell you, I love what y'all do. And I love that you just make it in plain English.
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0: All right, y'all, lead on Live Talk 89.5, live all the way live up here in Kimberly, Alabama at Lonnie's Furniture. As you see, if you're watching on camera, I'm just going to leave the shot there for a minute as we get cranked up this half hour. Michelson Laser Vision bringing you the show tonight. I've talked about them for years. I know specifically at least 7 years because it was about the time Dr. Mark reached out and wanted to come on the show. I'm going to tell you the backstory again. Many of you have heard this many times, but I needed to go and understand how it worked. I had zero interest in LASIK. I had glasses. I had contacts, 30 years of it. Had no interest in getting my eyes done. I just thought it would seem to, not extreme, but something that I didn't have to do. I could live without it. So I went. I went to learn so I could tell y'all about it. I didn't have to vet Dr. Michelson to come on. I knew the quality of the place. I knew all my friends that had gone to him and how much they believed in what they do there. But the other part for me was just understanding the procedure. What is LASIK? I didn't know. So I went in and they said, I'll tell you what we're going to do. We're going to put you through the program that shows our patients about the benefits and the risk. It's an animated video you watch and some other almost training that you get. It's not even a sales pitch. So I said, okay, cool. I went and sat in a little room, watched an iPad, and it was kind of light bulb. I went, okay, this makes sense. I understand why I can't see as well. I understand how this is supposed to work. So I talked to him some more. And for giggles, I just said, Dr. Michelson, while I'm here, see what kind of eyesight I have. Am I a candidate? That's what you'll have to do, too, is determine whether that you're even medically eligible and able to do it. Well, sure enough, that's exactly what he determined. In fact, the quote was, piece of cake. I'll never forget. He spun around in his chair and said, piece of cake. He said, we can really help you see better, Leland. So I was convicted in that moment. And sure enough, they scheduled a surgery. The surgery was less than 45 minutes. And life was good after that, man. Y'all have been 2015 this entire time. It's a wonderful practice, the cutting-edge practice that brought the first laser ever to Birmingham. Two generations now that Dr. Jennifer is doing surgery with her dad the last few years. I'm sure she's the future of carrying the Michelson name. So they're going to be there for you. They're going to be there in the long term to take care of you with the aftermath. I'll tell you one other quick story. I was working on a project in my barn, building out some construction on the inside, doing some carpentry, and really like a wood chip, more probably closer to sort of a piece of sawdust, got in my eye. It just got in my eye, and I scratched it, and I wiggled it, and I flushed it, and I could not get my eye to quit stinging, and the thing had really cut my eye. Well, I went to a doc in a box because I wasn't thinking, and I was embarrassed after I finally went to Michelson because Jennifer said, why didn't you just call us? He said, we could have come up here for you. I was like, I wasn't going to get y'all to do that on the weekend. They tell me they've done that for their patients from time to time in those situations. So honestly, the doc in the box gave me some things that was all they knew to do, but it was the wrong thing. It was the wrong stuff for me to put in there to heal. And I'd like to say Dr. Jennifer saved my left eye because that could have gotten way worse the more I waited. And I'm so glad they were there for that. So in addition to LASIK, and I don't tell that story much, but they were there for just general eye care, and I do appreciate them. Michelson Laser Vision. They're downtown UAB Highlands. MichelsonLaserVision.com. All right, let's talk about, this is a newer story. I'm trying to get some fresh stuff in here, too, on this Friday. By the way, we will throw the phone lines early tonight, get y'all in here, whatever may be on your mind. It is a pretty laid-back Friday, so we got plenty of room for calls. But I just saw this story come across a couple of minutes ago that Pete Hegseth has fired the publisher of Stars and Stripes. This is a taxpayer-funded publication. We used to get copies of it in our newsroom back in the day. I've never been a subscriber, so to speak, and I sort of forgot that this was a taxpayer-funded entity. It's a propaganda PR entity for the United States military. A lot of you military vets read Stars and Stripes. It's been a good publication, but they've done some squirrely stuff too. But what is going on here, according to the report that's coming out today, is this editor-in-chief, a guy named Eric Slavin, I have no idea how he pronounces it. He's got 5 days to appeal this, but he was fired over insubordination. Now we got to wait for the details. So what does that mean? Was he asked to do something that he didn't do? Was he doing things he was asked to stop doing? Could be a lot of those things. If you combine, now I'm going to go off into conjecture land now, because I don't know the details of the incident itself and what caused this firing. But I do know bureaucrats, and I know them well. And I do know a yellow journalist, and I do know them well. And I think you've got two in this instance where you've got taxpayer-funded sort of propaganda, even though it could be pro-military, and who knows what it's about. Could it be this sort of fake, over-exaggerated reporting on the sailors jumping off ships because they can't take deployment anymore? That's one of the dumber stories that we've seen. That's been more in the mainstream media. I don't know. I'm sure there'll be Q&A and question and response with either Hegseth or the Trump administration today. But he's canned that guy, and we'll just have to see what the details are. Probably more of this deep state bureaucratic. This is the way we've always done it. I don't care who the president is. He'll be gone in 2 years. And there's a lot of that mentality. I'll just tell you, when I faced it myself, being part of a new administration that came in down in the state of Alabama, it was really surprising to me. I thought, okay, new sheriff in town, new governor, new administration, new appointees. These folks will be eager to listen to the changes, because we had a lot of changes that we wanted to make. The budget was tight that year, and cuts were out there. I mean, we were literally unscrewing light bulbs in some of the Capitol buildings to save on electrical costs in these times, to sort of prove that we were out for business to save the taxpayers' money down there. But a lot of these bureaucrats just were so nonchalant about any change. They would just shrug their shoulders when you would suggest, well, let's try to do it this way. Why are we doing it that way? Should we do it this way? They just look at you like, it doesn't matter what you're saying. And it quickly occurred to me that they're just sweating whoever the new person in charge is, because you'll be gone. They've been there 20 years. You've been there 20 minutes. They'll be there another 10 years, long after you've left the post. These appointees, like Hegseth and others, come and go. And these folks have built a system with a wall around it, in state and federal government, all over the country, where the bureaucrats are really running the system, and they can just sweat it. We were asked to recommend some potential staff changes and shortages and some rearrangement. So I analyzed a very, very small staff that I had, and there was one particular person that I, for the life of me, could not figure out exactly what she did all day. Very sweet. It wasn't about her. It was about the title and the job and the necessity of it. So I suggested perhaps we have to make a cut there, and it would save the budget in that office. Well, then I met up with some people that run sort of the state employee pool, short of the actual phrase. And all they told me was, and this is when I sort of threw my hands up, this is why I only made it like 7 months working for state government. It was pointless. They said if she loses her job here, they're just going to give her a job in a different agency at the same rank. It's not going to save taxpayers any money. And so that's when I understood the inflexibility and the waste. And when you compound that over cheap politicians and what they decide to do, that's why we're $40 trillion in debt on the federal level. And we're knee-deep in mediocrity with a lot that happens in Montgomery. To counter that, though, I saw there were some stellar people, some people that were just hardworking, there early, stayed late, even they really weren't paid to be there late, innovative ideas. They got the same treatment as the lazy ones. And that's the fallback of the one-size-fits-all system when it comes to managing people. There is no incentive to do well, because you can't get paid anymore. You're locked into your sort of government pay. There's no punishment for being a lazy person, because the whole place is clocking like that. So it's, you can never really sort it out. What I will say for the Trump team, though, is they've done a lot of this that I think a lot of people are taking for granted right now. We have, I think the number, and I'm trying to do it from memory, I believe there are 40-some-odd percent, I wish I knew the exact number, trying to recall it in my little computer brain, but it's like 46% was what I think I read 2-3 days ago, fewer people on the government payroll as government employees than we had just less than 2 years ago. They've done some healthy thinning in a lot of agencies. We just got too many bodies walking the halls of these marble buildings where we're paying too much rent, doing God knows what. A lot of duplicity and redundancy in the government. It's just bloated. These agencies are almost too big to save in a lot of places. So little by little, when one of these guys presents themselves as less than the standard, they're getting to go home, and good. We'll see how the appeal goes. I don't even know who you appeal to in that circumstance. He's the director of defense. He ought to be able to fire the propaganda chief at Stars and Stripes anytime he wants to. We'll see what happens. So that story is a fresh one here this afternoon. 545-9950. If you want to jump on the show, we'll put you on. Floor Tech, next up here on the show. I'm looking here at this massive floor, and in a minute I'll ask John how big this is. This is a lot of square footage to take care of the concrete. They've got this beautiful sort of brown patina stain on this floor. Concrete's nasty, man. It gets oil, it gets paint, it gets stuff soaked all in it. It can really do damage over the years. It pays to protect it, and it pays to make it look good, especially if it's your personal garage. FloorTech's a Birmingham-based company that's come along, and they've changed the industry. 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It's the same thing people have wanted, to color the floor a special color, put all that flake on it, and make it look very nice and professional, especially in your own garage. And then over time, what I found out 20-something years ago when I did it, and others have found out, is the color fades, it peels, it yellows, it sucks. 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
0: Hey, y'all, it's Leland. How would you like to be my coworker? We've got a position open here at Talk 99.5. 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

0: All right, y'all, get on back in here. Leland Live Talk 99.5. We've got a guest here, an unexpected guest, because we're chatting during the break. A lot of our listeners will pop by, and we'll get to chew the fat a little bit and share some stories. But I want to introduce y'all to Clint Bowden. I got the name right, Clint. Clint comes up to me and starts telling me the most compelling story about his own experience as a law enforcement officer. And you were telling me some things you wanted the audience to understand. I said, why don't you just tell me on the air? Clint was cool enough to do it. Clint, welcome to the show, man.
1: Man, thank you.
0: Did you tell me you already bought some chairs?
1: Yeah, I had to. I needed two of them, so, you know.
0: All right. For people watching online, you can see Clint's got his left eye closed. Tell me how you had your eye damage and about your law enforcement background.
1: Let's see. Law enforcement background, started off in the jail, Jefferson County. Sheriff's Department, did 5 years there, went on patrol for I forgot how many years, was in narcotics for 10 years. That was a hoot, you know.
0: I bet that was.
1: Yeah, and then my mom had gotten ill. She had dementia, so I came back out on patrol, tried to help her out because, you know, the hours from law enforcement and sure. narcotics were long. And
0: yeah, man.
1: So she passed away, but you know, I got back on patrol answering just a little silly call like normal, you know, just that normal call that turns into a call, you know, that gets you hurt.
0: Life.
1: Yeah, it changes your life.
0: What happened?
1: Got a call on Old Springville Road. I was backing up a clay car, and it was a guy that was wearing a backpack, wearing all black. And he was throwing objects at cars or whatever, had a complainant on the side of the road. And so the guy was backing up. He rolled up and met with the complainant. And he told me, he said, hey, I think that guy turned up in the neighborhood right there, which is a short distance away. And I saw him, told my backup, you know, I was like, hey, I got him over here in this, you know, this subdivision over here, and made an encounter with him, and I asked him, I was probably about 40 feet away from him, got out of the car, told my backup, hey, I got him over here, you know, yada, you know, police stuff. And then I said, hey, man, did you ever run in with somebody? And he said, yeah, I'm going to beat your, you know what, mm-hmm. like I'm fixing to do to you.
0: Mm-hmm.
1: And I said, whoa, wait a minute, something ain't right.
0: So he threatens you right off the bat.
1: Yeah. So then turned around, and the guy got down on the ground. I had him, you know, had a taser pointed at him, and he, of course, I told my backup, I said, hey, I got him over here, you know, which wasn't but a rock's throw away, you know, as a crow flies. And then he got down on the ground. He's reaching in a backpack. Later on, we discovered he had a big, like, Bowie knife, skinning knife, you know. And I didn't feel right about it. You know, spider senses kind of kicked in.
0: Sure.
1: And then the guy, I told my backup, I said, hey, hurry. I didn't even use stand codes at that point. I said, hey, hurry. Had him at taser point, and he jumped up, heard my backup coming. I tased him twice, didn't have any effect. He had a different layer of clothing on.
0: So it just didn't make the connection?
1: Yeah, just didn't make the connection. And it turned around, he come towards me. Thank goodness he didn't get the knife, you know. And then,
0: no doubt.
1: And then turned around, he hit me, had to hit me with an object. Even Jared Hudson, I'm good friends with Jared, so.
0: Yeah.
1: Jared, yeah, absolutely. And Jared told me, he said, there's no way he hit you with a fist. The doctor said the same thing.
0: You got hit in the eye. Like,
1: I got hit right here where that scar is above my eye. Yeah. And eventually it just closed. I got nerve damage in my face and all that. Mm. So I lost use of my left eye after that. Tased him twice, had no effect, you know. And, of course, citizen deputies had to fight him and, you know, all that good stuff. But my thing is to kind of get on the radio, which I saw you here. I didn't know you were here. I just stopped, you know, browsing. Is to let people know that, one, police officers and sheriff's deputies and you know, the PTSD is real.
0: That was the line you gave me during the break, and I said, you need to come talk to me. Tell me about that experience and what
1: well,
0: you mean by that.
1: It changes your whole life. You know, you're not the first, you're not the same person as you go in, you come out. And I hate to say that, but I mean, it's the truth, you know, and look at the rate of divorce in law enforcement.
0: Absolutely, yeah. I've seen that firsthand.
1: Yeah, and so, you know, you turn around and, you know, people, I've had problems and, you know, I'm still facing problems, you know, and depression's one of them. And, you know, it's
0: how are you doing on that?
1: Dealing with doctors, you know, and with workman's comp and just doing what they tell me. Talk to therapists, talk to psychologists and stuff like
0: sure.
1: that. And my word is this, don't try to hide it. You know, if you need to talk to somebody, talk to somebody. Because people deal with stuff in different ways. Whether it be by suicide or, you know, other means that, you know, but it, you know, and it affects the family and the people around you.
0: Sure does.

0: and the pinpoint of, like, everybody's got a camera. Everybody's got, like, a $1,500 camera in their hand. You know, you block the road, and they're like, I don't know where to go, but yet they can take a video of you doing something that you're doing the right way.
1: And you get second-guessed by millions of people.
0: Oh, yeah, you get scrutinized, absolutely. Yeah,
1: because of all that social media pressure.
0: Yeah. And now you got AI that's punching out stuff that's probably
1: it's not even legit. Well, look, I'm sorry for what you had to go through, and I wish you the best on dealing with it. And you've got, what, lawsuits or court action pending on all this?
0: Still dealing with workman's comp, so, hope and pray and hope for the best, you know.
1: Well, I appreciate you sharing that word with us. I think anytime somebody can, I call it, you know, your testimony, somebody can use our platform to talk to others that are dealing with stuff.
0: Yeah.
1: We try to be open to that. So.
0: Well, it sounds good, man. It's good to meet you.
1: Clint, good to meet you, man. And I appreciate you giving us a little bit of your time here tonight. You just never know who you're going to run into and what kind of conversations you're going to have when we get to get out of the office and do shows like this. Y'all, let me talk to you a little bit about Ox Foundation. Thanks, Clint. Let me talk to you about Ox Foundation Solutions and all that they are able to do for you. 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
3: 1819 News.
4: State Senator Arthur Orr revealed this week that he sought to regulate flock cameras years ago, back in 2021, during the legislative session. Orr was on the Right Side radio program with Allison Sinclair and Amy Beth Shaver, discussing his early attempts to rein in this emerging technology.
5: But there were no parameters or guardrails or restrictions. It was just, we're going to put these readers up, and what we do with that information or where it goes, how long, who can access it, all that, trust us. And I wasn't comfortable with that either. So the best deal I could cut at the time was to get ALDOT to put policies in place. And I was assured by the transportation director at the time, Mr. Cooper, that they would, and they did. In my opinion, they're very, very loose. They're not as tight as I would like to see. And I, now that it seems, as you say, the public has awakened, I'm ready to revisit the issue and really clamp down on these if the public even wants them at all. And I think that's the initial debate out of the gate. Do we even want to have them?
4: I'll be back with more Alabama stories after this.
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4: A trial against a Huntsville man regarding the death of two women back in 2023 has now ended in a mistrial. Ty Stevens was being charged with capital murder. When it comes to the death of De'Asia Morris and Sequoia Lamar, a new trial date will be set by the judge. I'm Andrea Tice.
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3: If you want a deal on a Glock, you better listen up. Hueytown Pawn has the law enforcement Glocks back in stock. That rhymes. These are guns that were previously issued to law enforcement agencies in multiple calibers, by the way. And Tommy's got a program where he is able to buy these after they've been taken out of service. The police departments will replace these very fine Glocks, and Tommy gets them in batches. And he's got them on sale right now for $399 at Hueytown Pawn. Day in and day out, this is a really nice gun counter over at the pawn shop. They're on Brook Lane Drive in Hueytown. And I'm telling you, from time to time, you're going to get deals like this on the Glocks, on the AR pistols, on the AR-12 shotguns, sound suppression, a little bit of everything, even hunting stuff as we're getting closer and closer to the resumption of hunting season. It's Hueytown Pawn on Brook Lane Drive in Hueytown. Y'all go see Tommy and Adam today.
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0: 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I'm just going to kick the whole hour off this hour with the two guys themselves hanging out with me, John and Reggie. Talk about them every single day. Guys, how's it going in the furniture business? I'll start with you, Reggie. What's up, man? Well, let me get your mic turned on. I'm sort of kind of klutzy with this stuff sometimes.
1: That's all right. That's
0: there he
1: all
0: is.
1: A lot to keep track of.
0: Yeah, it is.
1: Everything's going well. We're just, you know, we got you here to kind of kick off our Labor Day sale. We've got, you know, not to make this sound like a full-blown ad or anything.
0: Well,
1: but,
0: it is. Just keep going.
1: So, got a lot of stuff. Store's full. Plenty of inventory. We've got stuff marked down. Got some new stuff in. Pretty cool stuff. Some of the new things. You've got immersive sound in your reclining furniture.
0: Wait, what? They built-in speakers now?
1: Built-in speakers. It's got, you can turn the shake up on it, subwoofer. We've even got one over
0: so
1: here.
0: So, like, you're watching a movie and it vibrates
1: yeah,
0: with the movie?
1: Yeah, it's Bluetooth.
0: That's crazy.
1: To your TV. We've got it set up over here so you can check it out. So, a lot of cool things. So,
0: do you ever see John anymore? Because he... I think he travels more than I do now.
1: He's a professional traveler now. He's going to have his own show on the Travel Channel.
2: Yeah.
0: Where all have you been lately, John? Let's just chew the fat, man. Y'all went to Scotland, right? Come on over to the mic.
2: We did. We went to Scotland and had a good time, and we joked that I looked very Scottish. You know, I'm pretty pale-skinned, and my dermatologist can tell you all about that, but I was there with Denise, and they thought I had kidnapped a lady from Spain and gone to Scotland.
0: Yeah, I was like, oh, he's one of those.
2: Yeah. Oh, I tried to do the Scottish accent all week.
0: It was everywhere. Terrible.
2: Yeah,
0: it's terrible.
2: But I did eat some haggis. I was the only one in our group of four that ate haggis, and I had it one time and thought, oh, this, you know, I'm going to prove myself.
0: It's kind of hamburger helper pig intestines in that haggis.
2: Yeah, pretty much.
0: Yeah, that's
2: pretty much. It's a little sticky, but it really tastes good, and I kind of took a liking to it, and I think I ate it at about five meals. So,
0: did you do any real scotch in Scotland? I mean, their version of it?
2: I did. I had a little bit there in Edinburgh the night before we came home, and they've got some pretty good Scottish beers and stuff that good with food. The food is, you don't go to Scotland for the food.
0: That's what it
2: is. I will say that. You go for the scenery and maybe play a little bit of golf. We had a good time, and I haven't traveled as much because, you know, we pull a camper like you do, and I don't have the back end of the station behind me, so the fuel bill
0: you
2: is a little bit rough.
0: Station, but you really think the station paid for my trip?
2: Yeah.
0: You've been reading about radio lately? I'm kidding. It was fun just to work from the road. That was a working trip.
2: Yeah.
0: But y'all got to go out there with us sometime, man.
2: I would love to. We're going, I know in October we're going to go out west, a little more southern route than you took.
0: Yeah.
2: But we pull an Airstream and a 30-foot Airstream, and I only get to go because I know how to set the camper up. And I do all the driving.
0: Yeah.
2: And,
0: that's my job, too.
2: And we have a good time, though. But the trip to Scotland, I'd recommend that. Yeah, I'd love to go back. It was we rented a car. We didn't do, the tour guidey thing or getting on bus. We rented a car and almost had four bad accidents on the wrong side of the road. Finally
0: it's
2: figured
0: so
2: it out about day three. And
0: I still got speeding tickets from 2 years ago, and I don't know how to pay them. It's like $600 speeding and going through zones I shouldn't have gone through because I couldn't read the signs. This was in Italy, and I'm still trying to figure out how to pay them.
2: Yeah. They'll find you. But I'm still catching flack. The only thing I did that I got in trouble for is the night before our flight, we were in Edinburgh, and we went in a armory store there on the, what's it called, that strip of shops there in Edinburgh.
0: I don't know.
2: Royal Mile.
0: Never been there.
2: And walked in there, and I bought a Scottish claymore, about 5 feet long, a big old sword. And it's hanging on my wall now.
0: How did you get that home?
2: Well, you had to ship it.
0: Yeah.
2: You couldn't take
0: sense.
2: It on the plane. They would have frowned on that.
0: Yeah, a little bit.
2: But that was cool. That was a cool place to go in. But, yeah, we drove all around the country, got a good time.
0: So my son's favorite place. He's a world traveler, and it's his favorite place. He keeps encouraging me to do it. But
2: The scenery and the weather was beautiful. I mean, but there's no place like home. After I think we were there 11 days, I was ready to come home.
0: Home is home, right?
2: Yeah. Come see my buddies Reggie and everybody, and everybody. I'd encourage them to come by the store, man. It's beautiful in here, and he does a great job buying product. He's always been a little better at going to market than me. I don't know. I do more walking and stuff, and I don't come home with the good stuff like he does. So he's done the last couple of market trips, and it really shows. The store is beautiful. Prices are great, and looking forward to, with football season coming on too, a lot of people are going to start focusing inside
0: the home,
2: and we got Lazy Boy, and that's the end all be all. That's the mic drop when it comes to comfort inside, but also the stressless recliners, and then this immersive sound stuff.
0: Yeah,
2: those things are awesome. Speaking of camping, I'm rat holing some money to take the sofa, the uncomfortable Airstream sofa, out, and I want a couple of those stressless chairs.
0: Real,
2: I got to work Reggie for a deal.
0: That's on the big high end sort of $1 million ones. You'll notice if you look at those online, they've got stressless chairs in them.
2: Yeah,
0: I mean it's the thing people do,
2: and
0: on the big nice ones.
2: Yeah. And I've never sat down in one of those. You know, every now and then we'll deliver a Lazy Boy, and there'll be a 25-year-old stressless chair in there, and couldn't help myself. You sit down in them, and they are unbelievably comfortable. Now, we're delivering them more comfort than that because it's a new Lazy Boy, but the stressless product holds up so well, and it's just a classic look.
0: And Reggie, y'all got a whole studio over there where people can come in and actually order it exactly like they want it. Just flip that mic over.
1: Yeah, we've got, I don't know, there's probably 12 different models over there. They come in different sizes, so it's kind of like Mama Bear, Baby Bear, Papa Bear. You pick your size.
0: You got to measure your butt first.
1: That's right. You know, some of them have different features. You can do different leathers. So, you know, you can buy it the way we've got it, or you can really customize it how you like it.
0: All I know is I'm finally back in the market for some things because my whole house is full of furniture that John helped me pick out years ago. But with this addition, every time I've run over to the bathroom, which is the opposite end of the store that we're on now. And it's a long way, y'all, across the store. AJ, I can barely get it done during a news break. But
1: 40,000 square feet.
0: But every time, so far this trip, I've run over there twice, and I keep seeing stuff I need to look at. So I've got to get back up here because I just need to stop and look at it. You got so much stuff. And every time I come in here, it's like that. Even when I'm not shopping, I'll eyeball something, but now I'm in the market, so I'm looking
1: at it. Right. Whenever you're in the market, you look at it differently than when you're not.
0: You're trying to find it, and I've told people for years, it's probably in here. And y'all have what I call, it's my phraseology, but y'all have more in the back, so to speak. I mean, you keep such a good operation going that you can handle the weight of constant.
1: Yeah, so we carry a lot of inventory, so it's not just what you see on the floor. You know, for instance, with Lazy Boy, I mean, we show probably 100 recliners, but we've probably got 500 in the back.
0: See, so, I never knew the math on that.
1: Because each recliner comes manual or power. It comes fabric or leather, you know, so in multiple colors of fabric, multiple colors of leather. So there's no way we can display every possible combination. So, you know, but we do have a lot of them.
0: This immersive thing with the sound and the vibration built into the chair, I didn't even know that was a thing. That's kind of perfect with football season coming up. Do they broadcast in a way you can feel the ball game?
1: If you can connect Bluetooth to your TV, then you can feel it, you can hear it. The speakers are in the headrest. There's the subwoofer, and then there's actually a separate thing that will vibrate the
0: make
1: seat.
0: The chair shake on purpose.
1: Yeah, and you can turn that up. You can turn it up or down. So if you don't want that at all, you can turn it off.
0: Do y'all have it set up in a demo way where you can sit in there?
1: We do. We have it set up with TV up here, and we just turn it on. You put on a good movie like Top Gun and just sit there, and I mean it.
0: Ride the movie.
1: It's just like you're flying, but you know, behind Tom Cruise.
0: Ladies, if your husbands buy one of these, you'll never see him till after bowl season. I mean, That'd be a good way to watch a ball game.
1: Yeah, then I'll mention one other one that's neat. We've got a sofa that's got a console in it that actually has a refrigerator in the console, so you can keep your drinks cold in the console.
0: Stick it down in there. You even got to walk to the refrigerator.
1: You don't even have to walk to the refrigerator.
0: How lazy are we getting? Yeah. That's just where it is. That's smart furniture.
2: I'll say this. I used to go
0: to that mic, John. Just pull it over there.
2: I used to go to a lot of football games and still go to a few, but I've sat down in some of these and heard the immersive sound and all that, and I didn't have to be convinced not to go to Jordan-Hare Stadium and sit in my 3XL rear end. And
0: next to some, right up on top of somebody.
2: Oh, they say the stadium holds 90,000. No, the stadium holds about 55. They're just piling us in.
0: No doubt.
2: Tight, and I'm kind of getting to where the fridge, the bathroom, the Lazy Boy or stressless recliner, comforts, and high-def TV. It's I'll leave the ball games to the young people. I'll stay home. And
0: that's for the newbies, man. You're doing it the right way. Especially our team that's quick to disappoint, and so you can get the hell out of there.
2: Yeah, it's been we got our fourth or fifth new coach in the last seven or eight years, it's coming around. I like what I'm seeing so far. We'll leave that up to the jocks guys to talk about sports. But
0: yeah, let them have that.
2: I think better days are on the horizon. At least I hope they are.
0: Well, look, it's good to hang out with y'all. I appreciate you having us out again, and we'll just be hanging out here till 6 if y'all want to come by and meet the people that actually run the place and the wonderful crew up there that y'all have got the – let me just say this. I know we got to get to the break, but I think it's that personal touch that y'all have with the customer of knowing just how to help but also stay out of the way, because sometimes you just want to think or you want to sit on one of these chairs for 20 minutes.
1: Yeah, you know, you come in, you're going to be greeted, hey, how are you? Is there something we help you find? You know, you say, no, I'm just browsing. So, you know, we give you your space. We let you look. We'll check in with you periodically. You know, we're not going to be hovering over you, you know, telling you every fact we can about every piece of furniture, because you're probably not interested in every piece of furniture.
0: But if people want to know, you're right there.
1: Right. We're just right there. So.
0: One of our other clients here on the show, and I didn't ask him for permission to tell the story, so I'm going to not say who it is just yet, but she and her husband, and you'll figure it out when I tell you, they were out shopping. And then he goes, let's go to that furniture store Leland talks about. And so they had to remember the name, even though I've told it for all these years. Yeah. People do that. They'll reach out to me online. So they came up here, and her comment was, you know, they just bounced off these other stores. But she goes, that's a real furniture store. That was the way she said it. She goes, they let you pick it out like you want it and get it like you want it. And she's in the design business. Just loved her experience here. She just told me that story yesterday.
1: Yeah, well, cool. I'm glad we were able to help her out. And, yeah, that's the way it is for, you know, most of our stuff. I mean, if we've got it just the way you like it, you're welcome to buy it, you know, the way we show it. But, you know, most everything we have, especially if it's upholstery, leather, can be done. And, you know, you can customize it. Some sofas, you know, you can change the length on the sofa. So just lots of options. And, you know, we're glad to walk people through those options, and it's not as complicated as it can sound.
0: Well, we appreciate y'all having us, and we'll be here, like I said, for the audience. If y'all are out knocking around on a very steamy, hot Friday night, come on up to exit 280. Y'all can find it in your GPS by now. They've been here long enough. GPS actually knows where the store is, and get on up to Lonnie's, or this weekend, last big open weekend before all that college football. Get you an immersive Lazy Boy. How about that? Back here in just a minute at Lonnie's Furniture. Y'all stay tuned.
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12: 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Overturned vehicle, and this overturned vehicle is blocking the right turn lane, 280 West, before Hugh Daniel Drive. We also have a wreck, Main Street at Woodland Hills Drive. And I'm Phil Carter in the traffic center.
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It's 3:24, Leland Live, talking at NM5. Man, I got on the scale today. Let me just talk to y'all. And I had two experiences today that got me fired up about Project Lean Nation. Can we talk? Got on the scale again today, and it's down some more. Now, I'm trying to explain the mentality. At my age, I did not start Project Lean Nation to lose weight. I had weight to lose for sure. I always need to lose 10 or 15, right? Like a lot of us. But I really just wanted to feel better. I knew it was my diet. I knew I'd hit an age where I had to make some changes. What I used to do in my 30s, man, I could lose 5 pounds in a week. I could just start exercising and tighten up on the diet, and my body responded. A lot of that changes as we age. And so you need a plan. You need some discipline. And I don't have time to think about it. And so, again, the backstory for me is I have never been a meal prep person. I have turned down at least 10 companies that have come along with these concepts. But then I found out that Forrest was behind this Project Lean Nation. I've kind of known Forrest, and I know everybody that knows Forrest, and I was like, well, this guy's legit. This must be something different. And indeed, it has been. And when I met with them for the first time for their prepared food program and all the other counseling that they give you, we talked it through, and I said, I just want to, and a lot of the folks my age and older will totally relate to this. You're not trying to look like you used to. And if you can lose weight, that's great. You want to live a long time. You want longevity. You want to be around and watch your grandkids grow up. I got 5 of them now. I want to feel better. I want to have my energy back. And in about 3 weeks consistently, we sampled them during the Leland Live road trip this summer. We took some with us to try the flavors. We really didn't commit and go all in. Y'all, I went all in 3 weeks ago. Scale was down again today. I'm finding some flavors I like more than others as we weed through the menu, and they're delicious. Jessica's doing them with me, and she's getting the same results. Man, I'm telling you, we were just both talking about it before I left to come up here about our energy being back. Even in this heat, we're all fired up to go get our exercise in every day and just make it happen, because there's something I think very positive about getting on a breaking the cycle that you're in and getting on a better track. And when you start getting results, that's good feedback. And then you want to do more. You want to stay disciplined on your exercise and your cardio and your steps. And this makes it possible because they take the thinking out of the food. All I got to do is just open the freezer and grab one, any one, and I'm staying within my limits. It's always, these are balanced meals too, very flavorful, but very balanced. They're not it's not a protein fad. You're gonna give up on the protein fad. I've done those too. But these are balanced meals, wonderful flavors. Everybody's different, so you need to choose the ones that work for you. You may buy some you don't like as much, but now I got my favorites that I kind of crave. I've had some of them where I've eaten them twice in one day for lunch and dinner. Less than 5 minutes in the microwave, and you're done. You're on track. You didn't waste time. There have been at least 3 occasions in the last couple of weeks where I should have hit a drive-thru because I was running late. But I had the time to do this, so I stayed on track. I didn't veer, and it's paying off. I feel better. Y'all, I'm buttoning some britches. I got some britches on now that I don't think I wanted to wear toward the first of summer. Feels good. Y'all go see them. This is the Homewood location. Forrest texted me a couple minutes ago and said, y'all really been showing up this week. Folks have heard about the program enough to finally really understand what it's all about. It's called Project Lean Nation. And this is a national thing, so there may be other franchises. I want y'all to go to the one in Homewood. This is Forrest's location, and you're going to get excellent service. They, by the way, weigh you in and scan your body, because the scale's going to lie to you about your weight, and it's going to demoralize you. What you need to know is your real composition. So they'll measure everything, your body density, your muscle density, your fat density, your water levels, your bone density, all your metabolism at rest. You're not going to get that on a scale. And then you'll know what your target range is, where you need to be on your activity level and these wonderful meals. And, man, when you start getting results within 3 weeks, you'll love it. Try it. It's not going to hurt to try it. What you're doing right now, if it's not working. And, y'all, look, for the people that – quick note, for people that do the GLP-1s and all that, great. I mean, some people really need that kind of assistance. I don't know what the side effects are with all that, and I guess we'll learn as time comes. What I do know is the side effects of eating right and exercising
are always good health. It just always is. That's timeless. Project Lean Nation over in Homewood. Y'all go and see them. All right, we'll jump on the phones when we come back. If y'all want to get in on the phones, we'll do some phone calls. Maybe loosen up a little bit, see what else we can dig up in the news. Pretty light news day today on this sweltering August Friday. Back here in just a minute, we're live at LaLania'sFurnitureCompany.com looking at all this beautiful furniture. 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
4: Last year, I had back pain radiating down my right leg. The pain was so bad, I was willing to cut my leg off to stop the pain. I could barely walk and had to stoop over when I did just to take pressure off the spine. I'm John Morgan of Morgan & Morgan. 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Then I thought of all of you and how much more devastating this type of injury could be for you. 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I now feel your pain. Just know at Morgan & Morgan, we got your back. I understand. Morgan means more.
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12: Well, we have a crash in Shelby County. Overturned vehicle, and this overturned vehicle is blocking the right turn lane, 280 West, before Hugh Daniel Drive. We also have a wreck, Main Street at Woodland Hills Drive, and I'm Phil Carter in the traffic center.
13: What you hear is what's really happening.
14: Before Caitlin Clark was ever a thing, it was about the WNBA should be making more money, they should be making as much as the men. All of a sudden, a goose that lays golden egg appears. There is your opportunity, because life is all about that. Life is all about opportunities presenting themselves, and it's your choice to do one of two things. One, take advantage of that opportunity, or two, make excuses.
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0: It's 3:35. Let's go. Leland live over here at Lonnie's Furniture Company. 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Well, I got to get this story in here. There was a big fire down in Panama City. I saw it first thing this morning. One of those souvenir shops. Now, I haven't been to Panama City in years. It's where we went growing up. I was on that side, sort of the Gulf Coast beaches. It was the closest one, and it was magic back in the day. Well, y'all remember the Miracle Strip and that cheesy fair they had across the street, and the cinder block hotels, and it was not developed, and man, everything's changed. So then it turned into condo canyons. Then it became a MTV party zone for a while, and they almost just ruined Panama City with all that activity, and it still has its problems, but they moved lately to move back toward a more family friendly atmosphere, which I think it's always difficult when you have these problems of growth, but they're doing their best on it. And typically they're going to put one of these big souvenir shops. I don't know what it is about travel, especially to the beach. You got to hit the souvenir shops and you do it everywhere you go, don't you? And you get the seashells and you get the spray, what is it, airbrush? I hadn't had an airbrush t-shirt in years. But, man, one of those places with the big shark out front where you walk through the shark mouth, kids love it, and just especially little boys, they got to walk through the shark mouth to go into the place and get all the cheap stuff that you're going to throw away when you get home. Well, anyway, one of those caught on fire, the one called Jaws Souvenirs on Thomas Drive. Massive building, huge fire. And they just had, I think it was a condo fire this week as well. So things burning to the ground in Panama City. It was an impressive fire. I don't think anybody got hurt because it was early this morning. And quickly, some people on the street were able to call the authorities. They smelled smoke and burned up a lot of cheap merchandise, I'm just saying. But that was a pretty visible story online earlier this morning. Man, any of y'all still going to the beach? It's still beach weather, and next weekend's kind of the end of the beach season with the Labor Day weekend, which is kind of why we're here now, just talking about the Labor Day weekend sale that they're having here at the store. And here, I'll scroll this camera over and show you all around just a little bit. And the fact that they're already on it and they've already got the selection and the stuff out there, and they want you to come take a look and see what they got to offer. Well, that camera won't quite go any further. We'll do another camera in a few minutes as we troll right along here with the news. 545-9950 is the phone number if y'all want to get in on it. Let's get in on it. Let's go international for a minute. Not much else happening with the back and forth with Iran. The president keeps announcing a maximum pressure sanction campaign. It's the whole thing's so schizophrenic. The truth is, we won the military part of it in 2 or 3 days. Iran's still been able to shoot back a few times and harass its neighbors, but they don't have a military anymore. So we continue to negotiate their surrender. On what terms will they finally just give it up? And let's clear this up, and this was pretty clear this week. That could change. It could change in the next 10 minutes, but they do not control the Strait of Hormuz. The Iranians don't. We've got shipping lanes open. The Navy escorts are working. Millions of gallons are going through there a day, but it's still a disruption. And any disruption in the region and lack of peace in the region is going to keep these oil prices on the edge. In fact, they continued to go up today. I haven't checked them in the last few minutes. But they were edging back up today. Still, they're only up a few dollars. I think it's like just $2 or $3 since this whole thing started. But they're higher than we want, and something's got to be done about that, and hopefully the Trump team is going to handle it. I saw something today when it comes to the economy and beef. We've seen the beef prices just explode. We've talked about this quite a bit this week. There's a lot to that story. I read a horrifying story today about one of the processors. We're kind of down to four beef processors in the country now. The mistake of consolidation in that industry is going to haunt this country at some point. We were a lot more healthy with smaller farms and more farms and less ownership. But the four major competitors, when the processing shortage started and they didn't want to put as many cows through the system, so to speak, they just closed down some whole facilities. Again, efficiency, the bottom line, their corporate profit, not the old economy that was built around the cattle industry. And it is really, really hurting some of the ranchers. They're having to haul their cattle hundreds of miles to get them to market. That makes the prices for us go up, as the beef industry is just really in a weird, heavily consolidated, very corporate-minded place right now. And we've seen that happen to a lot of industries. And so I'm keeping up with it. But the Trump team did something, and if I think I understand the story right, I was just reading briefly about it this morning. They took some tariffs off some beef imports and changed some things about some. It was a temporary situation. The bottom line is it's supposed to put, let's see, 300 metric tons of beef into the system in the next few weeks by allowing some changes, some bureaucratic changes in the system. It's well beyond my ability to articulate clearly. But I'm going to be studying this issue because just like the price of gas, when y'all are out there shopping at the grocery store, the price of beef in particular can be it's registered by people when they're at the grocery store. It's one of those price of milk, price of beef, price of gas. There's certain commodities and certain staple items that we buy and consume and have to buy again. When we see those shocking price hikes, it's hard to register. And it gives people sort of a measure of sort of being disconcerted, I guess you would say. So, but beef is, it's what's for dinner. No, it's becoming, it quite possibly is an issue that could become in the middle of this midterm election cycle. When we're not fighting about commies and Islam taking over, it's the price of beef. And so there's that. Allen and Company also bringing you the show tonight. Let's talk about them for a minute. This is the wonderful Thompson family. Just thank the world of these folks. Love sending y'all over there, because I know that when you're doing an emotional gift like maybe an engagement setting or a ring upgrade for that spouse that's had that little, y'all were young and broke when you got married and now you've done better and she's put up with you all these years, maybe time for an upgrade. And they can absolutely handle it with the right touch at Allen and Company. This is a custom shop. This is a unique shop. Everything in there is just one of a kind. They're not there to sell mass-produced cookie-cutter stuff or put you through a lot of sales tactics that, again, some of these corporate chain stores will do to you. 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They just do the customization. 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Even if it's something weird and symbolic that you want to do, Allen can recreate that, create it for you. 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So here come the holidays. I just love talking about it earlier. I'm worse than Walmart putting out the Christmas before Thanksgiving. I'm ready to go. You need to be ready to go too if you're going to do some fine jewelry, and you can do it at Allen and Company right over there in Vestavia on Highway 31. Allen and Company. We'll be back in a minute. Stay tuned.
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10: We have a crash. The off-ramp is partially blocked. 459 North on the off-ramp to Highway 280. Exit 19 on Highway 280 West before Hugh Daniel Drive. We have an overturned vehicle and the right turn lane is blocked there. I'm Phil Carter in the Traffic Center.
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0: It's 3:48.
1: Kind of good to be 3:48 on a Friday. This week has just really flown by. Southern Skies Dermatology. I was just talking to my man John Lonnies about that. He was dealing with some issues similar to that. John's a real outdoorsy person. John and I are the same age, and it's, you know, we talk about those things, but it's not just an age thing. I mean, clearly, age is a factor. It's one of the factors. It's a big factor. But it also depends on your sun exposure and any damage you did even 2 decades ago that will travel with you through life, or genetics and family history and all these other markers that come into play, not just your skin color and your age. So I'm trying to encourage everybody in the audience to be mindful of that. Our African-American listeners, all the way to the pastiest white listener in the audience, we are all vulnerable to some extent, particularly to melanoma. So let's all get checked and know where we stand. A good all clear feels good, especially if you have some spots that are of concern. And then, of course, when they find something, and those are the listeners that I hear from the most, people that never would have gone, suddenly they went, something was found, they're going to be able to take care of it, and they're so grateful that they heard about Southern Skies Dermatology here on the show. I've heard that more and more over the last 10 or 15 years since they've been on, is to, man, you wouldn't believe this, but I went the other day, I was never going to go, and they found this, but they say it's going to be okay. That's why every day I try to put a special emphasis on this. It's almost like a public service announcement. They're sponsors of ours. They pay to be on the show, but it's bigger than that for me with our family history. So I'm encouraging all of you to put this on your list. I know you're busy and you got other health concerns that we're always thinking about, but this is one of those things that goes unthought about until you notice something. And to be real with you, by the time you notice something, could be too late. Could be a lot later than it should have been. It's Southern Skies Dermatology. This is all Dr. Mario and his team do. They find it, they remove it. SouthernSkiesDermatology.com. All right, I'm going to try to make sense of this. I'm doing a lot of stuff on the fly over here. By the way, if you're looking at, you'll see some pretty furniture. 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Y'all give me time to get to a break, and I'd love to see and chat with you. 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We're not as up front today, a little further in the back. 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I can look around and look at some pretty things. 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We're right here in Kimberly, Alabama, in North Jefferson County. By the way, did I give you all Southern Skies? SouthernSkiesDermatology.com, making sure. Back to this NCAA story. I don't know if I understand it. It's rare for me. Usually I got my homework done.
2: Hey, just real quick, Leland, not to cut you off. Trump is taking some questions right now.
1: Well, let's do that. I can talk about this later. Let's go to that, AJ. You just cue me when he's done.
3: Money is concerned. Well, I've raised a lot, and nobody knows what it is, but I will tell you it's about $850 million. And I'll be spending a lot of that money and my own money, but I'll be spending a lot of that money for candidates that I think are good, Republican candidates that I think are good. So when you add the $850 million to all of the other money that we've raised, we're in very good shape.
4: President, there are several Republicans who are running for midterms this year who are starting to come out against AI data centers. Why do you think they're taking a different approach than you
3: are? Who are they, you know?
4: The Senate race in Ohio is one example where it's become a very hot topic.
3: Well, the data center subject to me is a pretty simple one. If you pick the right location, and it's got to be, not every location is perfect for it, but you pick the right location, what it means for a community is jobs and lots of money and lower taxes. And the data centers now are mandated by me that they build their own electricity, so they're not taking it from the grid.
4: Do you worry that
3: it's going to lower the electric cost because they're building electricity, and the extra, as an example, we talked about this one. I'm very proud of it. It was my idea. They're going to build their own electric producing facility, and that electricity that they have left over is going to the grid. It's going to lower the cost of electricity. So if I were a community, I would want the data center. It means jobs, it means income, and it means lower taxes.
4: You want Republican candidates to take the same message on data centers?
3: No, I want them to do what they want. Some people feel differently. I really want them. If a Republican's against the data center, that's okay with me. I'm only saying that if I ran a community, now there are different types of communities, but generally speaking, if I ran a community, if I was a mayor or if I was a governor in the state, I would want to have the data centers because they bring tremendous income. They're clean. They produce their own energy. The new ones are producing their own energy. I would want to have data centers.
4: It's a national debt. As you know, it surpassed $40 trillion. Have you been discussing what to do about that?
3: Well, I have, and it's been a problem for 35 years. And what we have now that we've never had before, we had a pretty good piece of it in my first term, as you know, is we have tremendous growth. And the way you take care of debt is with growth. And we have tremendous growth. We've never had growth like we have right now. The growth will take care of that very easily.
4: Mr. President, on the beef deal, which countries did you make that deal with? What are the sources
3: which
4: of
3: deal?
4: The beef deal?
3: I don't want to say which countries, but there are a few countries, but they're going to be sending in the highest quality beef, and it's something that we need. What else? By the way, are we going to miss Caroline? I'm going to miss her. Let me have that. So here are some headlines in Caroline. I got to stand next to her. I feel so good with her. These are incredible headlines that just came out over the last 24 hours. It's probably easier if I show them to you than reading them. But basically, the biggest refunds ever given on taxes. That's big. Trump bump. Tax refunds jumped 17%. American tax refunds increased by $43 billion. That's money that the government is giving back to the people. $43 billion. FBI had the biggest violent crime drop in 90 years. These are today's headlines. Trump administration marks 15 straight months with zero border releases as apprehensions plunged. So they've never had anything like that. So you had 15 months with zero people going through our border. I don't even know how that's possible, but they're doing a good job. Maybe you.
0: Scott Jennings,
3: is good. That one right there, my friend from Iowa. But I don't know, maybe she doesn't want it. I don't know, maybe Margo. What do you think of Margo? Maybe Margo. Let's see, who do we have in this group? I will tell you this, and Caroline will tell you this. I have never had so many job applications in my life.
4: Yes, sir.
3: They all want that job. They love that job. She's made that job very glamorous.
4: Shifting economics work there towards Iran. Does that indicate that the military options in the region for the U.S. are limited?
3: No, not at all. It just means that we're seeing what happens. They have no money. They have no Navy. They have no Air Force. They are not paying their soldiers. They're not paying their police. They have 350% inflation. So we're just going to sort of see what happens. And we have total control, as you know, of the border. We have total control. If you look at the blockade, we have total control of that entire region having to do with the Strait of Hormuz. And that means well into it, the land areas. So they would love to make a deal, but they're not ready to make the right deal, in my opinion. Yeah.
4: For Canada, have you come to a deal there?
3: Pretty much, I think so. We'll see. I've dealt with the Prime Minister. I've

0: talked about a second ago, where he's going to allow some Canadian beef into the country as part of this back and forth with Canada and some other imported beef, just to get the supply chain back to normal. Our supply chain's been choked off because of the meatpacking situation and the corporatization of that industry. And we'll keep covering that and updating you on it as we roll along as well. But appreciate you letting me know that, AJ. I was about to launch into this NCAA ruling that just came from the feds, which we'll talk about next hour as we get reset here at Lonnie's Furniture Company this afternoon. Y'all, Alabama Bass, I was just hanging out over there yesterday. Great folks. Let me tell you about this part of the business that can give you your life and your independence back. 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Look, there are these national companies will say, we can do it in a day. 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You got to come back the second day and pressure test, or you haven't done it right. They do it right in Alabama Bass. 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
2: A federal judge dismissed a lawsuit this week that was brought by two former members of the Birmingham Water Works Board. William Mohammed and Brenda Lewis were suing the state government and the current board members of the newly created Central Alabama Water for their removal from this board. The judge, Anna Manasco, ruled that the lawsuit failed on many levels to present its argument. The same judge has yet to rule on another lawsuit filed by the Birmingham mayor, Randall Woodfin, against Governor Ivey regarding this very same water issue. I'll be back with more Alabama stories after this.
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2: The president of the Alabama Institute for Deaf and Blind in Talladega has announced he's leaving that position. Dr. Dennis Gilliam has been at that school for 30 years. His contract expires at the end of this month, and the AIDB board did not offer to renew it. The move comes just weeks after a state audit of the educational institution showed operating budget gaps and other financial issues. And Governor Ivey announced this past Thursday that $52 million in grant money is going to be distributed to 21 projects along the Gulf Coast that are designed to strengthen communities, waterways, tourism, and natural resources. The money is coming to the state through the Gulf of Mexico Energy Security Act of 2006. Governor Ivey says that $310 million has been awarded through GOMESA to the state during her time in the governor's office. I'm Andrea Tice for...
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0: Leading live on your radio as we get cranked up here for the second half of the show here on a Friday. As some of y'all are heading up and getting all excited and getting ready for Friday night football. Back on, it's always so hot at the beginning of those hot football games at the beginning. Some of y'all are doing plenty of that tonight, so y'all be careful out there. The traffic patterns do kind of get a little disrupty during this time of the year when Friday night football starts back. Of course, all the games kick off at 7. There's a lot of pregame stuff that happens before that, so be careful and anticipate your. Hopefully, you'll have a good night. Let me check the weather in light of that. We've got this potential for scattered thunderstorms tonight, and luckily, so far around Birmingham, it looks pretty clear, but it's the heat of the day that'll fire them up here in just a little while, so we'll have to keep an eye out for it. Could just be anywhere you get underneath one. The issue will be, and I started the radio show off today with that, is it'll be lightning. If you start to get lightning in the area where your ball game is, then that's going to be a problem. That causes all those delays, and lived through plenty of those back in the day. So good luck to all the kids and the football players and the band and the cheerleaders and everybody associated with all the work that goes into these Friday nights. It is a special time of life that can be a bit of a grind this time of year. I get it, parents. But, boy, you'll miss it when you're not doing it anymore. So y'all go and make those memories tonight. We hope all the kids have safe games as we get this started, 2026. Speaking of football, and I've got some other politically oriented things to get into, I'm still trying to make sense of this. And it is, I'll just have to admit, when I don't know something, man, it's over my head. Again, this is in the world of sports. I was starting to get into this when Trump came on a second ago. But there's been an federal appellate court ruling that's going to affect eligibility apparently this season for some college athletes. And I'm just going to look at the AP version of the story here and see if we can sort of noodle through it. So the debate, and I'm going to try to put these in my words. Any of y'all that know more about this, call and help me out. But the debate is over the fifth year of eligibility for certain athletes. And so the NCAA, my understanding is, took a hardline position on some of the people that fell into that category. And hold on, I'm getting waved at over here. hey, we got all kind of listeners coming on into the store up here at Lanius, by the way. I'll just give you all a beauty shot instead of looking at me if you're watching online. But yeah, so the NCAA wanted to keep a group of them from playing, saying it didn't match their rule. An appellate court, somebody put an injunction in a lower court and allowed those players to play, some of which, if I'm reading all the internet reporting on it right, because this time of the year, whether I'm trying to read sports stories or not, I'm getting sports coverage on all these developments. And some of these kids are already, they've gone over to the NFL, but want to return to college and play a season of college ball again. I guess the money is just as good in some cases, but the eligibility rules came up. So this, by a 2-1 decision, this U.S. 10th Circuit Court of Appeals has halted the lower court judge's order that would have granted thousands of athletes an extra season of eligibility. But it didn't resolve all these other lawsuits that are out there, court orders piling up that conflict all around the country. It's the Wild West. I was reading something about Saban commenting on it, and I have to agree with the coach. The football that we used to know is gone. I don't know that we can ever get it back. Let's just wax on that for a second. You know, it used to be about amateurism. That was the phrase that was used the most. We had this concept that these were student athletes. They're on the team because they're students of the school. I suppose before college athletics turned into this multi-billion-dollar industry, you actually had to have the academics to even be in college to be on the team in the first place. So the teams were made up of actual students admitted to the school under pretty strict standards who formed a football team. Maybe that was the 1920s, but that's kind of how it started. Now these guys go through a completely different door. I'm not even sure how academically many of them are eligible to be in the fifth grade, much less college. That's just a fact. Now, I say that because even one of my sons was recruited at that level, so I've seen it from the inside. There's some super smart kids out there, too, that legitimately just want to go get an education and get to be on the football team and all the honor and pageantry that goes with it. But it is, and then of course, in the days of amateurism, you had all these stories about under the table money and recruitment using hookers and young ladies to recruit these guys. Everybody driving a brand new car at the athletic dorm. All this stuff has always been a part of the folklore around the under the table system. But then we decided to go to this over the table system where kids were eligible to be compensated for their name, image, and likeness, and all hell broke loose. And so I don't know how we fix it at this point, because the concept that these are students, and again, some of them couldn't spell cat if you gave them the C and the T and tried to get them to figure it out. So we pretend they're college students. The other thing I believe we pretend they do, that are they're getting college educations. I've had that argument back when people that were opposed to players being compensated, sometimes they call the show and go, well, they're getting college tuition, they're getting free tuition and board, and and what's that worth, really? Because are they getting knowledge that they can use out in the world if the football thing doesn't work out? Some of them did, some of them didn't, but that wasn't consistent. There wasn't as much value in it. I do know that a lot of them got was CTE and a bunch of other problems. So I've always been in favor of athletes being able to be compensated. And to be honest with you, it's kind of hypocritical for some of the coaches to be opposed to it, because they're the ones that have played this war for their own salaries for years, pitting one school against the other, up and leaving at the last minute to boost their own profile and salaries based on their output. Everybody was allowed to make millions on the sport, the coaches, the TV networks, the commentators. Everybody's thriving on an industry, but the kids getting their brains knocked out. The problem is you're dealing with a lot of kids who don't have the maturity to deal with this kind of money, who are being preyed upon by family members. We just saw that idiot from LSU try to blackmail LSU over his stupid jersey number. There's a sense of entitlement that's coming into this in the bidding war over children. Some of these kids are just 15 years old when they start recruiting them. And now this ability to both transfer and get paid has turned it into the Wild West. Not to mention this eligibility thing. So it's turned off the fans. Look, we'll all still be watching. I'm going to give it a shot this year. I've kind of checked out of college football the last few years. A lot of that has to do with frustrations over some stupid decisions that my team and the school has made. But nonetheless, I would love to return to the fun. I would love to return to the rivalries, the good-natured part of it. Of course, we've seen it get out of hand here just with the rivalry stuff in the state of Alabama, but that's just dumb fans being dumb fans. The schools now are caught up in this stuff, and so it's millions of dollars at stake, court action all over the place, football teams hitting the field in a couple of weeks. This eligibility thing has just turned it into, there's not much separation between professional sports and what's going on with this now, except that professional sports has a handle on the salary caps and the compensation deals and all this stuff. And there's nothing of the sort going on with college football. You've seen Tuberville and Saban, two well-known coaches, one in the Senate, try to tackle this from that level, and legislation that may help but may not. And some of it's, again, caught up in the legal machinations, as we just talked about. And it seems to be mass confusion out there. So how this will affect some of these players? You had many, many cases of fifth-year players getting to go back onto the field this season. Some are still iced. Now some of these guys are. So what about those guys that under this ruling went to camp? They're practicing. They're on the field. Does this knock them out for the season? I think those stories are to follow, and we'll see some probably coverage of that this afternoon. I don't want to turn this into a sports show. That'd be over my head. But that's a news story, because it's about the business of college football, and it has worked its way over into Congress and the courts and everywhere else. So that's a pretty dramatic story on a Friday night right here. What are we, 16 days out or so, a couple of weeks out, just 2 weeks out if we round off from college football. Wow. There's that tonight. If somebody else knows more about that than me, y'all let me know. Call us at 545-9950. Danny Knowles is with the Knowles Group. Let's talk about my man Danny. Y'all can listen if you want to get a sample for how they think and do things. Listen to them here on the station tomorrow. I think their start time is 2:30. AJ knows more about the schedule than I do, but I think they're on at 2:30 both tomorrow and Sunday, and then various times over the weekend. But they do a really nice, well put together show.
1: They're on from 2 to 3 on Saturday and Sunday.
0: There you go, AJ. Thank you, man. Hour long show, 2 to 3 both days. Y'all check them out if you're out and about after church on Sunday or knocking around town tomorrow. And you'll get a sense for how they think and how they present themselves. Danny's a lifelong friend of mine. He and I grew up together. He's been remarkably successful at this. And he's done things the right way, just being straightforward. Almost sometimes you want tough love from your financial planner. You need to really hear what you really need to hear because you're eager to get things on track. 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
12: Well, we have a crash on 459 South after Acton Road, exit 17. The left-hand lane is blocked, and it's stop-and-go traffic from Highway 280, exit 19. Looks like a 25-minute delay right now. 3-minute delay, stop-and-go traffic, 65 South, between 4th Avenue South and University Boulevard. I'm Phil Carter in the Traffic Center.
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0: We got a ton of calls all of a sudden, and I've got an update for you on the case of Mr. Finn Church and his struggles with Alabama Power. We were happy to have John Rich on last week about this subject, and one of our listeners, he's been in the news business. He knew I'd want to know this, was tipping me off to this a second ago. And then my friend April Marie, y'all know her from, she's here when I'm not here. She's me when I'm not here. And, of course, writes for 1819 News. Here's the news. There is now going to be a preliminary hearing next week in this case. It has to do with Mr. Church's property and this Alabama Power Access thing. And apparently they did finally have a conversation with John Rich. And others have kind of blown off John Rich as some country star just trying to intrude on this case. This dude is a representative of the White House on this issue. He is asked by the president to use his voice, which is considerable and very passionate, to intercede on behalf of landowners in these situations. So this will be dramatic next week, and I've still got to get Mr. Finn into the studio, and we're going to do that next week. It's good that maybe we'll wait and see how the outcome of this case on Wednesday, but a fascinating turn of events that there's some little bit of action, a little bit of motion on behalf of Mr. Church in this case. April Marie's telling me that she's hearing that the power company still maintains it's too late for them to change their plans. Man, this thing's 2 years old. Sometimes raising hell in public starts to get some attention for people. It's a shame it had to come to this kind of thing. I don't think it was necessary. All right, let's go. Let me see who we want to get first. We'll take these NCAA calls first. Kyle is up first over here on a cell phone. What's up, Kyle?
1: Hey, what's up, Wheeler? Yeah, now this is in my wheelhouse because I'm a big sports guy, and also because I've kind of lived it a little bit. The problem with all of this was when they created it, everybody was like, all these kids, they're being taken advantage of. They're not getting paid, which was a crock. You got free room and board. You didn't have to pay tuition. You didn't have to pay for food. You didn't do anything. All you had to do was go to practice and go to class. And trust me, I'm paying off a student loan. If somebody would have gave me that offer, I would have took it. The problem is when they created NIL, it was supposed to be if a player said, hey, Lonnie's Furniture came to me and wants to sponsor me, wants me to do a commercial for him. Yeah, okay, they say they'll pay me what X amount of dollars. That's fine. That's what it was supposed to be. What the NCAA didn't do, because they were afraid of lawsuits, they left it wide open. So that left these schools coming in saying, mm-hmm. Oh, well, we're going to give you $1 million for your name, image, and likeness. Now, the problem with it is this. This is the way I feel. I think you need to go this way. Pay everybody $50,000. There you go. And you can go get your endorsements. You can go get whatever you want, and that's where you'll make your money. But I think the one way they really want to fix this is they need to say, look, you have two options. I can give you a full ride, and you can go ahead and do it the endorsement route, or I can pay you $50,000, and you can do endorsements, or you're going to pay your own way. That's what's really making people mad. That they're getting a free ride, they don't pay anything, and then on top of that, we're giving you $1 million. Great example, Cam Coleman at Auburn last year. Top wide receiver, Auburn paid him how much money? He didn't pan out. Where is he now? He's at Texas A&M making $2.8 million. And it's like, are you kidding me? This is ridiculous.
0: Yeah, it's the Wild West right now, and it's ruining the sport, and I don't know who's going to be the authority to get a handle on it. The NCAA has always been bureaucratic and slow and politically correct, but and now we're all tied up in these conflicting court rulings, so it's the Wild West out there, man. I appreciate you, Kyle. Good call, man. That's the way to lay it down. Let me get John and Fultondale on it. Y'all, look, I'll acquiesce. A lot of y'all know way more about this than I do. John, what's up, man?
2: Just another day in paradise. I started to tell them that I was going to be the recreation of Charles Allen Head.
0: Somebody needs to do it.
2: Because this month, but it ain't them. The money just ain't in college. It's in high school now. High school.
0: It is. It's matriculating down to these,
2: where's
0: these
2: it going to stop? You know, I mean, Little League. You know, 12 and under.
0: Oh, there is no stop after that.
2: Yeah, I mean, there's no stop. I mean, it's a snowball. What was that lady out in Texas? And I ain't going to finish it, but you know the rest of it. I ain't got time for that.
0: Ain't nobody got time for that. I love her.
2: Yeah, well, have a good weekend, sir.
0: All right, John, there's John. Let's get Daryl in here real quick. Daryl, what's up, buddy? Line four.
3: I just kind of tuned in, and you were talking about weather during some of the games tonight.
0: Yep.
3: I don't know if you were awakened by the storm at 3 o'clock this morning.
0: I heard it, yeah.
3: Well, we had a lightning, thunder, wind, and it barely rained. So it woke me up, and sometimes when I get woken up early in the morning, it's hard to go back to sleep. So Spectrum has a radar channel, channel 195, and I go over there, and you can see radar from the past 3 hours and whatever. And then it goes to different screens, tells you the temperature, heat index, and this, that, and the other. And it went to the tropical satellite, and I was watching it. It shows where tropical disturbances are all over this side of the Earth. And all of a sudden, this round ball shot up off of the Earth and went right by the satellite.
0: There's an alien?
3: I'm telling you, I've seen many glitches on my TV. This was not a glitch. And all I can say is I believe in aliens, and all y'all out there can call me a crazy lunatic, but that little round ball shot up off the Earth at an arc. It didn't go like straight across the screen. It kind of went whoop and off to the right. So if anybody knows James Spann and can contact him, I don't know how long they keep the data, but he needs to go back and look at that tropical satellite at about 1:30 this morning.
0: Daryl, thanks for that tip. I'm sure somebody will track that down and investigate. The internet is all over it. Good call, buddy. That's how you do it right there. It's Friday. Let's just do one of those Friday shows. Back here in a minute, Leland Live at Lanius Furniture Company in Kimberly. Y'all stay tuned.
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21: Well, we have a crash on 459 South after Acton Road, exit 17. The left-hand lane is blocked, and it's stop-and-go traffic from Highway 280, exit 19. Looks like a 25-minute delay right now. 3-minute delay, stop-and-go traffic, 65 South, between 4th Avenue South and University Boulevard. I'm Phil Carter in the Traffic Center.
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0: 4:35, Leland Live. Let's go, let's go, let's go. 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Let me get Jay's call in here, and then we'll keep going. 545. We had some great calls there back-to-back. Wide open for it as we got a relatively laid-back Saturday going. By the way, we're here at Lonnie's Furniture Company, looking at all the beautiful furniture, hanging out with them today. By the way, let me give this to AJ. Remember the young lady that called us last week, and I was kidding around. I was like, you don't listen. Mm-hmm. There's no way a 16. Yeah, they do listen. They just came by and said, hey, Timmy. I wanted to put them on, but it was the 13-year-old called to wish her sister a 16th birthday, and we let her do it. And I was skeptical, and turns out she very much is a listener to the show. I love that. She said, I'm homeschooled, and you're my civics class. I was like, all right. Making up for the failing public skills one listener at a time. Here's Jay on line three. What's up, Jay?
1: Hey, sir. Can you hear me okay?
0: I sure can.
1: Okay. So I'm going to take a left turn on your show real quick. I want to give a shout out to the Knowles Group.
0: Okay, sure.
1: Before I get into it, is it okay if I mention names from the Knowles Group?
0: Well, sure, yeah, as long as it's positive. No, I'm just kidding. No, just tell me your story.
1: Okay, so, well, long story short, my wife and I have worked for a long time to get to where we are. We're both 50. We both struggled. And I finally got to a point in my life to where I'm making decent money.
0: Mm-hmm.
1: Listening to your show, and thank you very much, I had called the Knowles Group about a month ago, 2 months ago. Well, Danny himself called me directly, and we talked. And he said, I told him the situation I was in, and I told him what I was going through, and said, what are your suggestions? And basically, he talked to me like a dad did. He was like, it's a no-brainer. Do mm-hmm. this. And so mm-hmm. we got that going. I talked to my wife and I both went in today and talked to Tyler, his son, to get some kind of a game plan together to make a retirement plan together. And when I went into it and we went into it, in my mind, I'm thinking you're barely going to scrape by. The best we can do is this. By the time Tyler got through with it, and I'm going to be candid with you, I was in tears.
0: Well, good, man.
1: No, I mean good tears. Like, I had no idea we could do that good. And he said, we will take care of you. You've got this. We will make sure that you're taken care of. Well, in the middle of me talking to Tyler with my wife, we were talking to Tyler, Danny walks in. Well, then he walks in, opens the door, and he says, hey, Jay, how are you doing? Shakes my hand. And I'm like, how does this guy remember me?
0: Mm-hmm.
1: So my point is, we had no idea how good we could actually have it, and I wouldn't know how good we could actually build this if it weren't for you telling me about the Knowles Group, and if I hadn't met them. And I'm sorry, I'm going to get teared up again.
0: No, I'm loving the story. Go ahead, man.
1: So, I'm sorry. Yeah, I walked in thinking I'm a blue collar guy. I worked my life for 30 plus years. Don't have much to go on. And Tyler told me, we've got you. It's like, I can guarantee you we've got you taken care of. And he showed me, and we talked through it, and he didn't just take like 30 minutes. This guy took like an hour and a half sitting with me and my wife.
2: Nice.
1: And said, if you have enough faith in me, I'll take care of you. And I walked in the parking lot, and I'm sorry, I'm sharing this because I want everybody listening to your show to know that if anybody like me can do it, like a blue collar guy, hard worker, doesn't have much money, if anything, can walk into this, and I can walk into them, and they're like, yeah, we got you. Like, we'll take care of you. If I can do it, anybody can do it. And it's the most family oriented thing I've ever walked into. So I just wanted to tell you thank you personally. And then I'm sorry.
0: Jaden, no, man, that means a whole lot. Probably the best. You may have given one of the best sponsor testimonies in the history of the show. That was very heartfelt. And when you're dealing with your money like that, it is emotional. It can get, we all do that. We'll wake up in the middle of the night thinking about things. And it is good to have peace of mind and somebody to sort of really emotionally hold your hand through that with sound advice. And that's why I'm proud to present him to y'all every day. And I'm glad they were able to help you out.
1: Well, thank you very much. And what's funny is even Tyler told me stories about you. So
0: don't be listening to those Knowles boys. They just make stuff up. I'm just kidding.
1: No, it was great. Everything they told me was
0: great.
1: Yeah. It was
0: it's too bad Sherry gets all the credit for raising those young men. I'm not giving Danny any credit for raising them. There are some very respectable, good, smart guys, and y'all listen to them on the weekends. Jay, thanks for your call today, man.
1: Well, you're very welcome, and I want to tell you very much thank you because I listen to your show all the time.
0: Yeah.
1: But once you said that, and I talked to them, it's what you say is the gospel as far as at least what Danny and the Knowles group was concerned. So they literally changed our life today. So thank you.
0: That's outstanding, man. Jay, I'm proud of that. And keep us updated. I hope you're doing well.
1: All right, brother.
0: All right, there's Jay tonight. Man, you could just hear in his voice, I didn't know where he was going with all that. I just knew he wanted to talk about Danny and them. And what an endorsement. It's just true. Y'all, I'll just take a moment of departure since he was so kind to say all that stuff is. I take the integrity of our advertisers very seriously. And are they going to have problems with every now and then with one of y'all, something doesn't go right? Sure. But we've rarely had that because I was even looking around here at Lonnie's. I think there was one Karen-type woman that got she was upset about something over a very, very trivial thing here that they were able to fix. Our advertisers value getting to be on the show because the show's been full for years, and we kind of have so many slots, and we've got them all full, and so they want it to work for them too. So if you are a Leland Live listener and you go in and do business with these guys and let them know, they're going to go the extra mile. I think they want to value our customers. So I get the good feedback, and I like that when – and by the way, I do business. They don't give me – I don't take free stuff. I spend money with our advertisers as well. I'm just loyal like that and spending a lot of it with this house project. But it really does work for the community. And in a world that's challenged right now with digital taking over, there is nothing like those relationships, the one between really me and AJ and y'all that's been built over the years, and then y'all and the advertisers is what makes the world go around where we are. And I appreciate that phone call more than I could even articulate. Douglas Cooling and Heating, yet another one of those sponsors that's going to be coming out to do some work for me on the house as we finish up this addition project. We're now at the I'm learning all this lingo. We're at the MEP stage. My builder told me, we're good for MEP. And I was like, what the hell are you talking about? And I think I understand this stuff. It's just mechanical, electrical, and plumbing. So we're at a point now where we can start pulling all that stuff into the space. Jay came all the way out. Again, this isn't a big project for them. I would suppose. I mean, it's not like a whole house project. But he went through such detail on getting every little component, the where the returns ought to be, where the air ought to be dumping, how we're going to get fresh air in over here. There's a fireplace involved in it. And so he gave it incredible suggestions on how to mitigate that. Boy, it's just so good to watch him work after I've talked about these guys for 17 years. Because I've done everything with them, and I thought I'd done every single thing with them because they've done a replacement for me in the past, but I've never done a brand new install where we're running all the ducts and doing everything. And so it was good to see that. And then Jay follows that up, and they come over and he follows all that up. In fact, I think he's even sent me another email today. I've had a, not had a chance to read through because he's great at communication. And so he and Calvin are all good to get on the space. And he sent this detailed email with a map of where everything is going to go. That's the thoroughness and attention to detail and the expertise and professionalism that I'm telling y'all every day about when it comes to your heating and air. There are a lot of companies that compete in that space here around Alabama, and some good ones, some really good ones. But Douglas is the one I've been about for 17 years. They've never let me down. They're such pros on every situation I've ever had, and thousands of you by now in the audience, and they'll take care of you too. It feels like life or death if you wind up with a with an air conditioner problem this time of the year, but they're still able to come get you through the long, hot summers and more of this heat and humidity. But it's not too early to think about your fall tune-ups and getting that side of your system cleaned up and inspected. When you start applying heat, then you have fire hazards and other things that need to be considered. They'll be thorough with you on that, too. Make sure your house is safe and comfortable. 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Even Mason, who sent me the text, and I thought John was Mason. I got a little confused. Great company, man. 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
14: We have collisions, 459 South after Acton Road, exit 17. The left-hand lane is blocked. Collisions on 280, eastbound at Rocky Ridge Road, westbound at Overton. We also have a crash, Highway 31 South at 3rd 4th Avenue. The two right-hand lanes are blocked. I'm Phil Carter in the Traffic Center.
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0: It's 451 Legal Live, Birmingham Broker, bringing the show today to downtown Birmingham, bhambroker.com. If you've been in the car business lately, I'm telling you, cars are just stupid. I was looking at one the other day. I was like, what? That was what a house used to cost. I still measure things, but when I was in my teens and 20s, it's just phenomenal. And the difference between a retail price right now, if you're selling one, and a wholesale price could be thousands. In our case, Mama just had to upgrade. She needed a third row seat for all the hauling she's doing these days. Said she had to get rid of her little bougie SUV and get something, get a big grocery getter. And so for giggles, when she was looking at the bigger car, she wound up with a Suburban. I said, just go ahead and ask the dealer what they'll give you for yours, but most likely we're going to take it down to Craig and Keith. 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Well, there you see our gathering. It is Reggie and John and Brooklyn's family. Who's that? Who's that in my shot? Brooklyn, that's your dad, mm-hmm. and that's your sister.
1: Yes.
0: Is that who you called in about last week? And AJ, I found Brooklyn again in the store. She's the one that called us last week, and I almost accused you of being a liar. So whose birthday is it now?
1: My dad's tomorrow.
0: Okay, how old's your dad? Do you know?
1: He'll be 43.
0: Does that sound old to you?
1: A little bit.
0: It sounds young to me. I remember my dad passed away very young, but I always thought he was just old. He was just my dad. But 43 is not old. I'm going to go ahead and tell you that. And you're how old?
1: 13.
0: Okay. And you called in on your sister's behalf. Did your dad get you to do that or did you just do that on your own?
1: I just did it on my own.
0: Mm. Well, you did a good job. And on behalf of AJ and myself, I apologize for thinking it was just a put-up call. Y'all were legitimate. And does your sister really listen to the show?
1: Yeah.
0: Does it bore you when she listens to the show?
1: No.
0: I mean, we don't bore a 13-year-old?
1: Nope.
0: AJ, do you believe that?
2: No.
0: We don't. AJ and I don't believe you. We think we're... I can't imagine how you would think we were interesting. But I still say that. Let me get your sister to come over. Come over here. She won't do it. She will not do it. She is the... she was the birthday girl last week. When y'all decided to call into the show. Well, I appreciate you doing that. Thanks for being out here at Linea's with us.
1: You're welcome.
0: Anything else you want to say? Shout out to friends. Shout out to your boyfriend. Whatever you got going on in the world.
1: Don't got a boyfriend.
0: See, good for you. You got years to mess up your life with all that. Just stay away from them.
1: Yeah.
0: Boys, they smell bad. They're just foul. Their brains are real small at your age. Boys don't mature till they're almost 30. You know that, right? So stay away from them for a long time until they get it together. Okay. So I'm just doling out free advice. AJ, you got any advice for Brooklyn? Well, she can't quite hear you.
2: That's some good advice. What did you just say? Right. Was some good advice?
0: Put those headphones on. Just pull them up and you can stick them to your ear and you can probably hear AJ with those things because we have to do all that stuff. AJ, throw some knowledge on her. You got a daughter. Pretend your daughter's already 13 mm-hmm. and you're about to stick her out there in the world and you want to give her your best advice.
2: Oh, yeah. Say no. Say hell no and get away from me.
0: See, hey, just say no to everything.
2: Yeah.
0: The things.
2: Yeah, just say no to everything.
0: Yeah.
2: Everything.
0: Yeah. Make sure they got a solid job, you know, whenever these little sweaty people come into your life, just they're idiots.
2: Yeah.
0: I'm telling you. I raised three of them. Boys are complete morons. Don't let them mess you up. What else you want to tell her, AJ?
2: Oh, yeah, and if you really want to know if they're really good or not, let them meet your dad first before you
0: yes.
2: even do anything.
0: Your dad is a large and scary man, and I would say they got to come sit on the couch and talk to him for a while. Long time, actually. If you need any help, Dad, freaking him out, I'll come over and help. I enjoy that kind of stuff. He looked at me with a lot of certainty, AJ, because I got that completely under control. I can tell he does. Hold on. What's that? Say that again.
3: I have excavators and guns.
0: He says he has excavators and guns, yeah.
2: Hey,
0: that's all
2: you
0: need. That's all you need in life. All right. Well, thanks, Brooklyn. Thanks for coming to hang out with us.
1: You're welcome.
0: You made your radio debut. Would you ever want to do this for a living? What do you want to do when you grow up? You're my whole segment now. You got to keep talking. I got to make it to the... See, it's 4:56. We got to make it to the top of the hour. Make it interesting. Go.
1: I wanted to be a nurse and work at Cheer.
0: Okay. What is Cheer?
1: Oh,
0: you do the cheerleading thing?
1: Yeah.
0: See, I'm an expert at that now. I got a bonus daughter that's into that now. I know what a Randolph twist tuck is. That's not a thing, y'all. I can't even remember all the jumping around phrases. So you do, are you on the all-star, like you do the competitive stuff and
1: yes.
0: all that? Can you do all the little backflips? I'm sure you can. How long have you been doing it?
1: 7-8 years.
0: You know it's a cult, right? I mean, it's a cult group. So sucks all your money away from your parents is what I've discovered.
1: Yeah.
0: It's the most, my boys played football. I've never seen anything like cheerleading. I thought that was busy. And for you band parents too, it's a lot going on out there that I had no idea about. Do you know how much money your parents have to spend on you?
1: A lot.
0: Are you grateful?
1: Yes.
0: Do you clean up your room?
1: Sometimes.
0: Come on, you just got ratted out by your whole family. You do not. That's my latest war path. You got to clean your room and show some respect for all this money they're spending so you can go out there with the bows and all that stuff. You do all the bows.
1: Yep.
0: Got to have the right color.
1: Yep.
0: Got to have 5 different uniforms. And have all the lessons. Okay, I would put you out there on the concrete floor and have you do a backflip or something, but I'm afraid of the liability for Reggie. Reggie just winced. He's got his lawyer on the phone. I don't think we're going to try that. Well, Brooklyn, thanks for your patronage here at Lonnie's Furniture Company. And where do you cheer, by the way?
1: Ace of Tuscaloosa.
0: Ace of Tuscaloosa. Now, Ace is that. That's that whole other world, right? Because I had a niece that did that, right? In other words, instead of just the school teams, it's like mm-hmm. super hyper competitive. You must be pretty good. Yep.

0: I'm so knowledgeable now. The little skinny chicks that they throw around are the Flyers. The little tiny ones.
1: Yeah.
0: Y'all need to let them big girls get to fly sometimes too, man. Y'all should work on that.
2: Yeah, who's going to catch them?
0: Yeah, trust. They should trust you that you're going to catch them.
2: It's called the floor.
0: It's called the laws of physics. Again, the lawyers are on the phone. I'm giving out some bad advice right now. Thanks, Brooklyn. All right, over to the break. Leland Live, Lonnie's Furniture Company. Y'all come back for the last hour. Who knows what happens? Back in a minute.
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5: U.S. Senator Katie Britt is taking aim at the socialists who have infiltrated the Democratic National Party. Britt was on Fox News, where policies were listed coming from the Democratic Socialists of America, which includes defunding the police, abolishing ICE, and establishing a wealth tax.
6: The Democratic Socialists of America are not the fringe anymore, Sean, of the Democratic Party. They have taken over the Democratic Party. And these policies that you just laid out succinctly are the very policies that they're looking to enact when they hope to get to power. Look, America has to wake up. They have taken over. And this is not only bad for the Democratic Party, it's bad for America. Look, the days of your grandfather's Democratic Party, they're over.
5: I'll be back with more Alabama stories after this.
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5: A Huntsville man was one of two cyclists killed in eastern Tennessee. Braden Rogers recently graduated from Buckhorn High School last year and was attending Milligan University in Tennessee. He was with 11 other cyclists when the crash occurred. It was caused by a driver of an automobile. The other fatality has been identified as sophomore Halen Engdahl. Rogers was a cyclist who went to the national competitive level on the mountain bike team during his time in high school. I'm Andrea Tice.
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0: All right, y'all, Lilo Nive on the Red AO. As we're still here live, where else will we go? We've been here, for the last 3 hours in Kimberly, Alabama. It's a surprisingly large, beautiful store in the middle of a little town. Kimberly's about the size of the place I grew up in. I know we didn't have any superstores in little tiny Roanoke, Alabama, growing up. We did have a nice little furniture store, but it wasn't a third of this size. This place is huge. Been sitting here staring at all this stuff. I wish I had more time to do some real shopping, but we'll just come back here on the weekend sometimes and really... That's some advice I would give you, too. We have such a large coverage area geographically, and so some of y'all have to drive up. It's a pretty good drive to get to Kimberly, so give yourself time, and it's worth it. It's totally worth that drive to come all the way here to get all this selection in one place, these quality brands you're going to know, all the style, the customization, the custom ordering, these wonderful people, easy parking. You're not even dealing with traffic. I remember one time John pointed out, you don't even hit a red light when you get off the interstate. You just drive right up, right over here off exit 280. So come see us at Lanius, and their Labor Day sale is going on through the end of Labor Day, and it's already started. I'm going to pull Reggie in over here. Reggie, let me just get you to – you might want to pull that mic up. You're taller than a 13-year-old kid. Yeah. appreciate you having us out again tonight. Let's just run back through how that sales works again as we get this hour started and what all you got going on. And maybe there's something specific you want to tell us about.
1: Well, there's multiple things going on here. So we have a it's a basically buy more, save more. So there's different tiers, and you know, the more you buy, the more discounts you get. But we've also went through yesterday and marked some stuff down 50%, some stuff down 25%. So we've got, the main thing is we've just got good deals. Everything's on sale. Mattresses are on sale. Labor Day, Memorial Day and Labor Day are always good sales periods.
0: Got to do that mattress thing. Yeah.
1: For mattresses and furniture.
0: How did that happen? Why did that take off?
1: I don't know. Thing? President's Day is the same way. So, it's just like all big mattresses got together and said, hey, we're
0: big mattress. Big mattress.
1: Yeah. Yeah. They got together and said, hey, this is when you need to go. So,
0: what I love about your mattress section over there is, I've said this a lot on the radio, but you honestly have more on display than a lot of whole mattress stores. You just got a lot
1: of
0: stuff to look at.
1: You know, just for the size of our showroom that allows us to show a lot of different mattresses. I mean, we've got Stearns and Foster, if you like a higher end traditional mattress. You know, if you like a Tempur-Pedic, we've got Tempur-Pedic. We've got a brand that's made over in Rome, Georgia that we sell a lot of that, you know, it's a family owned company. You know, they make a really nice mattress made really similar to a Stearns and Foster. So just good selection, you know, kind of a price for everyone.
0: That's awesome
1: out there.
0: Well, I know we'll be back just picking up some odds and ends. And for those of you who don't need a house full, but maybe you just need lamps. I must be looking at 200 lamps out here on the floor right now. Or you just need, like us, some end tables and some organizational pieces. All of it's right here on the floor and ready to go.
1: Yeah, so, I mean, not only do we have furniture, but, you know, and mattresses. We do have, you know, a good selection of lamps and accessories and rugs. You can't see them right now.
0: Yeah, they're right behind me, but y'all got a pretty good rug selection, too.
1: So, you know, we try to have a little bit of everything. And we're open Monday through Saturday. So, y'all, if you couldn't get out here today, come out here tomorrow and shop with us. And the sale's going to be going through Labor Day, so we're just kind of getting kicked off today. So if you didn't make it today, don't feel like you're going to miss out on something.
0: And one more time about those immersive recliners. First time I'd heard of that. We talked about it at the beginning of the show. Tell me about those again.
1: So, yeah, I got it set up over there. I can show it to you before you leave. But so you've got in the headrest, you've got speakers that fold up around you. You've got bass subwoofer in there, but you also have a device that will actually shake the seat. And you can dial that up or down, you know, depending on what your level is. But we turned on a movie while ago, and you know, it's you know, it's like being at the movie theater.
0: Ride the movies.
1: Yeah. But yeah. So that's that immersive sound is something you'll see more and more of in furniture over the
0: couple
1: years.
0: Thinking with football, I mean, we're 2 weeks out, so they got, you know, this Saturday, maybe next Saturday to take advantage of it, but it'd be nice to have a pair of those or a couple in a football room.
1: And I mean, you feel like you're getting, hit, you know.
0: Oh, man. Well, look, Reggie, thanks for having us over.
1: I appreciate you.
0: Y'all come up here anytime. We'll be here for another, you know, 45 minutes, and lots of folks have swung by. We're a little bit further back in the store than we usually set up, so we're back here in the back part. So y'all come and see us if you want to. 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Let me talk about – I'm going to give you all a beauty shot so you don't have to look at our big old selves. Let me talk about Hueytown Pond real quick, and then I got to get some headlines in here. Because Tommy reached out a little while ago. They did just get – this has been really confusing for the industry since last week about this time when a ruling was allowed to stand – I'm trying to simplify this story for people that are trying to figure it out, that allows certain sound suppressors to be purchased without the old hoops that were required since, I think, the 30s for different companies. The bottom line is to be able to sell one of these under the law that we understand right now, based on legal advice, you have to be directly connected to one of the parties in that original case. Some gun manufacturers aren't. Some are being cautious and just they're not going to fool with it until there's clarity. Tommy got some legal advice that the brands they have, which are connected to the case, are eligible for you to go by and just pick one up. You just fill out the normal background forms that you fill out when you buy a normal gun. So that's changed the world for the 2A people. And y'all crowded him out last week, bought out everything they had at Hueytown Pond, and he just got – let me pull his – text up and give you all the latest on this. They just got some more in that are on the I'll just call it the eligibility list. And so they did have a whole pallet of AR-12s come in. Y'all also love those. Y'all loved those last time. And let me see how many. So he only got, this is going to, I'm not trying to create FOMO. I'm just telling you, he only got 27 of these things in that are on the eligibility list. What I'm trying to tell you with that is if you drive all the way over to get one, it may not be the caliber you want, may not be the one you want, but just letting you know, for right now, they've got these things on the shelves. They got the AR-12s. It's a cool little gun shop. Y'all go see them. See what you think. Get to know Tommy. They're so resourceful about getting in some pre-owned things and unique deals from time to time, and we're here to tell you about them. It's Hueytown Pond there on Brook Lane Drive in Hueytown. All right, a couple of quick headlines as we kind of mosey on through the afternoon. I just saw a story where Fauci's lawyers have set up a GoFundMe for his legal fund. Do you really think people – I guess people are going to give to that, all these Hollywood celebrities and people that by the way, the lawyers want to get paid, right? So you've got all these Hollywood celebrities and elitists that look down their noses at the rest of the world. They still want to believe Fauci was right, despite all the evidence. But he's being heavily pursued by these states, and as more and more comes out legally, despite the the Biden auto pen nonsense pardon, he's got some exposure. So now they're setting up a fund. We'll see what happens to the fund. Nowadays, everybody with a whiny, bitchy complaint gets a fund on GoFundMe or GoSendMe or whatever those things are. I wish there was a fund that I could contribute to put his ass in prison. I mean, I know the taxpayers will pay in each state to pursue him, but I'd like to contribute somehow. It'd make me feel a little better. I got $100. I bet we could outraise the defense fund. I bet we could. Private money. Somebody should do it. Maybe I should do it. Private money being raised to assist in the prosecution of this sleazebag villain of our time, Anthony Fauci. How about them apples? All right, we got that, and I'll get into this. I'll tell you what, I'm going to save this story for next hour because this always brings out some interesting calls whenever we talk about, believe it or not, the death of Princess Diana. Despite whether you're a royal watcher or not, her death has always been the subject of a lot of scrutinized, intense controversy. And there's a new Netflix, I guess it's kind of a documentary, mockumentary, I'll have to look it over, that's out now about, and some new stuff's coming to light about how she was killed in that car wreck. It really did shock the world. We'll talk a little bit about that next hour. I might even spend some time watching this because I'm curious. But we'll throw that on the table here in just a minute, too. 545, if you want to get in on it, 545-9950. 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
14: The two left-hand turn lanes are blocked. We have a crash, 280 East at Rocky Ridge Road. The left-hand lane is blocked on 280 West with the crash at Overton Road. 8-minute delay, stop-and-go traffic, malfunction junction, 65 South between I-20-59 and University Boulevard. I'm Phil Carter in the Traffic Center.
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0: Man, I've been meeting the neatest people during the breaks. Hey, Jay, this guy just came in. He was so nice, and his wife hand wrote letters to some of us at the station. So the first thing we asked him is, is this hate mail? Because usually that's all we get.
1: Yeah.
0: Well, we always get these anonymous, but these cowards will send nasty things, and they don't sign them, and they type them like it's a hostage letter. This lady wrote a very sweet letters, and I've got them right here. And the question is, do I just go ahead and read Richard and Val's and Andrew's, or do I just wait and give it to them and be nice about it?
1: I mean, they wouldn't give you that respect.
0: Richard Dixon would completely read my letter on the radio. He would.
1: So would Andrew.
0: Andrew would totally read that letter on the radio.
1: Mm-hmm.
0: But see, I'm better than them, so I'm not going to do it. I'm just going to deliver these to the station like I promised. Because and she wanted to remain anonymous, but I did get her name out of her husband for a second. So anyway, that was kind of fun. Appreciate everybody that's come by. Y'all are so sweet to be patient when we're sitting here live. I know it looks a little boring. We're just kind of sitting here talking, but usually I can catch up and chat during the breaks, and folks have been patient to hang out and wait, and I appreciate that whenever we're doing these things. I was kidding with Reggie back in the days when radio was a little more fully staffed, shall we say. We'd have five people on our crew when we go out and do these remotes, including AJ. AJ, the minute I got here, everybody wanted to know where you were. Everybody that's walked up wants to know where you are. But it's one of those things, we're just not staffed in a way where anybody can do AJ's job while he gets to come out and do these things. So, but yeah, we'd have Orlando with us and four or five salespeople, a technical support and all this and promotions people. But the whole business has changed. So here I am, one-man band in this thing, man. One of my old friends, or a guy I know through associated friends in the TV business, popped by. He was a producer at one of the local stations, so I know everybody he knows, and we were catching up. And he was sort of tripping out. I'm sitting here switching TV cameras. So it's the world now. Everybody's doing it. All right, so let me go back to that shot. I like that one better. Let's talk about this Princess Diana thing, because look, I can give or take the royals, but there's something about the way she just suddenly died in the midst of all that controversy that's always left questions. And the loose evidence that's been associated with it, just to paint a conspiracy theory, and we used to do conspiracy theories all day long on Fridays. It's some of it, I guess the simplest issue is, remember the story was her driver drank too much at the bar. She and her boyfriend made a last-minute change of plans. I think they were going back to his apartment or something, and the paparazzi chased them, as they always did. They went out a different door to avoid them and ditched the paparazzi, I think, for a second. Then they figured out which car they were in and caught up with them. But this driver, his name was Henry Paul, was considered just smashed drunk at the time, and they blamed his inebriation and the high rate of speed for that wreck. And if you remember how it went, they were in I want to say it was a Mercedes, and they went through a tunnel, kind of a underpass, and hit one of the pillars and killed her in the crash. I think it killed Fayette as well. And so now Netflix has a new piece on it that's coming out this weekend. Some of you may have seen it. I don't know. I'm pretty busy this weekend, but I may carve some time out and just take a look at it. But it's called Celebrity Crime Scene. It must be a series or something they do. Princess Diana. And so what the tease was on this thing, got my attention a little while ago, was they said this Henry Paul may not have been drunk at all. So how did we get the information that he was? So now I got to know. So I may watch it. I don't know. We'll see what y'all think about it. There are always these cases that will come up where there are going to be questions forever about do we know the truth. And this is clearly one of them. What was that, the mid-90s, mid to late 90s, when all that happened? Here's Dan on line three. Let's get some phone calls in here. Dan, what's going on with you?
2: Hey, not much, Leland. I wanted to talk about mesh radios if you had time.
0: Sure.
2: All right. So I think the best thing to start the conversation is to say, mesh radios is a unregulated as well as off-grid communication network.
0: Yeah.
2: Yeah, it's kind of deep. It's kind of a deep subject, but a lot of people in the audience use radios every day. We talk on our phones, and that phone sends radio signals to talk to the other phone, and mesh radios is like seriously a power amplifier for people that are off grid. Very recently, in the past month, we had a AT&T shortage in Alabama, and in that state, you could definitely talk to each other about radio. About like mesh radios.
0: Is that the same spectrum back when we had those push to talk walkie-talkie phones? Is that old system? They're just using it for emergency communication, or is it new technology?
2: No, Leland, it's not. To answer your question, it is not push-to-talk radio networks. This radio frequency that this technology works off is very similar to your garage door opener, right? Like, you hit your garage door opener, and it raises the garage door. On that frequency, 915, you can actually establish a network of off-grid communications, and it's unregulated because the government thinks that, hey, this shouldn't be pursued because there's no money in it. But it opens up a lane for a lot of people to build private networks. So off-grid, let's say the worst-case scenario, if something happens and I can't talk to my wife on my cell phone, the average people don't realize is like, hey, you know, we're still on radio, but now our cell phone radios don't work. But this is 915 megahertz long range, and it builds a self-healing network, and it's you can talk to each other. It's off-grid. It's a big deal, and I wish a lot of people knew about it.
0: Where do you get the radios to actually do this kind of communication?
2: So you can get the radios on Amazon. Look up the leading technology is called the LiliGo T-Deck, and you can buy them on Amazon for like $100. And these nodes that they work off, if you think about your cell phone, that they work off a cell phone and then a repeater, you can buy these nodes for like $75 and establish your own network. You can buy them on Amazon or Alibaba from China direct for like half the price.
0: Chinese mesh radios. Well, I don't know. Thanks for the tip, Dan. I appreciate it, buddy.
2: You're welcome.
0: I saw a thing yesterday. It's something I didn't know about. You ever use these DeWalt type drills, these cordless 20-volt drills? They actually make an inverter. They can convert that to a wall plug. Y'all know what I'm saying? So if your power were to go down, you needed your computer or even like a little Starlink or something like that, you can plug one of your battery drills, one of your drill batteries, into this inverter, and you got power. What? Where's that been all my life?
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15: Well, the crash, the two left turning lanes are blocked on 280 East at Rocky Ridge. We also have wrecks 2059 East at Tallapoosa Street, exit 128, and Highway 31 South at 3rd 4th Avenue. The right-hand lane is blocked there. I'm Phil Carter in the Traffic Center.
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16: 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She's like, just listen, you might like it. And so after listening, I'm like, he actually explains it in a way that you can follow along. And then when you and AJ get talking and cutting up, I mean, it's hilarious. So I just want to tell you, I love what y'all do. And I love that you just make it in plain English.
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1: All right, y'all, 535, Leland Live. Let's do this thing. 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Tom Stahl, he's always usually pretty tied up on Fridays, but they're trying to wrap up the week's business. And I can tell you plenty about these guys and their ability to help. You know, one of the frustrations a lot of us have nowadays is just the impersonal service when you reach out to a business. Like, you wouldn't get that here at Lonnie's Furniture. It's populated with actual people that are here to help. And in the mortgage business, I'm telling you, if you're just trying to, like, I don't know, find today's interest rate, it's been dropping a little bit, and you just want to be up to speed, maybe trying to figure some math out yourself. If you ever put your data in on one of those aggregators online that say, we'll give you the day's latest rates, but first you got to tell us everything you're doing and give us your mom's maiden name and your passwords. Anyway, you'll be inputting a lot of stuff, and they know what you're up to, and you're going to get hounded. 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I'm going to drag my buddy John back into this thing. John, I'm over here sitting. I got lazy. Usually I stand during the show. I'll stand up since you're standing up. No, I'm going to stay sitting here. Let me get this little camera. We got a fool with cameras today, so let me get the shot over here so we can get. But I'm going to have to stand up because you're so tall.
2: I might break it. I don't know.
1: There we go. I think both of us are in that shot now. Hey, Jay, we looking good. We looking fly.
3: Looking good.
1: We looking fly for white guys. John and I could talk about anything for hours, so I was just like, I'm going to drag you into the last half of the show. I was just talking about this Princess Diana thing. Did you ever follow all the controversy about when she got killed, when she died in that wreck?
4: Yeah, she's kind of one of those. I was talking to somebody the other day, and it's funny. We were talking about Conway Twitty, of all people.
1: All right.
4: Some of those people, like celebrities, where you remember where you were when you heard the news.
1: Yeah.
4: Princess Diana is one of those.
1: That was so shocking.
4: I was heading down 65 down to Montgomery and heard it on the news and could not believe it. I mean, because young, beautiful, you know, she was just everything, and I always thought Charles was kind of an idiot to let that go. But
1: she was one of the last, like, real likable people in that whole family. I guess the Queen. Everybody loved the Queen.
4: Yeah, it's kind of been downhill for them since then. The Queen was okay, but she was sort of unreachable. But, yeah, Diana, man, that's from 97. So what's that, 30?
1: Yeah, I was wondering what –
4: 30 years ago.
1: Year. I knew
4: it was 97.
1: Mid to late 90s. I remember us watching the funeral. I had a very young child. I remember trying to keep him quiet. Because we all watched that funeral. That was just
4: – Oh, yeah.
1: And watching her son.
4: And kind of wondering, you remember the day or two before, what the royal family's role in that was going to be, and whether they would participate and all, and they kind of saw the writing on the wall and were like, we better.
1: The public was turning on them.
4: Yeah.
1: And that was the beginning of some of that, too. Well, there's a new Netflix. I don't know much about it, but I popped up on my news feed a second ago, but it's questioning what we think we know about it. They're proposing that the driver wasn't drunk at all.
4: Really?
1: And that... And the I guess the conspiracy theory's always been the royal family had her off.
4: Yeah.
1: Because she got knocked up by Dodi Fayed, and they didn't want any part of that.
4: Heard that. And if you watch The Crown on Netflix.
1: And that's what his dad maintained from that car wreck on. Dodi Fayed's dad was insisting that the royal family had his son killed.
4: Yeah, and you'd hate to think that, but it is, as conspiracy theories go, to me, it is one of the more believable.
1: Yeah.
4: You know, if you could, and then wouldn't you love to know? I mean, that's.
1: I mean, I wish they'd just burn all the castles down. Did you see where Elon Musk tried to buy the whole thing? Like, he's just like, I'll just buy all of it. They're all broke. They're on welfare.
4: Oh, really?
1: All the royals.
4: Well, they've always been on the government dole.
1: Yeah. They can't keep all that stuff up.
4: And,
1: you know, it's not, we're not.
4: Yeah, I don't think many of the royals are minimalists. I don't think they're into that. No.
1: Not at all. Let's take a couple calls. Grab those headphones down there, John. You can hear the callers with me as we get ready to wrap things up over here at the furniture store. We'll start with Steve over here. He's calling about this stuff. He's online, hey, too. What's up, Steve?
0: Hey, dude. The whole Diane thing, you're just right talking about Dottie and everything. It's always been, oh, they didn't want a Muslim in their family, blah, blah, blah. The same soft story.
1: Oh, yeah.
0: You always hear from these people. Sick of it. And as for that, like, you were talking about the NIL earlier.
1: Mm-hmm.
0: Yeah, you had the guy say pay them $50,000 each, which on paper makes sense, but you're not going to pay like a Derrick Henry type talent the same as you're going to pay, what, a third string linebacker from Hoover or something, you know?
1: Yeah.
0: I mean, that just doesn't work. But that's not what I called about, man. What I was calling about was this John Cooper down in Montgomery. When the hell is that bridge company going to go down there and tell him to write them a damn check?
1: I'm a little more out of the loop on that story than you are, and I know you've called about it before, but, yeah, I've loosely followed that controversy. Go ahead.
0: Well, Alda and Kay, they were the only two people who could have stopped that project. So as far as I'm concerned, you can spell John Cooper with a K. You know, all corruption begins with K. corruption begins with K.
1: That's maybe the best line we've had on the show
0: all
1: today. That's crazy.
0: Begins with K. John Cooper is a crook little turd. He cost everybody. If you live up there in Kimberly and y'all have a four-way stop that needs some lane widening and traffic lights, well, there's $9 million down the drain because that's how much they added to the price of that IC bridge. There's no doubt about it.
1: That's a big deal down there for sure. What else you got tonight, Steve? We're just getting late in the hour.
0: High school football. I'm pretty sure. I haven't really done my high school football preview, just little bits and pieces, but I'm pretty sure St. Michael's and Phillip Rivers are playing on national TV this week.
1: Oh, that's huge.
3: That's his son.
1: He's a coach down there now.
3: Okay.
1: Phillip Rivers is coaching down at the
3: school. His son's going to NC State, I think, right?
1: As a quarterback, I don't know. All I know is there were a bunch of high school ESPN games on the last few days. It's pretty amazing.
0: Fairhope does not need any more free publicity at all.
1: Well, y'all had the lady dressed like a penis that got arrested at one of the protests in Fairhope. Or was that Daphne?
0: She was from
1: that's the new mascot
0: Colorado,
1: down there.
0: From Colorado originally.
1: Still. Hey, man, I appreciate it, Steve. We just got a boogie, brother. I got a couple more calls next week. NIL, John, you and I old sport. We've talked sports for a long time.
3: Yeah.
1: My thing, I'm so simple-minded. I'm like, okay, if you're going to pay them. But put the money in a trust. They can't tap it for 5 years until they fulfill their commitment and let them keep a commitment like the rest of us in the free world. If you go and become an employee somewhere, they've got a right to your talent for that period of time.
3: Well, they've had so many court wins, I don't know how well that would stand up. But I do think, and I've said this even before NIL, go ahead and pay them. And if you want to use the star system or just a free agency, you know, let the athletic directors decide what they need and how much do they need it. And that establishes the market value. And maybe you do a deferred payment or something. But that player should be academically eligible, and they pay their own tuition. You don't give scholarships anymore. They pay their tuition to attend.
1: That's peanuts compared to some of this money.
3: It is. It's peanuts, but at least it establishes them as a legitimate student, just like their classmates and the people sitting up the stand. And to me, right now, I mean, academically, all you got to do is play 1 year. You enter the portal. You transfer out. You don't have to attend a single class, and you could have five college seasons under your belt.
1: These are not students. They're not.
3: No,
1: students.
3: No,
1: they
3: in no way. But if you want to restore any credibility to the academic institution and still have good football to watch, make them attend class, and they have to. But well, even if they, if you still got the portal, they don't have to attend class, but they do have to write that tuition check, and that gives them some connection to the school. Besides just taking,
1: some of them could start their own scholarships and pay for other people's tuition. That's a lot of money.
3: Well, if it was true socialism like we're headed toward, they would. They'd be the only ones that had any money, so they got to share the wealth. You know, spread the wealth.
1: Let's see if we can get Chris in Pell City in here real quick. He's got a traffic update. We want to make sure we put that to the top. Chris, what's up?
5: So if you're coming from Birmingham to Irondale on the bridge right there. Yeah. There is an 18-wheeler just stalled out on the in the right lane. So if you can either avoid the bridge altogether and get to Irondale, it opens right back up, or if you can get to the left lane as soon as you can, you'll move along a little bit quicker.
1: Well, that's a good heads up, man. We do appreciate that, especially on a Friday. Things always get weird when
5: everybody's getting home. Everybody's ready to get home. I was stuck in it for about 15, 20 minutes. So it's moving.
1: I'm looking at it.
5: Slow. Yep.
1: That's a good tip, man. We appreciate that, Chris. I'm looking at it on the traffic map now. There you go. Yeah, from where right before you get into Irondale on 20 outbound, it does look like it quags up all the way to the airport. And so if y'all can find another way across that, get across that. It is. It's Friday night, and the traffic patterns all change as soon as football season starts. I mean, Birmingham gets weird. Like, for example, 119's got a couple of schools. If they got home games at the same time.
3: Reggie just hit the road to Huntsville, too.
1: Yeah, he's going the other way.
3: Walker-Huntsville High game. Yeah, he's going the other way.
1: Even at this hour, this is right when the traffic load for the 7 o'clock game starts picking up. So y'all be careful out there. Give each other a little space till we figure it all out. Let me talk to you about Alabama Gold Refinery, and that's my man Steve. Over in Homewood, I've given this example, and the audience has responded to it well. And after all these years of talking about gold, I try to tell you in a way that even John and I can understand. But, you know, the way we come at talking about inflation and too many dollars in the system kind of gets kind of academic. Picture it in the real world. If you took $2,000 in, let's say, 2019 before COVID hit, and you laid it on one of these beautiful tables, and you had $2,000 worth of gold that you bought that same year and sat it on the same table and let it sit there till now, that $2,000 is actually worth about $1,200.
3: Yeah.
1: It's your money's almost worth 40% less over that long period of time. That's the buying power has changed. But the gold, I don't know where it traded today, but it's been bumping 5,000.
3: What
1: I'm saying is it's going to hold its value, and your paper money's not.
3: Yeah, we're still paying the price for all those extra dollars that were printed. That's got a lot to do with why the stock market's so inflated.
1: It's part of all this stuff. And you know, everybody's talking about affordability. What are you going to do? Elect the people that caused the problem with all their spending? But anyway, Alabama Gold Refinery is over there in Homewood. If you want to get in on owning or collecting or even selling, some of you are current collectors and you've got it in forms, but every now and then you want to sell some of it, convert to cash, got something you need to buy, they're there for you. It's in bad times and inflationary times or just normal times. Once you convert whatever that is you have to invest into gold, it's going to be fine. I'm not saying sell all your stocks and liquidate your house, but have a balance. And most advisors would tell you that. Own some of all of these things. And some of you do, but you don't have that as part of your portfolio. A very safe and convenient place to go do all this stuff is with Steve over at AGR. He'll get you started, even if you want to start small and start building that collection. It's Alabama Gold Refinery over in Homewood, right across from that big, tall, multi-story Regents building on 29th. Tell Steve we said hey as we head toward Christmas. AGR, Alabama Gold Refinery. Back here in just a minute.
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20: We have a crash in Irondale, 20 East at exit 132A. We're seeing stop-and-go traffic now from 2059, exit 130A, a 10-minute delay. Downtown, we have stop-and-go traffic, a 4-minute delay, 65 South, between 17th Street South and University Boulevard. I'm Phil Carter in the Traffic Center.
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0: All right, it's 5:53. We're getting ready to wrap things up, hanging out with my man John Lanius. It's so cool when we start as advertisers and we end up being friends. I got that.
1: Yeah.
0: A lot of good folks on the show like that. John's a buddy. We actually hang and just hadn't seen you in a while because you've been as busy as me during the summer, but I'm glad you were able to come by and hang out.
1: Oh, I've enjoyed it. And yeah, you got to get up to the lake sometime. You just
0: I know. I haven't done anything like that, though. You know, when you do a trip like we did, it just soaks up any ability you have to almost do anything else for a while. So
1: that's the truth.
0: And money.
1: You were asking about our trip. Well, that one big trip, we really haven't gone many places. Stick around the house on the weekend, try to catch back up, and try to let the wallet heal up a little bit too.
0: It's your energy and your money and
1: that's
0: everything.
1: That's right. It's all of it.
0: Like you said, it's good to be home. Speaking of good to be home, some of y'all can do a staycation if you got a nice, beautiful swimming pool. And we just—I mean, I'm not even exaggerating. We got the best pool builder probably it's ever been anywhere in Alabama, and that's Gary Levesque and all of his experience. This guy, 40 years ago, he told me his whole story when we first met. He started doing hardscapes. That's just, you know, landscaping stuff. And then that led him to learn how to build pools, and he got heavily into the pool business. And pools have changed. They've gone back to becoming part of hardscapes, where people are tying all this stuff together with beautiful features and outdoor living rooms, kitchens, and outdoor, you know, fire pits and fireplaces, and all that goes with the pool. Fire and water and the beauty of all that, use it all year, especially in the South where we really don't get that cold. I tell them all the time, some friends of ours invited us over to a Super Bowl party a few years ago. What is the Super Bowl? Almost late January. It was
1: early
0: outside.
1: February now.
0: They had a pool with a fireplace next to it, and we watched the game outside. It was wonderful, even in the middle of winter. 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You'll regret it. You almost rather not do it. 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Where are you off to when we get packed up here in a minute?
1: Well, I'm heading home, headed up to Crane Hill, Alabama, and got my brother-in-law and sister-in-law coming in for the weekend. We run a little hotel up there, and
0: y'all basically
1: keep company coming all the time, family, and it'll be good to see them. They're coming in from Auburn, and just go home and enjoy a weekend visiting with them.
0: How's the lake these days? I mean,
1: it's good. I mean, I don't know if there's little news going on up there we can talk about sometime with the different developments, and there's still a lot of building going on. And
0: that got in the middle of Alabama politics, too.
1: Yes, it did. I've talked to a couple of state reps and one senator, and I got to hand it to our local representative, Cindy Myrex. She spent about 30 minutes on the phone with me the other day, which I know her time is valuable, and discussing that Lake Vista, or I don't know what the name of the development is, but anyway, they have a ADEM permit to do some things that a lot of people at Smith Lake would like them not to do.
0: Well, and it gave her start in politics, and I really
1: baptism by fire. Yeah,
0: I've gotten to know her over the years, and I was all about it when she decided to run. And
1: she's done a great job, and she's accessible, and I think will probably be a fixture around, hopefully, for us for a long time. And I told her the other day how much I appreciated her time, and she lives on the lake and, you know, has sold real estate around there and has kind of grown up around the lake, and her kids too, and they enjoy it just like we do. And it's a beautiful resource for our area and one to be protected. And I think they're going to reach some kind of an accord that, you know, will make folks happy and still allow them to use their land the way they want to.
0: This trying to grow, but achieving that balance and not spoil what's already there, it's always struggled.
1: Yeah, I don't want anybody coming and telling me what I can do with my property. And
0: not at all.
1: I don't want that to be the government's role. And we'll find a balance, I think, with hard work.
0: I agree.
1: With our folks up there.
0: Speaking of that, I had this sort of as breaking news a little while ago, but this is Mr. Finn Church. I don't know if you've been keeping up with his fight with the power company. But they've got a public hearing on that on Wednesday. We didn't know that was going to happen. And apparently, a country star, John Ritz, who came on the show with us about this case, the power company's now sat down and talked to him for an hour. He got some of his questions answered. So those are positive developments. I don't know what's going to become of this two-year fight, but we'll be on that next week, and I'm going to get Mr. Church on next week. One more time for Southern Skies before we get out of here. This is my dermatologist. I don't go to the dermatologist. John, you and I were talking about that a second ago. But it's real when you start getting our age after us. Well, we were dumb in the 80s, weren't we?
1: Oh, yeah. I felt like you had to get burnt two or three times to get the summer off to a good start.
0: We were so stupid.
1: I have a big scar on my cheek from 10 days ago, thanks to that. But
0: AJ, rednecks, what are we going to do?

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1: 1819 News.
2: State Senator Arthur Orr revealed this week that he sought to regulate flock cameras years ago, back in 2021, during the legislative session. Orr was on the Right Side radio program with Allison Sinclair and Amy Beth Shaver discussing his early attempts to rein in this emerging technology.
3: But there were no parameters or guardrails or restrictions. It was just, we're going to put these readers up, and what we do with that information or where it goes, how long, who can access it, all that, trust us. And I wasn't comfortable with that either. So the best deal I could cut at the time was to get ALDOT to put policies in place. And I was assured by the transportation director at the time, Mr. Cooper, that they would, and they did. In my opinion, they're very, very loose. They're not as tight as I would like to see. And I, now that it seems, as you say, the public has awakened, I'm ready to revisit the issue and really clamp down on these if the public even wants them at all. And I think that's the initial debate out of the gate. Do we even want to have them?
2: I'll be back with more Alabama stories after this.
4: The news cycle can be overwhelming, to say the least. 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
2: A trial against a Huntsville man regarding the death of two women back in 2023 has now ended in a mistrial. Ty Stevens was being charged with capital murder. When it comes to the death of De'Asia Morris and Sequoia Lamar, a new trial date will be set by the judge. I'm Andrea Tice for...
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0: Glory to God in the highest. Peace on earth. Goodwill towards all y'all, man. What's happening? Welcome in. Once again, Breaking Bread Radio Program. Birmingham's Real Talk. Talk 99.5. Taste Buds live in full effect. This studio may, quite frankly, be the sexiest it's ever been. He woke up.
1: That was great.
0: Now, you didn't make it less sexy.
2: No, I'm just saying. I mean, you know, as soon as I walked into the door, you talk about how sexy you just got. I'm like, Well, thank you. Well, I mean, I know he wasn't talking about me, though.
0: Yeah, for sure. He was talking about my wife. And
2: But thank you, though.
0: Yeah, man.
2: I appreciate it.
0: She's here tonight because evidently I missed a year somewhere along the way.
2: Oh, yeah, you did say it was like they're 26?
0: Yeah.
1: And I really think it's 27.
0: But I thought it was...
2: Leap year. That's what it was. I'm playing leap year.
0: I thought that it was... I thought last year was our silver. Because I made a big deal out of, like, it being our silver wedding anniversary. I mean, 25 years, you know, that's the first kind of...
2: Oh, is the silver like 25 years?
0: Yeah.
2: I haven't made it.
0: And gold is 50.
3: So gold is 50?
0: Yeah.
2: Oh, and then what's platinum?
1: Shit, I don't know. My bad.
2: Hey, a match made in heaven. I love it.
0: You have now been dumped more times on the air than me.
3: Not even 30 seconds into the show being on.
0: Amen.
2: Hey, look.
1: I'm sorry.
2: Look, she's been working. She didn't get all that out of her system. That's what it is. I blame that.
3: It's the restaurant, huh?
2: Yeah.
1: Absolutely.
0: 205-545-9950 if you want to be part of the show. So, yeah. Evidently, yeah, her phone, she just math. I mean, we got married in 1999.
1: That's 27, right?
2: Yeah.
3: Yeah, 27. That's 27. So you guys are past
2: exactly 27 years to the date.
3: So you're 2 years off. You thought you showed us yourself 2 years.
0: No, just one. No, just I thought one. It was 26.
3: Okay, yeah. I thought 26. Yeah. Okay, I thought you were saying 25. Okay.
0: Well, I mean, you knew what I meant.
2: Yeah. Look, we talk food. I won't say we don't do numbers like that, but Will does. But
1: anyway, it's all good.
2: 27 years. At least at least he recognized.
1: No. I brought it to.
2: Oh. I mean, like, recognize today was the anniversary.
0: That's what I'm saying.
2: Right.
0: As a husband.
3: There's a lot of dates.
0: I've never missed a gotten it wrong, you know, knew it, you know, whenever, as it related to our wedding anniversary. So,
2: right.
0: Like, I, you know.
1: It's all good.
3: Well, yeah. Steph, you ain't moving the goalposts on them, like, the anniversary to the first date, the anniversary to...
1: No,
2: he's in that phase right now.
3: I'm in that phase.
2: He's in that phase right now. It's not until after he gets to, like, close to the seventh year, then that kind of fades out, because then you start thinking about, like, kids, birthdays,
1: your
2: anniversary.
0: Your dates get replaced.
2: Right. So
1: your,
2: like,
1: in-laws' birthdays.
2: Oh, yeah, don't forget about your in-laws' birthday.
3: I'm glad... My saving grace, my mother-in-law's birthday is around a holiday.
1: Okay.
3: So that's a saving grace.
1: Yeah, for sure.
2: As he's Googling that right now.
0: Make sure I have that in my calendar.
2: He don't want to say the wrong thing. You lucky you didn't hear it. He didn't say what holiday. He just said a holiday.
1: So,
2: there's a lot of holidays.
0: I give him credit for that. You know, this, keep yourself out of a little bit less trouble that way, for sure.
3: The less you say.
0: Yeah. But, I mean, it doesn't feel like 27 years. You know?
1: Really?
0: Yeah. No, it doesn't. It feels like yesterday.
1: We've been together almost as longer than half of my life.
0: Yeah.
1: Yeah.
3: Wow. Yeah, I've been together longer than most people have been alive.
0: It's I recommend it, man.
1: Good times.
0: I recommend finding a good one.
3: Yeah.
0: And holding on to it with everything you got. It won't always be sunshines and rainbows and pretty and whatnot, but that's what makes it worth it.
1: Absolutely.
2: Mm-hmm.
3: Look at this. Kanye said we weren't supposed to make it past 25. So y'all the...
1: Yeah. We've been married longer than my parents were married. So
0: yeah.
1: Yeah.
0: My parents though, like 5 years ago or something, they would have been married for 50 years, so they both still been around. I tell you who's around. He's all around town. His vehicles, his motorcycles. Let me tell you, the crew, Craig and Keith and the whole fam family, showed up at Big Number One last night for the bike night.
1: Yep.
0: Parked right across the street from the from the gas burners. And you know, when they showed up, all silent, because everybody else was pretty loud. So so they rode in, you know, silent. And I asked Keith if they was about to use some bandanas and tie hands together and have a dance off with the engine motorcycle guys. And they said,
1: yeah, because
0: no.
1: They're really loud. Those guys are loud.
0: They were loud. But you know, that's what you're into.
1: Well, sure. They were having fun.
0: Sure.
1: You know.
0: It was a great time.
1: Yeah.
0: If you came out and hung out and got a sandwich or a fry or something.
1: Yeah.
0: Thanks.
1: Yeah. Appreciate it.
0: Yep. But yeah, man, those electric motorbikes are so cool. I really do want one. I really do. But if you're looking to get out of your current ride and into the next one, go to BehamBroker.com, fill out some information, have a conversation. Give the team at Birmingham Broker the keys. Let them sell your car and sell it faster. You don't have to. I know sometimes y'all think that I'm oversimplifying it. I'm really not. It really is just that easy.
3: It's that simple.
0: Super simple.
1: And they're great people over there.
0: They are.
1: Great, great people.
0: They are. Craig is one of my...
1: He's very genuine.
0: He is a I consider him a dear friend and a mentor. And, you know, that's worth everything, really, to me. Much like my wife sitting over there.
1: Oh, thanks.
0: Putting up with me for 27 years.
1: 27.
0: That's cooler now. Like I'm with it. You know, like I'm not upset about it. Like it, I can't wait to be married to you longer.
1: Sure.
0: You know what I'm saying? So sure. Like at 26 years, like I'm stoked that it's actually 27.
1: 27.
0: I should probably go back and edit my post.
1: It's all good. No worries.
0: I'll do it in the comments section.
3: That's what threw me off. I read the post, and that's why I thought y'all was at a quarter century.
1: Yeah.
0: We're at 26. Well, we're at 27.
1: 27.
0: Wow.
1: It's all good.
0: That's crazy.
1: Yeah.
0: You were 19?
1: 19. Hmm. 19. Turned 19 in April. We got married in August.
0: Yeah?
1: Yeah.
0: Good times.
3: Yeah, marriage was nowhere near my mind at 19. I salute y'all for that.
1: Well, thanks.
0: Well, I wasn't 19.
1: No, because he's older than me. Don't ever get it twisted. Yeah, he's all older. Yeah, for sure.
3: Yeah.
0: What are you going to do?
3: I mean, that was brilliant strategy on your part, Will.
1: Marrying a younger woman?
3: Yeah, absolutely.
0: I had no choice. You saved my life.
1: That's not true.
0: It is.
1: Anyway.
0: It's 1,000% true. And I don't mind telling the whole entire world, at least everybody listening.
1: Right. Okay.
0: We're going to catch this break like a party favor in Hong Kong. You're listening to the Taste Buds, Breaking Bread Radio, Talk 99.5. 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

0: Welcome into Breaking Bread, the Taste Buds. It's not my anniversary. Yeah, as Will kind of
1: I'll make sure I'll make sure I tell Stephanie that you played it for her.
0: Yeah, yeah,
1: exactly. As she's going to get you a phone charge. Like
2: this show, the whole
1: in her point was in her heels,
0: yeah,
1: and dress and the whole
2: my
1: thing.
2: My whole point was playing it for her. Like,
0: yeah, but that's all good. That's all good. CrockerMovieServices.com, keeping things moving. Let me just tell you real quick, they are a top notch moving company. When you need a move. Look, don't try to stress yourself out trying to deal with movers. Cause I'm gonna be honest with you. They're gonna piss you off. I'm gonna be honest with you. Like Crocker, these guys are like, they're hard workers. They're dedicated. They know how to get the job done. And one thing I think that most people may not pay attention to, but that I do, they communicate. And I love that. You know, they'll let you know like, hey, this is the time we're going to be here. We're going to make sure we're here at this particular time. And they're going to, well, why are you laughing at me, man? But I'm telling you, it's going to be a good time. I love the communication that they have when they try to make sure the job gets done. They say they're going to be where they're going to be, they're going to be there. And then on top of that, look, sometimes when the move, why are you videotaping me right now? Are you videotaping me while I'm doing this? I feel so. You laughing at my headphones. Okay. Look, man, he's messing with me. He's distracting me right now, bro.
2: This is a very unserious live.
0: It really is, man. I'm trying to do a live here talking about Crocker. He is just rolling, laughing at me. Look, I know my headphones are jacked up. I can't help it. I like these headphones.
1: Yeah, that's the thing. It's that you can.
0: I know. I can, but I don't want to. I don't. It has character. Just like Crocker. They have character, too. Really good character. And I love them. I love how I'm working with them. And you should too. CrockerMovieServices.com. 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Over here again, distracted by Will.
1: Dear Crocker Moving Services, please move AJ a new pair of headphones.
0: I mean, I got some in my office, man, but I just don't want to.
2: They ain't got that same mojo. Huh?
0: Yeah.
1: I mean, it looks like, bro, you look like a wrestler.
0: I do.
1: Not a wrestler.
0: Yeah,
1: like a wrestler. For real wrestler. Yeah. With the worst case of cauliflower ear I've
0: right,
1: ever seen.
0: Yeah. Yeah. Oh, man. Come here, brother. Been a suplex you to suplex city. Anyway, CrockerMovieServices.com. Some of the things you should know. 24-hour diner. Oh, yeah. There you go.

0: Look, all the stuff that we're playing, and Stephanie's not even here to hear.
1: Concerned she's not back yet.
0: Yeah, she should be fine. Hold on. You can roll up that window right there and see if she's here.
2: She didn't get lost,
0: did she? Yeah, I don't think she got lost. But anyway,
1: if one of them coyotes rolls up on her, she's going to be like, hey, I'm a cougar. You're my
0: people.
2: Wow. Oh, wow. All right. Okay.
1: I say that because I think cougar has a specific age, and I don't know if she's younger or older than that.
0: I play the fifth. I'm gonna play the Fauci. I think she. Nope. There she is.
1: There she is. Okay.
0: All right. She made it.
1: We're good.
0: Yeah. There we go. Good. All right. So something you should know.
1: The first thing you should know is my wife is safe.
0: Right. She is here. Yeah. She's made it.
2: She's safe.
0: Yes.
1: Did you say she's made it?
0: Yeah, she made it. She made it.
1: Oh, you said made it.
0: Yeah, she made it. I'm sorry, I'm chewing gum. One thing I'm not supposed to do while I'm on the radio.
1: I thought you said mated, and I was like, yeah.
0: I mean, yeah, that too. Y'all got three kids? Yeah.
2: I've made it.
1: At least three times.
2: At a minimum, y'all have made it.
0: Right. The other ones are just practice.
1: Three. Three times it would definitively hold up in court.
2: Yes.
1: Maury Povich and the Jerry Springer reunion.
2: Yes.
0: And paternity court.
1: No.
0: Yeah.
1: No. She would never have to take me there.
0: I'm just saying, but why are you going on Cherry or Maury? Because that's all that is now.
1: I was just saying that it would stand up.
2: It would hold up.
0: Yeah, and paternity court would stand up too.
2: It'll hold up in the court of opinion, seeing that they all look like you.
1: They look like her.
3: No. They all look like me.
2: You actually right. They actually
0: They do. Yeah. I mean, there's a little.
1: The youngest one favors me. The youngest one favors me the most.
3: Yeah, but there's no denying them. They're mine.
0: All right. So one of the things you should know, the kids look like Stephanie. Then
3: there you go.
0: Well,
3: if anyone ever had any questions, yeah.
0: And then they made it at least three times. Yep. So at least you know that on their anniversary. 24-hour diners are starting to go away. Now I know,
2: like old school.
1: We had one that just opened up in Birmingham, though.
0: I know they did one. There's one that just opened up in Birmingham.
1: Karma, I believe, is the name of it.
0: But just nationwide, there has been a decline in 24-hour diners, American diners, American, I guess, food diners. I guess you know what I'm saying. So not really many diners are staying open 24 hours now. I mean, of course, you know, you got your legacy ones like the Waffle House.
2: Yes.
3: Right.
2: So you know, is Waffle House considered a diner?
3: Probably.
0: Yeah.
1: I would think so.
2: Okay.
0: Yeah.
1: I would categorize it as such.
0: Yeah, I mean, sure. Huddle House is another one. Is Huddle House open 24 hours?
3: Yeah, they are.
1: Baby, you're going to be real upset with me if I don't tell you to fix your headphones right there.
0: Oh, no, your hair. You remember Long Came Polly and then
3: no one can see me, can
1: they? Well, no one can see you, but I'm just afraid that it's going to, whatever. I was trying to be helpful.
0: He was trying to be helpful.
3: Oh, thanks.
0: Any other time, when it was not the anniversary, he will probably make fun of it.
3: Okay. It's all good.
1: I wouldn't make fun of it.
0: Yeah.
3: No worries.
0: There's just been a decline. I don't know, dude. You know,
1: I blame Walmart.
0: You think so?
1: Walmart. I blame Walmart because they stopped being open 24 hours for the most part.
0: That was just, don't even get me started.
3: That was because of COVID.
1: Whatever it was, they ain't go back.
2: This facts. Is true. This
1: people,
2: is
1: true.
0: They closed to clean, and I'm like, y'all ain't cleaning nothing. They ain't cleaning nothing over there. You know, stop lying.
1: Yeah, so like, if people don't have no reason to go out at 2 o'clock in the morning, just people watch.
0: Yeah.
1: And then get hungry.
0: That's a lot of going to the Wally World at 2 o'clock.
1: Yeah, man.
0: I mean,
1: it's 1 o'clock, 12 a.m.
0: Yeah. I want some Oreos and ice cream.
1: I
0: just want to get up and just go.
1: One of the best experiences late night at Walmart I ever had was the Walmart in Tuscaloosa.
0: Mm-hmm.
1: We had driven up from Livingston because, you know, we had nothing to do.
2: Right.
0: Yeah, Livingston is nothing.
2: There's nothing in Livingston.
1: I wasn't driving.
0: Right.
1: But I wasn't driving, but I was sipping on the 8-Ball. And I was getting ready to be in the Miss UWA pageant as Tau Kappa Epsilon's representative. I had to find me a dress and some heels, and I went ahead and got my other ear pierced.
0: So glad I didn't have to do none of that.
2: I'm glad.
1: No, I mean,
0: you wanted to do this.
1: I mean,
2: offered to do that.
1: I wouldn't say I offered, But nobody nobody made me. There was only one person, and I was like, "What?" But I mean, yeah. Anyway,
0: well, we can just bypass it. I know you.
1: So I had to find a dress.
0: I know
1: and some heels that I could walk around in. And like the people who were at that Walmart,
0: was that the day?
1: At like 2 o'clock in the morning, people watching saw themselves as spectacle.
0: Now let me ask you this: was this the night you met Stephanie?
1: No.
2: She was still
1: in high school. In this period of time.
0: Well, this story's getting worse and worse.
1: No, it's
3: yeah.
1: He
3: didn't want to date me because I was in high school.
2: Ooh.
0: Oh, well, that's good.
1: I was old.
2: He was old. Dur.
3: You are old.
1: Oh, dur. Dur.
2: Dur.
1: Dur. Dur. Old dur. Like hors d'oeuvre without the hors d'oeuvre.
2: You gotta think back. Then it was weird, like, you know, but once you get past a certain age.
3: Right, it's fine.
2: It's fine.
3: Right, right.
2: But like, yeah, like, oh, you know, we didn't want to be the dude, like we, you know, I had homegirls that would not give us a chance in high school because they were, you know, going after the dude that was already cutting hair and had like a full-time job. He was like, you know, that's not right. But then if you think about it, after 25, everything is kind of like.
0: No, I don't know about that.
2: So.
0: Yeah. All right.
1: I'm perfectly inclined to just let you sit in there.
0: Yeah, so we go. And that was Darius, not AJ. So for those who call in, AJ, like, no, that was not me. That was not me.
1: That's not it.
0: No, that was Brother Pause. Who it is, Pause moment of the night.
1: So ironic.
2: I'm just telling you what used to happen. I didn't participate in those type of actions.
0: You know, we
1: used to kick it with R. Kelly and the crew. Learn something new tonight on Breaking Bread right here.
0: Let's break your bread, talking about our five.
1: My mind's telling me no.
0: But my body.
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14: We have a collision in Central City. The right-hand lane is blocked on Highway 31 South at 3rd 4th Avenue. We also have a crash on 280 West before Valley Dale Road in Shelby County. Stop-and-go traffic on 65 South now between 4th Avenue South and University Boulevard. I'm Phil Carter in the Traffic Center.
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0: 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We're going to do a Mexican food draft.
1: A Mexican food draft.
0: We're going to do Mexican food draft tonight.
1: You want food draft. Play the NFL draft music?
0: We're going to play. We're each going to get five. We're going to pick five. You know?
2: Five what?
0: So there'll be. Just items.
3: Oh, food items.
0: Yeah, items.
2: Okay.
1: So like, are we doing like first round, second round?
0: Yeah.
1: Pick? All right, hold on. We're going to do it. We're going to do it right.
0: All right.
3: So I'm assuming do we get to pick the same, or we have to be all five separate?
0: No, separate. If it's taken, it's taken.
3: Dang, that's gonna be difficult.
1: Draft, AJ.
0: It's a draft. We'll let my wife go first. Well, first let me ask you this: of the South American cuisine, which do you think is the best?
3: Is that an
1: open question?
0: Yeah. I mean, I have a preference. I was given. Never mind. If you got the time, you got the time.
3: If you got the time, we've got the beer. So you talking about out of the just the food cuisine, which one's the best?
0: Yeah,
3: I guess it depends. But I think street tacos would probably be, what's like top right now.
1: Okay. Yeah, going up there. That's street tacos.
3: Yeah.
0: All right.
3: With the soft taco. The soft taco shells, because the hard taco.
2: Oh, yeah, and with the onion and the cilantro. Mm-hmm. Oh, yeah, for sure.
0: So with the first pick in the 2026.
1: Hold on. We're going to do it. Hold on.
0: Well, I thought you was... I've been stalling this whole time. What you been doing?
3: Yeah, it's Brother Paul's, man.
0: With the first pick. And the fantasy food Mexican food draft.
3: With the first pick.
0: My queen selects.
2: Guacamole.
1: Okay. Guacamole. Okay. That's hard. All right.
0: Okay. Darian?
1: All right.
3: We ain't got to do this all the time.
1: All right. I got the second pick overall. All right. We're going to go.
3: No, first pick.
0: No, she went guacamole.
1: She had the first.
3: No. That's her first.
0: Guacamole is off the board.
1: Guacamole was the first overall pick. The number two overall pick, I'm going with carnitas.
3: I would just say if we should do the first round, be like sauces, then we do dishes. Cause
0: well, you can't. You should have said that we already started. All right, you're taking carnitas off the board.
1: Carnitas, yes.
0: AJ?
1: Number two pick.
0: That leaves so much wide open for you there.
3: I know, but I got to go with my all-time favorite, queso.
0: Queso?
3: Yeah, queso.
0: Okay. Blanco. Well, listen, I'm going to go ahead and take the torta off the board right there, and we'll make this a snake, so I'll go again.
3: No.
2: That's not fair.
3: No.
0: You're right. Go ahead, baby.
2: Cheese enchiladas.
0: Cheese enchiladas. Very nice.
1: All right.
2: Yeah.
0: Oh, and so this is all the Mexican. You can only, after you've drafted these things, theoretically, this is the only Mexican food items you can eat for the rest of your life.
2: Sure.
1: Bet. Okay.
3: Wait a minute. I love how you add that caveat. But
0: no, that's how it's always been. I was explaining to her. This is her first time.
1: All right. I'm going to go with steak quesadillas.
0: Steak quesadillas. We're just going to go ahead and make quesadilla a blanket category.
2: Okay.
0: And you're taking quesadillas off the board.
2: I got you.
1: Period.
2: Okay.
1: Quesadillas off the board. Period.
3: Queso burrito tacos.
0: Okay. Okay.
2: Oh, that's good. Good one. That's a good one.
1: That's sneaky.
0: All right. What? If you're just going to leave them, I'm just going to go ahead and take fajitas and the trimmings.
1: Solid.
2: Okay.
1: All right. So we're in the third round now?
0: Yeah.
1: Okay. All right.
2: Mole.
1: Mole.
0: Okay.
1: Oh,
3: that's now, isn't that just a sauce?
0: It is.
2: It's just a sauce, but it could be chicken. It could be, you know, steak.
0: Yeah, but okay.
2: With the sauce on it.
3: Okay.
1: Okay.
3: Mm. But you know what? You have to say chicken mole.
0: Yeah, you're going to have to say. Okay. You're going to have to.
2: Okay.
0: Yeah, because you specify mole.
2: Chicken yeah. mole.
0: Okay.
1: Okay. Chicken mole. All right. All right. So my third pick, I'm going to go. I'm gonna try to steal one because hopefully this is still on the board when we come back around. I'm gonna go chimichangas.
2: Oh, okay. Nice.
3: Okay.
2: Nice.
3: All right.
0: I used to hate making chimichangas. Let me tell you something. rolling chimipiquitos and rolling and frying chimichangas. Listen, I worked in the kitchen for a minute at what was that place called?
2: Cuco's.
0: Cuco's, yeah.
2: Mexican cafe that was used to be at Eastwood Mall.
0: Yeah.
3: Not fun.
1: That's all how right. I know she got. She been with
3: yeah,
1: you.
3: Yeah, she been with you for a minute. She remembers all that.
2: Oh, yeah.
1: Yeah, she all right.
2: The only one that's ever, the only one that's around now is the original one that's in Montgomery.
0: Craziness.
3: All right, so for me, I guess I would do the... this could either be a chicken or asada fries. It has with the sour cream and the pico and the it's a lot of cheese.
0: Little Caucasian influence there.
3: Mm-hmm. I get it at the Mexican restaurant right down the street. So
0: well, yeah,
2: nice.
0: Well, I mean, hell, y'all talked about them and ain't nobody said it. Street tacos.
1: There we go.
2: I knew you were going to say that. I knew you were going to say that.
0: So I'm rocking the torta, the fajitas, and the trimmings, and the street tacos.
3: Okay.
0: My lineup is strong.
3: That don't mean that they're going to win.
2: Okay.
3: You got a lot of egos on there. You got a lot of egos on your team.
0: everybody's a player, though.
3: Everybody's got egos. That's why LeBron, Kobe, and I'm trying to think who else never actually played on the same team.
2: Okay, I'm
0: Darian. Darian, you're a LeBron over Mike guy, aren't you?
1: No, I'm not. I'm a Mike over LeBron guy.
0: You're a Mike over LeBron guy. Okay,
1: because I'm a Kobe guy over.
0: Okay,
1: yeah.
0: I was just. You know what LeBron James' shooting percentage is outside of 3 feet?
1: It's definitely
0: for his career.
1: Is I know it's under,
3: what is it?
1: It's under
0: 31%.
1: It says under 30. So yeah,
0: 31%. From outside of 3 feet.
1: Easy. He packs the bank.
0: It's crazy.
3: I'm hearing music or something like that in the background.
1: Yeah, I'm trying to figure that out.
0: I don't hear nothing.
2: Okay.
0: Whose turn is it?
2: Squirrel.
0: It's your turn. Yep, it's your turn.
2: I'm going burrito, meaning.
0: The burrito, yeah?
2: Yeah.
0: Okay.
2: Shrimp, chicken, steak.
0: Yeah, you took it all off the board. That's strong.
3: All right.
0: That's strong.
3: Can we do a trade? Can we negotiate next round, first round pick?
1: Come on now. All right, so we in the fourth round.
2: Yeah.
1: And my fourth round pick, nobody said this, I'm surprised, but enchiladas.
0: There you go.
3: No,
0: Stephanie said yes.
2: I did. I said enchiladas.
1: Oh, she did.
2: I did. Yeah,
1: oh,
2: I did.
1: Okay, never mind. All right, so you said burritos, enchiladas. Okay, we're going to go with, I'm going to go with an old school classic, Mexican pizza.
2: Oh, okay.
0: That's strong. AJ?
3: I might have to start looking some stuff up now.
0: I stick to my
3: basics.
2: Come on, AJ.
3: I stick to my basics.
0: There's so much stuff.
3: My man, it probably is, but I just don't know the name of it, though. That's the problem. All right, number 57.
2: Okay.
0: A or B?
2: Right.
3: Combo.
0: Chili relleno?
3: Is that the one with the stuffed peppers?
0: Yeah.
2: Yes.
3: Yeah, I do that one.
2: Okay.
3: Is that number 57?
0: I don't know.
2: Maybe.
0: Now 57 is probably two enchiladas, a burrito, and a taco.
3: Right.
2: There you go.
0: Add rice and beans for 75 cents. Kids eat free after 6.
3: Does margaritas count?
0: Yeah.
2: Maybe.
3: I don't know.
2: You open a whole nother, like,
1: that is a whole
2: debate.
0: Yeah.
2: Yeah.
0: Too bad it's not your turn.
3: He's going to say, margarita.
2: I know, right?
0: No, but you know me better than that. Tequila's not my friend. No, I'm going to go with the most versatile thing in Mexican cuisine, as far as I'm concerned. And that's the dang old, what do you call them?
3: See, now...
1: Right, whatchamacallit.
3: See?
0: No, you know what? I'll just so I can have some dessert, I'm going to go empanada.
3: Maybe not. Well, okay. Well, okay. Not always desserts, though, but okay.
2: Okay. Yeah. I'm going taco salad.
3: Ooh. Okay.
4: Darian?
1: Taco salad is clutch. It's real clutch. Okay. Yes. Golly, yes. Stephanie.
2: I know, right?
0: Or 39. Man.
2: Yes. Yes.
1: Good Lord. Taco salad. All right, then we're going to go with a... So you said the Burrito tacos.
0: Burrito tacos, yeah.
2: Yeah. Mm-hmm.
1: All right. Oh, man. All right. So I've gone with chimichanga. I've gone with carnitas. I've gone with quesadillas.
0: Crunchy tacos and soft tacos are both still on the
2: board. Oh, yeah.
3: No. Because if you do street tacos, you can do them either way.
2: No. But no, it's different. They're dressed different.
3: No,
2: it's
0: street
2: tacos.
0: Don't
3: give them no ideas then.
0: Don't give them no ideas. I picked chili relleno for you.
3: Well, true, but I didn't know what 57 was.
1: I need a dessert. I ain't gonna lie to you. Churros.
0: Okay.
2: Okay.
0: I don't really like churros.
3: Mm.
2: They're good.
3: All right, well, if y'all gonna do desserts, I do tres leches.
0: Yeah.
2: Okay.
0: Yeah, definitely not my jam.
3: I mean, nothing wrong with milk and
2: too,
3: cake.
2: It's too.
0: It's too moist.
3: Hey, look,
0: moist.
3: This is my pick. Don't be hating on my stuff. It's my food. Just saying. Y'all ain't gonna eat it. Y'all gonna eat some?
0: No.
3: Thank you. No. We're gonna win the championship because nobody's gonna wanna touch it.
0: Well, and then I'll just. Is this four or five? This.
3: It's four. No. Yeah, this is four.
2: This is four.
0: I've been getting, you know, those numbers wrong lately.
2: facts.
0: I'll go ahead and. I'm going to go ahead and take nachos.
2: Oh, okay.
3: It don't have to be five. Can we do like six?
0: No. You looked on your phone now.
3: Okay. No, because I couldn't remember the names.
2: Nobody else has said it. I'm going tacos, crunchy tacos, classic tacos.
3: Okay. There you go. Okay. All right.
1: I'm going to roll with, shoot.
3: Oh. See, I thought I was bad. Okay.
1: Hold on, because I was finna say it when she said tacos. I'm going to roll with, I cannot think of what I'm
2: describe it for us. Come on.
1: Dip. I'm going to roll with Rotel.
3: No, you can't do that.
2: Why?
3: Because I did queso. But they're the same though.
1: No.
3: Go to a Mexican restaurant and ask for Rotel.
2: Well, because queso doesn't have meat in it. Rotel has.
3: But there's no Mexican restaurant I know that sells Rotel.
0: I don't know any Mexican restaurant that sells Rotel dip.
3: This ain't soul food.
2: I would say it's still classified.
3: But it's not Mexican food. That's soul food.
1: Yeah. If you go to Publix, where do you buy the Rotel cans from? What aisle is it on?
3: In the canned food section.
1: No, it's not.
3: Bro, that's just tomatoes.
2: It's in the authentic or international or whatever.
3: But go to a you said Mexican restaurant. What Mexican restaurant sells Rotel?
1: Okay.
2: Doesn't matter. Let it go.
0: Let him have it.
2: Moving on. Talk to me, AJ.
0: See, it's things
3: ribs.
0: Like that.
3: I would say
2: you can't say that. Come on.
0: You can say cheeseburger. I mean, there's one on every menu. There's like that too.
3: Yeah, I know. Like this ain't.
0: There's always that one gringo in the group that's like,
3: man, this ain't
2: a cheeseburger.
3: This ain't a baby shower. We want some serving Rotel at a Mexican restaurant. All right, elotes. If you don't know what that is, Mexican street corn.
2: Yes, I'm not saying you.
3: Right. I'm not saying most people may not know what elotes is.
2: I make a fabulous dip.
3: Oh, yeah.
2: Rotel dip. Yes. Ooh, see? Yes.
0: I'm going to want some salsa for all that. I'll just go ahead and take salsa.
2: Heard that. I'm going fried ice cream.
3: Oh, well, that's six.
2: Oh.
3: Yeah, we're only doing five. Okay. I don't know why we're only doing five, but.
2: Once again, we're having confusion with numbers today. Okay.
3: Yeah.
0: Hey, listen, if that's the only thing you ever caught from me.
3: A win's a win, right?
0: A win's a win. We're good. Might as well be 28 years.
2: We're good.
0: And counting. That was your fantasy Mexican food draft.
1: Yeah, I think we did. I think we did good.
2: Yeah, that was solid.
0: That's a solid,
2: yeah.
0: That's a solid 20. Solid, that's a solid list of 20. Off the cuff. Yeah, you know what I'm saying? Yeah, I mean, if like we wanted to throw a party and just share, I think everybody'd be happy. Everybody?
2: Yeah, for sure.
3: No.
2: For sure.
1: Especially on, I feel like that was like one of those, we're on the fly and let's go to the store because we had nothing in front of us.
2: Right. Yeah, for sure.
1: Literally was just off the dome.
0: Yeah, that's
3: pretty because I forgot about it. None of us
0: were asked to bring ice or plates.
2: There you go.
3: True. That's true.
1: We had to bring something.
2: Yeah.
3: Who's bringing the
0: ice? That's where JD is tonight, actually.
3: He's bringing the ice and the plates.
2: He's bringing the ice and the plates. Heard that.
3: All right, I think it's time for us to take a break.
0: Let's do it.
3: Play some traffic.
0: Let's do it.
3: All right, 205-545-9950. 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
1: I think Darian is trying to give you some hints.
0: What are you giving me hints about?
1: It's the anniversary.
0: Oh, was that song about an anniversary?
1: Nope. It's that the never mind. Well, I'll talk to you off air about that.
0: I mean, like I said, I have three kids. I know how it works.
1: Well, I mean, that's what the song was supposed to, you know what I'm saying?
0: It was an aphrodisiac. It was something like that.
1: Yeah, it's supposed to set the mood. Now this is kind of awkward because I'm in here with you.
0: Well, that's kind of, you know what I'm saying. Like my mind really wasn't.
2: I mean, that was the safer way.
0: My mind wasn't really there.
2: That was like, another option I had.
1: Yeah,
2: I was
1: trying to keep it safe because I didn't know this was a throttle.
2: You know, AJ feeling like he was third wheeling.
0: I mean, I'm not like
1: I love y'all, but you know what I'm saying.
0: No cuckster here.
2: We've all been in awkward situations where we've become the third wheel sometimes.
3: Yeah. Sure, it's like,
2: I used to hate that. But like my homeboy used to have his girlfriend come over. I'm like, bro, we playing the game. Why you call her over here? Now I got to leave now. Like, no.
3: Right, it's just weird.
2: Like, like bro, like we own the game and she come walking in. Like, what are we doing? Like, yeah.
1: Well, the crazy part is Darren's just watching.
2: Technically, I'm in the other room.
1: Watch so. It.
2: I don't feel like a third wheel.
3: Oh, that's
0: he's
3: funny.
0: Seen too many. He's seen too many scenes from the monkey exhibit and like the glass. He's like, no, I'm good.
2: I'm good.
3: Good.
0: Protection. I think we were at a. We were on a field trip someplace with the kids, and I think that the lions were
1: getting down.
0: Were roaring.
1: Yeah.
2: Oh man, did you
1: tell them that's how the Lion King came?
0: That may have actually been on our honeymoon. It may have just been some foreshadowing.
3: At Busch Gardens.
0: At Busch Gardens.
3: Oh, yes. Wow. Maybe. You may be right.
1: Until you realize it was y'all two doing.
0: I should commission that picture, like with the reflection, in the glass.
2: Y'all gave them
0: I got a big show. Old line on my arm.
1: I can see the little Animal Planet back in the day. Crikey, as the male goes over to the lady,
2: he approaches
1: her slowly.
2: What move will he make next?
1: He offers her a drink and some food.
2: In their culture, that's his way of.
0: I said shaking. This is clearly stirred. You better call Cracker Movement Services. I'm putting you out.
1: Oh gosh!
0: Can we, Darren? I wish you still worked at the zoo, just because I want to have a real conversation with somebody about the wild game cook-off they host there.
2: Yeah, and I was gonna definitely.
0: I feel like it's kind of a like means to keep the animals in line.
1: Yeah,
2: you know,
1: yeah,
0: you know, like
2: that
0: like,
2: was an interesting
0: giraffe. Y'all came from the same place.
2: No, I did ask that question, and they were like, yeah, you know, some of the zookeepers aren't too thrilled with that, but that's why we do it in the parking lot. But I ain't going to hold you. That was some good gamey food out there.
0: Hey, I mean, listen, I'm sure, look, people who specialize in the cooking of wild game, I mean, there is game that's so wild that it's just going to be gamey. You know, and you can treat it in different ways.
2: Yes.
0: But, like, you can, you know, very mild gamey meat, it can be taken care of. Just being treated properly.
1: Man, I guess I've never been to the zoo in New Orleans because they have like the name of the animal and then the recipe below it.
0: What it tastes like.
1: Mm-hmm.
2: That's some New Orleans stuff right there.
0: Chicken.
3: Right, everything tastes like chicken.
1: I guarantee.
3: Chicken.
1: Put some Zataran on that thing.
2: Zataran.
3: Chicken.
0: Them folks will eat anything and everything out the swamp.
1: I'm just saying.
3: Oh, yeah.
1: Like, if you saw a giant rat. Boy, come out towards you.
3: Well, they call
1: you.
3: Them muskrats only. Muskrat,
1: or nutrient, yeah. or nutrient, whatever you call them. But if you see a big rat coming towards you, the first thing I'm doing, they'll not like on. Looking at him like, ooh.
2: They going to skin that rat up.
1: But that what thing going to taste good. I'm going the opposite direction.
3: Yeah, facts. Facts. Yeah, I know.
1: Yeah. I'm good.
2: I'm
1: going to do
2: that. I'm from McCollum. Look, I done seen folks in McCollum take a coon and skin it. I can't, like...
3: Interesting. Yeah. Facts. Yeah. Interesting.
0: JD, you'll be back next week.
3: Will he be back? Are you sure?
1: I don't know.
0: He will.
1: I think he just called me. Not so. All right. Love everybody. Feed the people.
3: Peace.
1: We out.
2: Happy anniversary.
3: Thanks, guys. Thanks.